that men may hear the truth, come to the light of the truth, and walk in the truth. Dr. Ihemeh N. Ndukwe, a missionary in the Middle East and Asia for more than 21 years, graced with a word for revival, now comes your way on Revival Now. Revival Now, a message of revival to ministers, families and nations via the unadulterated word of God. Revival Now. Tune in.

same Spirit that raised Jesus Christ from the dead. God so loved the world, he gave his only begotten Son, Jesus Christ, that whosoever believeth in him should not perish, but have everlasting life. Jesus spoke of himself in John chapter 9, verse 5, saying, as long as I am in the world, I am the light of the world. So God did not send his Son into the world to condemn the world, but that the world through him might be saved. He that believeth in him is not condemned, but he that believeth not is condemned already. And this is the condemnation, that light is come into the world, and men love darkness rather than the light. For everyone that doeth evil hates the light, neither comes to the light. But he that doeth the truth comes to the light, that his deeds may be made manifest that they are wrought in God. When men hear the truth and come to the truth, come to its light, walk in the truth, walk in the light, do deeds of the truth. This is revival. To minister is Dr. Ihemé N. Ndukwe. Dr. Ihemé Ndukwe has been a missionary in the Middle East and Asia for more than 21 years. Dr. Ihemé Ndukwe is graced with the word for revival now, reviving the ministers, the families, and the nations, preaching the word of God, pure and unadulterated, in demonstration of the Spirit and of power, so that men's faith is not on enticing words of man's wisdom, but in the power of God. You can't sit under this anointing

Our message today is taken from Hebrews chapter 11, verse 7. By faith, Noah, being warned of God of things not seen as yet, moved with fear, prepared an ark to the saving of his house, by the which he condemned the world and became heir of the righteousness which is by faith. So the word of God is telling us about a man called Noah who walked by faith. Genesis chapter 6 verse 9 says this: these are the generations of Noah. Noah was a just man and perfect his generations. And Noah walked with God. That's what it means to walk by faith. He walked with God. He believed God. He obeyed God. He did what God told him to do. So the scripture is telling us here, by faith, simply put, by believing what God told him to do and trusting in the Lord, after God had warned him of things not yet seen, God admonished him of things yet to come, things he has not yet seen, he moved with fear. He was worried. He was cautious. And he being cautious and obedient to the word of God, the Bible says he prepared an ark as God had instructed him to do, to the saving of his house. Say, by the which he condemned the world and became heir of the righteousness, which is by faith. What did Noah do and what did God tell him to do? The scripture shows it to us in that Genesis chapter 6 from verse 13. Say, and God said unto Noah, the end of all flesh is come before me, for the earth is filled with violence through them. And behold, I will destroy them with the earth. So God gave a reason why he's going to destroy the whole earth, because the whole earth was full of violence through the eyes of man. So God gave him instruction what to do. One thing is to receive instruction, and another thing is to obey the instruction of what he had told to do. So God gave him instruction in that verse 40. He said, make thee an ark of gopher wood. Rooms shall thou make in the ark, and shall pitch it within and without with pitch. Verse 15. And this is the fashion which thou shalt make it of. The length of the ark shall be 300 cubits, the breadth of it 50 cubits, and the height of it 30 cubits. When God gives instruction, he's specific, he's direct. So God gave him instruction on how to make this ark and gave him specific measurements. He continued in verse 16. Say, a window shall thou make to the ark, and a cubit shall thou finish it above, and the door of the ark shall thou set in the side thereof and lower. Second and third stories shall thou make it. Verse 17, and behold, I do bring a flood of waters upon the earth to destroy all flesh, wherein is the breath of life from under heaven, and everything that is in the earth shall die. Listen, whenever God gives instruction on what to do, is to help you to escape from whatever is coming. So he gave Noah this instruction on how to preserve life and gave him reason why he's doing this. Because he wants to preserve those who are not involved in the violence, those who are walking righteously. He wanted to preserve. So don't play with the instruction of God. Hold fast to instruction. It is your life. That's what the scripture says in Proverbs chapter 4, verse 13. It says, take fast hold of instruction. Let her not go. Keep her, for she is thy life. The instruction of God will always keep you separate. It will distinguish you. It will lift you when you obey it. And when you purpose to receive it and to do it, you profit from it. And that's what God was showing to Noah here. And God's instruction, like I said, is very specific. It's measured. It's direct. God doesn't miss words in his instructions. He continued
in that Genesis chapter 6, verse 17, he said, and behold, I do bring a flood of waters upon the earth to destroy all flesh, wherein is the breath of life from under heaven, and everything that is in the air shall die. Verse 18, but with thee will I establish my covenant, and thou shalt come into the ark, thou and thy sons, and thy wife, and thy sons' wives with thee. Verse 19, and of every living thing of all flesh, two of every sort, shall thou bring into the ark, and to keep them alive with thee, they shall be male and female. Verse 20, of fowls after their kind, and of cattle after their kind, of every creeping thing of the earth after his kind, two of every sort shall come unto thee to keep them alive. 21, and take thou unto thee of all food that is eaten, and thou shalt gather it to thee, and shall be for food for thee and for them. Verse 22, said, thus did Noah, according to all that God commanded him, so did he. That's why Noah walked with God, because he obeyed God. There was no time he despised the instruction of God. Are you despising the instruction of righteousness? Anytime you despise the instruction of righteousness, you are not walking with God. That same instruction you may despise, maybe instruction that will lift you. It may be instruction that will preserve your life or preserve your family, and you are despising it, you'll be destroyed. Noah does not despise the instruction of the Lord. The scripture tells us in 2 Timothy chapter 3, from verses 16 to 17, say, all scripture is given by inspiration of God and is profitable for doctrine, for reproof, for correction, for instruction in righteousness, that the man of God may be perfect, thoroughly furnished unto all good works. So don't despise any word of God. Receive the instruction of righteousness. Receive the word of God. Walk with the word of God. The scripture says, receive my instruction and not silver and knowledge rather than choice gold. Because that is where your life is. When you receive the instruction of God and purpose to walk in it, you will find yourself secured. You find yourself protected and shielded. For wisdom is better than rubies, and all things that may be desired are not to be compared to it at all. So purpose to receive instruction and walk in it. The Bible says, Noah moved with fear of the Lord, not fear of the coming situation. But he was cautious of the coming situation. The fear of the Lord will lead you to obey his instruction, which will cause you to escape from the wrath to come, as Noah did. Say, by faith, Noah, being warned of God of things not seen as yet, moved with fear, prepared an ark to the saving of his house, by the which he condemned the world and became heir of the righteousness which is by faith. Noah obeyed and did what God commanded him to do. Matthew 24, from verse 37 to 39, say, but as the days of Noah were, so shall also the coming of the Son of Man be. For as in the days that were before the flood, they were eating and drinking, marrying and giving in marriage, until the day that Noah entered into the ark. Verse 39, and knew not until the flood came and took them all away, so shall also the coming of the Son of Man be. As we are receiving the instruction of righteousness, is for us to escape from the wrath to come. We must remain in that place of obedience to do what God told us to do. He said, Noah moved with fear as he was being warned. Even today, the word of God is coming to many. It's coming as instruction in righteousness. It's coming as correction. It's coming as a warning. It's coming as a teaching to help you to escape from the wrath to come. If you continue in the way of iniquity, just as he came in the days of Noah, when people were busy
eating and drinking, marrying and giving in marriage, until the day Noah entered into the ark and the flood came and took them. Don't wait until flood comes to take you away. As you receive the warning, as you receive the instruction in righteousness, purpose to obey it and do it. See, Noah did exactly what God told him to do. And while he was doing that, people must have been laughing at him. Brethren, if you obey the word of God and do what God has called you to do, people may be laughing at you. But make sure you are specifically doing exactly what God has called you to do. Let them laugh if they want to laugh. Remember, Moses was admonished of God when he was about to make the tabernacle. Say, for see, say he, that they make all things according to the pattern showed to thee in the mount. Are you walking in the way, the truth, and the love that is in Christ Jesus? Continue it. It doesn't matter how people are laughing at you. Signs are there for us to know that the second coming of our Lord and Savior is drawing near. And our responsibility is to hear the word and to warn those who have hardened themselves through the evil heart of unbelief. Lord, at his own time, warned his own family, his in-laws, to escape from the wrath to come. You have been saved so that from your home, begin to desire that the members of your family should be saved, should come into the saving knowledge of the Lord. Noah prepared the ark as God commanded him to save the entire family. God has saved you, that through you, light has come into your home, into your family, into all your acquaintances, all those that relate with you, so that you can bring them into the saving knowledge of the word of God. If you cease to do that, you are failing in your responsibility. The scripture shows us what Lord did as he was one. In Genesis 19, from verse 12, and the man said unto Lord, has thou here any besides son-in-law and thy sons and thy daughters? And whatsoever thou hast in the city, bring them out of this place. Verse 13, for we destroy this place, because the cry of them is waxing great before the face of the Lord, and the Lord has sent us to destroy it. Verse 14, and Lot went out and spake unto his sons-in-law, which married his daughters, and said, up, get you out of this place, for the Lord will destroy this city. But he seemed as one that mocked unto his sons-in-law. Our responsibility is to share this ministry of reconciliation. We have been reconciled to God through Jesus Christ. And we have been given this ministry. We should not keep silent. We should share it to people, starting from our household, to all people we know. If we fail to share it, then we have failed to give them the warning of the impending wrath that is about to come. And we need to do that. Each time God has given you a word for somebody, don't fail to give that word to somebody. It doesn't matter how hardened that person may be. If God has given you a word and said, go and speak to this man or this woman concerning this situation, concerning him coming to the saving knowledge of the word of God, it's your responsibility to fulfill that word. The Bible said, by faith, we have been warned of God of things not seen as yet. Move with fear. Prepare an ark to the saving of his house, by which he condemned the world and became heir of the righteousness which is by faith. So Noah moved with fear. He was cautious. He prepared. And that preparation was like a message. See also the warning God released through Moses to Pharaoh in Exodus chapter 9. That's why I'm saying, if God has given you a word to somebody, don't fail to go and give it to him. It doesn't matter how highly placed the person may be. It may be a word that will deliver the person. It's important that you have given the word. Whether the person obeys or not, it's not your responsibility. But your responsibility is to give that word, the word of deliverance, to that person. Exodus chapter 9, from verse 17. As yet,
Is not thou thyself against my people, that thou will not let them go? That's God speaking to Pharaoh through Moses. Verse 18, behold, tomorrow about this time I will cause it to rain a very grievous hail, such as have not been in Egypt since the foundation of thereof, even until now. Verse 19, send therefore now and gather thy cattle and all that thou hast in the field, for upon every man and beast which shall be found in the field and shall not be brought home, the hail shall come down upon them, and they shall die. Verse 20, he that feared the word of the Lord among the servants of Pharaoh made his servants and his cattle flee into the houses. Verse 21, and he that regarded not the word of the Lord left his servants and his cattle in the field. See what he said. He that feared the word of the Lord

Christians suffering what they are not supposed to suffer because they are not hearing and heeding to obey the word of God. They are not preparing themselves to obey and to do the word of God. The Bible said, by faith, Noah, being warned of God of things not seen as yet, moved with fear, prepared an ark to the saving of his house, by which he condemned the world and became heir of the righteousness which is by faith. Don't wait until you see it, because it may be too late to escape. When a warning of catastrophe, a warning of eternal condemnation is released, and the only way of escape is to obey the word of God, don't wait to see it first, because it may be too late to escape from the wrath to come. Just obey God and do his way. And we have the responsibility to warn people to escape from the wrath to come. As we receive, we release. We should not hold it. We should not hold it tight. Even as we are preparing ourselves to escape from the wrath to come, we should also be preparing others and showing them the word of truth, the word of life, for them to escape from the wrath to come. Ezekiel chapter 3. From verse 17 says this, Son of man, have made a watchman unto the house of Israel. Therefore hear the word of my mouth, and give them warning from me. Verse 18, when I say unto the wicked, thou shalt surely die, and thou givest him not warning, nor speakest to warn the wicked from his wicked way, to save his life, the same wicked man shall die in his iniquity. But his blood will I require at thy hand. Verse 19. Yet, if thou warn the wicked, I turn not from his wickedness, nor from his wicked way, he shall die in his iniquity, but thou hast delivered thy soul. That is why you must return to the Lord. The scripture says it expressly. Acquaint now thyself with him and be at peace. Thereby good shall come unto thee. Job 22 from verse 22. Now I read. Say, receive, I pray thee, the law from his mouth and lay up his word in thy heart. Verse 23. If thou return to the Almighty, thou shalt be built up. Thou shalt put away iniquity far from thy tabernacles. If you return, the Lord will build you up. If you purpose to remain serving him in spirit and in truth, you will escape from the wrath to come. The Bible said, Noah, by faith, after he has been warned of the things that was going to happen, moved with fear and prepared as God told him to prepare. He was cautious about the possible dangers and problems that will arise. Without yet knowing, without yet seeing what it will be, he just obeyed God. That's why he said, by faith, Noah, just obey God. That's all you need to do. And I'm challenging you. Are you preparing yourself for the second coming of our Lord and Savior, Jesus Christ? He's coming to take home to himself those who are preparing themselves, presenting their bodies, a living sacrifice, holy, acceptable unto God, which is their reasonable service. Jesus is coming again. He came before as a lamb. He's coming again as the lion of the tribe of Judah. He's coming. And that's why he encourages every one of us who is preparing himself or herself for the second coming. He says in John chapter 14 from verse 1, say, let not your heart be troubled. You believe in God, believe also in me. Verse 2, in my Father's house are many mansions. If it were not so, I would have told you, I go to prepare a place for you. Verse 3, and if I go and prepare a place for you, I will come again and receive you unto myself, that where I am, there ye may be also. So Christ is coming again. Noah prepared an ark to the saving of his house as he was instructed. Even as you are preparing yourself

members? Are you teaching them to obey the word of God? Are you an encouragement to them in the way you are living? Are you an example to believers? Begin to be example to believers and continue to be a light to unbelievers. Be example to the members of your family, even if they have hardened themselves, so that through you eventually they will come to be saved. The Bible said in Genesis chapter 7, I read from verse 11, in the 600th year of Noah's life, in the second month, 17th day of the month, the same day where all the fountains of the great deep broken up and the windows of heaven were opened. Verse 12, and the rain was upon the earth 40 days and 40 nights. Verse 13, in the same day entered Noah and Shem and Ham and Japheth, the sons of Noah, and Noah's wife and the three wives of his sons with them into the ark. Verse 14, they and every beast after his kind, and all the cattle after their kind, and every creeping thing that creepeth upon the earth after his kind, and every fowl after his kind, every bird of every sort. And they went in unto Noah into the ark, two and two of all flesh, wherein is the breath of life. And they that went in male and female of all flesh, as God had commanded him, and the Lord shut him in. The Lord enclosed them, secured them. That's the way it will be at the second coming of the Lord. You have been saved so that you and your household shall be saved. Make it a responsibility. Prepare your household and not that come across you for salvation by being an example. Fighting a good fight of faith, lay you hold on eternal life. See what God said in that Genesis 7, and the Lord said unto Noah, come down, all thy house, into the ark. For thee have I seen righteous before me in this generation. Say, by which he condemned the world. Your obedience to the word of God will expose and condemn the level of disobedience in the world. That's why you need to remain in the place of obedience and walk in obedience. Noah became heir of the righteousness, which is by faith. Remember that Noah found grace in the eyes of the Lord because he was just and perfect in generation. Continue to fight a good fight of faith, holding on to eternal life. Continue to work at your salvation with fear and trembling. For righteousness is by faith. Purpose to remain in the righteousness of God in Christ Jesus and continue to walk by faith and not by sight. Do not allow anything to take you away from the precious faith which you have received. Romans chapter 1 from verse 16 tells us this, for I'm not ashamed of the gospel of Christ, for it is the power of God unto salvation to everyone that believeth, to the Jew first and also to the Greek. Verse 17, for therein is the righteousness of God revealed from faith to faith, as it is written, the just shall live by faith. As you remain justified through the blood of Jesus Christ, who shed his blood for the remission of our sins, continue to live by faith, continue to walk by faith, continue to love the Lord with all your heart, with all your mind, with all your strength, and love your neighbor as yourself. Continue to keep the word of God, for faith working by love. Romans chapter 1 verse 18 continues, for the wrath of God is revealed from heaven against all ungodliness and unrighteousness of men who hold the truth in unrighteousness. Because that which may be known of God is manifest in them, for God has shown it unto them. God has shown us his love by sending forth his only begotten Son, that whosoever believeth in him shall not perish, they have everlasting life. The scripture said about Abraham, that Abraham believed God and it was counted unto him for righteousness. Continue to believe God. Continue to walk by faith. And as you continue to do this, remain blessed. In Jesus' name, amen and amen.

0: 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Alternatively, please telephone the office on +234 701 687 0490. I repeat that telephone number, +234 701 687 0490. Thank you so much.
1: When the roll is called up yonder, I'll be there.
2: Praise God. We have heard the message of life today. Let us open our mouths and thank the Lord for the word and message of life. Let's pray. Heavenly Father, we thank you for this word and message of life today. By your word, you in your mercy have led forth the people whom you have redeemed from destruction to the place of instruction and obedience. Thank you for guiding us in the strength of your word, to your holy habitation. Your people have heard you. May we live in reverence and awe of you. Reign forever in our lives, O Lord, we pray, in Jesus' mighty name. Amen. Hallelujah. Our prayers today will be based on the main text of today's message, Hebrews chapter 11, verse 7, and I read, "By faith, Noah, being divinely warned of things not yet seen, moved with godly fear, prepared an ark for the saving of his household, by which he condemned the world and became heir of the righteousness which is according to faith." Praise God. Noah had a testimony. He walked with God. To walk with God means to hear and receive word, counsel, and instruction from him, believing it and walking in it. In Genesis chapter 6, verse 13, Noah was divinely warned by God. In verse 14, he was instructed by him on what to do, saying, "Make yourself an ark of gopher wood." And in verse 15, God said, "And this is how you shall make it." And verse 22 of it says, "Thus Noah did, according to all that God commanded him, so he did." Noah took fast hold of instruction. When you hear God's word, what do? Do you take fast hold of it and hold it fast, or do you despise it? So we are going to pray and ask God to instruct you in his way and by his word in all you do, so that you will stay in the path of life and in his presence. Pray that you will choose to receive instruction, hold fast to it, and not silver or choice gold. Let us pray. Heavenly Father, we thank you for your favor and blessings on our lives to supply us daily and load us with the benefits of instructions by your word. Thank you, Father, for your instructions are specific and they are meant to help us escape whatever is contrary to us. Thank you, King of Glory. We pray this day, may we not despise your instructions of righteousness, lest we be destroyed. Father, we ask for your instruction of righteousness so that we will be preserved, so that we will be kept separate, so that we will profit from it. Lord, today we choose to be diligent to hear, receive, and hold fast to instruction. For instruction is our life. Your word keeps us in the path of life. Your word keeps us separate. Your word and your instruction, your counsel, Abba Father, keeps us from entering the path of the wicked and walking in the counsel of the ungodly. We choose this day, Lord, to live in excellence and in the excellency of the power of your word. Help us, Lord, to keep your word so that we will be distinguished and our profiting will appear. Receive all the glory from our lives, O Lord God, and may the excellency of your power be revealed in us. In Jesus' name we pray, amen. Hallelujah. In the Gospel of John chapter 5 verse 30, Jesus said, I can of myself do nothing. As I hear, I judge. And my judgment is righteous because I do not seek my own will, but the will of the Father who sent me. Hallelujah. Christ's life is a testimony, is exemplary of the way God desires all men to live. Yes, Jesus, the Son of God, did nothing of himself except what he hears from the Father and what his Father in heaven instructed him to do. And so did Noah. We heard it. Can you say and do likewise today? Can your works speak as of Jesus, as I hear I do? Jesus taught us to pray, thy will be done on earth as it is in heaven. Let this be your earnest desire from this day hence to say in all things and of all that you do, nevertheless, not my will, but yours be done. Just like Peter said to Jesus, nevertheless, at your word. And he cast his net into the sea and caught fishes. So let's pray. Pray that we will only do by the will of God. Let's pray. Heavenly Father, I praise and thank you for giving us Jesus Christ, the perfect example of how we should live to praise you and glorify your name on earth, which is to seek to do your will and not ours. Father, today we pray, Lord, deliver the believer, the minister, children of God, from the sin and wrong attitudes of self-will. Help us, Lord, to do only those things that please you. Jesus did and taught, so that in all things we can say without fear, thy will, thy way, not mine, be done. Help us, Lord, to continue to strive to set aside our own will in order to execute your plans and purposes for our lives, so that our doings and our judgments may be right before you. Father, may we know to live in utter dependence upon you, Heavenly Father. Live in complete submission to your word, to your will, in total surrender, so that our doings will always serve as a witness to condemn the world. Help us, Lord, to do works that can't be halted by Satan's evil plots in the name of Jesus Christ. May we seek to follow Jesus' example, only doing what we hear from the Lord, so that we may be able to say in every end, my judgment is just, because I do not seek my will, but the will of my Father in heaven. Help us, O Lord God. In Jesus' name we pray. Amen. Hallelujah. Still praying with that Hebrews 11, verse 7, which says, Noah, moved with godly fear, prepared an ark for the saving of his household, by which he condemned the world. Hallelujah. God warned him. He moved with fear. God instructed him. He prepared an ark. One thing is to receive instruction. The other thing is to fear the Lord and obey the Lord. Is the fear of the Lord an Old Testament teaching? No. The Bible in Acts chapter 9 verse 31 says, the early church, and walking in the fear of the Lord and in the comfort of the Holy Spirit, they were multiplied. The fear of the Lord leads to obedience. And the word of God in 1 Peter chapter 3 verse 20 tells us that by Noah's obedience, 8 souls were saved. God has called us to the ministry of reconciliation. So let us pray that we will be filled with the spirit of the fear of the Lord, and that we will move with godly reverence and fear as children of God, as believers, to obey the will of God to win souls. Let us pray. Heavenly Father, we thank you that you are a holy God, and your holiness demands us to live in fear of you, serving you in spirit and in truth. Your word says, a prudent man foreseeth the evil and hideth himself, but the simple pass on and are punished. We choose this day the wisdom to be and live as prudent and not remain simple. May we be wise to behave wisely in the fear of you, O Lord. Father, let the spirit of the fear of the Lord consume us, and may we grow in it in Jesus' name. Lord, teach us, teach men, teach the ministers, believers, children of God, to fear you and walk in obedience with you in Jesus' name. As you have given us the ministry of reconciliation, Lord, may our obedience to yield to do your will and work of this ministry be fulfilled, and may souls be saved through our preaching of your word in Jesus' name. Father, Lord, may we have grace to be godly examples to the believers in word, in conduct, in love, in spirit, in faith, and in purity, in the mighty name of Jesus. May we have grace by which we may serve you acceptably in reverence and godly fear, that in all we do, our lights will continue to shine out, that men may see and glorify our Father in heaven. As we declare the word of truth and preach the message of reconciliation. Thank you, Heavenly Father. In Jesus' name we pray, amen and amen.
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0: to the Inward Revival Now online radio station featuring Dr. Ehime and Ndukwe on These Are Daily Specials. 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
2: Today's promise is taken from the book of Acts chapter 2, and I read from verses 16 to 18 from the New King James Version, and it says, "But this is what was spoken by the prophet Joel. It shall come to pass in the last days, says God, that I will pour out of my spirit on all flesh. Your sons and your daughters shall prophesy, your young men shall see visions, your old men shall dream dreams. And on my men servants and on my maid servants I will pour out my spirit in those days, and they shall prophesy." Hallelujah. Come, let's worship and thank the Lord in Jesus' name.

0: Hallelujah.
1: We'll be praying today from the Acts of the Apostles, chapter 2, verses 16 to 18, and I read, "But this is that which was spoken by the prophet Joel, and it shall come to pass in the last days, saith God, I will pour out of my spirit upon all flesh, and your sons and your daughters shall prophesy, and your young men shall see visions, and your old men shall dream dreams. And on my servants and on my handmaids I will pour out in those days of my spirit, and they shall prophesy." Hallelujah. The Bible says here, making reference to the prophecy of Joel, that in the last days God himself will pour out of his spirit upon all flesh. When God pours out of his spirit, notable things happen, unmistakable changes occur, miracles take place, men are quickened to serve God, to follow after God. And making reference again to Isaiah 35, 1 to 10, it paints a picture of what happens when the Lord pours out his spirit. And we are going to be taking our prayers from this Isaiah. We read verse 1 and 2, it says, "The wilderness and the solitary place shall be glad for them, and the desert shall rejoice and blossom at the rose. It shall blossom abundantly and rejoice, even with joy and singing. The glory of Lebanon shall be given unto it. The excellency of Carmel and Sharon shall see the glory of the Lord and the excellence of our God." Hallelujah. We are going to be praying today, and we say, "Dear Lord, as you pour out your spirit upon your sons, upon all flesh, even in all the nations of the earth, let the wilderness, the solitary places, the desert places, immense life begin to blossom abundantly." Heavenly Father, King of glory, we pray that the desert places, oh God, of lack of fruitfulness, oh God, in our walk with you, coldness in prayer, oh God, Lord, coldness in fellowship with you, oh God, Lord, let them begin to come alive in you. Lord, let the solitary places, oh God, of, oh God, not being able to win souls for Christ, oh God, begin, oh God, to blossom. Let this area's immense life begin to yield fruits, oh God. Heavenly Father, King of the world, God, let your sons, let believers, let ministers come alive in this areas of dryness, in this areas, oh God, where their souls, oh God, have been dry, oh God. Lord, let our lives cease, oh God, to be tamed a wilderness. Let life cease, oh God, to be tamed solitary, oh God. Lord Jehovah, King of glory, but they shall come alive, being fruitful, oh God, in you. In the mighty name of Jesus, amen. Hallelujah. I'll start from verse 3 of that Isaiah 35. He says, "Strengthen ye the weak hands and confirm the feeble knees. Say to them that are of a fearful heart, be strong, fear not. Behold, your God will come with vengeance, even God with a recompense. He will come and save you." Hallelujah. We are going to be praying once again, and we say, "Father Lord, as you pour out your spirit in these last days upon our flesh, let your servants, ministers, leaders and churches whose hands have grown weak begin again to rise in the strength of the Lord. Let their hands become strengthened to go on in your work, in that work which you have committed into their hands, O God. Let their hands be strengthened, O God, to continue in the labor of returning souls unto the path of righteousness, Lord, unto the path of eternal life. Let their knees, oh God, be strengthened in the place of intercession. Let their knees be strengthened, oh God, Lord, in the place, Heavenly Father, King of the way, of
0: calling your name on behalf of souls, oh God. Lord Abba, Father, King of glory, let their knees, oh God, be strengthened, oh God, in bearing the priestly burden of lifting up souls before you in prayer. Lord Jehovah, as you pour out your spirit, as you pour out your spirit upon our flesh, cause your servants, oh God, Lord Jehovah, King of glory, to come alive, oh God. Heavenly Father, King of glory, those ones that are fearful, those your servants, oh God, that have cowed in for fear, oh God, Lord of persecution, for reproach, oh God, Lord, for mockery, for trials, oh God, Lord, shall once again arise in boldness, being baptized afresh, oh God, by your spirit, oh God, Lord, and we shall all go out, oh God, to declare Jesus boldly, oh God, to the lost, oh God, Abba, Father, sinners coming back to you in repentance, in the mighty name of Jesus. Amen. Hallelujah. And if we go to verse 5 of that Isaiah 35, it says, then the eyes of the blind shall be opened, and the ears of the deaf shall be unstopped. Then shall the lame man leap as an hart, and the tongue of the dumb sing. For in the wilderness shall waters break out, and streams in the desert. Hallelujah. We are going to yet pray against a Father, as you pour out your spirit upon all flesh, Heavenly Father, King of the Lord, let the eyes of those that are blind to the truth, Lord, be opened, Heavenly Father, King of the way. Let the ears of those that are deaf, oh God, that's hearing the truth, be unstopped, oh God. Let the parched ground, oh God, Jehovah, receive pool of water. Let the thirsty land of sin be visited with the spring of water of your touch, oh God, and salvation, oh God. Lord, Heavenly Father, King of glory, and in your house, oh God, Lord, there shall be a highway. There shall be a highway called the highway of holiness, oh God. Lord Jehovah, King of glory, oh God, the fear of the Lord shall return in your house, oh God. Lord, nations shall gather to call upon the name of the Lord in your temple. Lord, men shall seek to be identified with your children. Heavenly Father, King of glory, God, no more shall your house be reproached. No more shall your house be made a thing of mockery. For, oh God, you are pouring out your spirit afresh, oh God. You are pouring out your spirit afresh, oh God, upon all men, upon your people, oh God. Heavenly Father, King of glory, you shall glorify yourself, oh God. You shall bring glory once again back into your house, oh God. Lord, your fear, oh God, shall fill, oh God, Heavenly Father, your temple. Lord, that men shall worship, men shall fear you, oh God. Lord, nations shall bow to you, oh God. Lord, in the name of Jesus we have prayed. Amen and amen.
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2: The word of wisdom today is taken from Proverbs chapter 26, verse 20. Where no wood is, there the fire goes out. So where there is no talebearer, the strife ceases. You need a talebearer for strife to continue. Just as where there is no wood, the fire will not continue. The fire ceases. So the scripture encourages us not to be talebearing, not to be a gossip, not to inflame a contentious issue already. So where there is no gossip to inflame the situation, strife will stop. A talebearer devises the heart of whom he is gossiping about. So don't listen to a talebearer, because it will cause more contention, it will cause more problems. Gossip increases the intensity of the contention, strife, and quarrel. So cease from talebearing and don't encourage those who gossip. For where there is no wood, the fire goes out. And where there is no talebearer, strife ceases. You desire strife to cease, remove the life of the contention. To give life and continuity for the fire to continue to burn, you need to keep adding more wood. So when you cause talebearing to cease, the source of the fire, the source of the contention, if you dry it up, if you reject it, the fire will cease. The fire will stop. The strife will cease. Just as coals are to burning coals and wood to fire, so is a contentious man to kindle strife. A contentious man will always kindle strife. When you don't encourage the contentious man, who is also a gossip, strife will cease, quarrel will cease. When there are none to bring tears from one to another, when there are no whisperers or backbiters to suggest things, evil things, one to another, when they are discouraged by not listening to them, when you dictate such ones and stop them from entering into your life to tell you tales, strife will cease. Talebearers and whisperers cause contention. They cause strife. So as coals are to burning coals and wood to fire, so is a contentious man to kindle strife. Deny the life of that fire by not supplying more coals. The contention will cease. The fire will cease. So don't fuel the contention by adding more coals to the coal that is already burning. Don't fuel the strife by instigating one person against the other. Don't give life continuity for the fire to continue to burn. You will only give life to heat, to a fire, when you continue to add wood to the fire. Coals will only be burning when you continue to add more coal, live coal to eat, dead coal to the live coal to keep burning. So when a talebearer gossip is stopped from continuing to gossip, when you don't give ear to such a person, strife will cease. That's what the scripture is telling us and advising us here. He says, the words of a talebearer as wounds, and they go down into the innermost parts of the belly. They strike like arrows. They wound the person that is receiving the gossip, and also wound the relationship of the person that is being gossiped about. So as much as it lies in you Don't encourage tear-bearing. Don't encourage contention. Proverbs chapter 16 verse 28 says, a froward man sows strife, and a whisperer separated chief friends. So don't encourage such people when they come to whisper to you against your friend, against your neighbor. Search out the matter before you take it into heart and begin to act on it. Don't encourage such ones. The scripture says this in Proverbs chapter 18 verse 8, the words of a tale-bearer are as wounds, and they go down into the innermost parts of the belly. They instigate you by formulating and falsifying stories against your neighbor so that you be hurt against your neighbor. Don't take in such ones. Don't listen to them. They are not meant for good. They are meant to disorganize you and also instigate you against your friend. Remember what the book of James chapter 3 verse 6 says. The tongue is a fire, a word of iniquity. So is the tongue among our members that defile the whole body and set it on fire the course of nature. And it is set on fire of hell. If you are a tale-bearer, a gossip, a whisperer, cease from separating friends. Cease from sowing strife against neighbors. Remember, every idle word you have said, every gossip will be judged. The tongue is a fire. It's a word of iniquity. So know how to control your tongue. Order your conversations aright. Because the tongue can set on fire and separate friends, can defy the whole body. It can set on fire the course of nature. And at the end, it is set on fire of hell. So don't be a tale-bearer. And don't encourage iniquity by encouraging tale-bearing. Cease from tale-bearing, because it will destroy you. It says, as coals are to burning coals and wood to fire, so is a contentious man to kindle strife. When you encourage tale-bearing, you're encouraging kindling of strife. Don't encourage such a thing. Proverbs chapter 10 verse 12 says, hatred stirreth up strife, but love covereth all sins. Learn to love your neighbor as yourself. Learn to discourage every form of strife, every form of contention and tale-bearing. Learn to be steadfast in serving the Lord in spirit and in truth. Do not be part of those that encourage tale-bearing. Proverbs 29 verse 22 says, an angry man stirred up strife, and a furious man abounded in transgression. When you are angry with your neighbor, you may stir up strife by tale-bearing. The Bible says, be angry and sin not. So have self-control. Don't be quick in judging your neighbor. Don't be quick in backbiting your neighbor and saying things that will inflame somebody against your neighbor. The scripture says in Proverbs chapter 30 verse 33, says, surely the churning of milk bringeth forth butter, and the wringing of the nose bringeth forth blood. So the forcing of wrath bringeth forth strife. Not because your neighbor has offended you in one way or the other, you force wrath. It try to create confusion for such a one. Such a thing God does not encourage, and God does not

0: What shall be given unto thee? Or what shall be done unto thee? Thou false tongue. Verse 4, sharp arrows of the mighty with coals of juniper. Remember that the tongue of iniquity shall be set on fire in hell. So don't be those who spread falsehood against your neighbor. The scripture says in that Proverbs 26 verse 23, the words of a talebearer are as wounds and they go down into the innermost parts of the belly. They can be hurting. They can be destructive. So cease from talebearing. Spread the good news. You are not be called to be gossip. You are be called to be gospelers. You are be called to be carriers of good news. This is what God expects from every one of us. To be a carrier of good news. So the scripture warns us in Proverbs chapter 20 verse 19. That he that goeth about as a talebearer revealeth secrets. Therefore meddle not with him that flattereth with his lips. He starts with flattering. He opens you up. And the next thing, he starts gossiping. And in gossiping, he exposes you to begin to open up to say things that you are not supposed to say. That's what the scripture is telling us here and warning us here. Says, he that goeth about as a talebearer revealeth secrets. The same secret he has taken away from your neighbor and shared with you, with all forms of falsehood. That's the same way you would take your own secret and spread it elsewhere. So don't meddle with such ones with flattering lips. Cease from such ones. And as you do this, remain blessed. In Jesus' name, amen.
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Did you know that God has given you all you need to live a great godly life? Yes, to live a great life in all godliness. The great need on every side is spiritual revival, and God is giving it. The Lord God is rending the heavens and coming down among his people. It's all open. You can hear it all on

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This is the time we must walk by the Holy Spirit. The time for the revival of our soul is now. So, where are

thank you, Lord, for your goodness and your mercy upon our lives, Heavenly Father. We want to thank you, Lord, for your thoughts, Heavenly Father. We want to thank you, Lord, for your will for my life, Heavenly Father. Knowing that it is good, Lord. It is not only good, Lord, it is much better than what I could have ever imagined for myself, what I could have ever planned for myself, what I could have ever thought about myself, Lord. Your plans are better, your thoughts are higher, your ways are better, Heavenly Father.

0: We shall never be puffed up. We shall never be proud, Lord. We shall never try to enforce ourselves upon you, Heavenly Father. But rather let us be able to say, Lord, not my will, but your will be done in my life, Lord. Not my will, but your will be done in my business, Lord. Not my will, but your will be done in my employment, in my career, Lord. Not my will, but your will for our children, for their future, for their academics, Lord, for their careers, Heavenly Father. Lord, not my will, but your will, where I'm going to stay, Heavenly Father, where I'm going to live, Lord. Help us, Father God, to put your will first, Lord, to keep you first in our lives in all areas, Heavenly Father. We bless your name. We glorify your name, Lord. We pray, Father, we shall leave all the excess baggage of ourselves outside, Lord, and enter in this time, Lord, with praise and thanksgiving, Lord. Enter in this time, Lord, to behold your beauty, Lord, to inquire in your temple, Lord, to receive and to hear from you, Heavenly Father. Lord, we pray, Father God, give us a spirit of humility, Father God. Give us a spirit of obedience, Lord. Give us a spirit of willingness, Heavenly Father. We bless your name. We glorify your name, Lord. We thank you, Father, for all that you have done. We ask this prayer in Jesus' name. Amen. Amen. Let's turn our Bibles to Judges chapter 5, verse 1. Judges chapter 5, verse 1. This is the song of Deborah and Barak after they have gained the victory in battle. It says, then sang Deborah and Barak, the son of Abinoam, on that day, saying, praise ye the Lord for the avenging of Israel when the people willingly offered themselves. Hallelujah. When you willingly offer yourself, God takes charge. Hallelujah. God intervened in their battle. God gave them the victory over an army that had chariots of iron, that had power that was beyond their imagination, beyond their control, beyond their ability, but God gave them the victory. It says when? When the people willingly offered themselves. Hallelujah. We'll make this prayer. We have already sung it. Lord, let me willingly offer myself to your will, to your word. It may be a word of correction. It may be an uncomfortable word. It may be a word that points out something in you that you need to change. But Lord, I will willingly offer myself. I will not begrudgingly come and say, okay, I will just do it. But I will joyfully do it because I know in the end it is for my own good. It is for my own profit. His word is not grievous. It is to make us better, to make us according to his will. Let's open our mouths and pray. Even our children, as they are growing up, they will willingly offer themselves to the word of God. We shall not need to enforce and push it on them, but they will joyfully say, Lord, your will be done in my life. I will follow the way of the Lord. My parents, I've seen the way of the Lord in their life. I've seen the benefit of it. I will continue in that path and not depart from it. Let's open our mouths and pray. Lord, we bless your name. We glorify your name, Heavenly Father. We thank you, Lord, for your will, Lord. We thank you, Lord, for your power, Lord. We thank you, Father God, for fighting our battles, Heavenly Father. We pray, Lord, we shall willingly offer ourselves, Lord. In service, Lord, we shall willingly offer ourselves. In teaching, Lord, we shall willingly offer ourselves to be discipled, Heavenly Father. We shall willingly offer ourselves to be corrected, Heavenly Father. Lord, we pray we shall be willing and obedient, Lord. And the promise shall come upon us that we shall eat the good of this land, Lord, when we continue to walk in obedience to your word, when we serve you with gladness, Heavenly Father. We bless your name. We glorify your name, Lord. We ask this prayer in Jesus' name. Amen. Verse 2 says, praise ye the Lord for the avenging of Israel when the people willingly offered themselves. Verse 3, hear, O ye kings, give ear, O ye princes. I, even I, will sing unto the Lord. I will sing praise to the Lord God of Israel. Hallelujah. This song came out of a victory. Hallelujah. God will continue, as you continue to praise him, he will continue to give you reasons to praise him more and more. He will continue to give you victories more and more. We'll open our mouths. As for me, I will sing the song of the Lord. I will sing the praise of the Lord. My family will praise God. My church will praise God. My employment will praise God. My business will praise God. My health, my life will praise God. My body will praise God. My house will praise God. My car will praise God. Whatever I have shall be towards the glory of God. Let's open our mouths and pray. And the Lord shall continue to grace you with victories upon victories. Father God, we bless your name. We glorify your name, Lord. We pray, Father, your song shall never cease, Lord. Nothing shall be able to silence our praise. Nothing shall be able to mute us, Heavenly Father. But we shall open our mouths, Heavenly Father, and we shall lift up our voices, Lord, and we shall surrender ourselves, Lord. We shall yield to praising you, to worshiping you, to glorifying you, Lord. Lord, we pray not to us, but to you alone be the glory, Heavenly Father. All our battle we commit to you, Lord. All our challenges we surrender to you, Father God, knowing that when you fight for us, Heavenly Father, victory is guaranteed, Lord. Help us continue to praise you and thank you, Lord. Let our hearts be ready, Lord, to pour ourselves out, Lord, not hold back, Father God, not be shy, Lord, not be afraid, Lord, not be timid, Lord, not be lazy in praising you, Father God, but we will praise you with all our hearts, with all our minds, with all our strength, Father God. Take your glory and honor and praise, Lord. We pray, Father, that you will inhabit our praises, Lord, and we will prepare a throne fitting for you, Lord, through our praise, Father God. We give you glory and honor and praise, Lord. We ask this prayer in Jesus' name. In Jesus' name we pray.
1: The message today is taken from Acts of the Apostles chapter 2, starting from verse 14, which says, "But Peter, standing up with 11, lifted up his voice and said unto them, Ye men of Judea, and all ye that dwell at Jerusalem, be this known unto you, and hearken to my words." So Peter was calling attention of the people who were mocking that these men who were speaking in tongues, these apostles that were speaking in tongues, were full of new wine, but they were drunk. So Peter, standing in defense of the gospel, again, not him alone, was standing up with the 11. They lifted up their voices. They did not keep silent. We are not to keep silent when people are mocking the gospel. We are to defend it with the word of God. We are not to defend the gospel with a sword or with our spears, but with the same gospel by showing people the truth. Peter stood there. Peter was standing because he has been restored. He did not remain in the fallen state when he denied Christ. Now he's no more denying Christ, but he's standing for the truth. He's standing for Christ. He also stood there to show them that he, because he was amongst those who were speaking in tongues, himself and the 11. So they stood to show them that they were alert in the spirit. They were not drunk. And of course, while he was speaking, the 11 also concurred with him. So we are not supposed to keep silent, but we are to speak the truth. Even when people are scoffing, even when people are mocking, we should not be ashamed of the gospel of our Lord Jesus Christ. For it's the power of God unto salvation. So we are to stand and speak forth the truth. Saint Peter stood and lifted up his voice and said unto them, "Ye men of Judea and all ye that dwell at Jerusalem, be this known unto you, and hearken to my words." So we should speak the truth and stand firm in the truth, no matter the challenge we face. As the scripture tells us in 2 Timothy chapter 2, from verse 24, say, "And the servant of the law must not strive." In defending the gospel, we are not to strive. We are not to fight. Because the word of God is not bound. It has the power to defend itself. But our responsibility is to lift up our voices and speak forth. We should not be silent. We should not be silenced by anybody, by any situation. So, "And the servant of the Lord must not strive, but be gentle unto all men, apt to teach, patient," verse 25, "in meekness, instructing those that oppose themselves. If God, by adventure, will give them repentance to the acknowledging of the truth, and that they may recover themselves out of the snare of the devil who are taken captive by him at his will." So we should speak forth. Let nothing silence us. Peter lifted up his voice as one that was both well assured of what he was saying, and somebody who is speaking as a living witness. He spoke boldly concerning what he knows. And he spoke specifically to these men of Judea, who were also witnesses of what happened. I knew what happened to Christ. That's why I say, ye men of Judea and all ye that dwell in Jerusalem, be this known unto you, and hearken to my words. Because most of them knew that these are the apostles of our Lord Jesus Christ. They knew when Jesus Christ was crucified. They knew that he was buried. And he had ascended. So these apostles were speaking forth, showing the confirmation of the promise of our Lord and Savior Jesus Christ. So that's why he stood in authority to the word of God. Say, be it known unto you, which you did know before, and which you are concerned to know now. He said, hearken to my words. Not to the words of the scribes and the Pharisees. Listen to what I'm saying. I'm a living witness. Jesus has ascended. You need to hear me now. He's not here for you to hear him. But I have his word, the word of salvation, the word of life. That's how we should be speaking wherever we are. We should be bold to declare the testimony of the living Christ. Let people know that we are persuaded of what we believe and that we are not ashamed to speak for what we believe. And this was what Peter and the 11 did, because they were confident. They were eyewitnesses of what happened. And now the outpouring of the Spirit has come and rested upon them. The Spirit of God is now filling them with joy to speak forth the truth they know. So they were no more afraid. They were no more ashamed. A true child of God should be bold to speak forth the truth he knows. Not being ashamed. Not being afraid. So Peter continued this in Acts chapter 2 verse 15. Say, for these are not drunken, as you suppose, seeing it is but the third hour of the day. Say, these are not drunken. They are alert, they are alive, filled with the Spirit. For these are not drunken, as you suppose, see it is but the third hour of the day. As the scripture tells us in 1 Thessalonians chapter 5 from verse 5. Say, ye are all the children of light and the children of the day. We are not of the night nor of darkness. Verse 6, therefore let us not sleep as do others, but let us watch and be sober. Verse 7, for they that sleep, sleep in the night, and they that be drunken are drunken in the night. So simply, Peter is telling them, these are not drunken. As you suppose, see, it is but the third hour of the day. It's in the morning. These are men that are alive in the Spirit, that are filled in the Spirit of God. So they are speaking forth, and the Spirit gave them utterance to speak. As the scripture tells us in Ephesians chapter 5, verse 18. Say, and be not drunk with wine, wherein it says, you be filled with the Spirit. These people were filled with the Spirit. And he continued in the Acts chapter 2, verse 16. But this is that which was spoken by the prophet Joel. And I began his defense by quoting the scripture. The scripture has the power to defend itself. The word of God has the power to defend itself. Don't use your mere words to defend the word of God. Search the scripture. The word of God defends itself. So it was simply telling them that this was an accomplishment of the prophecies of the Old Testament. We related to the kingdom of the Messiah. So this is an evidence that the kingdom has come. The kingdom has been established. And this is the beginning of the expansion and advancement of the kingdom. Remember, Peter was filled with the Holy Spirit and spoke with tongues as the Spirit gave him utterance. Yet he did not set aside the scriptures. The Spirit of God is not given to us to set aside the word of God. The Spirit of God works with the word of God. He helps us to understand the word of God. He helps us to bring out the revelation in the word of God. So So in defending the gospel, the Spirit of God reminded him of what he's been taught. That's what Jesus Christ told us. In the Gospel of John chapter 14, from verse 26, say, "But the Comforter, which is the Holy Ghost, whom the Father will send in my name, he shall teach you all things and bring all things to your remembrance, whatsoever I have said unto you." So that's what the Spirit does, and that's what he's doing for Peter in defense of the gospel here. In that Acts chapter 2, verse 16, he said, "But this is that which was spoken by the prophet Joel." So what will the Spirit remind you if you are not a student of the word of God? Peter was a student of the word of God, so the Spirit reminded him of what was spoken by the prophet Joel. In that verse 17 of Acts of the Apostles chapter 2, he says, "And it shall come to pass in the last days, said God, I will pour out of my Spirit upon all flesh, and your sons and your daughters shall prophesy, and your young men shall see visions, and your old men shall dream dreams." So Peter quoted from the book of Joel chapter 2, verse 28. In defending the gospel, he used the gospel to defend itself, because the gospel, the word of God, has the power to defend itself. When we are saying we have been called to testify, to defend the gospel, it's just that we have been given the mouth, the wisdom by the Spirit of God to speak for the word of God. Not that we have the power to defend the gospel. The gospel has the power to defend itself. That's why the weapons of our warfare, they are not carnal. They are mighty through God in pulling down every stronghold and every high thing that tries to raise up itself against the knowledge of God, and bringing every thought to captivity, to obedience, to Christ. We don't defend the gospel with our sword, with our spear. The gospel has the power to defend itself. All we need to do is to release what the word of God says. And that's what Peter was doing here. He quoted Joel chapter 2, verse 28. That says, "It shall come to pass afterward that I pour out my Spirit upon all flesh, and your sons and your daughters shall prophesy. Your old men shall dream dreams. Your young men shall see visions." That's exactly what Peter was doing here. In quoting this Acts chapter 2, verse 17, he quoted verbatim what Joel said. That's the way to preach. That's the way to speak for the word of God. Use the word of God to interpret the word of God. "So it shall come to pass in the last days." If you go to Isaiah chapter 2 from verse 1, you hear what Isaiah tells us about the last days. They say the word that Isaiah the son of Amos saw concerning Judah and Jerusalem. Verse 2, "And it shall come to pass in the last days that the mountain of the Lord's house shall be established in the top of the mountains, and shall be exalted above the hills, and all nations shall flow unto it." So that was the beginning of the last days, that the Spirit has been poured out. The kingdom of God is already established. And through the Spirit of God, the kingdom is now advancing, starting from the apostles. And Jesus had told them to wait for the outpouring of the Spirit, that they will be witnesses for him, starting from Jerusalem, Judea, Samaria, to the uttermost part of the earth. So this prophetic word that came forth from prophet Joel said, "It shall come to pass in the last days, say God, I will pour out of my Spirit upon all flesh." So this was the outpouring that resulted in these people speaking in tongues. The people from all nations that came to Jerusalem were understanding what they were saying. That was the foundation towards the advancing of the kingdom. Said, "I will pour out my Spirit upon all flesh." Not just only Jews, but all flesh. As the scripture also shows us in Acts of Apostles chapter 10, verse 45. We read it from verse 44. It says, while Peter yet spake, this was the Holy Ghost fell on all them which had the word. Verse 45. And they of the circumcision, which believed, were astonished, as many as came with Peter, because that on the Gentiles also was poured out this gift of the Holy Ghost. That's the confirmation of that promise. I pour out of my spirit upon all flesh. And your sons and your daughters shall prophesy. And your young men shall see visions. And your old men shall dream dreams. Peter was simply reminding them what the book of Proverbs said in Proverbs chapter 1, verses 20 to 23. Say, wisdom cried without. She uttered her voice in the streets. Verse 21, she cried in the chief place of concourse, in the openings of the gates, in the city. She uttered her words, saying, verse 22, how long, ye simple ones, will ye love simplicity, and the scorners delight in their scorning, and fools hate knowledge? Turn ye at my reproof. Behold, I will pour out my spirit unto you. I will make known my words unto you. So these scorners, these mockers, Peter was reminding them, how long will you remain scorning? How long will you remain foolish and hate knowledge? Come, receive this knowledge of the fear of God that Jesus came and established, because Jesus is the wisdom of God and the power of God. And what you are seeing today is the power of God being made manifest in us, through us, by the Spirit he has given to us. Say, so come, receive, be part of what God is doing in the now. Even as you are hearing my voice today, I desire you to be part of what God is doing in the now. Come into the saving knowledge of the Lord. If you have been there and you have been lukewarm, I desire you to be revived. Let the Spirit of God revive you afresh to speak this word of truth, to be among sons and daughters that will prophesy, among the young men that shall see vision, and old men that will dream dreams. So it shall come to pass in the last days, say God, I will pour out of my spirit upon all flesh, and your sons and your daughters shall prophesy, and your young men shall see visions, and your old men shall dream dreams. As it was also made manifest in that Acts chapter 11, verses 27 to 30. Say, and in these days came prophets from Jerusalem unto Antioch. Verse 28. And there stood up one of them, named Agabus, and signified by the Spirit that there should be great death throughout all the world, which came to pass in the days of Claudius Caesar. So the word of God will always be fulfilled. So come and be part. When you yield yourself to accept Jesus Christ as Lord and Savior, are you a daughter or a son? You can prophesy if the Spirit empowers you. Are you a young man, young woman? You can see visions. Are you an old man? You can dream dreams. Say, I pour out my spirit upon all flesh. It's not exclusive. It's inclusive. All flesh. All nationality. All those who believe in what Jesus Christ did for them on the cross of Calvary. That he shed his blood for the remission of our sins. That he did not remain in the grave. He was buried. He resurrected. Ascended. And this is the promise he made, that he pour out his spirit upon all flesh, and your sons and your daughters shall prophesy. We saw it come to pass that the daughters also prophesied in Acts chapter 21 verse 9. Say, and the same men have four daughters, virgins, which did prophesy. Sons and daughters will prophesy, and your young men shall see visions. Stop mocking, stop scorning and doubting the word of God. Come into the seven knowledge of the word of God. So the Spirit has been poured out, not only to the Jews, but also to the Gentiles. Though Peter said this here, but he did not fully understand. until when God also revealed to him in vision. So Peter continued in the defense of the gospel, quoting the gospel, to defend itself. In that Acts chapter 2, verse 18, said, and on my servants, and on my handmaids, I'll pour out in those days of my spirit, and they shall prophesy. See Peter quoting Joel chapter 2, verse 29. You can't defend the gospel with your mere words. The gospel, like I've said, has the power to defend itself. So he quoted that Joel chapter 2, verse 29. Also upon thy servants and upon the handmaids in those days will I pour out my spirit. If you go to Galatians chapter 3, what the scripture says in that verses 27 to 28. For as many of you as have been baptized into Christ have put on Christ. Verse 28. There is neither Jew nor Greek. There is neither born nor free. There is neither male nor female. For ye are all one in Christ Jesus. So it's a promise for all who have accepted Jesus Christ as Lord and Savior, who have believed in what he did for us on the cross of Calvary. Like I told you, Peter initially did not fully understand this pouring out of the Spirit to all flesh. But he believed it. But he didn't have the revelation and knowledge of what he was saying. At times we quote the scripture without having the revelation and knowledge. Until the Spirit, that's the essence of the Spirit of God, reveals it to us, we'll not be in a position to comprehend it. As we can see in that Acts chapter 11, from verse 15 to 17, that's still Peter speaking here. See, and as I began to speak, the Holy Ghost fell on them as on us at the beginning. That is talking about as he began to speak to the Gentiles. As he began to speak, that's in Cornelius' house. They remembered the word of the Lord. How that he said, John indeed baptized with water, but ye shall be baptized with the Holy Ghost. Verse 17, for as much then as God gave them the like gift as he did unto us who believed on the Lord Jesus Christ. What was I that I could withstand God? At times we want to bust God with our own little understanding. And when we open ourselves to the revelation that comes from

Spirit of God, based on the Word of God, we will have more understanding of what God is saying in His Word. At this point in time, that's why Peter has quoted this scripture, that you pour out the prophetic word that came from Joel, that God is going to pour out His Spirit upon all flesh. Peter did not fully understand it, that he included Gentiles. He thought it was only the Jews until he saw it demonstrated in the household of Cornelius. Now he could defend his stand when the race were challenging him concerning the Gentiles. So the Spirit is given to everyone without, no exception. Everyone that has accepted Jesus Christ as Lord and Savior. He said, I will pour out my Spirit upon all flesh. He said in that Acts chapter 2 verse 18, and on my servants, and on my handmaidens, I pour out in those days of my Spirit, and they shall prophesy. As the scripture tells us in 1 Corinthians chapter 2 verse 10, say to another, the working of miracles, to another prophecy, to another, the sending of Spirit, to another, diverse kinds of tongues, to another, the interpretation of tongues. Verse 11, it all is working that one and the same Spirit, dividing to every man severally as he will. So the promise of God has been fulfilled. The outpouring of the Spirit that Jesus said is expedient for him to go, that when he goes, the Spirit of God will come. That's why the Acts of the Apostles is what the Spirit of God began to do through the apostles. Get yourself ready. Be prepared to walk in the Word of God, to walk in obedience to the Word of God, so that the Spirit of God will begin to do mighty and great things through you. That's why you have been called. You continue in the Acts chapter 2, verse 19. He said, and I will show wonders in heaven above and signs in the air beneath, blood and fire and vapor of smoke. See Peter quoting Joel chapter 2, verse 30, where he said, I will show wonders in the heavens and in the earth, blood and fire and pillars of smoke. Man of God, don't try to coin your own words. Aside what the meaning of the Word of God is saying. If it be possible, just quote the scripture as it is. The scripture has the power to interpret itself. Compare scripture with scripture. Interpret scripture with another scripture. That's the best way to preach. That's the best way to avoid entering into error. Don't bring a different interpretation from what the Word of God is saying. In Acts chapter 2 verse 19, says, and I will show wonders in heaven above and signs in the earth beneath, blood and fire and vapor of smoke. As we look at the scriptures that can interpret this one, he's showing us the things that God is going to do. As we go to Zephaniah chapter 1 from verse 14, say, the great day of the Lord is near. It is near and hasted greatly. Even the voice of the day of the Lord, the mighty man shall cry there bitterly. 15, that day is a day of wrath, a day of trouble and distress, a day of wasteness and desolation, a day of darkness and gloominess, a day of clouds and thick darkness. Verse 16, a day of the trumpet and alarm against the fair cities and against the high towers. Verse 17, and I will bring distress upon men, that they shall walk like blind men, because they have sinned against the Lord, and their blood shall be poured out as dust, and their flesh as the dung. Verse 18, say, neither their silver nor their gold shall be able to deliver them in the day of the Lord's wrath, but the whole land shall be devoured by the fire of his jealousy, for he shall make even a speedy riddance of all them that dwell in the land. Remember, there was a time Jerusalem became desolate. The same thing is going to happen to the entire world. All those who have rejected this truth, that day is coming. That's what the Lord is telling us here. He said, and I will show wonders in heaven above and signs in the earth beneath, blood and fire

0: Malachi chapter 4, verse 1. Say, for behold, the day cometh that shall burn as an oven, and all the proud, yea, and all that do wickedly shall be stubble. And the day that cometh shall burn them up, say the Lord of hosts, that shall leave them neither root nor branch. I don't know what foundation you are laying for your life, for your family, as are the foundation of the word of God. For no foundation can any man lay except that which is in Christ Jesus. Because that day is coming that the Lord has promised. Say, and I will show wonders in heaven above and signs in the earth beneath, blood and fire and vapor of smoke. That's what he's telling us there. As Malachi chapter 4 verse 5 also tells us. Say, behold, I say ye Elijah the prophet before the coming of the great and dreadful day of the Lord. John the Baptist came declaring that he that will come after him is greater than he. And Jesus has come and established this kingdom. And this is the way to escape from this rod, to come into this kingdom that our Lord and Savior Jesus Christ has established. And the essence is for you to come to serve the Lord in spirit and in truth. And that's what that Malachi chapter 4 verse 6 continues. He said, and he shall turn the heart of the fathers to the children and the heart of the children to their fathers, lest I come and smite the earth with a curse. That day of vengeance is coming. Flee. Now that our Lord and Savior Jesus Christ has come and established this kingdom, run into this kingdom that is greater than every other kingdom. Because every other kingdom shall be destroyed. Don't put your hope in the kingdom of this world, because it shall be dissolved. It shall melt away. Purpose to run into the kingdom of God and remain safe. In the Acts chapter 2 verse 19, he said, and I will show wonders in heaven above, signs in the earth beneath, blood and fire and vapor of smoke. As Matthew chapter 24 tells us in verse 29, see, immediately after the tribulation of those days shall the sun be darkened, and the moon shall not give her light, and the stars shall fall from heaven, and the powers of the heavens shall be shaken. Verse 30, and then shall appear the sign of the Son of Man in heaven, and then shall all the tribes of the earth mourn, and they shall see the Son of Man coming in the clouds of heaven with power and great glory. Verse 31, I shall send his angels with a great sound of a trumpet, and they shall gather together his elect from the four winds, from one end of heaven to the other. That's what Peter was reminding them concerning the prophetic word of Joel. He said, and I will show wonders in heaven above and signs in the earth beneath, blood and fire and vapor of smoke. As of the Apostles chapter 2 verse 20, he said, the sun shall be turned into darkness and the moon into blood before that great and notable day of the Lord come. Purpose to escape from this wrath to come. Don't wait until you see these signs before you believe, because it will be too late. Don't wait. Don't be those who want to see signs and wonders before you believe. Because by the time you see this thing happening, it's already too late to escape from the wrath to come. Say, the sun shall be turned into darkness and the moon into blood before that great and notable day of the Lord come. That's Acts chapter 2 verse 20. That's Peter still quoting Joel chapter 2 verse 31. That said, the sun shall be turned into darkness and the moon into blood before the great and the terrible day of the Lord come. Desire to escape from this, because that day is coming. Don't wait until it catches you on our ways. As Isaiah chapter 13 verse 9 to 10 tells us, behold, the day of the Lord cometh, cruel both with wrath and fierce anger, to lay the land desolate. I shall destroy the sinners thereof out of it. 10. For the stars of heaven and the constellations thereof shall not give their light. It's a day of darkness. The sun shall be darkened in his going forth, and the moon shall not cause her light to shine. Purpose to escape from this wrath to come, because the day is coming when there will be full darkness. You that are walking in darkness, the light of the word of God is coming across to you today. Flee from this darkness. And you tells us in that Joel 3 verse 15, he said, the sun and the moon shall be darkened, and the stars shall withdraw their shining. Purpose to escape. Don't wait until it's too late. Remember what Matthew chapter 24, 29 tells us. Immediately after the tribulation of those days shall the sun be darkened, and the moon shall not give her light, and the stars shall fall from heaven, and the powers of the heavens shall be shaken. These are all the fulfillments of the prophetic word of Joel, which our Lord and Savior Jesus Christ, before he ever went to the cross, also spoke in this Matthew chapter 24, verse 29. Don't take it for granted what you are hearing today. Purpose to walk in this truth. Peter also showed us this truth in 2 Peter chapter 3, verse 7. Say, but the heavens and the earth, which are now by the same word, are kept in store, reserved unto fire against the day of judgment and perdition of ungodly men. Don't wait until it's too late. The word of God is coming across your way. You that is walking in darkness, the glorious gospel is coming across your way. Come into this light of the gospel and escape from this darkness, this utter darkness that is coming. Because it's a day of gloominess. It's a day of blood and fire. It's a day of consumption and desolation. Purpose to escape. Don't wait until it comes. Because the scripture tells us in that 2 Peter chapter 3, verse 10. May the day of the Lord will come as a thief in the night, in which the heavens shall pass away with a great noise, and the elements shall melt with fervent heat. The earth also and the walls that are therein shall be burnt up. You may be building and building your future on this earth, without building your future for eternity in Christ. This day we take you on our ways. It's coming. I'm encouraging you, begin to build your life on the foundation of the word of God, so that you'll be able to escape from the wrath to come. Because that day is coming. Amos 5 verse 18 tells us this. What will happen when you are not walking in love, in truth, and in righteousness? So woe unto you that desire the day of the Lord. To what end is it for you? The day of the Lord is darkness and not light. Did you hear that? The day of the Lord, the coming of the Lord, the second coming of the Lord. If you are not walking in the truth, in love, and in righteousness, if you have not become the righteousness of God in Christ Jesus, and you are not walking in it, that day is a day of gloominess. It's a day of darkness. It's a day of blood and fire and vapor of smoke. Those who are waiting for the signs and wonders, the wonders you see, you cannot escape from it. It's the wonders of destruction that is coming. If you have not accepted Christ as Lord and Savior and walking in him, may the soul for you. If you purpose to remain in the Lord and serve him in spirit and in truth, if you have known the name of the Lord and you have departed from iniquity, as of the Apostles chapter 2 verse 21 tells us, that it shall come to pass that whosoever shall call on the name of the Lord shall be saved. Purpose to begin to call upon the name of the Lord from today. Because there's no name under heaven given amongst men whereby we must be saved. only through the name of our Lord Jesus Christ. This is the time. Before it is too late, come to know this name. For the name of the Lord is a strong tower. The righteous run into it, they are saved. That's the only way you'll be saved. Come to receive Jesus Christ as your Lord and Savior. For it shall come to pass that whosoever shall call on the name of the Lord shall be saved. They will escape from this wrath to come. But the scripture tells us in 1 Timothy chapter 2, verse 5, say, for there's one God and one mediator between God and men, the man Christ Jesus. Verse 6, who gave himself a ransom for all to be testified in due time. Receive our Lord and Savior Jesus Christ. Today, believe in what he has done for you on the cross of Calvary, that he shed his blood for the remission of your sins, that he was buried, he did not remain in the grave. He resurrected, ascended, and he seated on the right-hand side of God Almighty, interceding for you. His second coming is coming to take those who have believed in what he did on the cross of Calvary. And that's why he gave us that promise in the Gospel of John chapter 14 verse 1. Say, let not your heart be troubled. Ye believe in God, believe also in me. Verse 2, in my Father's house are many mansions. If it were not so, I would have told you, I go to prepare a place for you. Verse 3, and if I go and prepare a place for you, I will come again and receive you unto myself. That where I am, there you may be also. That's the only way you will escape from this world to come. If you know the name of the Lord, you have accepted him, and you are calling upon his name, you shall be saved. It shall come to pass that whosoever shall call on the name of the Lord shall be saved. Listen, it doesn't matter how far you have gone astray. It doesn't matter what you have done. What matters is that today you have purpose to call upon the name of the Lord. Remember Saul, who eventually became Paul, was busy doing his own thing until the day he called upon the name of the Lord, until he encountered Jesus and he began to call upon the name of the Lord. He became saved. So there's an opportunity. You may be saying, oh, I've gone too far. There's no far you can go, but you can return. Return and repent, and you shall be saved. As the scripture tells us in Romans chapter 10, from verse 12, say, for there's no difference between the Jew and the Greek. For the same Lord over all is rich unto all that call upon him. Verse 13, for whosoever shall call upon the name of the Lord shall be saved. You have an opportunity today to begin to call the name of the Lord in truth. Return and begin to call the name of the Lord in truth. Begin to walk in his ways, remain in his life, so that on that day that will come, you'll be able to escape from the wrath to come. As you do this, remain blessed. In Jesus' name, amen.
1: Hallelujah. God has given us his word and bread of life today. Psalm 92 verse 1 says, it is a good thing to give thanks to the Lord and to sing praise to the name of the Most High. So let us pray and thank our Father in heaven, for he has done us well. Let us pray. Father in heaven, we thank you for this daily bread. Thank you for instructing us, instructing all men, calling all men in all states of life today to return to you, and reminding those who already believe and are in Christ Jesus to remain strong in him. As the word sounds out lifting your name, Lord Jesus, we rejoice greatly as we see across the nations, families, men, women, youths, children, leaders, believers drawn to you to return to the Father and to seek him when he may be found. And so, Father, we ask this day, quicken and cause men to take heed to your word today in Jesus' name, to your wisdom, to your instruction, to your commandments, your love and mercies. Pour out your spirit, Abba Father, upon all flesh in these revival times. We pray you to convict and to revive, to save and to restore all to yourself. In Jesus' name we pray, amen. Men and brethren, this bread of life today has come like refiner's fire, like fuller's soap, to refine our spirits. And as Proverbs chapter 7 verses 1 to 5 says, and I read, my son, keep my words and treasure my commands within you. Keep my commands and live, and my law as the apple of your eye. Bind them on your fingers, write them on the tablet of your heart. Say to wisdom, you are my sister, and call understanding your nearest kin. Verse 5, that they may keep you from the immoral woman, from the seductress who flatters with her words. Hallelujah. Let's pray, and I beseech you that as you have heard the word today, that you will take heed to the word and its wisdom and turn to its reproof and keep God's command and live. Let us pray. Heavenly Father, as men across the nations have heard your word, may they take heed and turn at the reproof of this word as you have spoken and instructed in Jesus' name. And I beseech and pray concerning you by the mercies of God that you treasure God's command within you. Keep the law of God as the apple of your eyes. Say to wisdom, you are my sister, and call understanding your nearest kin, that you may be kept from error and false teachers in Jesus' name. Father, I pray, Lord, as Jesus is coming again, grant each hearer, grant every believer grace to be found in Christ, not having their own righteousness, but being as refined and made clean by your word today, being found always as vessels unto honor, fit for the master's use, fit to be filled with the Holy Spirit and prepared for every good work. In Jesus' name, amen. Now, knowing that mockers, revilers, persecutions must arise because of Jesus, because of righteousness' sake, and because of the power of God, just to ridicule Jesus, and that scorners will delight in their scornings, just to quench the move of the Spirit of God in you, while the foolish will hate knowledge and the truth of Jesus, and even the hearing of it, just to discourage the preaching of the word. But we heard it, like Peter and the 11 stood, you are to stand for Jesus as soldiers of the cross, to defend the word of God, the move of the power of God working in you, and to preach the kingdom of God. Ephesians chapter 6 tells us how to stand. Verse 11 says, put on the whole armor of God, that you may be able to stand against the wiles of the devil. Verses 14 to 18 tells us to stand guarded with truth, wearing righteousness as a breastplate, your feet shod with the sandals of the preparation of the gospel of peace, having faith as a shield, and taking the helmet of salvation and the sword of the Spirit, which is the word of God, and praying always with all prayer and supplication in the Spirit, being watchful. Hallelujah. So let's pray. Pray with me in the authority of this word that you always put on the whole armor of God and be strong in the Lord and in the power of his might. Let's pray. Father, in the name of Jesus, I pray for every true believer and disciple of Jesus Christ that they may continually be found putting on the whole armor of God at all times, that they may be able to stand against the wiles of the devil. For For we know that we do not wrestle against flesh and blood, but against principalities, against powers, against the rulers of darkness of this age, against spiritual hosts of wickedness in the heavenly places. And Abba, Father, as these ones look deeply to you, O Lord, for strength, strengthen them, O Lord, by your spirit in their inner man, that they may be strong in you and in the power of your might. Father, may they have strength to withstand every evil day, and having done all, to stand. So you grant them enduring grace, for he who endures to the end will be saved and blessed. May they continue to remain in your presence, for in your presence is fullness of joy. May they find and keep their joy in you, O Lord, for the joy of the Lord is the believer's strength. Thank you, Abba Father. In Jesus' name we pray, amen. In John chapter 8, verses 31 and 32, Jesus said, "If you abide in my word, you are my disciples indeed. And you shall know the truth, and the truth shall make you free." Abiding in the word and knowing the truth, that is the mark of a Jesus disciple. In Acts chapter 1, verse 8, he said to them, "But you shall receive power when the Holy Spirit has come upon you, and you shall be witnesses to me." And to Saul, who became Paul, Jesus said, "Rise and stand on your feet, for I have appeared to you for this purpose, to make you a minister and a witness, both of the things which you have seen and of the things which I will yet reveal to you." So pray with me that God will raise across the world true ministers, true disciples, and witnesses who will speak forth the truth of the gospel by conviction and boldness, not being ashamed of the gospel of truth. Let us pray. Father in heaven, hear our cry and our prayer this day, that across the world, from every tribe, from every nation, from every language, you will raise unto yourself true ministers and witnesses for Jesus Christ, men and women, men servants and maid servants, who will speak forth the truth of the gospel by conviction, in great boldness and speech, as the Holy Spirit will give them utterance, not being ashamed of the gospel of truth. Father, we pray for them to be diligent to study your word, to show themselves approved unto you, rightly dividing the word of truth. And according to Malachi chapter 2, the law of truth shall be in their mouth. Injustice shall not be found on their lips, and they will walk with you in peace and equity, and turn many away from iniquity. As they speak, Abba Father, men will hear and be converted. People shall seek the law from their mouths, for they shall be called messengers of the Lord of hosts. For the lips of the priest should keep knowledge. And Father, in the name of Jesus, I bind every spirit of fear, timidity, and dullness of speech, pulling down every stronghold and every high thing that tries to raise itself against the word and the knowledge of God. Father, we ask that they remain filled with the Spirit in the name of Jesus, with you walking signs and wonders through them. In Jesus' name we pray, amen. In the book of Acts chapter 2, verse 17, Apostle Peter spoke in the words of the prophet Joel, saying, "And it shall come to pass in the last days, says God, that I will pour out of my Spirit on all flesh. Your sons and your daughters shall prophesy." Hallelujah. This is the time of revival. This is the time of the awakening. This is a call to repentance. The Lord God is rending the heavens and pouring out his Spirit on all flesh. Let him who hears come. The Spirit and the bride says, "Come." As Peter was reminding the people then, "You have heard the word of God. You have heard the wrath to come. You have heard the day of the vengeance of the Lord. Jesus is coming again. If you are willing and obedient, if you receive him, you shall receive the power to become the Son of God. If you refuse and rebel and reject the truth, the wrath of God is written. And knowing the wrath of God, we persuade men. The promise of God, outpouring of his Spirit, is for all who will believe. It doesn't matter the nationality. It doesn't matter the group of persons. Let's open our mouths and pray that as the Lord is rending the heavens and pouring out his Spirit on all flesh, that men will open their hearts and receive the Lord Jesus Christ. Let us pray. Father in heaven, we thank you for the unction of the Spirit by the Spirit of this revival work. Knowing the wrath of God, we persuade men to flee from the wrath to come. And Father, as we present Jesus as the only way of escape, the only name that saves, may your word prosper. May blind eyes open. May deaf ears hear. May hearts be turned to Jesus. May men seek to know you more. And may the seekers find you on this platform in the name of Jesus Christ. May the words preached in this place, Abba Father, bring forth fruit, turning men from the power of Satan unto you, O Lord God Almighty, reviving the minister, the families, and the nations to the praise and glory of your holy name. In Jesus' name we pray, amen.
2: Revival now. Reviving the minister, the family, and the nations.
3: Well, then we're going to sing us some Jamaican songs. But if we sing them, you got to get out of those seats and you got to dance like you're really from Jamaica. Or your parents were from Jamaica, parents' parents were from Jamaica. But I want you to be true to who you are.

0: Gracious Heavenly Father, Lord, we want to thank you for this time that you've given us, Lord. We want to thank you, Heavenly Father, for your grace, Lord, over each and every one of us, Lord, for your protection over each and every one of us, Heavenly Father, for your provisions for us, Lord, for keeping us, for sustaining us, Lord. We thank you, Lord, for giving us Jesus Christ, Lord, giving us the knowledge of your truth, Heavenly Father. Lord, we pray as your church, as your people, Lord, we shall always be about your business, Lord. We shall always be people who will continue to focus on winning souls, Lord, for the kingdom, Lord, for you, Father God. For our obedience shall be fulfilled in this area as well, Heavenly Father. We thank you, Lord, for everyone who is coming forth with prayer points, Lord. We pray that you will give them utterance through your Holy Spirit, Lord. And Lord, we pray you will stir up many souls, Lord, who will come and will join themselves to this ministry, Lord, to the commission of winning souls, Heavenly Father. We bless your name, we glorify your name, Lord. We ask this prayer in Jesus' name. Amen. Amen. Let's turn our Bibles to 2 Chronicles chapter 7. We'll start reading from verse 12. 2 Chronicles 7 from verse 12. It said, And the Lord appeared to Solomon by night and said unto him, I have heard thy prayer and have chosen this place to myself for an house of sacrifice. So this is after Solomon has built this beautiful temple for God, and he has just dedicated the temple, and he has made this prayer for this temple, and he has requested that God will accept this temple, saying that God does not abide in temples or anything made with human hands. But he's made this prayer, and he said, Lord, hear the prayers that are made towards this temple. And to that prayer, to that dedication, God has responded, as he's saying, I have heard thy prayer and have chosen this place to myself for an house of sacrifice. So it shows that how it is a privilege when God hears your prayer, and it is a privilege when God chooses your place, your home, your family, you. And we thank God, we've known from the scriptures, it says we are a chosen generation, a royal priesthood, a peculiar people, a holy nation called out of the darkness into his marvelous light to show forth his praises. So we thank God he has chosen us. It is a great privilege for us to be chosen. And it is a great privilege when you and I, the kind of access we have to the King of Kings, that our prayers are heard, his ears are open to our prayers. So let souls have an understanding that they are not the ones doing God a favor. It is a privilege for them to be chosen, to receive eternal life, to be able to receive Jesus Christ. God already sent Jesus for them. So let's open our mouths and pray. People will not take this gift of salvation lightly. They will not treat it casually, but it's a privilege to know Jesus Christ, our Lord and Savior, to receive, and for them to be chosen and be accounted in the saved. Let's pray. Gracious Heavenly Father, Lord, I thank you, Lord, for Jesus, Lord. I thank you, Lord, for the gift of eternal life, gift of salvation that we have through Jesus Christ, Heavenly Father. Lord, we pray for souls, Heavenly Father, that when they come, Lord, let them have this understanding, Lord, that it is a privilege for us to be chosen, Lord. It is a privilege for us to be called by your name, Heavenly Father. It is a privilege, Lord, that we get to serve you, we get to enjoy your presence, we get to commune with you, Heavenly Father. Lord, we pray that we shall never take this privilege lightly or casually, Lord. We shall not despise it, Heavenly Father. We shall not look down on it, Lord. And we pray, Father, for the world outside to know, Lord, to know and to value what you have done for them, Heavenly Father. Not lose and waste this opportunity, Lord, when they have, that they can receive Jesus Christ as Lord and Savior, and they can receive eternal life, Heavenly Father. Lord, we bless your name. We glorify your name, Father. We ask this prayer in Jesus' name. Amen. Amen. It continues in 2 Chronicles chapter 7 verse 13. It says, If I shut up heaven that there be no rain, or if I command the locusts to devour the land, or if I send pestilence amongst my people, if my people which are called by my name shall humble themselves and pray and seek my face and turn from their wicked ways, then I will hear from heaven and will forgive their sin and will heal their land. So it says, if my people which are called by my name shall humble themselves and pray and seek my face. We'll pray for souls, we'll pray for those who call themselves Christian as a label, but have still not learned how to have a fellowship with God, how to be in constant fellowship. It says, if they humble themselves, seek his face, and if they pray. We'll, that's how you seek the face of the Lord, through prayer, through obedience to His word. We'll make this prayer. Let souls know how to live and how to walk with God. Constant prayer, constant guidance from Him in every area of your life, in every decision of your life, in every conversation of your life, in every action of your life. Let our ears be open to hear from the Lord. Let our ears be open to receive His sayings. Let's open our mouths and pray. Souls will draw closer to God through prayer, through communication, through spending time with Him, to listening to His word, through seeking His face. Let's pray that people will continue to grow spiritually, not just call themselves Christian and not do anything else, but to grow spiritually and to know the Lord. Let's pray. Gracious Heavenly Father, Lord, I thank You, Heavenly Father, for Your word, Lord, which teaches us, Lord, what You desire from us, Lord, that we will seek Your face, Lord. We will fear You, Lord, and we will walk in obedience to Your name, Heavenly Father. Lord, we pray for souls. We pray for everyone who calls themselves a Christian, who calls themselves a child of God, Father God. We also pray for souls that are out there, Lord, who are desiring to know the truth, Heavenly Father. Lord, we pray, let them know, Father God, that it's so easy to communicate with You, Lord. We need to know how to pray, Father God. We need to know how to seek Your face, Lord, through obedience to Your word, Heavenly Father. Lord, we pray, Father God, to bind and to cast out every spirit of pride that is keeping people away from You, Lord, that is keeping people from submitting to You, Heavenly Father. Let us humble ourselves, Lord, and return to You, Lord. Let us humble ourselves, Lord, and come to You, Father God, knowing, Lord, learning how to cast our cares, how to cast our burdens unto You, Heavenly Father, not trying to do things in our own strength anymore, Lord, but learn to rely on You, Lord. Learn to seek Your face, Lord, not thinking that I know everything, I have the solutions, Lord, but to rely on Your word and Your instructions, Lord, to guide us along the life, Heavenly Father, to make choices, to make decisions, Lord. Let us wait upon You and learn from Your word, Lord. Let us hear from You, Father God. We pray, Father, our prayer life shall continue to grow stronger and stronger, Lord. We shall be prayerful people, Lord. We shall be prayerful churches, Lord. We shall have prayerful families, Heavenly Father. We shall have prayerful individuals, Lord. Even our next generation of children shall grow up to know how to pray and to spend time with You, Lord, so that they can hear from You, Father God. We bless Your name. We glorify Your name, Lord. We ask this prayer in Jesus' name. Amen. Amen. It continues, if they pray and seek My face and turn from their wicked ways, then I will hear from heaven and will forgive their sin and will heal their land. So it is also important, and I thank God it is mentioned here, you can pray, you can seek the Lord, but the healing starts when you change. It says, if they repent, turn from their ways, then I will heal them and I will heal their land. I'll forgive the sins and I will heal their land. The word of God says, God's hand is not short that He cannot save you, but it is your sins, it is your iniquities that have separated Him from you, that He has hid His face from you and He will not hear you. So we'll pray, let souls not be fooled by this lie of the enemy that all I need to do is pray, but there's no change in my life. I continue to do the wrong thing. I continue to walk in wickedness. I continue to walk in rebellion. I continue to walk in disobedience. You cannot expect God to hear your prayer. The Bible says the prayer of the righteous is pleasing to the Lord, but the prayer of the wicked is an abomination. So we'll pray for ourselves. Lord, when I pray and when I hear Your word, let it bring about a change in me. Let it renew my mind. Let me change according to Your will. Let's open our mouths and pray that hearts will be touched. That's why you need to be humble when you go to God in prayer, because it may need you to change. It will require you to change your mindset, your attitude, your behavior. Let's pray that souls will not be rebellious and stubborn, but they will be open and their minds will be renewed. Father God, we bless Your name. We glorify Your name, Lord. We pray, Father God, as we have come in this place, Lord, presenting ourselves before You, Father God, presenting our supplications, Lord, our requests, Father God. Lord, let us be renewed by Your word, Father God. When Your instruction comes, Heavenly Father, through the prayers, through the preaching, through the teaching, through the discipleship, Lord, through ministration, Heavenly Father, let us not rebel against it, Lord. Let us not be stubborn in our ways, Heavenly Father. Help us, Lord, to repent and to return, Father God. When Your word shows us where we have missed it, Heavenly Father, let us not be people who will see ourselves in the mirror and forget immediately what You've showed us, Heavenly Father. But let us act on it, Lord, and let us desire to press on to perfection, Lord, based on Your word, Heavenly Father. Lord, we pray souls shall put iniquity far away from the tabernacles, Lord, so that You can build them up, Lord. You can heal them, Lord. You can prosper them, Heavenly Father. You can establish them, Father God. We pray, Lord, for minds to be renewed, Lord. Hearts to be renewed, Heavenly Father. We bless Your name and we glorify Your name, Lord. We ask this prayer in Jesus' name. Amen. Amen. Verse 15 says, "Now mine eyes shall be open and my ears attend unto the prayer that is made in this place. For now have I chosen and sanctified this house, that my name may be there forever, and my eyes and my heart shall be there perpetually." Hallelujah. Where the Lord's name is, that place has special attention from God. It says his heart will be there and his eyes will be there perpetually. So we'll make this prayer. Let the name of the Lord be upon me. Let it be upon my family. Let it be upon my ministry. Let it be upon my workplace, my business. Let us not try to gain fame for ourselves, but let God be made famous through our lives. Let the name of the Lord be lifted high. Let him receive the glory through my life, through my teaching, through my preaching, through my behavior, through my conduct in my community, in my society. Let's open our mouths and pray. Even our children shall carry the name of Christ well wherever they go. Let's open our mouths and pray. And the Lord, his eyes and his heart will perpetually be where his name is. Let's pray. Gracious Heavenly Father, Lord, I thank you, Lord, for you, the privilege that we have, Lord, to carry your name, Lord. The banner over us is your banner of love, Heavenly Father. Lord, we pray, Father God, as ambassadors of Jesus Christ, which you have called us, Heavenly Father, let us carry your name well, Lord. Even our children, as they are growing up, Heavenly Father, let us represent you well, Father God. And Lord, through our lives, Father God, let souls be preached to, Heavenly Father. Lord, we pray through our lives, Lord, let your name be glorified, Father God. Through our lives, Father God, let souls be drawn to you, Heavenly Father. Lord, we bless your name, we glorify your name, Lord, for the instructions that you have given us, Lord, which are a highway, Father God, to distinction, Heavenly Father. Let souls see our life, Lord, our families, our homes, Lord, that we are distinct, Heavenly Father, because we walk in your ways, Father God, and let them desire to come and to serve you, Father God. We praise you and we thank you, Lord, for your eyes are upon us, Lord, for your heart is upon us, Heavenly Father. We thank you, Father God, for your constant care upon us, Heavenly Father. We bless your name and we glorify your name, Lord. We ask this prayer in Jesus' name. Amen. Amen. And lastly, let's look at verse 19. 2 Chronicles chapter 7 verse 19. It says, "But if you turn away and forsake my statutes and my commandments, which I have set before you, and shall go and serve other gods and worship them, then I will pluck them up by the roots out of my hand, which I have given them, and this house, which I have sanctified for my name, will I cast out of my sight, and will make it to be a proverb and a byword among all nations." So this is who God is. The same glorious temple that is made, the house that is just dedicated. God says, it doesn't mean anything if your heart is far away from me. All the gold, all the silver, all the beauty that you've made, all the superficial things, they don't mean anything if your heart is not towards me. So we'll make this prayer. Let souls know what God desires first and most is you and your heart. We thank God for the Macedonian Christians. We read about them. It says even before they gave their money, they gave themselves first. We have to give ourselves. Love the Lord your God with all your heart, with all your mind, with all your strength. If I don't love God, no matter anything, you can sing, you can praise, you can shout in the streets and you can do whatever you want. It doesn't mean anything if your heart is not with God. So let's open our mouths and pray. Lord, let me love you with all my heart, with all my mind, with all my strength, with all my being. Let me be committed to you. And then what you do will be acceptable in the sight of the Lord. Let's open our mouths and pray that we shall give ourselves first. I am the first sacrifice to God. Everything else follows after me. Let's pray. Gracious Heavenly Father, Lord, I thank you, Lord, for you have taught us, Lord, what you seek and what you desire from us, Lord, that we ought to love you with all our heart, with all our mind, with all our strength, Heavenly Father. Lord, we pray, Father God, we shall never be hypocrites in our walk with you, Father God. But let us love you, Father God, genuinely with all our hearts, Lord. Let us continue to follow you all the days of our lives, Lord. Whatever we do, Father God, let it be, Lord, because of the relationship that we have with you, Father God. Let it not be to show others, Lord, or to make a display out of it, Heavenly Father. But Lord, let us do it because we love you, Father God. And Lord, we thank you, Father God, for you have taught us, Lord. We give you glory and honor and praise, Father. We ask this prayer in Jesus' name. Amen. Amen.
1: God bless you everyone. Let's open Romans chapter 13 and I will read verse 11 and 12.

13 verse 11 and 12, and it says, "And do this, knowing the time, that now it is high time to awake out of sleep. For now our salvation is nearer than when we first believed. The night is past spent, the day is at hand. Therefore let us cast off the works of darkness, and let us put on the armor of light." Hallelujah. So Paul is emphasizing that believers must understand that the time is short and the day of Christ is approaching, is near. Hallelujah. So we're going to pray. It says that the night is spent far and the day is at hand. So the coming of Jesus Christ is very, very soon. We do not know the day, we do not know the time. But here he's encouraging believers that take your faith seriously. Don't walk as the rest of the Gentiles are walking in the futility of their mind. We'll pray for ourselves, we'll pray for every believer, we'll pray for those who are calling themselves Christian. From their mouth, they say that they know God, but their heart is still far from God. Whatever they do, you can't see that they're truly serving the Lord in spirit and in truth. So we'll pray that we shall be spiritually minded, no matter whatever the situation is, no matter the challenges are, it will always be there. No matter whatever you're going through, whatever is happening around. But here he's saying that put your mind on Jesus. And do not look to the left, to the right. Just remain focused, looking up to Jesus, the author and the finisher of your faith. We'll pray for the believers, for Christian, for every child of God who calls themselves the child of God, that they shall be spiritually minded. They shall have the mind of Christ in them. They shall seek those things which are above, where Christ is seated at the right hand of God. We'll pray for spiritual growth, that we shall be spiritually awakened. Hallelujah. We'll pray that we shall go from strength to strength, from glory to glory. This is the will of God, that he wants us to grow in the knowledge of Christ. Jesus died on the cross and he is coming soon. We'll pray that every soul, will use this scripture as a point of contact, and we'll pray for souls that once they receive the word of God, once they receive Christ, they shall walk uprightly, they shall follow Christ, they shall have the mind of Christ, they shall not think the things which are on the earth. Bible says that all that is in the world is the lust of the flesh, lust of the eyes, and the pride of life. We'll pray that this is not from God, this is from the world, this is from Satan. We'll pray that people shall be spiritually minded. They shall live holy life, which is right in the sight of the Lord, which is acceptable in the sight of the Lord. We'll pray that they shall live holy life while they are waiting for this blessed hope that Jesus is coming soon. Everyone, every single person will stand before the seat of judgment and will give account. I will not stand on behalf of my children, on behalf of my family, but I have to stand for myself. So we'll pray. It is not how you start, it is how you end. What matters is the end. We have received Christ. We have accepted him as our Lord and Savior. We have taken baptism, but now we have to walk like Christ until that perfect day. Hallelujah. And we know when he will appear, we will have this testimony that we have pleased him. Hallelujah. Let's open our mouth and pray. Father God, we thank you. We give you glory, honor, and all praise, Lord. Lord, we thank you for your word. We thank you, King of glory, that you are a great God and greatly to be praised, Father God. Lord, we pray for all the believers, Father God, those whom you have called out of darkness into your marvelous light, Father God. Lord, we are praying for those who have accepted you and now they are lost in the world, Father God. Lord, we pray, Father God, as your word is going forth, so shall receive wisdom, O Lord God. Lord, we pray that your children, Father God, they shall be spiritually minded, Father God. They shall put their mind on Christ, Father God. They shall not walk as the rest of the Gentiles are walking, Father God. But Lord, they shall walk in Christ, Father God. Lord, we pray for ourselves as we have not arrived, Lord, that we shall live holy life. We shall live life which is acceptable in your sight, Father God. We shall serve you in spirit and in truth, O Lord God. We shall not look back, Father God. But as the day is approaching, Father God, we shall continue to press unto perfection, my Lord. Lord, we pray for souls, Father God, that they shall not take their faith for granted, O Lord God. Lord, they shall not take the gospel of our Lord Jesus Christ for granted, our Father. Lord, we pray that they shall repent and return to you, Father God. They shall desire to live holy life no matter whatever they are going through, Father God. Lord, we pray for spiritual awakening, O Lord God, as your word is going forth, King of glory. Touch the heart of souls, Father God. Quicken their spirit, O Lord God. They shall return to you, Father God, and that they may be built up, Father God. Lord, we pray, Father God, that it is not your will for any to perish, Father God. Lord, we pray, King of glory, that we shall be vigilant, O Lord God. We shall be watchful. We shall be attentive, Father God. We shall be

0: merciful God, Lord, and it is not your will for any to perish, Father God. So Lord, my God and my Father, King of glory, we present souls to your throne of grace, Father God, and we pray, Lord, they shall not walk foolishly, O Lord God, but they shall walk wisely, redeeming the time, because the days are evil, Lord, and your coming is very soon, our Father. Lord, we pray for our household, Father God, for our children, O Lord God, that we shall not walk foolishly, Father God. We shall walk wisely, Father God. We shall walk by your Spirit, O Lord God. We shall continue to be led by your Spirit, that we may not fulfill the lust of the flesh, Father God. Lord, we thank you. We give you glory, honor, and all praise. In Jesus' mighty name we pray. Amen. Hallelujah. And it says in Romans chapter 13, verse 13, I will read. It says, let us walk properly as in the day, not in revelry and drunkenness, not in lewdness and lust, not in strife and envy, but put on the Lord Jesus Christ and make no provision for the flesh to fulfill its lust. Hallelujah. So we have accepted Jesus Christ and we are new creation in Christ Jesus. Old things have passed away. We shall not stand in this category. None of the member of our household shall stand in this category, because this is the works of darkness. Hallelujah. We'll pray for ourselves. As an elect of God, we shall continue to operate in tender mercies. Hallelujah. As it says in Colossians chapter 3, verse 12, I will read very quickly. Therefore, as the elect of God, holy and beloved, put on tender mercies, kindness, humility, meekness, long-suffering, bearing with one another, forgiving one another. If anyone has a complaint against another, even as Christ forgave you, so you also must do. But above all these things, put on love, which is the bond of perfection. Hallelujah. And the peace of God will rule in your hearts, to which also you were called in one body, and be thankful. Hallelujah. We'll pray. You know, it says that this is how the world is operating. We'll pray that our company shall be right. You know, the company which we are choosing, when we go out, we are meeting with a lot of people. We'll pray that we shall walk with wise, that we may be wise. We shall have the company of faithful men and women who will encourage us with the word of God. And we'll pray that even the company of our children, they shall not fall into this temptation. They shall not fall into this category, but they shall be godly children and goodly children wherever they go. And it says, so we are praying for ourselves, that we'll lay aside all malice, all deceit, envy, and evil speaking, and we'll pray that we shall continue to desire the pure milk of the word of God, that we may grow thereby each day, every time. So we are still praying with Colossians chapter 3 and verse, I will quickly read verse 5. It says that, therefore put to death your members which are on the earth, fornication, uncleanness, passion, evil desire, and covetousness, which is idolatry. So we are going to pray that we shall be delivered from all these, the sin. And we'll pray that we shall continue to put on tender mercies, kind to one another, humility. Without humility, we cannot serve God. Not pretense, not pretending. We can put makeup, we can put clothes, and we can pretend before people. But what is the state of our heart? It's only God who knows, and we know. Are we really serving the Lord in spirit and in truth? So we'll pray that we shall operate in meekness, long-suffering. We shall be like Christ. Let's open our mouth and pray. Father God, we thank you. We give you glory, honor, and all praise, Father God. We are the elect of you, Father God. You have called us out of darkness into your marvelous light, Father God, to show forth your praises, to show forth your light which is in us, Christ Jesus, O Lord God. Jesus, you are our light, and we pray, Lord, that we shall continue to walk in this light, Father God. Lord, we pray for all the believers, Father God, that they shall put on tender mercies, O Lord God, kindness, meekness, Father God, long-suffering, bearing with one another, forgiving one another, O Lord God. For this is your will for our lives, Father God, that we may represent you well, Father God. Lord, we pray, King of glory, that we shall represent you well, O Lord God. We shall continue to walk in love, walk in unity, our Father, walk in wisdom, O Lord God. Lord, we pray, Father God, we shall continue to walk in the light, Father God, in the light of your word, Lord. We thank you, King of glory, that you are with us, Father God. Lord, we pray, as we have accepted you, Father God, Lord, we pray that we shall not look back, King of glory. Your grace is sufficient for every believer, O Lord God. Everyone who is accepting you, Jesus Christ, as their Lord and Savior, your grace is sufficient for everyone, Father God, that they may walk uprightly, that they may walk faithfully, O Lord God. Lord, we pray, Father God, for our children. household, Father God, that we shall serve you with all our heart, with all our strength, with all our soul, Father God, with all honesty, with all faithfulness, Father God. Lord, we pray, Father God, that we shall not found in any sin, O Lord God. Continuously regard your word in our heart, Father God. Lord, we pray that you deliver us from all the evil, King of glory, and preserve our souls for your heavenly kingdom, Father God. Lord, we thank you. We give you glory, honor, and all praise. In Jesus' mighty name we pray. Amen. Hallelujah. And here he's talking in verse 14, put on the Lord Jesus and make no provision for the flesh to fulfill its lust. Hallelujah. And we know the armor of light is the, in Ephesians chapter 6, the armor, the whole armor of God. Hallelujah. These are the armor of light, the armor of God. It says, and I will read from verse 12, because our warfare is not against flesh and blood. Hallelujah. It says in verse 12, for we do not wrestle against flesh and blood, but against principalities, against powers, against the rulers of the darkness of this age, against spiritual hosts of wickedness in the heavenly places. Therefore, take up the whole armor of God, that you may be able to withstand in the evil day, and having done all, to stand. If we do not know what are the armors which God has given to us through Christ Jesus, we will not be able to stand against the wiles of the wicked. And every time when the situation will come, we will fall, and then we will be separated from God. See, again, it doesn't matter whatever you're going through, but if your soul is saved, that is what matters. So we'll pray that we shall not lose our soul. It says in verse 14, stand therefore, having girded your waist with truth, having put on the breastplate of righteousness, and having shod your feet with the preparation of the gospel of peace, above all, taking the shield of helmet, with which you will be able to quench all the fiery darts of the wicked one, and take the helmet of salvation and the sword of the Spirit, which is the word of God. Hallelujah. So we'll pray that we shall continue to, we have known the truth, and this truth will never be taken away from us. We will share the truth wherever we go. We will continue to stand on this truth and continue to speak the truth of the word of God, the gospel of our Lord Jesus Christ. Hallelujah. We will continue to walk by faith. It doesn't matter whatever it looks like, but it says that the shield of faith, which is that you may be able to quench the fiery dart of the wicked one. We'll pray that we shall go from strength to strength. We shall remain righteousness of God in Christ Jesus. Continue to submit ourselves to the righteousness of God and the word of God. We shall continue to share the word of God wherever we go. The word of God is the sword of the Spirit. We'll pray that we shall grow in the knowledge of the armor which God has given to us. Let's open our mouth and pray. Father God, we thank you. We give you glory, honor, and all praise, Father God. We thank you, Father God, for your word, Lord. Lord, we pray for every one of us, Father God. Lord, we pray that we shall remain strong in you and in the power of your might. That's what you have commanded us, Father God. Knowing that our armor is from you, Father God, we do not wrestle with the flesh and blood, Father God. But we know, Father God, that our war, we wrestle against principalities, against power, against the rulers of the darkness of this age, O Lord God, against spiritual hosts of wickedness in the heavenly places, Lord. Without you, my Lord, we cannot do anything, Father God. So we present ourselves to your throne of grace, O Lord God. Lord, we pray for every believer that they shall know their war is not against the flesh and blood, Father God. Lord, we pray that we shall be spiritually minded, Father God. We shall be like Christ, O Lord God. Our sanctification is your will, Father God. You want us to be like Christ, Father God. Lord, we pray that each day we shall continue to walk in your truth, O Lord God. Wherever we go, Lord, we will share your truth, share the gospel of peace, O Lord God, and continue to have faith, Father God. We shall not be shaken, King of glory. We shall not look back, Father God. And Lord, we pray, Father God, that we shall remain your righteousness in Christ Jesus, Lord. Lord, we thank you. We give you glory, honor, and all praise. In Jesus' mighty name we pray. Amen.
1: God bless you all. Let's open to John chapter 11, and we'll read from verse 24. John 11 from 24. We'll read from 24. It says, Martha said unto him, I know that he shall rise again in the resurrection at the last day. So the reference here is to Lazarus, who was dead. And when Jesus comes there, you know, Jesus says, thy brother shall rise again. And in 24, Martha says, know, I know that he shall rise again in the resurrection at the last day. Amen. So, you know, Martha had this hope, you know, that Lazarus would resurrect at in the end, at the last day, because she believed in Jesus Christ, and she knew that Lazarus also believed in him. And she also, I mean, the whole family was very close to Jesus, and so, and they listened to what he had to say, and, you know, they learned from him, and so they had that assurance. So we're going to pray for souls out there, you know, that they shall also know that, you know, there is a last day, and they need to think about what's going to happen. You know, Martha had that assurance, you know, even though her brother was taken away, you know, she still had hope that he would rise again, you know, but many people don't have that hope, you know, that is why, you know, when they're bereaved, you know, they cry, they scream, you know, and they show so much of anguish, you know. So we're going to pray for souls that, you know, they shall know that there is a last day, and even if, you know, they have to leave this world, you know, there is still hope if they are in Jesus Christ. Amen. So let's pray. Father God, we thank you, Father. We praise you. We bless you, Lord. Lord, we pray for souls, Father God. Lord, we pray that they shall come to the saving knowledge of the truth. They shall have the assurance, my Father, that can be found only in you, my Father, through the relationship that they receive through you, Lord. Father God, we pray that many souls shall be reconciled to the Father through you, Lord Jesus Christ, Lord. And that is why you came into this world, my Father, and you did what you did, my Father God, for the sake of humanity, my Father God. It is not for any specific person, my Father, but for everybody, my Father God. Lord, we pray that our near and dear ones, my Father, our friends, acquaintances, and Lord, even the world at large, my Father, shall receive this salvation, my Father God. And Lord, we pray that they shall not go through life without hope, my Father, without a focus, my Father God. Lord, many people are just living for this time, my Father, for their time on this earth, my Father God. Lord, we pray that they shall look beyond, and they shall know that there is eternity, Father God. Lord, we pray that they shall take our word seriously, my Father, and they shall not ignore, my Father, the word of warning, the word of truth that continues to go forth, Lord. We thank you, we praise you. In Jesus' name we pray. Amen. And verse 25 says, Jesus said unto her, I am the resurrection and the life. He that believeth in me, though he were dead, yet shall he live. So, you know, Jesus is the resurrection and the life. And, you know, anybody who does not believe in him is living, is a living corpse, if you want to call it that, because he says they're dead, you know, and they are not alive, and they're not connected to God. You know, anybody who's not connected to God is dead, you know, because he's the one who has created everyone. And I know that connection, that reconciliation is only possible through Jesus Christ. Amen. So we're going to pray for, you know, those who are dead, you know, that they shall come alive, and they can receive that life only through Jesus Christ. Let's pray. Father God, we thank you, Father God. Lord, we pray for souls, my Father. We pray that, Lord, that they shall not remain dead, my Father God. Lord, many dead bodies are around us, my Father God. Lord, they're just going through the motions of life, my Father God, without being connected to the Creator, my Father God, to the source of life, Father God. Lord, we pray that they shall receive the life that is in you, Lord Jesus Christ. Lord, we pray that they shall receive the light, my Father God. Lord, you are the light of the world, my Father God. Lord, they that follow you, my Father, shall not walk in darkness, my Father, but they shall have the light of life, Father God. Lord, we pray that they shall receive this light of life, my Father. Let them not remain in darkness, in death, my Father. Lord, we pray that many lives shall be revived and changed, my Father God, in these last days, my Father. Lord, let their eyes open, my Father, Lord. Let them receive understanding, Father God. We thank you, we praise you, Lord. In Jesus' name we pray. Amen. And 26 says, and whosoever liveth and believeth in me shall never die. Believest thou this? Amen. So that is the key, the last line in that scripture. It says, believest thou this? So that is the question that confronts every soul. You know, do you believe, you know, that Jesus is the way, the truth, and the life? Do you believe that salvation is through Jesus Christ? Do you believe that he's the Son of God, you know, and that he came and died for your sin and rose again? You know, so that is the question that confronts every soul. We're going to pray that, you know, they shall understand, you know, the choices that are before them, and they shall make the right choice. It says, whosoever liveth and believeth in me shall never die. You know, so that there is no second death for those who are in Christ Jesus. You know, it is appointed for everyone to die once, and then there is judgment, you know, but those who are in Christ Jesus shall not die. Amen. That is the promise, that is the assurance, that is the hope. So let's pray that people shall make the right choice when confronted with this question. You know, do you believe that Jesus is the Son of God, you know, and he did what he did for you? Amen. So let's pray. Father God, we thank you. Father God, Lord, we pray for souls, my Father God. Lord, our desire is that they shall make the right choice, my Father God. Lord, life is all about choices, my Father God. Lord, we pray that many people shall also correct their wrong decisions, my Father God. Lord, even as they have opportunity, Lord, even as they are in the land of the living, my Father God. Lord, let them be restored to you, my Father God. Let them repent and return to you, Father God. May they not perish, my Father, in their folly, Lord, in their foolishness, my Father God. Lord, let them know that there is an eternal death, my Father God, for those who do not accept you, Father God. Lord, we desire, Lord, that many shall believe, Lord. And Lord, they shall not fight the truth, my Father God. Let them not kick against the pricks, my Father God. But Lord, let them yield and surrender to you, Father God. Lord, we pray for our family members as well, Lord, that they shall not, my Father, perish, my Father, Lord. But they shall come to the saving knowledge of the truth, Lord. We thank you. We praise you, Lord. In Jesus' name we pray. Amen. And let's look at verse 39. It says, Jesus said, take ye away the stone. Martha, the sister of him that was dead, said unto him, Lord, by this time he stingeth, for he has been dead 4 days. 40. Jesus said unto her, said I not unto thee, that if thou wouldest believe, thou should see the glory of God. Hallelujah. So, you know, it is all a question of believing. Amen. So, you know, even for the souls, you know, Lazarus was dead for 4 days. You know, but it doesn't matter how long somebody has been in that state, you know, of being dead and of being a corpse without being in touch with God. You know, let's pray that we shall continue to believe that they shall be saved. You know, if you believe, that's what he says, you shall see the glory of God. You know, so our part is to believe and our part is to keep praying and keep preaching. You know, as we heard the word, you know, we have a responsibility to preach. They cannot hear without a preacher. Amen. And God has appointed us as ministers of the truth, you know, as those who have the commission, the great commission, you know, to reconcile the lost to the Father. Amen. So let's pray that we shall continue to fulfill this ministry sincerely and that we shall not doubt if anybody can be saved. You know, everyone can be saved, you know, and we shall believe that we shall see the glory of God, you know, through the transformation in those souls. Amen. Let's pray. Father God, we thank you, Father God. Lord, we pray that we shall continue to believe, my Father, that every soul that we are praying for, my Father, every soul that we have ever reached out to, my Father, shall turn to you, my Father God. Lord, even in the last minute, Lord, we pray that there shall be a change in them, my Father God. Lord, they shall not perish, my Father God, but Lord, let them be saved, Father God. Lord, we pray, Lord, that none of us shall doubt it, my Father God. We shall not even ask if any can be saved, my Father God. Lord, but we shall believe, my Father, and we shall see the glory of God, my Father, when that soul repents and when there is joy in heaven, my Father, over that soul, Lord. We thank you, we praise you, Lord. In Jesus' name we pray. Amen. And verse 41 says, then they took away the stone from the place where the dead was laid. And Jesus lifted up his eyes and said, Father, I thank thee that thou hast heard me. Amen. So, you know, even before making the prayer, you know, Jesus thanks the Father for hearing his petition. Amen. So, you know, that is the attitude that we should also have. We should know that the Father hears us, you know, and that he is going to hear us when we speak, because his eyes are upon the righteous and his ears are open to their prayers. We should never doubt if the Father is indeed listening to us. You know, it is a foregone conclusion, if you want to say that he hears us. You know, he knows already what we are going to ask and he will hear us. You know, so we should have that confidence when we come to him with our prayers. You know, there should not be any doubt whether he would hear us or not. You know, so we're going to pray, you know, even as we are praying now, you know, let's thank the Father that he has heard us, you know, even as we have made all these petitions. You know, we have prayed according to his will and he has heard us. And, you know, we know that when he has heard, we'll also do it in his own time. Amen. He makes all things beautiful in his time. Amen. Let's pray. Father God, we thank you, Father, for hearing us, Lord, even as we have brought forth our petitions, my Father God. We continue to pray according to your will, Father God. Lord, we thank you, Father, for we know that there shall be a fulfillment, my Father, of that which we have asked, my Father God. We know that our petitions are already answered, my Father, for this is in line with your will, my Father God. And this gives pleasure to you, Father God. Lord, we pray, Lord, that we shall see many souls, my Father, transformed and renewed, my Father God. Lord, we pray, Lord, that we shall be unceasing in our efforts, my Father, to reach out to souls, my Father, to pray, my Father God, to follow up, my Father God. Lord, we shall not give up, Father. Thank you. We praise you, Lord. In Jesus' name we pray. Amen. And 44 says, and he that was dead came forth, bound hand and foot with grave clothes, and his face was bound about with a napkin. Jesus said unto them, loose him and let him go. Amen. So, you know, the Lord's desire is that everyone should be set free, you know, from the bondage of sin and death. You know, that is why he came, you know, and he destroyed the works of the devil. You know, and it is his desire that everyone should be set free. Amen. So we're going to pray for those who are bound. You know, we're going to loosen them from their bondage. You know, the word of God says, whatever you bind on earth is bound in heaven. Whatever you loosen on earth shall be loosened in heaven. Amen. So let's loosen those people who are in bondage, you know, from their bondage. And let's pray that the enemy shall let them go, you know, so that they can serve the Lord in spirit and in truth. Let's pray. Father God, we thank you. Father God, Lord, we bind and cast out, Lord, every bondage, every device enemy, my Father, that is holding our near and dear ones in captivity, Lord. Even our friends, our acquaintances, my Father God, everyone who's bound, my Father, physically, mentally, emotionally, Father God. Lord, we loosen them at this point in time, my Father, as we are praying, as we are in agreement, my Father. Lord, we decree, Lord, that they are loosened, my Father, from that bondage that's holding them back, my Father God. Lord, let them be set free, Father God, to serve you in spirit and in truth, my Father God. Lord, we pray that they shall take up your yoke, my Father God, and nothing else, my Father God. The yoke of obedience, my Father, the yoke of listening to your voice, my Father, and doing that which pleases you, Father God. Lord, we thank you, we praise you, Lord. In Jesus' name we pray. Amen. And lastly, let's look at verse 45. It says, then many of the Jews which came to Mary and had seen the things that Jesus did believed on him. 46, but some of them went their ways to the Pharisees and told them what things Jesus had done. Then gathered the chief priests and the Pharisees a council and said, what do we? For this man doeth many miracles. 48, if we let him thus alone, all men will believe on him, and the Romans shall come and take away both our place and nation. Amen. So they have a very strange set of complaints here, you know, that he's doing many miracles, you know, so which is apparently bad. And they're also upset that, you know, many are following him. Amen. So this is the situation, you know, wherever you look, when you look around you in many churches, you know, they're worried about their declining numbers. You know, they're worried about losing their followers. You know, that is what they're bothered about, you know. So it doesn't matter if, you know, the people who are following them are in captivity, or, you know, it doesn't matter if they are on the way of destruction. What matters to them is that they stay with them, you know, within their fold. You know, it's a case of the blind leading the blind. You know, they don't want to lose their followers. You know? And for that reason, you know, they try to please them, you know, by using enticing words of man's wisdom. You know, they do not speak the truth to them, you know, lest they should depart from that place, that church. So we're going to pray, you know, that people shall be delivered, you know, those leaders, you know, they shall understand that the church belongs to Jesus Christ and they are overseers. You know, it is not for them to hold on to anybody. The Lord knows how to add, and the Lord knows how to bring souls. It is not for them to achieve that through their wisdom, their understanding. They need to speak the truth. Otherwise, they themselves have to give account. Amen. So let's pray, you know, that they shall not be stumbling blocks to the deliverance, to the salvation of many. Amen. Let's pray. Father God, we thank you. Father God, Lord, we pray for leaders, pastors, Lord, who have missed it, my Father God, and who are doing the wrong things, my Father God, just to keep their numbers intact, my Father God. Lord, we pray that they shall not be afraid, my Father, of speaking the truth, my Father God. Lord, they shall not hold back, my Father, from giving the whole counsel of your word, my Father God. Lord, so that people may be delivered, so that they may be set free, my Father God. Lord, there are many people who are in bondage, my Father, in one way or the other, my Father, because they are yet to hear the truth, my Father, Lord. Lord, we pray that they shall have opportunity, Father God, so that they may not perish, Father God, so that their lives may be transformed, and so that your name may be glorified, Father God. Lord, we thank you, we praise you, Lord. In Jesus' name we pray. Amen.

that men may hear the truth, come to the light of the truth, and walk in the truth. Dr. Ihemeh N. Ndukwe, a missionary in the Middle East and Asia for more than 21 years, graced with a word for revival, now comes your way on Revival Now. 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Revival Now. Tune in.

same Spirit that raised Jesus Christ from the dead. God so loved the world, he gave his only begotten Son, Jesus Christ, that whosoever believeth in him should not perish but have everlasting life. Jesus spoke of himself in John chapter 9, verse 5, saying, as long as I am in the world, I am the light of the world. So God did not send his Son into the world to condemn the world, but that the world through him might be saved. He that believeth in him is not condemned, but he that believeth not is condemned already. And this is the condemnation, that light is come into the world, and men love darkness rather than the light. For everyone that doeth evil hates the light, neither comes to the light. But he that doeth the truth comes to the light, that his deeds may be made manifest that they are wrought in God. When men hear the truth and come to the truth, come to its light, walk in the truth, walk in the light, do deeds of the truth, this is revival. To minister is Dr. Ihene N. Ndukwe. Dr. Ihene Ndukwe has been a missionary in the Middle East and Asia for more than 21 years. Dr. Ihene Ndukwe is graced with the word for revival now, reviving the ministers, the families, and the nations, preaching the word of God, pure and unadulterated, in demonstration of the Spirit and of power. So that man's faith is not on enticing words of man's wisdom, but in the power of God. You can sit under this anointing.

Our message today is taken from Hebrews chapter 11, verse 7. By faith, Noah, being warned of God of things not seen as yet, moved with fear, prepared an ark to the saving of his house, by the which he condemned the world and became heir of the righteousness which is by faith. So the word of God is telling us about a man called Noah who walked by faith. Genesis chapter 6 verse 9 says this: these are the generations of Noah. Noah was a just man and perfect his generations. And Noah walked with God. That's what it means to walk by faith. He walked with God. He believed God. He obeyed God. He did what God told him to do. So the scripture is telling us here, by faith, simply put, by believing what God told him to do and trusting in the Lord, after God had warned him of things not yet seen, God admonished him of things yet to come, things he has not yet seen, he moved with fear. He was worried. He was cautious. And he being cautious and obedient to the word of God, the Bible says he prepared an ark as God had instructed him to do, to the saving of his house. Say, by the which he condemned the world and became heir of the righteousness, which is by faith. What did Noah do and what did God tell him to do? The scripture shows it to us in that Genesis chapter 6 from verse 13. Say, and God said unto Noah, the end of all flesh is come before me, for the

ark of gopher wood. Rooms shall not make in the ark, and shall pitch it within and without with pitch. Verse 15. And this is the fashion which thou shalt make it of. The length of the ark shall be 300 cubits, the breadth of it 50 cubits, and the height of it 30 cubits. When God gives instruction, he's specific, he's direct. So God gave him instruction on how to make this ark and gave him specific measurements. He continued in verse 16. Say, a window shall not make to the ark, and a cubit shall not finish it above, and the door of the ark shall not set in the side thereof and lower. Second and third stories shall thou make it. Verse 17. And behold, I do bring a flood of waters upon the earth to destroy all flesh, wherein is the breath of life from under heaven, and everything that is in the earth shall die. Listen, whenever God gives instruction on what to do, is to help you to escape from whatever is coming. So he gave Noah this instruction on how to preserve life and gave him reason why he's doing this. Because he wants to preserve those who are not involved in the violence, those who are walking righteously. He wanted to preserve. So don't play with the instruction of God. Hold fast to instruction. It is your life. That's what the scripture says in Proverbs chapter 4, verse 13. Say, take fast hold of instruction. Let her not go. Keep her, for she is thy life. The instruction of God will always keep you separate. It will distinguish you. It will lift you. When you obey it, and when you purpose to receive it and to do it, you profit from it. And that's what God was showing to Noah here. And God's instruction, like I said, is very specific. It's measured. It's direct. God doesn't miss words in his instructions. He continued in that Genesis chapter 6, verse 17. He said, and behold, I do bring a flood of waters upon the earth to destroy all flesh, wherein is the breath of life from under heaven, and everything that is in the air shall die. Verse 18. But with thee will I establish my covenant, and thou shalt come into the ark, thou and thy sons, and thy wife, and thy sons' wives with thee. Verse 19. And of every living thing of all flesh, two of every sort, shall thou bring into the ark, and to keep them alive with thee. They shall be male and female. Verse 20, of fowls after their kind, and of cattle after their kind, of every creeping thing of the earth after his kind, two of every sort shall come unto thee to keep them alive. 21, and take thou unto thee of all food that is eaten, and thou shalt gather it to thee, and shall be for food for thee and for them. Verse 22, say, thus did Noah, according to all that God commanded him, so did he. That's why Noah walked with God, because he obeyed God. There was no time he despised the instruction of God. Are you despising the instruction of righteousness? Anytime you despise the instruction of righteousness, you are not walking with God. That same instruction you may despise, maybe instruction that will lift you. It may be instruction that will preserve your life or preserve your family, and you are despising it, you'll be destroyed. Noah does not despise the instruction of the Lord. The scripture tells us in 2 Timothy chapter 3, from verses 16 to 17, say, all scripture is given by inspiration of God and is profitable for doctrine, for reproof, for correction, for instruction in righteousness, that the man of God may be perfect, thoroughly furnished unto all good works. So don't despise any word of God. Receive the instruction of righteousness. Receive the word of God. Walk with the word of God. The scripture says,
receive my instruction and not silver and knowledge rather than choice gold. Because that is where your life is. When you receive the instruction of God and purpose to walk in it, you will find yourself secured. You find yourself protected and shielded. For wisdom is better than rubies, and all things that may be desired are not to be compared to it at all. So purpose to receive instruction and walk in it. The Bible said, no one who will fear of the Lord, not fear of the coming situation. But he was cautious of the coming situation. The fear of the Lord will lead you to obey his instruction, which will cause you to escape from the wrath to come, as Noah did. Say, by faith, Noah, being warned of God of things not seen as yet, moved with fear, prepared an ark to the saving of his house, by the which he condemned the world and became heir of the righteousness which is by faith. Noah obeyed and did what God commanded him to do. Matthew 24, from verse 37 to 39, said, but as the days of Noah were, so shall also the coming of the Son of Man be. For as in the days that were before the flood, they were eating and drinking, marrying and giving in marriage until the day that Noah entered into the ark. Verse 39, and knew not until the flood came and took them all away, so shall also the coming of the Son of Man be. As we are receiving the instruction of righteousness, is for us to escape from the wrath to come. We must remain in that place of obedience to do what God told us to do. He said, Noah moved with fear as he was being warned. Even today, the word of God is coming to many. It's coming as instruction in righteousness. It's coming as correction. It's coming as a warning. It's coming as a teaching to help you to escape from the wrath to come. If you continue in the way of iniquity, just as he came in the days of Noah, when people were busy eating and drinking, marrying and giving in marriage, until the day Noah entered into the ark and the flood came and took them. Don't wait until flood comes to take you away. As you receive the warning, as you receive the instruction in righteousness, purpose to obey it and do it. See, Noah did exactly what God told him to do. And while he was doing that, people must have been laughing at him. Brethren, if you obey the word of God and do what God has called you to do, people may be laughing at you. But make sure you are specifically doing exactly what God has called you to do. Let them laugh if they want to laugh. Remember, Moses was admonished of God when he was about to make the tabernacle. Say, for see, say he, that they make all things according to the pattern shown to thee in the mount. Are you walking in the way, the truth, and the love that is in Christ Jesus? Continue it. It doesn't matter how people are laughing at you. Signs are there for us to know that the second coming of our Lord and Savior is drawing near. And our responsibility is to hear the word and to warn those who have hardened themselves through the evil heart of unbelief. Lord, at his own time, warned his own family, his in-laws, to escape from the wrath to come. You have been saved so that from your home, begin to desire that the members of your family should be saved, should come into the saving knowledge of the Lord. Noah prepared the ark as God commanded him to save the entire family. God has saved you, that through you, light has come into your home, into your family, into all your acquaintances, all those that relate with you, so that you can bring them into the saving knowledge of the word of God. If you cease to do that, you are failing in your responsibility. The scripture shows us what Lord did as he was warned. In Genesis 19, from verse 12, and the man said unto Lord, has thou here any besides son-in-law and thy sons and thy daughters? And whatsoever thou hast in the city, bring them
Verse 13. For we destroy this place because the cry of them is waxing great before the face of the Lord, and the Lord has sent us to destroy it. Verse 14. And Lot went out and spake unto his sons-in-law, which married his daughters, and said, up, get you out of this place, for the Lord will destroy this city. But he seemed as one that mocked unto his sons-in-law. Our responsibility is to share this ministry of reconciliation. We have been reconciled to God through Jesus Christ, and we have been given this ministry. We should not keep silent. We should share it to people, starting from our household, to all people we know. If we fail to share it, then we have failed to give them the warning of the impending wrath that is about to come. And we need to do that. Each time God has given you a word for somebody, don't fail to give that word to somebody. It doesn't matter how hard that person may be. If God has given you a word and said, go and speak to this man or this woman concerning this situation, concerning him coming to the saving knowledge of the word of God, it's your responsibility to fulfill that word. The Bible said, by faith, you have been warned of God of things not seen as yet. Move with fear. Prepare and act to the saving of his house. That in which he condemned the world and became heir of the righteousness which is by faith. So Noah moved with fear. He was cautious. He prepared. And that preparation was like a message. See also the warning God released through Moses to Pharaoh in Exodus chapter 9. That's why I'm saying, if God has given you a word to somebody, don't fail to go and give it to him. It doesn't matter how highly placed the person may be. It may be a word that will deliver the person. It's important that you have given the word. Whether the person obeys or not, it's not your responsibility. But your responsibility is to give that word, the word of deliverance, to that person. Exodus chapter 9, from verse 17. As yet, is not thou thyself against my people, that thou will not let them go? That's God speaking to Pharaoh through Moses. Verse 18, behold, tomorrow about this time I will cause it to rain a very grievous hail, such as have not been in Egypt since the foundation of thereof, even until now. Verse 19, send therefore now and gather thy cattle and all that thou hast in the field, for upon every man and beast which shall be found in the field and shall not be brought home, the hail shall come down upon them, and they shall die. Verse 20. He that feared the word of the Lord among the servants of Pharaoh made his servants and his cattle flee into the houses. Verse 21. And he that regarded not the word of the Lord left his servants and his cattle in the field. See what he said? He that feared the word of the Lord. When the word of God comes, take reverence, give due reverence to the word of God. Move with fear and obey to do what the word of God says. The Bible said here, the servants of Pharaoh who fear the word of God, obey the word of God, obey what God said, and their cattle were secure. Proverbs 22, verse 3 says this, a prudent man foreseeth the evil and hided himself, but the simple person and are punished. See many Christians suffering what they are not supposed to suffer because they are not hearing and heeding to obey the word of God. They are not preparing themselves to obey and to do the word of God. The Bible said, by faith, Noah, being warned of God of things not seen as yet, move with fear, prepare an ark to the saving of his house, by which he condemned the world and became heir of the righteousness which is by faith. Don't wait until you see it, because it may be too late to escape. When a warning of catastrophe

of eternal condemnation is released, and the only way of escape is to obey the word of God, don't wait to see it first, because it may be too late to escape from the wrath to come. Just obey God and do his way. And we have the responsibility to warn people to escape from the wrath to come. As we receive, we release. We should not hold it. We should not hold it tight. Even as we are preparing ourselves to escape from the wrath to come, we should also be preparing others and showing them the word of truth, the word of life, for them to escape from the wrath to come. Ezekiel chapter 3, from verse 17 says this: Son of man, have made a watchman unto the house of Israel. Therefore hear the word of my mouth, and give them warning from me. Verse 18: When I say unto the wicked, thou shalt surely die, and thou givest him not warning, nor speakest to warn the wicked from his wicked way, to save his life, the same wicked man shall die in his iniquity. But his blood will lie require at the hand. Verse 19: Yet if thou warn the wicked, and he turn not from his wickedness, not from his wicked way, he shall die in his iniquity, but thou hast delivered thy soul. That is why you must return to the Lord. The scripture says it expressly: Acquaint now thyself with him and be at peace, thereby good shall come unto thee. Job 22, from verse 22, now I read, say, receive, I pray thee, the law from his mouth, and lay up his word in thy heart. Verse 23, if thou return to the Almighty, thou shalt be built up, thou shalt put away iniquity far from thy tabernacles. If you return, the Lord will build you up. If you purpose to remain serving him in spirit and in truth, you will escape from the wrath to come. The Bible said, Noah, by faith, after he has been warned of the things that was going to happen, moved with fear and prepared as God told him to prepare. He was cautious about the possible dangers and problems that will arise, without yet knowing, without yet seeing what it will be. He just obeyed God. That's why he said, by faith, Noah, just obey God. That's all you need to do. And I'm challenging you. Are you preparing yourself for the second coming of our Lord and Savior, Jesus Christ? He's coming to take home to himself those who are preparing themselves, presenting their bodies a living sacrifice, holy, acceptable unto God, which is their reasonable service. Jesus is coming again. He came before as a lamb. He's coming again as the lion of the tribe of Judah. He's coming. And that's why he encourages every one of us who is preparing himself or herself for the second coming. He says in John chapter 14 from verse 1, say, let not your heart be troubled. You believe in God, believe also in me. Verse 2, in my Father's house are many mansions. If it were not so, I would have told you, I go to prepare a place for you. Verse 3, and if I go and prepare a place for you, I will come again and receive you unto myself, that where I am, there ye may be also. So Christ is coming again. Noah prepared an ark to the saving of his house as he was instructed. Even as you are preparing yourself, are you preparing your family members? Are you teaching them to obey the word of God? Are you an encouragement to them in the way you are living? Are you an example to believers? Begin to be an example to believers and continue to be a light to unbelievers. Be an example to the members of your family, even if they have had it themselves, so that through you eventually they will come to be saved. The Bible said in Genesis

verse 14. They and every beast after his kind, and all the cattle after their kind, and every creeping thing that creepeth upon the earth after his kind, and every fowl after his kind, every bird of every sort. And they went in unto Noah into the ark, two and two of all flesh, wherein is the breath of life. And they that went in male and female of all flesh, as God had commanded him, and the Lord shut him in. The Lord enclosed them, secured them. That's the way it will be at the second coming of the Lord. You have been saved so that you and your household shall be saved. Make it a responsibility. Prepare your household and not that come across you for salvation by being an example. Fighting a good fight of faith, lay you hold on eternal life. See what God said in that Genesis 7, and the Lord said unto Noah, come down, all thy house, into the ark, for thee have I seen righteous before me in this generation. Say, by which he condemned the world. Your obedience to the word of God will expose and condemn the level of disobedience in the world. That's why you need to remain in the place of obedience and walk in obedience. Noah became heir of the righteousness, which is by faith. Remember that Noah found grace in the eyes of the Lord because he was just and perfect in generation. Continue to fight a good fight of faith, holding on to eternal life. Continue to work at your salvation with fear and trembling. For righteousness is by faith. Purpose, to remain in the righteousness of God in Christ Jesus, and continue to walk by faith and not by sight. Do not allow anything to take you away from the precious faith which you have received. Romans chapter 1, from verse 16 tells us this: for I am not ashamed of the gospel of Christ, for it is the power of God unto salvation to everyone that believeth, to the Jew first, and also to the Greek. Verse 17: for therein is the righteousness of God revealed from faith to faith, as it is written, the just shall live by faith. As you remain justified through the blood of Jesus Christ, who shed his blood for the remission of our sins. Continue to live by faith. Continue to walk by faith. Continue to love the Lord with all your heart, with all your mind, with all your strength. And love your neighbor as yourself. Continue to keep the word of God. For faith, working by love. Romans chapter 1 verse 18 continues, for the wrath of God is revealed from heaven against all ungodliness and unrighteousness of men who hold the truth in unrighteousness. Because that which may be known of God is manifest in them, for God has shown it unto them. God has shown us his love by sending forth his only begotten Son, that whosoever believeth in him shall not perish, they have everlasting life. The scripture said about Abraham, that Abraham believed God and it was counted unto him for righteousness. Continue to believe God. Continue to walk by faith. And as you continue to do this, remain blessed. In Jesus' name, amen and amen.

0: 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I repeat the email address, info@inwardrevival.org. Alternatively, please telephone the office on +234 701 687 0490. I repeat that telephone number, +234 701 687 0490. Thank you so much.
1: When the road is called up yonder, I'll be there.
2: Praise God. We have heard the message of life today. Let us open our mouths and thank the Lord for the word and message of life. Let's pray. Heavenly Father, we thank you for this word and message of life today. By your word, you in your mercy have led forth the people whom you have redeemed from destruction to the place of instruction and obedience. Thank you for guiding us in the strength of your word, to your holy habitation. Your people have heard you. May we live in reverence and awe of you. Reign forever in our lives, O Lord, we pray, in Jesus' mighty name. Amen. Hallelujah. Our prayers today will be based on the main text of today's message, Hebrews chapter 11, verse 7, and I read, "By faith, Noah, being divinely warned of things not yet seen, moved with godly fear, prepared an ark for the saving of his household, by which he condemned the world and became heir of the righteousness which is according to faith." Praise God. Noah had a testimony. He walked with God. To walk with God means to hear and receive word, counsel, and instruction from him, believing it and walking in it. In Genesis chapter 6, verse 13, Noah was divinely warned by God. In verse 14, he was instructed by him on what to do, saying, "Make yourself an ark of gopher wood." And in verse 15, God said, "And this is how you shall make it." And verse 22 of it says, "Thus Noah did, according to all that God commanded him, so he did." Noah took fast hold of instruction. When you hear God's word, what do? Do you take fast hold of it and hold it fast, or do you despise it? So we are going to pray and ask God to instruct you in his way and by his word in all you do, so that you will stay in the path of life and in his presence. Pray that you will choose to receive instruction, hold fast to it, and not silver or choice gold. Let us pray. Heavenly Father, we thank you for your favor and blessings on our lives to supply us daily and load us with the benefits of instructions by your word. Thank you, Father, for your instructions are specific and they are meant to help us escape whatever is contrary to us. Thank you, King of Glory. We pray this day, may we not despise your instructions of righteousness, lest we be destroyed. Father, we ask for your instruction of righteousness so that we will be preserved, so that we will be kept separate, so that we will profit from it. Lord, today we choose to be diligent to hear, receive, and hold fast to instruction. For instruction is our life. Your word keeps us in the path of life. Your word keeps us separate. Your word and your instruction, your counsel, Abba Father, keeps us from entering the path of the wicked and walking in the counsel of the ungodly. We choose this day, Lord, to live in excellence and in the excellency of the power of your word. Help us, Lord, to keep your word so that we will be distinguished and our profiting will appear. Receive all the glory from our lives, O Lord God, and may the excellency of your power be revealed in us. In Jesus' name we pray. Amen. Hallelujah. In the Gospel of John chapter 5 verse 30, Jesus said, I can of myself do nothing. As I hear, I judge. And my judgment is righteous because I do not seek my own will, but the will of the Father who sent me. Hallelujah. Christ's life is a testimony, is exemplary of the way God desires all men to live. Yes, Jesus, the Son of God, did nothing of himself except what he hears from the Father and what his Father in heaven instructed him to do. And so did Noah. We heard it. Can you say and do likewise today? Can your works speak as of Jesus, as I hear I do? Jesus taught us to pray, thy will be done on earth as it is in heaven. Let this be your earnest desire from this day hence to say in all things and of all that you do, nevertheless, not my will, but yours be done. Just like Peter said to Jesus, nevertheless, at your word. And he cast his net into the sea and caught fishes. So let's pray. Pray that we will only do by the will of God. Let's pray. Heavenly Father, I praise and thank you for giving us Jesus Christ, the perfect example of how we should live to praise you and glorify your name on earth, which is to seek to do your will and not ours. Father, today we pray, Lord, deliver the believer, the minister, children of God, from the sin and wrong attitudes of self-will. Help us, Lord, to do only those things that please you. Jesus did and taught, so that in all things we can say without fear, thy will, thy way, not mine, be done. Help us, Lord, to continue to strive to set aside our own will in order to execute your plans and purposes for our lives, so that our doings and our judgments may be right before you. Father, may we know to live in utter dependence upon you, Heavenly Father. Live in complete submission to your word, to your will, in total surrender, so that our doings will always serve as a witness to condemn the world. Help us, Lord, to do works that can't be halted by Satan's evil plots in the name of Jesus Christ. May we seek to follow Jesus' example, only doing what we hear from the Lord, so that we may be able to say in every end, my judgment is just, because I do not seek my will, but the will of my Father in heaven. Help us, O Lord God. In Jesus' name we pray. Amen. Hallelujah. Still praying with that Hebrews 11 verse 7, which says, Noah, moved with godly fear, prepared an ark for the saving of his household, by which he condemned the world. Hallelujah. God warned him. He moved with fear. God instructed him. He prepared an ark. One thing is to receive instruction. The other thing is to fear the Lord and obey the Lord. Is the fear of the Lord an Old Testament teaching? No. The Bible in Acts chapter 9 verse 31 says, the early church, and walking in the fear of the Lord and in the comfort of the Holy Spirit, they were multiplied. The fear of the Lord leads to obedience. And the word of God in 1 Peter chapter 3 verse 20 tells us that by Noah's obedience, 8 souls were saved. God has called us to the ministry of reconciliation. So let us pray that we will be filled with the spirit of the fear of the Lord, and that we will move with godly reverence and fear as children of God, as believers, to obey the will of God to win souls. Let us pray. Heavenly Father, we thank you that you are a holy God, and your holiness demands us to live in fear of you, serving you in spirit and in truth. Your word says, a prudent man foreseeth the evil and hideth himself, but the simple pass on and are punished. We choose this day the wisdom to be and live as prudent and not remain simple. May we be wise to behave wisely in the fear of you, O Lord. Father, let the spirit of the fear of the Lord consume us, and may we grow in it in Jesus' name. Lord, teach us, teach men, teach the ministers, believers, children of God, to fear you and walk in obedience with you in Jesus' name. As you have given us the ministry of reconciliation, Lord, may our obedience to yield to do your will and work of this ministry be fulfilled, and may souls be saved through our preaching of your word in Jesus' name. Father, Lord, may we have grace to be godly examples to the believers in word, in conduct, in love, in spirit, in faith, and in purity, in the mighty name of Jesus. May we have grace by which we may serve you acceptably in reverence and godly fear, that in all we do, our lights will continue to shine out, that men may see and glorify our Father in heaven. As we declare the word of truth and preach the message of reconciliation. Thank you, Heavenly Father. In Jesus' name we pray, amen and amen.
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0: to the Inward Revival Now online radio station featuring Dr. Ehime and Ndukwe on These Are Daily Specials. We're so happy to announce that we will be live streaming three specials every day, with the first being the Word of Wisdom, the second is the Message of Life, and the third is Revival Now. Now I'm going to be sharing some times with you, so please make a note of them and listen in to whichever timing suits you. If you miss the live stream, don't worry, because they will be repeated on air every 4 hours, so relax, because you can listen in to whatever timing suits you best. So we kick off with the Word of Wisdom live stream, which begins at 6:20 a.m. and that's Nigeria time. 6:20 a.m. also for Europe, certain countries in Europe, 9:20 a.m. for the UAE, 10:50 a.m. for India, 2:20 p.m. for Manila, and that's our listeners in the Philippines, 3:20 p.m. for Australia, 12:20 a.m. Eastern Standard Time for America, and 9:20 p.m. Pacific Time, America and Canada. 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In case you missed the live streams, relax, because like I said before, they will be repeated on air every 4 hours. 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
2: Today's promise is taken from the book of Acts chapter 2, and I read from verses 16 to 18 from the New King James Version, and it says, "But this is what was spoken by the prophet Joel, and it shall come to pass in the last days, says God, that I will pour out of my spirit on all flesh. Your sons and your daughters shall prophesy, your young men shall see visions, your old men shall dream dreams, and on my men servants and on my maid servants I will pour out my spirit in those days, and they shall prophesy." Hallelujah. Come, let's worship and thank the Lord in Jesus' name.

0: Yeah.
1: We'll be praying today from the Acts of the Apostles, chapter 2, verses 16 to 18, and I read, "But this is that which was spoken by the prophet Joel, and it shall come to pass in the last days, saith God, I will pour out of my spirit upon all flesh, and your sons and your daughters shall prophesy, and your young men shall see visions, and your old men shall dream dreams. And on my servants and on my handmaids I will pour out in those days of my spirit, and they shall prophesy." Hallelujah. The Bible says here, making reference to the prophecy of Joel, that in the last days God himself will pour out of his spirit upon all flesh. When God pours out of his spirit, notable things happen, unmistakable changes occur, miracles take place, men are quickened to serve God, to follow after God. And making reference again to Isaiah 35, 1 to 10, it paints a picture of what happens when the Lord pours out his spirit. And we're going to be taking our prayers from this Isaiah. We read verse 1 and 2. It says, "The wilderness and the solitary place shall be glad for them, and the desert shall rejoice and blossom at the rose. It shall blossom abundantly and rejoice, even with joy and singing. The glory of Lebanon shall be given unto it. The excellency of Carmel and Sharon shall see the glory of the Lord and the excellence of our God." Hallelujah. We are going to be praying today, and we say, "Dear Lord, as you pour out your spirit upon your sons, upon all flesh, even in all the nations of the earth, let the wilderness, the solitary places, the desert places, immense life begin to blossom abundantly." Heavenly Father, King of Glory, we pray that the desert places, O God, of lack of fruitfulness, O God, in our walk with you, coldness in prayer, O God, Lord, coldness in fellowship with you, O God, Lord, let them begin to come alive in you. Lord, let the solitary places, O God, of, O God, not being able to win souls for Christ, O God, begin, O God, to blossom. Let this area's immense life begin to yield fruits, O God. Heavenly Father, King of the Will, God, let your sons, let believers, let ministers come alive in this areas of dryness, in this areas, O God, where their souls, O God, have been dry, O God. Lord, let our lives cease, O God, to be termed a wilderness. Let life cease, O God, to be termed solitary, O God. Lord Jehovah, King of Glory, but they shall come alive, being fruitful, O God, in you. In the mighty name of Jesus, amen. Hallelujah. I'll start from verse 3 of that Isaiah 35. He says, "Strengthen ye the weak hands and confirm the feeble knees. Say to them that are of a fearful heart, be strong, fear not. Behold, your God will come with vengeance, even God with a recompense. He will come and save you." Hallelujah. We are going to be praying once again, and we say, "Father Lord, as you pour out your spirit in these last days upon our flesh, let your servants, ministers, leaders and churches whose hands have grown weak begin again to rise in the strength of the Lord. Let their hands become strengthened to go on in your work, in that work which you have committed into their hands, O God. Let their hands be strengthened, O God, to continue in the labor of returning souls unto the path of righteousness, Lord, unto the path of eternal life. Let their knees, O God, be strengthened in the place of intercession. Let their knees be strengthened, O God, Lord, in the place, Heavenly Father, King of the Way, of
0: calling your name on behalf of souls, oh God. Lord Abba, Father, King of glory, let their knees, oh God, be strengthened, oh God, in bearing the priestly burden of lifting up souls before you in prayer. Lord Jehovah, as you pour out your spirit, as you pour out your spirit upon our flesh, cause your servants, oh God, Lord Jehovah, King of glory, to come alive, oh God. Heavenly Father, King of glory, those ones that are fearful, those your servants, oh God, that have cowed in for fear, oh God, Lord of persecution, for reproach, oh God, Lord, for mockery, for trials, oh God, Lord, shall once again arise in boldness, being baptized afresh, oh God, by your spirit, oh God, Lord, and we shall all go out, oh God, to declare Jesus boldly, oh God, to the lost, oh God, Abba, Father, sinners coming back to you in repentance, in the mighty name of Jesus, amen. Hallelujah. And if we go to verse 5 of that Isaiah 35, it says, then the eyes of the blind shall be opened, and the ears of the deaf shall be unstopped. Then shall the lame man leap as an hart, and the tongue of the dumb sing. For in the wilderness shall waters break out, and streams in the desert. Hallelujah. We are going to yet pray against it. Father, as you pour out your spirit upon all flesh, Heavenly Father, King of the Lord, let the eyes of those that are blind to the truth, Lord, be opened, Heavenly Father, King of the way. Let the ears of those that are deaf, oh God, that's hearing the truth, be unstopped, oh God. Let the parched ground, oh God, Jehovah, receive pool of water. Let the thirsty land of sin be visited with the spring of water of your touch, oh God, and salvation, oh God. Lord, Heavenly Father, King of the way, and in your house, oh God, Lord, there shall be a highway. There shall be a highway called the highway of holiness, oh God. Lord Jehovah, King of the way, oh God, the fear of the Lord shall return in your house, oh God. Lord, nations shall gather to call upon the name of the Lord in your temple. Lord, men shall seek to be identified with your children. Heavenly Father, King of the way, oh God, no more shall your house be reproached. No more shall your house be made a thing of mockery. For, oh God, you are pouring out your spirit afresh, oh God. You are pouring out your spirit afresh, oh God, upon all men, upon your people, oh God. Heavenly Father, King of the way, you shall glorify yourself, oh God. You shall bring glory once again back into your house, oh God. Lord, your fear, oh God, shall fill, oh God, Heavenly Father, your temple. Lord, that men shall worship, men shall fear you, oh God. Lord, nations shall bow to you, oh God. Lord, in the name of Jesus, we have prayed. Amen and amen.
2: The future of the nation is you. The revival we need is returning to the true God, raising teaching priests, restoring the truth.

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2: The word of wisdom today is taken from Proverbs chapter 26, verse 20. Where no wood is, there the fire goes out. So where there is no talebearer, the strife ceases. You need a talebearer for strife to continue. Just as where there is no wood, the fire will not continue. The fire ceases. So the scripture encourages us not to be talebearing, not to be a gossip, not to inflame a contentious issue already. So where there is no gossip to inflame the situation, strife will stop. A talebearer devises the heart of whom he is gossiping about. So don't listen to a talebearer, because it will cause more contention, it will cause more problems. Gossip increases the intensity of the contention, strife, and quarrel. So cease from talebearing and don't encourage those who gossip. For where there is no wood, the fire goes out. And where there is no talebearer, strife ceases. You desire strife to cease, remove the life of the contention. To give life and continuity for the fire to continue to burn, you need to keep adding more wood. So when you cause talebearing to cease, the source of the fire, the source of the contention, if you dry it up, if you reject it, the fire will cease. The fire will stop. The strife will cease. Just as coals are to burning coals and wood to fire, so is a contentious man to kindle strife. A contentious man will always kindle strife. When you don't encourage the contentious man, who is also a gossip, strife will cease, quarrel will cease. When there are none to bring tears from one to another, when there are no whisperers or backbiters to suggest things, evil things, one to another, when they are discouraged by not listening to them, when you dictate such ones and stop them from entering into your life to tell you tales, strife will cease. Talebearers and whisperers cause contention. They cause strife. So as coals are to burning coals and wood to fire, so is a contentious man to kindle strife. Deny the life of that fire by not supplying more coals. The contention will cease. The fire will cease. So don't fuel the contention by adding more coals to the coal that is already burning. Don't fuel the strife by instigating one person against the other. Don't give life continuity for the fire to continue to burn. You will only give life to heat, to a fire, when you continue to add wood to the fire. Coals will only be burning when you continue to add more coal, live coal to heat, dead coal to the live coal to keep burning. So when a talebearer or gossip is stopped from continuing to gossip, when you don't give ear to such a person, strife will cease. That's what the scripture is telling us and advising us here. It says, the words of a talebearer as wounds, and they go down into the innermost parts of the belly. They strike like arrows. They wound the person that is receiving the gossip, and also wound the relationship of the person that is being gossiped about. So as much as it lies in you Don't encourage tear-bearing. Don't encourage contention. Proverbs chapter 16, verse 28 says, a froward man sows strife, and a whisperer separated chief friends. So don't encourage such people when they come to whisper to you against your friend, against your neighbor. Such are the matter before you take it into heart and begin to act on it. Don't encourage such ones. The scripture says this in Proverbs chapter 18, verse 8, the words of a tale-bearer are as wounds, and they go down into the innermost parts of the belly. They instigate you by formulating and falsifying stories against your neighbor, so that you be hurt against your neighbor. Don't take in such ones. Don't listen to them. They are not meant for good. They are meant to disorganize you and also instigate you against your friend. Remember what the book of James chapter 3 verse 6 says. The tongue is a fire, a word of iniquity. So is the tongue among our members that defile the whole body and set it on fire the course of nature. And it is set on fire of hell. If you are a tale-bearer, a gossip, a whisperer, cease from separating friends. Cease from sowing strife against neighbors. Remember, every idle word you have

0: my heart shall be there perpetually. Hallelujah. Where the Lord's name is, that place has special attention from God. It says his heart will be there and his eyes will be there perpetually. So we'll make this prayer. Let the name of the Lord be upon me. Let it be upon my family. Let it be upon my ministry. Let it be upon my workplace, my business. Let us not try to gain fame for ourselves, but let God be made famous through our lives. Let the name of the Lord be lifted high. Let him receive the glory through my life, through my teaching, through my preaching, through my behavior, through my conduct, in my community, in my society. Let's open our mouths and pray. Even our children shall carry the name of Christ well wherever they go. Let's open our mouths and pray. And the Lord, his eyes and his heart will perpetually be where his name is. Let's pray. Gracious Heavenly Father, Lord, I thank you, Lord, for you, the privilege that we have, Lord, to carry your name, Lord. The banner over us is your banner of love, Heavenly Father. Lord, we pray, Father God, as ambassadors of Jesus Christ, which you have called us, Heavenly Father, let us carry your name well, Lord. Even our children, as they are growing up, Heavenly Father, let us represent you well, Father God. And Lord, through our lives, Father God, let souls be preached to, Heavenly Father. Lord, we pray through our lives, Lord, let your name be glorified, Father God. Through our lives, Father God, let souls be drawn to you, Heavenly Father. Lord, we bless your name, we glorify your name, Lord, for the instructions that you have given us, Lord, which are a highway, Father God, to distinction, Heavenly Father. Let souls see our life, Lord, our families, our homes, Lord, that we are distinct, Heavenly Father, because we walk in your ways, Father God, and let them desire to come and to serve you, Father God. We praise you and we thank you, Lord, for your eyes are upon us, Lord, for your heart is upon us, Heavenly Father. We thank you, Father God, for your constant care upon us, Heavenly Father. We bless your name and we glorify your name, Lord. We ask this prayer in Jesus' name. Amen. Amen. And lastly, let's look at verse 19. 2 Chronicles chapter 7 verse 19, it says, "But if you turn away and forsake my statutes and my commandments which I have set before you, and shall go and serve other gods and worship them, then I will pluck them up by the roots out of my hand which I have given them, and this house which I have sanctified for my name will I cast out of my sight, and will make it to be a proverb and a byword among all nations." So this is who God is. The same glorious temple that is made, the house that is just dedicated. God says, it doesn't mean anything if your heart is far away from me. All the gold, all the silver, all the beauty that you've made, all the superficial things, they don't mean anything if your heart is not towards me. So we'll make this prayer. Let souls know what God desires first and most is you and your heart. We thank God for the Macedonian Christians. We read about them. It says even before they gave their money, they gave themselves first. We have to give ourselves. Love the Lord your God with all your heart, with all your mind, with all your strength. If I don't love God, no matter anything, you can sing, you can praise, you can shout in the streets and you can do whatever you want. It doesn't mean anything if your heart is not with God. So let's open our mouths and pray. Lord, let me love you with all my heart, with all my mind, with all my strength, with all my being. Let me be committed to you. And then what you do will be acceptable in the sight of the Lord. Let's open our mouths and pray that we shall give ourselves first. I am the first sacrifice to God. Everything else follows after me. Let's pray. Gracious Heavenly Father, Lord, I thank you, Lord, for you have taught us, Lord, what you seek and what you desire from us, Lord, that we ought to love you with all our heart, with all our mind, with all our strength, Heavenly Father. Lord, we pray, Father God, we shall never be hypocrites in our walk with you, Father God, but let us love you, Father God, genuinely with all our hearts, Lord. Let us continue to follow you all the days of our lives, Lord. Whatever we do, Father God, let it be, Lord, because of the relationship that we have with you, Father God. Let it not be to show others, Lord, or to make a display out of it, Heavenly Father, but Lord, let us do it because we love you, Father God. And Lord, we thank you, Father God, for you have taught us, Lord. We give you glory and honor and praise, Father. We ask this prayer in Jesus' name. Amen. Amen.
1: God bless you, everyone. Let's open Romans chapter 13, and I will read verse 11 and 12. Romans 13, verse 11 and 12, and it says, "And do this, knowing the time that now it is high time to awake out of sleep. For now our salvation is nearer than when we first believed. The night is past spent, the day is at hand. Therefore, let us cast off the works of darkness and let us put on the armor of light." Hallelujah. So Paul is emphasizing that believers must understand that the time is short and the day of Christ is approaching, is near. Hallelujah. So we're going to pray. It says that the night is spent far and the day is at hand. So the coming of Jesus Christ is very, very soon. We do not know the day, we do not know the time, but here he's encouraging believers that take your faith seriously. Don't walk as the rest of the Gentiles are walking in the futility of their mind. We'll pray for ourselves, we'll pray for every believer, we'll pray for those who are calling themselves Christian. From their mouth, they say that they know God, but their heart is still far from God. Whatever they do, you can't see that they're truly serving the Lord in spirit and in truth. So we'll pray that we shall be spiritually minded, no matter whatever the situation is, no matter the challenges are, it will always be there. No matter whatever you're going through, whatever is happening around. But here he's saying that put your mind on Jesus and do not look to the left, to the right. Just remain focused, looking up to Jesus, the author and the finisher of your faith. We'll pray for the believers, for Christian, for every child of God who calls themselves the child of God, that they shall be spiritually minded. They shall have the mind of Christ in them. They shall seek those things which are above, where Christ is seated at the right hand of God. We'll pray for spiritual growth, that we shall be spiritually awakened. Hallelujah. We'll pray that we shall go from strength to strength, from glory to glory. This is the will of God, that he wants us to grow in the knowledge of Christ. Jesus died on the cross and he is coming soon. We'll pray that every soul, will use this scripture as a point of contact, and we'll pray for souls that once they receive the word of God, once they receive Christ, they shall walk uprightly, they shall follow Christ, they shall have the mind of Christ, they shall not think the things which are on the earth. Bible says that all that is in the world is the lust of the flesh, lust of the eyes, and the pride of life. We'll pray that this is not from God, this is from the world, this is from Satan. We'll pray that people shall be spiritually minded. They shall live holy life, which is right in the sight of the Lord, which is acceptable in the sight of the Lord. We'll pray that they shall live holy life while they are waiting for this blessed hope that Jesus is coming soon. Everyone, every single person will stand before the seat of judgment and will give account. I will not stand on behalf of my children, on behalf of my family, but I have to stand for myself. So we'll pray. It is not how you start, it is how you end. What matters is the end. We have received Christ. We have accepted him as our Lord and Savior. We have taken baptism, but now we have to walk like Christ until that perfect day. Hallelujah. And we know when he will appear, we will have this testimony that we have pleased him. Hallelujah. Let's open our mouth and pray. Father God, we thank you. We give you glory, honor, and all praise, Lord. Lord, we thank you for your word. We thank you, King of Glory, that you are a great God and greatly to be praised, Father God. Lord, we pray for all the believers, Father God, those whom you have called out of darkness into your marvelous light, Father God. Lord, we are praying for those who have accepted you and now they are lost in the world, Father God. Lord, we pray, Father God, as your word is going forth, so shall receive wisdom, O Lord God. Lord, we pray that your children, Father God, they shall be spiritually minded, Father God. They shall put their mind on Christ, Father God. They shall not walk as the rest of the Gentiles are walking, Father God. But Lord, they shall walk in Christ, Father God. Lord, we pray for ourselves as we have not arrived, Lord, that we shall live holy life. We shall live life which is acceptable in your sight, Father God. We shall serve you in spirit and in truth, O Lord God. We shall not look back, Father God. But as the day is approaching, Father God, we shall continue to press unto perfection, my Lord. Lord, we pray for souls, Father God, that they shall not take their faith for granted, O Lord God. Lord, they shall not take the gospel of our Lord Jesus Christ for granted, our Father. Lord, we pray that they shall repent and return to you, Father God. They shall desire to live holy life no matter whatever they are going through, Father God. Lord, we pray for spiritual awakening, O Lord God, as your word is going forth, King of Glory. Touch the heart of souls, Father God. Quicken their spirit, O Lord God. They shall return to you, Father God, and that they may be built up, Father God. Lord, we pray, Father God, that it is not your will for any to perish, Father God. Lord, we pray, King of Glory, that we shall be vigilant, O Lord God. We shall be watchful. We shall be attentive, Father God. We shall be cautious and live our life which is right in your sight, Father God, intentionally, Father God, knowing that we have to please you, Lord. Lord, we pray that we shall be watchful in every way, Father God. Lord, we thank you. We give you glory, honor, and all praise, Father God. The time is short, my Lord, and the day is approaching, King of Glory. Knowing the day of the Lord, knowing the terror of the Lord, Father God, we pray
2: that souls shall submit themselves to you, to your righteousness, Father God. They shall not die in their sins, O Lord God, but they shall repent and return to you, O Lord God. Lord, we pray, Father God, you are a merciful God, Lord, and it is not your will for any to perish, Father God. So, Lord, my God and my Father, King of glory, we present souls to your throne of grace, Father God, and we pray, Lord, they shall not walk foolishly, O Lord God, but they shall walk wisely, redeeming the time, because the days are evil, Lord. And your coming is very soon, Abba Father. Lord, we pray for our household, Father God, for our children, O Lord God, that we shall not walk foolishly, Father God. We shall walk wisely, Father God. We shall walk by your Spirit, O Lord God. We shall continue to be led by your Spirit, that we may not fulfill the lust of the flesh, Father God. Lord, we thank you. We give you glory, honor, and all praise. In Jesus' mighty name we pray. Amen. Hallelujah. And it says in Romans chapter 13, verse 13, I will read. It says, let us walk properly as in the day, not in revelry and drunkenness, not in lewdness and lust, not in strife and envy, but put on the Lord Jesus Christ and make no provision for the flesh to fulfill its lust. Hallelujah. So we have accepted Jesus Christ and we are new creation in Christ Jesus. All things have passed away. We shall not stand in this category. None of the member of our household shall stand in this category, because this is the works of darkness. Hallelujah. We'll pray for ourselves as an elect of God. We shall continue to operate in tender mercies. Hallelujah. As it says in Colossians chapter 3, verse 12, I will read very quickly. Therefore, as the elect of God, holy and beloved, put on tender mercies, kindness, humility, meekness, long-suffering, bearing with one another, forgiving one another. If anyone has a complaint against another, even as Christ forgave you, so you also must do. But above all these things, put on love, which is the bond of perfection. Hallelujah. And the peace of God will rule in your hearts, to which also you were called in one body, and be thankful. Hallelujah. We'll pray. You know, it says that this is how the world is operating. We'll pray that our company shall be right. You know, the company which we are choosing, when we go out, we are meeting with a lot of people. We'll pray that we shall walk with wise, that we may be wise. We shall have the company of faithful men and women who will encourage us with the word of God. And we'll pray that even the company of our children, they shall not fall into this temptation. They shall not fall into this category, but they shall be godly children and goodly children wherever they go. And it says, so we are praying for ourselves, that we'll lay aside all malice, all deceit, envy, and evil speaking. And we'll pray that we shall continue to desire the pure milk of the word of God, that we may grow thereby each day, every time. So we are still praying with Colossians chapter 3 and verse, I will quickly read verse 5. It says that, therefore, put to death your members which are on the earth, fornication, uncleanness, passion, evil desire, and covetousness, which is idolatry. So we are going to pray that we shall be delivered from all these, the sin, and we'll pray that we shall continue to put on tender mercies, kind to one another, humility. Without humility, we cannot serve God. Not pretense, not pretending. We can put makeup, we can put clothes, and we can pretend before people, but what is the state of our heart? It's only God who knows, and we know. Are we really serving the Lord in spirit and in truth? So we'll pray that we shall operate in meekness, long-suffering. We shall be like Christ. Let's open our mouth and pray. Father God, we thank you. We give you glory, honor, and all praise, Father God. We are the elect of you, Father God. You have called us out of darkness into your marvelous light, Father God, to show forth your praises, to show forth your light which is in us, Christ Jesus, O Lord God. Jesus, you are our light, and we pray, Lord, that we shall continue to walk in this light, Father God. Lord, we pray for all the believers, Father God, that they shall put on tender mercies, O Lord God, kindness, meekness, Father God, long-suffering, bearing with one another, forgiving one another, O Lord God. For this is your will for our lives, Father God, that we may represent you well, Father God. Lord, we pray, King of glory, that we shall represent you well, O Lord God. We shall continue to walk in love, walk in unity, Abba Father, walk in wisdom, O Lord God. Lord, we pray, Father God, we shall continue to walk in the light, Father God, in the light of your word, Lord. We thank you, King of glory, that you are with us, Father God. Lord, we pray, as as we have accepted you, Father God. Lord, we pray that we shall not look back, King of Glory. Your grace is sufficient for every believer, O Lord God. Everyone who is accepting you, Jesus Christ, as their Lord and Savior, your grace is sufficient for everyone, Father God, that they may walk uprightly, that they may walk faithfully, O Lord God. Lord, we pray, Father God, for our children, for our household, Father God, that we shall serve you with all our heart, with all our strength, with all our soul, Father God, with all honesty, with all faithfulness, Father God. Lord, we pray, Father God, that we shall not found in any sin, O Lord God. Continuously regard your word in our heart, Father God. Lord, we pray that you deliver us from all evil, King of Glory, and preserve our souls for your heavenly kingdom, Father God. Lord, we thank you. We give you glory, honor, and all praise. In Jesus' mighty name.

0: we do not wrestle against flesh and blood, but against principalities, against powers, against the rulers of the darkness of this age, against spiritual hosts of wickedness in the heavenly places. Therefore, take up the whole armor of God, that you may be able to withstand in the evil day, and having done all, to stand. If we do not know what are the armors which God has given to us through Christ Jesus, we will not be able to stand against the wiles of the wicked. And every time when the situation will come, we will fall, and then we will be separated from God. See, again, it doesn't matter whatever you're going through, but if your soul is saved, that is what matters. So we'll pray that we shall not lose our soul. It says in verse 14, stand therefore, having girded your waist with truth, having put on the breastplate of righteousness, and having shod your feet with the preparation of the gospel of peace, above all taking the shield of helmet, with which you will be able to quench all the fiery darts of the wicked one, and take the helmet of salvation and the sword of the Spirit, which is the word of God. Hallelujah. So we'll pray that we shall continue to, we have known the truth, and this truth will never be taken away from us. We will share the truth wherever we go. We will continue to stand on this truth and continue to speak the truth of the word of God, the gospel of our Lord Jesus Christ. Hallelujah. We will continue to walk by faith. It doesn't matter whatever it looks like, but it says that the shield of faith, which is that you may be able to quench the fiery dart of the wicked one. We'll pray that we shall go from strength to strength. We shall remain righteousness of God in Christ Jesus, continue to submit ourselves to the righteousness of God and the word of God. We shall continue to share the word of God wherever we go. The word of God is the sword of the Spirit. We'll pray that we shall grow in the knowledge of the armor which God has given to us. Let's open our mouth and pray. Father God, we thank you. We give you glory, honor, and all praise, Father God. We thank you, Father God, for your word, Lord. Lord, we pray for every one of us, Father God. Lord, we pray that we shall remain strong in you and in the power of your might. That's what you have commanded us, Father God. Knowing that our armor is from you, Father God, we do not wrestle with the flesh and blood, Father God. But we know, Father God, that our war, we wrestle against principalities, against power, against the rulers of the darkness of this age, O Lord God, against spiritual hosts of wickedness in the heavenly places, Lord. Without you, my Lord, we cannot do anything, Father God. So we present ourselves to your throne of grace, O Lord God. Lord, we pray for every believer that they shall know their war is not against the flesh and blood, Father God. Lord, we pray that we shall be spiritually minded, Father God. We shall be like Christ, O Lord God. Our sanctification is your will, Father God. You want us to be like Christ, Father God. Lord, we pray that each day we shall continue to walk in your truth, O Lord God. Wherever we go, Lord, we will share your truth, share the gospel of peace, O Lord God, and continue to have faith, Father God. We shall not be shaken, King of glory. We shall not look back, Father God. And Lord, we pray, Father God, that we shall remain your righteousness in Christ Jesus, Lord. Lord, we thank you. We give you glory, honor, and all praise. In Jesus' mighty name we pray. Amen.
1: God bless you all. Let's open to John chapter 11, and we'll read from verse 24. John 11 from 24. We'll read from 24. It says, Martha said unto him, I know that he shall rise again in the resurrection at the last day. So the reference here is to Lazarus, who was dead. And when Jesus comes there, you know, Jesus says, thy brother shall rise again. And in 24, Martha says, no, I know that he shall rise again in the resurrection at the last day. Amen. So, you know, Martha had this hope, you know, that Lazarus would resurrect at the last day, because she believed in Jesus Christ, and she knew that Lazarus also believed in him. And she also, I mean, the whole family was very close to Jesus. And so, and they listened to what he had to say, and, you know, they learned from him. And so they had that assurance. So we're going to pray for souls out there, you know, that they shall also know that, you know, there is a last day, and they need to think about what's going to happen. You know, Martha had that assurance. You know, even though her brother was taken away, you know, she still had hope that he would rise again, you know. But many people don't have that hope. You know, that is why, you know, when they're bereaved, you know, they cry, they scream, you know, and they show so much of anguish. You know, so we're going to pray for souls that, you know, they shall know that there is a last day. And even if, you know, they have to leave this world, you know, there is still hope if they are in Jesus Christ. Amen. So let's pray. Father God, we thank you, Father. We praise you. We bless you, Lord. Lord, we pray for souls, Father God. Lord, we pray that they shall come to the saving knowledge of the truth. They shall have the assurance, my Father, that can be found only in you, my Father, through the relationship that they receive through you, Lord. Father God, we pray that many souls shall be reconciled to the Father through you, Lord Jesus Christ, Lord. And that is why you came into this world, my Father, and you did what you did, my Father God, for the sake of humanity, my Father God. It is not for any specific person, my Father, but for everybody, my Father God. Lord, we pray that our near and dear ones, my Father, our friends, acquaintances, and Lord, even the world at large, my Father, shall receive this salvation, my Father God. And Lord, we pray that they shall not go through life without hope, my Father, without a focus, my Father God. Lord, many people are just living for this time, my Father, for their time on this earth, my Father God. Lord, we pray that they shall look beyond, and they shall know that there is eternity, Father God. Lord, we pray that they shall take our word seriously, my Father, and they shall not ignore, my Father, the word of warning, the word of truth that continues to go forth, Lord. We thank you, we praise you. In Jesus' name we pray. Amen. And verse 25 says, Jesus said unto her, I am the resurrection and the life. He that believeth in me, though he were dead, yet shall he live. So you know, Jesus is the resurrection and the life. And you know, anybody who does not believe in him is living, is a living corpse, if you want to call it that, because he says they're dead, you know, and they're not alive and they're not connected to God. You know, anybody who's not connected to God is dead, you know, because he's the one who has created everyone. And I know that connection, that reconciliation is only possible through Jesus Christ. Amen. So we're going to pray for, you know, those who are dead, you know, that they shall come alive and that they can receive that life only through Jesus Christ. Let's pray. Father God, we thank you, Father God. Lord, we pray for souls, my Father. We pray that, Lord, that they shall not remain dead, my Father God. Lord, many dead bodies are around us, my Father God. Lord, they're just going through the motions of life, my Father God, without being connected to the Creator, my Father God, to the source of life, Father God. Lord, we pray that they shall receive the life that is in you, Lord Jesus Christ. Lord, we pray that they shall receive the light, my Father God. Lord, you are the light of the world, my Father God. Lord, they that follow you, my Father, shall not walk in darkness, my Father, but they shall have the light of life, Father God. Lord, we pray that they shall receive this light of life, my Father. Let them not remain in darkness, in death, my Father. Lord, we pray that many lives shall be revived and changed, my Father God, in these last days, my Father. Lord, let their eyes open, my Father, Lord. Let them receive understanding, Father God. We thank you, we praise you, Lord. Jesus' name we pray. Amen. And 26 says, and whosoever liveth and believeth in me shall never die. Believest thou this? Amen. So that is the key in the last line in that scripture. It says, believest thou this? So that is the question that confronts every soul. You know, do you believe, you know, that Jesus is the way, the truth, and the life? Do you believe that salvation is through Jesus Christ? Do you believe that he's the Son of God? You know, and that he came and died for your sin and rose again. You know, so that is the question that confronts every soul. We're going to pray that, you know, they shall understand, you know, the choices that are before them, and they shall make the right choice. It says, whosoever liveth and believeth in me shall never die. You know, so that there is no second death for those who are in Christ Jesus. You know, it is appointed for everyone to die once, and then there is judgment, you know, but those who are in Christ Jesus shall not die. Amen. That is the promise, that is the assurance, that is the hope. So let's pray that people shall make the right choice when confronted with this question. You know, do you believe that Jesus is the Son of God, you know, and he did what he did for you? Amen. So let's pray. Father God, we thank you, Father God. Lord, we pray for souls, my Father God. Lord, our desire is that they shall make the right choice, my Father God. Lord, life is all about choices, my Father God. Lord, we pray that many people shall also correct their wrong decisions, my Father God. Lord, even as they have opportunity, Lord, even as they are in the land of the living, my Father God. Lord, let them be restored to you, my Father God. Let them repent and return to you, Father God. May they not perish, my Father, in their folly, Lord, in their foolishness, my Father God. Lord, let them know that there is an eternal death, my Father God, for those who do not accept you, Father God. Lord, we desire, Lord, that many shall believe, Lord. And Lord, they shall not fight the truth, my Father God. Let them not kick against the pricks, my Father God. But Lord, let them yield and surrender to you, Father God. Lord, we pray for our family members as well, Lord, that they shall not, my Father, perish, my Father, Lord. But they shall come to the saving knowledge of the truth, Lord. We thank you, we praise you, Lord. In Jesus' name we pray. Amen. And let's look at verse 39. It says, Jesus said, take ye away the stone. Martha, the sister of him that was dead, said unto him, Lord, by this time he stinketh, for he has been dead 4 days. 40, Jesus said unto her, said I not unto thee, that if thou wouldest believe, thou should see the glory of God. Hallelujah. So, you know, it is all a question of believing. Amen. So, you know, even for the souls, you know, Lazarus was dead for 4 days, you know, but it doesn't matter how long somebody has been in that state, you know, of being dead and of being a corpse without being in touch with God. You know, let's pray that we shall continue to believe that they shall be saved. You know, if you believe, that's what he says, you shall see the glory of God. You know, so our part is to believe and our part is to keep praying and keep preaching. You know, as we heard the word, you know, we have a responsibility to preach. They cannot hear without a preacher. Amen. And God has appointed us as ministers of the truth, you know, as those who have the commission, the great commission, you know, to reconcile the lost to the Father. Amen. So let's pray that we shall continue to fulfill this ministry sincerely and that we shall not doubt if anybody can be saved. You know, everyone can be saved, you know, and we shall believe that we shall see the glory of God, you know, through the transformation in those souls. Amen. Let's pray. Father God, we thank you, Father God. Lord, we pray that we shall continue to believe, my Father, that every soul that we are praying for, my Father, every soul that we have ever reached out to, my Father, shall turn to you, my Father God. Lord, even in the last minute, Lord, we pray that there shall be a change in them, my Father God. Lord, they shall not perish, my Father God, but Lord, let them be saved, Father God. Lord, we pray, Lord, that none of us shall doubt it, my Father God. We shall not even ask if any can be saved, my Father God. Lord, but we shall believe, my Father, and we shall see the glory of God, my Father, when that soul repents and when there is joy in heaven, my Father, over that soul, Lord. We thank you, we praise you, Lord. In Jesus' name we pray. Amen. And verse 41 says, then they took away the stone from the place where the dead was laid. And Jesus lifted up his eyes and said, Father, I thank thee that thou hast heard me. Amen. So, you know, even before making the prayer, you know, Jesus thanks the Father for hearing his petition. Amen. So, you know, that is the attitude that we should also have. We should know that the Father hears us, you know, and that he is going to hear us when we speak, because his eyes are upon the righteous and his ears are open to their prayers. We should never doubt if the Father is indeed listening to us. You know, it is a foregone conclusion, if you want to say that he hears us. You know, he knows already what we are going to ask and he will hear us. You know, so we should have that confidence when we come to him with our prayers. You know, there should not be any doubt whether he would hear us or not. You know, so we are going to pray. You know, even as we are praying now, you know, let's thank the Father that he has heard us. You know, even as we have made all these petitions, you know, we have prayed according to his will and he has heard us. And, you know, we know that when he has heard, we'll also do it in his own time. Amen. He makes all things beautiful in his time. Amen. Let's pray. Father God, we thank you, Father, for hearing us, Lord, even as we have brought forth our petitions, my Father God. We continue to pray according to your will, Father God. Lord, we thank you, Father, for we know that there shall be a fulfillment, my Father, of that which we have asked, my Father God. We know that our petitions are already answered, my Father, for this is in line with your will, my Father God. And this gives pleasure to you, Father God. Lord, we pray, Lord, that we shall see many souls, my Father, transformed and renewed, my Father God. Lord, we pray, Lord, that we shall be unceasing in our efforts, my Father, to reach out to souls, my Father, to pray, my Father God, to follow up, my Father God. Lord, we shall not give up, Father. Thank you. We praise you, Lord. In Jesus' name we pray. Amen. And 44 says, and he that was dead came forth, bound hand and foot with grave clothes, and his face was bound about with a napkin. Jesus said unto them, loose him and let him go. Amen. So, you know, the Lord's desire is that everyone should be set free, you know, from the bondage of sin and death. You know, that is why he came, you know, and he destroyed the works of the devil, you know, and it is his desire that everyone should be set free. Amen. So we're going to pray for those who are bound, you know, we're going to loosen them from their bondage. You know, the word of God says, whatever you bind on earth is bound in heaven. Whatever you loosen on earth shall be loosened in heaven. Amen. So let's loosen those people who are in bondage, you know, from their bondage. And let's pray that the enemy shall let them go, you know, so that they can serve the Lord in spirit and in truth. Let's pray. Father God, we thank you, Father God. Lord, we bind and cast out, Lord, every bondage, every device enemy, my Father, that is holding our near and dear ones in captivity, Lord. Even our friends, our acquaintances, my Father God, everyone who's bound, my Father, physically, mentally, emotionally, Father God. Lord, we loosen them at this point in time, my Father, as we are praying, as we are in agreement, my Father. Lord, we decree, Lord, that they are loosened, my Father, from that bondage that's holding them back, my Father God. Lord, let them be set free, Father God, to serve you in spirit and in truth, my Father God. Lord, we pray that they shall take up your yoke, my Father God, and nothing else, my Father God. The yoke of obedience, my Father, the yoke of listening to your voice, my Father, and doing that which pleases you, Father God. Lord, we thank you. We praise you, Lord. In Jesus' name we pray. Amen. And lastly, let's look at verse 45. It says, then many of the Jews which came to Mary and had seen the things that Jesus did believed on him. 46. But some of them went their ways to the Pharisees and told them what things Jesus had done. Then gathered the chief priests and the Pharisees a council and said, what do we? For this man doeth many miracles. 48. If we let him thus alone, all men will believe on him, and the Romans shall come and take away both our place and nation. Amen. So they have a very strange set of complaints here, you know, that he's doing many miracles, you know, so which is apparently bad. And they're also upset that, you know, many are following him. Amen. So this is the situation, you know, wherever you look, when you look around you in many churches, you know, they're worried about their declining numbers. You know, they're worried about losing their followers. You know, that is what they're bothered about, you know. So it doesn't matter if, you know, the people who are following them are in captivity, or you know, it doesn't matter if they are on the way of destruction. What matters to them is that they stay with them, you know, within their fold. You know, it's a case of the blind leading the blind. You know, they don't want to lose their followers. You know, and for that reason, you know, they try to please them, you know, by using enticing words of man's wisdom. You know, they do not speak the truth to them, you know, lest they should depart from that place, that church. So we're going to pray, you know, that people shall be delivered, you know, those leaders, you know, they shall understand that the church belongs to Jesus Christ and they are overseers. You know, it is not for them to hold on to anybody. The Lord knows how to add, and the Lord knows how to bring souls. It is not for them to achieve that through their wisdom, their understanding. They need to speak the truth. Otherwise, they themselves have to give account. Amen. So let's pray, you know, that they shall not be stumbling blocks to the deliverance, to the salvation of many. Amen. Let's pray. Father God, we thank you. Father God, Lord, we pray for leaders, pastors, Lord, who have missed it, my Father God, and who are doing the wrong things, my Father God, just to keep their numbers intact, my Father God. Lord, we pray that they shall not be afraid, my Father, of speaking the truth, my Father God. Lord, they shall not hold back, my Father, from giving the whole counsel of your word, my Father God. Lord, so that people may be delivered, so that they may be set free, my Father God. Lord, there are many people who are in bondage, my Father, in one way or the other, my Father, because they are yet to hear the truth, my Father, Lord. Lord, we pray that they shall have opportunity, Father God, so that they may not perish, Father God, so that their lives may be transformed, and so that your name may be glorified, Father God. Lord, we thank you, we praise you, Lord. In Jesus' name we pray. Amen.

that men may hear the truth, come to the light of the truth, and walk in the truth. Dr. Ihemeh N. Ndukwe, a missionary in the Middle East and Asia for more than 21 years, graced with a word for revival, now comes your way on Revival Now. Revival Now, a message of revival to ministers, families and nations via the unadulterated word of God. Revival Now. Tune in.

same spirit that raised Jesus Christ from the dead. God so loved the world, he gave his only begotten Son, Jesus Christ, that whosoever believeth in him should not perish but have everlasting life. Jesus spoke of himself in John chapter 9 verse 5, saying, as long as I am in the world, I am the light of the world. So God did not send his Son into the world to condemn the world, but that the world through him might be saved. He that believeth in him is not condemned, but he that believeth not is condemned already. And this is the condemnation, that light is come into the world, and men love darkness rather than the light. For everyone that doeth evil hates the light, neither comes to the light. But he that doeth the truth comes to the light, that his deeds may be made manifest that they are wrought in God. When men hear the truth and come to the truth, come to his light, walk in the truth, walk in the light, do deeds of the truth. This is revival. To minister is Dr. Ihene N. Ndukwe. Dr. Ihene Ndukwe has been a missionary in the Middle East and Asia for more than 21 years. Dr. Ihene Ndukwe is graced with the word for revival now, reviving the ministers, the families, and the nations, preaching the word of God, pure and unadulterated, in demonstration of the Spirit and of power, so that man's faith is not on enticing words of man's wisdom, but in the power of God. You can sit under this anointing

Our message today is taken from Hebrews chapter 11, verse 7. By faith, Noah, being warned of God of things not seen as yet, moved with fear, prepared an ark to the saving of his house, by the which he condemned the world and became heir of the righteousness which is by faith. So the word of God is telling us about a man called Noah who walked by faith. Genesis chapter 6 verse 9 says this. These are the generations of Noah. Noah was a just man and perfect his generations. And Noah walked with God. That's what it means to walk by faith. He walked with God. He believed God. He obeyed God. He did what God told him to do. So the scripture is telling us here, by faith, simply put, by believing what God told him to do and trusting in the Lord, after God had warned him of things not yet seen, God admonished him of things yet to come, things he has not yet seen. He moved with fear. He was worried. He was cautious. And he being cautious and obedient to the word of God, the Bible says he prepared an ark as God had instructed him to do. So the saving of his house, say by the which he condemned the world and became heir of the righteousness, which is by faith. What did Noah do and what did God tell him to do? The scripture shows it to us in that Genesis chapter 6 from verse 13. Say, and God said unto Noah, the end of all flesh is come before me, for the earth is filled with violence through them. And behold, I will destroy them with the earth. So God gave a reason why he's going to destroy the whole earth, because the whole earth was full of violence through the eyes of man. So God gave him instruction what to do. One thing is to receive instruction, and another thing is to obey the instruction of what he has told to do. So God gave him instruction in that verse 14. He said, make thee an ark of gopher wood. Rooms shall thou make in the ark, and shall pitch it within and without with pitch. Verse 15. And this is the fashion which thou shalt make it of. The length of the ark shall be 300 cubits, the breadth of it 50 cubits, and the height of it 30 cubits. When God gives instruction, he's specific, he's direct. So God gave him instruction on how to make this ark and gave him specific measurements. He continued in verse 16. So a window shall thou make to the ark, and a cubit shall thou finish it above, and the door of the ark shall thou set in the side thereof and lower. Second and third stories shall thou make it. Verse 17, and behold, I do bring a flood of waters upon the earth to destroy all flesh, wherein is the breath of life from under heaven, and everything that is in the earth shall die. Listen, whenever God gives instruction on what to do, is to help you to escape from whatever is coming. So he gave Noah this instruction on how to preserve life and gave him reason why he's doing this. Because he wants to preserve those who are not involved in the violence, those who are walking righteously. He wanted to preserve. So don't play with the instruction of God. Hold fast to instruction. It is your life. That's what the scripture says in Proverbs chapter 4, verse 13. Say, take fast hold of instruction. Let her not go. Keep her, for she is thy life. The instruction of God will always keep you separate. It will distinguish you. It will lift you when you obey it. And when you purpose to receive it and to do it, you profit from it. And that's what God was showing to Noah here. And God's instruction, like I said, is very specific. It's measured. Is direct. God doesn't miss words in his instructions. He continued
In that Genesis chapter 6, verse 17, he said, and behold, I do bring a flood of waters upon the earth to destroy all flesh, wherein is the breath of life from under heaven, and everything that is in the air shall die. Verse 18, but with thee will I establish my covenant, and thou shalt come into the ark, thou and thy sons, and thy wife, and thy sons' wives with thee. Verse 19, and of every living thing of all flesh, two of every sort, shall thou bring into the ark, and to keep them alive with thee, they shall be male and female. Verse 20, of fowls after their kind, and of cattle after their kind, of every creeping thing of the earth after his kind, two of every sort shall come unto thee to keep them alive. 21, and take thou unto thee of all food that is eaten, and thou shalt gather it to thee, and shall be for food for thee and for them. Verse 22, say, thus did Noah, according to all that God commanded him, so did he. That's why Noah walked with God, because he obeyed God. There was no time he despised the instruction of God. Are you despising the instruction of righteousness? Anytime you despise the instruction of righteousness, you are not walking with God. That same instruction you may despise, maybe instruction that will lift you. It may be instruction that will preserve your life or preserve your family, and you are despising it, you'll be destroyed. Noah does not despise the instruction of the Lord. The scripture tells us in 2 Timothy chapter 3, from verses 16 to 17, say, all scripture is given by inspiration of God and is profitable for doctrine, for reproof, for correction, for instruction in righteousness, that the man of God may be perfect, thoroughly furnished unto all good works. So don't despise any word of God. Receive the instruction of righteousness. Receive the word of God. Walk with the word of God. The scripture says, receive my instruction and not silver and knowledge, rather than choice gold, because that is where your life is. When you receive the instruction of God and purpose to walk in it, you will find yourself secured, you find yourself protected and shielded. For wisdom is better than rubies, and all things that may be desired are not to be compared to it at all. So purpose to receive instruction and walk in it. The Bible says, Noah moved with fear of the Lord, not fear of the coming situation. But he was cautious of the coming situation. The fear of the Lord will lead you to obey his instruction, which will cause you to escape from the wrath to come, as Noah did. So by faith, Noah, being warned of God of things not seen as yet, moved with fear, prepared an ark to the saving of his house, by the which he condemned the world and became heir of the righteousness which is by faith. Noah obeyed and did what God commanded him to do. Matthew 24, from verse 37 to 39, said, but as the days of Noah were, so shall also the coming of the Son of Man be. For as in the days that were before the flood, they were eating and drinking, marrying and giving in marriage, until the day that Noah entered into the ark. Verse 39, and knew not until the flood came and took them all away, so shall also the coming of the Son of Man be. As we are receiving the instruction of righteousness, is for us to escape from the wrath to come. We must remain in that place of obedience to do what God told us to do. He said, Noah moved with fear as he was being warned. Even today, the word of God is coming to many. It's coming as instruction in righteousness. It's coming as correction. It's coming as a warning. It's coming as a teaching to help you to escape from the wrath to come. If you continue in the way of iniquity, just as he came in the days of Noah, when people were busy
eating and drinking, marrying and giving in marriage, until the day Noah entered into the ark and the flood came and took them. Don't wait until flood comes to take you away. As you receive the warning, as you receive the instruction in righteousness, purpose to obey it and do it. See, Noah did exactly what God told him to do. And while he was doing that, people must have been laughing at him. Brethren, if you obey the word of God and do what God has called you to do, people may be laughing at you. But make sure you are specifically doing exactly what God has called you to do. Let them laugh if they want to laugh. Remember, Moses was admonished of God when he was about to make the tabernacle. Say, for see, say he, that they have make all things according to the pattern showed to thee in the mount. Are you walking in the way, the truth, and the life that is in Christ Jesus? Continue it. It doesn't matter how people are laughing at you. Signs are there for us to know that the second coming of our Lord and Savior is drawing near. And our responsibility is to hear the word and to warn those who have hardened themselves through the evil heart of unbelief. Lot at his own time warned his own family, his in-laws, to escape from the wrath to come. You have been saved so that from your home, begin to desire that the members of your family should be saved, should come into the saving knowledge of the Lord. Noah prepared the ark as God commanded him to save the entire family. God has saved you, that through you, light has come into your home, into your family, into all your acquaintances, all those that relate with you, so that you can bring them into this saving knowledge of the word of God. If you cease to do that, you are failing in your responsibility. The scripture shows us what Lord did as he was warned. In Genesis 19, from verse 12, and the man said unto Lord, has thou here any besides son-in-law and thy sons and thy daughters? And whatsoever thou hast in the city, bring them out of this place. Verse 13, for we destroy this place, because the cry of them is waxing great before the face of the Lord, and the Lord has sent us to destroy it. Verse 14, and Lot went out and spake unto his sons-in-law, which married his daughters, and said, up, get you out of this place, for the Lord will destroy this city. But he seemed as one that mocked unto his sons-in-law. Our responsibility is to share this ministry of reconciliation. We have been reconciled to God through Jesus Christ. And we have been given this ministry. We should not keep silent. We should share it to people, starting from our household, to all people we know. If we fail to share it, then we have failed to give them the warning of the impending wrath that is about to come. And we need to do that. Each time God has given you a word for somebody, don't fail to give that word to somebody. It doesn't matter how hardened that person may be. If God has given you a word and said, go and speak to this man or this woman concerning this situation, concerning him coming to the saving knowledge of the word of God, it's your responsibility to fulfill that word. The Bible said, by faith, we have been warned of God of things not seen as yet. Move with fear. Prepare an ark to the saving of his house, that in which he condemned the world and became heir of the righteousness which is by faith. So Noah moved with fear. He was cautious. He prepared. And that preparation was like a message. See also the warning God released through Moses to Pharaoh in Exodus chapter 9. That's why I'm saying, if God has given you a word to somebody, don't fail to go and give it to him. It doesn't matter how highly placed the person may be. It may be a word that will deliver the person. It's important that you have given the word. Whether the person obeys or not, it's not your responsibility. But your responsibility is to give that word, the word of deliverance, to that person. Exodus chapter 9, from verse 17. As yet,
Is not thou thyself against my people, that thou will not let them go? That's God speaking to Pharaoh through Moses. Verse 18, behold, tomorrow about this time I will cause it to rain a very grievous hail, such as have not been in Egypt since the foundation thereof, even until now. Verse 19, send therefore now and gather thy cattle and all that thou hast in the field, for upon every man and beast which shall be found in the field and shall not be brought home, the hail shall come down upon them, and they shall die. Verse 20, he that feared the word of the Lord among the servants of Pharaoh made his servants and his cattle flee into the houses. Verse 21, and he that regarded not the word of the Lord left his servants and his cattle in the field. See what he said? He that feared the word of the Lord. When the word of God comes, take reverence, give due reverence to the word of God. Move with fear and obey to do what the word of God says. The Bible said here, the servants of Pharaoh who feared the word of God, obeyed the word of God, obeyed what God said, and their cattle were secure. Proverbs 22, verse 3 says this, a prudent man foreseeth the evil and hideth himself, but the simple person and are punished. See many Christians suffering what they are not supposed to suffer because they are not hearing and heeding to obey the word of God. They are not preparing themselves to obey and to do the word of God. The Bible said, by faith, Noah, being warned of God of things not seen as yet, move with fear, prepare an ark to the saving of his house, by which he condemned the world and became heir of the righteousness which is by faith. Don't wait until you see it, because it may be too late to escape. When a warning of catastrophe, a warning of eternal condemnation is released, and the only way of escape is to obey the word of God, don't wait to see it first, because it may be too late to escape from the wrath to come. Just obey God and do his will. And we have the responsibility to warn people to escape from the wrath to come. As we receive, we release. We should not hold it. We should not hold it tight. Even as we are preparing ourselves to escape from the wrath to come, we should also be preparing others and showing them the word of truth, the word of life, for them to escape from the wrath to come. Ezekiel chapter 3 from verse 17 says this, son of man, have made a watchman unto the house of Israel. Therefore hear the word of my mouth and give them warning from me. Verse 18, when I say unto the wicked, thou shalt surely die, and thou givest him not warning, nor speakest to warn the wicked from his wicked way to save his life, the same wicked man shall die in his iniquity, but his blood will lie required at thy hand. Verse 19, yet if thou warn the wicked, and he turn not from his wickedness, nor from his wicked way, he shall die in his iniquity, but thou hast delivered thy soul. That is why you must return to the Lord. The scripture says it expressly. Acquaint now thyself with him and be at peace. Thereby good shall come unto thee. Job 22 from verse 22. Now I read. Say, receive, I pray thee, the law from his mouth and lay up his word in thy heart. Verse 23. If thou return to the Almighty, thou shalt be built up. Thou shalt put away iniquity far from thy tabernacles. If you return, the Lord will build you up. If you purpose to remain serving him in spirit and in truth, you will escape from the wrath to come. The Bible said, Noah, by faith, after he has been warned of the things that was going to happen, move with fear and prepared as God told him to prepare. He was cautious about the possible dangers and problems that will arise without yet knowing, without yet seeing what it will be. He just obeyed God.
That's why he said, by faith, Noah. Just obey God. That's all you need to do. And I'm challenging you. Are you preparing yourself for the second coming of our Lord and Savior, Jesus Christ? He's coming to take home to himself. Those who are preparing themselves, presenting their bodies, a living sacrifice, holy, acceptable unto God, which is their reasonable service. Jesus is coming again. He came before as a lamb. He's coming again as the lion of the tribe of Judah. He's coming. And that's why he encourages every one of us who is preparing himself or herself for the second coming. He says in John chapter 14 from verse 1, say, let not your heart be troubled. You believe in God, believe also in me. Verse 2, in my Father's house are many mansions. If it were not so, I would have told you, I go to prepare a place for you. Verse 3, and if I go and prepare a place for you, I will come again and receive you unto myself, that where I am, there ye may be also. So Christ is coming again. Noah prepared an ark to the saving of his house as he was instructed. Even as you are preparing yourself, are you preparing your family members? Are you teaching them to obey the word of God? Are you an encouragement to them in the way you are living? Are you an example to believers? Begin to be an example to believers and continue to be a light to unbelievers. Be an example to the members of your family, even if they have had it themselves, so that through you eventually they will come to be saved. The Bible said in Genesis chapter 7, that I read from verse 11, in the 600 year of Noah's life, in the second month, 17th day of the month, the same day where all the fountains of the great deep broken up and the windows of heaven were opened. Verse 12, and the rain was upon the earth 40 days and 40 nights. Verse 13, in the same day entered Noah and Shem and Ham and Japheth, the sons of Noah, and Noah's wife and the three wives of his sons with them into the ark. Verse 14, they and every beast after his kind, and all the cattle after their kind, and every creeping thing that creepeth upon the earth after his kind, and every fowl after his kind, every bird of every sort. And they went in unto Noah into the ark, two and two of all flesh, wherein is the breath of life. And they that went in, male and female of all flesh, as God had commanded him, and the Lord shut him in

That's the way it will be at the second coming of the Lord. You have been saved so that you and your household shall be saved. Make it a responsibility. Prepare your household and not come across you for salvation by being an example. Fighting a good fight of faith, lay you hold on eternal life. See what God said in that Genesis 7:1, and the Lord said unto Noah, come down, all thy house, into the ark, for thee have I seen righteous before me in this generation. Say, by which he condemned the world. Your obedience to the word of God will expose and condemn the level of disobedience in the world. That's why you need to remain in the place of obedience and walk in obedience. Noah became heir of the righteousness, which is by faith. Remember that Noah found grace in the eyes of the Lord because he was just and perfect his generation. Continue to fight a good fight of faith, holding on to eternal life. Continue to work at your salvation with fear and trembling. For righteousness is by faith. Purpose, to remain in the righteousness of God in Christ Jesus and continue to walk by faith and not by sight. Do not allow anything to take you away from the precious faith which you have received. Romans chapter 1 from verse 16 tells us this. For I'm not ashamed of the gospel of Christ, for it is the power of God unto salvation to everyone that believeth. To the Jew first, and also to the Greek. Verse 17. For therein is the righteousness of God revealed from faith to faith, as it is written, the just shall live by faith. As you remain justified through the blood of Jesus Christ, who shed his blood for the remission of our sins. Continue to live by faith. Continue to walk by faith. Continue to love the Lord with all your heart, with all your mind, with all your strength. And love your neighbor as yourself. Continue to keep the word of God. For faith, working by love. Romans chapter 1 verse 18 continues. For the wrath of God is revealed from heaven against all ungodliness and unrighteousness of men who hold the truth in unrighteousness. Because that which may be known of God is manifest in them. For God has shown it unto them. God has shown us his love by sending forth his only begotten Son, that whosoever believeth in him shall not perish, they have everlasting life. The scripture said about Abraham, that Abraham believed God, and it was counted unto him for righteousness. Continue to believe God. Continue to walk by faith. And as you continue to do this, remain blessed. In Jesus' name, amen and amen.

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I repeat the email address, info@inwardrevival.org. 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I repeat that telephone number, +234

message of life today. By your word, you in your mercy have led forth the people whom you have redeemed from destruction to the place of instruction and obedience. Thank you for guiding us in the strength of your word to your holy habitation. Your people have heard you. May we live in reverence and awe of you. Reign forever in our lives, O Lord, we pray in Jesus' mighty name. Amen. Hallelujah. Our prayers today will be based on the main text of today's message, Hebrews chapter 11, verse 7, and I read, "By faith, Noah, being divinely warned of things not yet seen, moved with godly fear, prepared an ark for the saving of his household, by which he condemned the world and became heir of the righteousness which is according to faith." Praise God. Noah had a testimony. He walked with God. To walk with God means to hear and receive word, counsel, and instruction from him, believing it and walking in it. In Genesis chapter 6, verse 13, Noah was divinely warned by God. In verse 14, he was instructed by him on what to do, saying, "Make yourself an ark of gopher wood." And in verse 15, God said, "And this is how you shall make it." And verse 22 of it says, "Thus Noah did, according to all that God commanded him, so he did." Noah took fast hold of instruction. When you hear God's word, what do? Do you take fast hold of it and hold it fast, or do you despise it? So we are going to pray and ask God to instruct you in his way and by his word in all you do, so that you will stay in the path of life and in his presence. Pray that you will choose to receive instruction, hold fast to it, and not silver or choice gold. Let us pray. Heavenly Father, we thank you for your favor and blessings on our lives to supply us daily and load us with the benefits of instructions by your word. Thank you, Father, for your instructions are specific and they are meant to help us escape whatever is contrary to us. Thank you, King of Glory. We pray this day, may we not despise your instructions of righteousness, lest we be destroyed. Father, we ask for your instruction of righteousness so that we will be preserved, so that we will be kept separate, so that we will profit from it. Lord, today we choose to be diligent to hear, receive, and hold fast to instruction, for instruction is our life. Your word keeps us in the path of life. Your word keeps us separate. Your word and your instruction, your counsel, Abba Father, keeps us from entering the path of the wicked and walking in the counsel of the ungodly. We choose this day, Lord, to live in excellence and in the excellency of the power of your word. Help us, Lord, to keep your word so that we will be distinguished and our profiting will appear. Receive all the glory from our lives, O Lord God, and may the excellency of your power be revealed in us. In Jesus' name we pray, amen. Hallelujah. In the Gospel of John chapter 5 verse 30, Jesus said, "I can of myself do nothing. As I hear, I judge. And my judgment is righteous, because I do not seek my own will, but the will of the Father who sent me." Hallelujah. Christ's life is a testimony, is exemplary of the way God desires all men to live. Yes, Jesus, the Son of God, did nothing of himself except what he hears from the

0: his Father in heaven instructed him to do. And so did Noah. We heard it. Can you say and do likewise today? Can your works speak as of Jesus, as I hear I do? Jesus taught us to pray, "Thy will be done on earth as it is in heaven." Let this be your earnest desire from this day hence, to say in all things and of all that you do, "Nevertheless, not my will, but yours be done." Just like Peter said to Jesus, "Nevertheless, at your word." And he cast his net into the sea and caught fishes. So let's pray. Pray that we will only do by the will of God. Let's pray. Heavenly Father, I praise and thank you for giving us Jesus Christ, the perfect example of how we should live to praise you and glorify your name on earth, which is to seek to do your will and not ours. Father, today we pray, Lord, deliver the believer, the minister, children of God, from the sin and wrong attitudes of self-will. Help us, Lord, to do only those things that please you. Jesus did and taught, so that in all things we can say without fear, "Thy will, thy way, not mine, be done." Help us, Lord, to continue to strive to set aside our own will in order to execute your plans and purposes for our lives, so that our doings and our judgments may be right before you. Father, may we know to live in utter dependence upon you, Heavenly Father. Live in complete submission to your word, to your will, in total surrender, so that our doings will always serve as a witness to condemn the world. Help us, Lord, to do works that can't be halted by Satan's evil plots, in the name of Jesus Christ. May we seek to follow Jesus' example, only doing what we hear from the Lord, so that we may be able to say in every end, "My judgment is just, because I do not seek my will, but the will of my Father in heaven." Help us, O Lord God. In Jesus' name we pray. Amen. Hallelujah. Still praying with that Hebrews 11 verse 7, which says, "Noah, moved with godly fear, prepared an ark for the saving of his household, by which he condemned the world." Hallelujah. God warned him. He moved with fear. God instructed him. He prepared an ark. One thing is to receive instruction. The other thing is to fear the Lord and obey the Lord. Is the fear of the Lord an Old Testament teaching? No. The Bible in Acts chapter 9 verse 31 says, "The early church, and walking in the fear of the Lord and in the comfort of the Holy Spirit, they were multiplied." The fear of the Lord leads to obedience. And the word of God in 1 Peter chapter 3 verse 20 tells us that by Noah's obedience, 8 souls were saved. God has called us to the ministry of reconciliation. So let us pray that we will be filled with the spirit of the fear of the Lord, and that we will move with godly reverence and fear as children of God, as believers, to obey the will of God to win souls. Let us pray. Heavenly Father, we thank you that you are a holy God, and your holiness demands us to live in fear of you, serving you in spirit and in truth. Your word says, "A prudent man foreseeth the evil and hideth himself, but the simple pass on and are punished." We choose this day the wisdom to be and live as prudent and not remain simple. May we be wise to behave wisely in the fear of you, O Lord. Father, Let the spirit of the fear of the Lord consume us, and may we grow in it in Jesus' name. Lord, teach us, teach men, teach the ministers, believers, children of God, to fear you and walk in obedience with you in Jesus' name. As you have given us the ministry of reconciliation, Lord, may our obedience to yield to do your will and work of this ministry be fulfilled, and may souls be saved through our preaching of your word in Jesus' name. Father, Lord, may we have grace to be godly examples to the believers in word, in conduct, in love, in spirit, in faith, and in purity, in the mighty name of Jesus. May we have grace by which we may serve you acceptably in reverence and godly fear, that in all we do, our lights will continue to shine out, that men may see and glorify our Father in heaven. As we declare the word of truth and preach the message of reconciliation. Thank you, Heavenly Father. In Jesus' name we pray. Amen and amen.
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0: Nation, featuring Dr. Ehime and Ndukwe on These Are Daily Specials. We're so happy to announce that we will be live streaming three specials every day, with the first being the Word of Wisdom, the second is the Message of Life, and the third is Revival Now. Now I'm going to be sharing some times with you, so please make a note of them and listen in to whichever timing suits you. If you miss the live stream, don't worry, because they will be repeated on air every 4 hours, so relax, because you can listen in to whatever timing suits you best. So we kick off with the Word of Wisdom live stream, which begins at 6:20 a.m. and that's Nigeria time. 6:20 a.m. also for Europe, certain countries in Europe, 9:20 a.m. for the UAE, 10:50 a.m. for India, 2:20 p.m. for Manila, and that's our listeners in the Philippines, 3:20 p.m. for Australia, 12:20 a.m. Eastern Standard Time for America, and 9:20 p.m. Pacific Time, America and Canada. 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In case you missed the live streams, relax, because like I said before, they will be repeated on air every 4 hours. 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
2: Today's promise is taken from the book of Acts chapter 2, and I read from verses 16 to 18 from the New King James Version, and it says, "But this is what was spoken by the prophet Joel, and it shall come to pass in the last days, says God, that I will pour out of my spirit on all flesh. Your sons and your daughters shall prophesy, your young men shall see visions, your old men shall dream dreams, and on my men servants and on my maid servants I will pour out my spirit in those days, and they shall prophesy." Hallelujah. Come, let's worship and thank the Lord in Jesus' name.

0: Hallelujah.
1: We'll be praying today from the Acts of the Apostles, chapter 2, verses 16 to 18, and I read, "But this is that which was spoken by the prophet Joel, and it shall come to pass in the last days, saith God, I will pour out of my spirit upon all flesh, and your sons and your daughters shall prophesy, and your young men shall see visions, and your old men shall dream dreams. And on my servants and on my handmaids I will pour out in those days of my spirit, and they shall prophesy." Hallelujah. The Bible says here, making reference to the prophecy of Joel, that in the last days God himself will pour out of his spirit upon all flesh. When God pours out of his spirit, notable things happen, unmistakable changes occur, miracles take place, men are quickened to serve God, to follow after God. And making reference again to Isaiah 35, 1 to 10, it paints a picture of what happens when the Lord pours out his spirit. And we are going to be taking our prayers from this Isaiah. We read verse 1 and 2. It says, "The wilderness and the solitary place shall be glad for them, and the desert shall rejoice and blossom at the rose. It shall blossom abundantly and rejoice, even with joy and singing. The glory of Lebanon shall be given unto it. The excellency of Carmel and Sharon shall see the glory of the Lord and the excellence of our God." Hallelujah. We are going to be praying today, and we say, "Dear Lord, as you pour out your spirit upon your sons, upon all flesh, even in all the nations of the earth, let the wilderness, the solitary places, the desert places, in man's life begin to blossom abundantly." Heavenly Father, King of glory, we pray that the desert places, oh God, of lack of fruitfulness, oh God, in our walk with you, coldness in prayer, oh God, Lord, coldness in fellowship with you, oh God, Lord, let them begin to come alive in you. Lord, let the solitary places, oh God, of, oh God, not being able to win souls for Christ, oh God, begin, oh God, to blossom. Let these areas, immense life, begin to yield fruits, oh God. Heavenly Father, King of the world, God, let your sons, let believers, let ministers come alive in these areas of dryness, in these areas, oh God, where their souls, oh God, have been dry, oh God. Lord, let our lives cease, oh God, to be tamed a wilderness. Let life cease, oh God, to be tamed solitary, oh God. Lord Jehovah, King of glory, but they shall come alive, being fruitful, oh God, in you. In the mighty name of Jesus, amen. Hallelujah. I'll start from verse 3 of that Isaiah 35. He says, "Strengthen ye the weak hands and confirm the feeble knees. Say to them that are of a fearful heart, be strong, fear not. Behold, your God will come with vengeance, even God with a recompense. He will come and save you." Hallelujah. We are going to be praying once again, and we say, "Father Lord, as you pour out your spirit in these last days upon our flesh, let your servants, ministers, leaders and churches whose hands have grown weak begin again to rise in the strength of the Lord. Let their hands become strengthened to go on in your work, in that work which you have committed into their hands, oh God. Let their hands be strengthened, oh God, to continue in the labor of returning souls unto the path of righteousness, Lord, unto the path of eternal life. Let their knees, oh God, be strengthened in the place of intercession. Let their knees be strengthened, oh God, Lord, in the place, Heavenly Father, King of the way, of
0: calling your name on behalf of souls, oh God. Lord Abba, Father, King of glory, let their knees, oh God, be strengthened, oh God, in bearing the priestly burden of lifting up souls before you in prayer. Lord Jehovah, as you pour out your spirit, as you pour out your spirit upon our flesh, cause your servants, oh God, Lord Jehovah, King of glory, to come alive, oh God. Heavenly Father, King of glory, those ones that are fearful, those your servants, oh God, that have cowed in for fear, oh God, Lord of persecution, for reproach, oh God, Lord, for mockery, for trials, oh God, Lord, shall once again arise in boldness, being baptized afresh, oh God, by your spirit, oh God, Lord, and we shall all go out, oh God, to declare Jesus boldly, oh God, to the lost, oh God, Abba, Father, sinners coming back to you in repentance, in the mighty name of Jesus, amen. Hallelujah. And if we go to verse 5 of that Isaiah 35, it says, then the eyes of the blind shall be opened, and the ears of the deaf shall be unstopped. Then shall the lame man leap as an hart, and the tongue of the dumb sing. For in the wilderness shall waters break out, and streams in the desert. Hallelujah. We are going to yet pray again. Say, Father, as you pour out your spirit upon all flesh, Heavenly Father, King of the Lord, let the eyes of those that are blind to the truth, Lord, be opened, Heavenly Father, King of the way. Let the ears of those that are deaf, oh God, that's hearing the truth, be unstopped, oh God. Let the parched ground, oh God, Jehovah, receive pool of water. Let the thirsty land of sin be visited with the spring of water of your touch, oh God, and salvation, oh God. Lord, Heavenly Father, King of the way, and in your house, oh God, Lord, there shall be a highway. There shall be a highway called the highway of holiness, oh God. Lord Jehovah, King of the way, God, the fear of the Lord shall return in your house, oh God. Lord, nations shall gather to call upon the name of the Lord in your temple. Lord, men shall seek to be identified with your children. Heavenly Father, King of the way, God, no more shall your house be reproached. No more shall your house be made a thing of mockery. For, oh God, you are pouring out your spirit afresh, oh God. You are pouring out your spirit afresh, oh God, upon all men, upon your people, oh God. Heavenly Father, King of glory, you shall glorify yourself, oh God. You shall bring glory once again back into your house, oh God. Lord, your fear, oh God, shall fill, oh God, Heavenly Father, your temple. Lord, that men shall worship, men shall fear you, oh God. Lord, nations shall bow to you, O God. Lord, in the name of Jesus we have prayed. Amen and amen.
2: The future of the nation is you. The revival we need is returning to the true God, raising teaching priests, restoring the truth.

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2: The word of wisdom today is taken from Proverbs chapter 26, verse 20. Where no wood is, there the fire goes out. So where there is no talebearer, the strife ceases. You need a talebearer for strife to continue. Just as where there is no wood, the fire will not continue. The fire ceases. So the scripture encourages us not to be talebearing, not to be a gossip, not to inflame a contentious issue already. So where there is no gossip to inflame the situation, strife will stop. A talebearer devises the heart of whom he is gossiping about. So don't listen to a talebearer, because it will cause more contention, it will cause more problems. Gossip increases the intensity of the contention, strife, and quarrel. So cease from talebearing and don't encourage those who gossip. For where there is no wood, the fire goes out. And where there is no talebearer, strife ceases. You desire strife to cease, remove the life of the contention. To give life and continuity for the fire to continue to burn, you need to keep adding more wood. So when you cause talebearing to cease, the source of the fire, the source of the contention, if you dry it up, if you reject it, the fire will cease. The fire will stop. The strife will cease. Just as coals are to burning coals and wood to fire, so is a contentious man to kindle strife. A contentious man will always kindle strife. When you don't encourage the contentious man, who is also a gossip, strife will cease, quarrel will cease. When there are none to bring tears from one to another, when there are no whisperers or backbiters to suggest things, evil things, one to another, when they are discouraged by not listening to them, when you dictate such ones and stop them from entering into your life to tell you tales, strife will cease. Talebearers and whisperers cause contention. They cause strife. So as coals are to burning coals and wood to fire, so is a contentious man to kindle strife. Deny the life of that fire by not supplying more coals. The contention will cease. The fire will cease. So don't fuel the contention by adding more coals to the coal that is already burning. Don't fuel the strife by instigating one person against the other. Don't give life continuity for the fire to continue to burn. You will only give life to it, to a fire, when you continue to add wood to the fire. Coals will only be burning when you continue to add more coal, live coal to it, dead coal to the live coal to keep burning. So when a talebearer or gossip is stopped from continuing to gossip, when you don't give ear to such a person, strife will cease. That's what the scripture is telling us and advising us here. It says, the words of a talebearer as wounds, and they go down into the innermost parts of the belly. They strike like arrows. They wound the person that is receiving the gossip, and also wound the relationship of the person that is being gossiped about. So as much as it lies in you, Don't encourage tearing. Don't encourage contention. Proverbs chapter 16, verse 28 says, a froward man sows strife, and a whisperer separated chief friends. So don't encourage such people when they come to whisper to you against your friend, against your neighbor. Search out the matter before you take it into heart and begin to act on it. Don't encourage such ones. The scripture says this in Proverbs chapter 18, verse 8, the words of a talebearer are as wounds, and they go down into the innermost parts of the belly. They instigate you by formulating and falsifying stories against your neighbor so that you be hurt against your neighbor. Don't take in such ones. Don't listen to them. They are not meant for good. They are meant to disorganize you and also instigate you against your friend. Remember what the book of James chapter 3 verse 6 says. The tongue is a fire, a word of iniquity. So is the tongue among our members that defileth the whole body and set it on fire the course of nature, and it is set on fire of hell. If you are a talebearer, a gossip, a whisperer, cease from separating friends. Cease from sowing strife against neighbors. Remember, every idle word you have said, every gossip, will be judged. The tongue is a fire. It's a word of iniquity. So know how to control your tongue. Order your conversations aright. Because the tongue can set on fire and separate friends, can defy the whole body. I can set on fire the course of nature. And at the end, it is set on fire of hell. So don't be a talebearer, and don't encourage iniquity by encouraging talebearing. Cease from talebearing, because it will destroy you. It says, as coals are to burning coals and wood to fire, so is a contentious man to kindle strife. When you encourage talebearing, you're encouraging kindling of strife. Don't encourage such a thing. Proverbs chapter 10 verse 12 says, hatred stirreth up strife, but love covereth all sins. Learn to love your neighbor as yourself. Learn to discourage every form of strife, every form of contention and talebearing. Learn to be steadfast in serving the Lord in spirit and in truth. Do not be part of those that encourage talebearing. Proverbs 29 verse 22 says, an angry man stirred up strife, and a furious man abounded in transgression. When you are angry with your neighbor, you may stir up strife by talebearing. The Bible says, be angry and sin not. So have self-control. Don't be quick in judging your neighbor. Don't be quick in backbiting your neighbor and saying things that will inflame somebody against your neighbor. The scripture says in Proverbs chapter 30 verse 33, says, surely the churning of milk bringeth forth butter, and the wringing of the nose bringeth forth blood. So the forcing of wrath bringeth forth strife. Not because your neighbor has offended you one way or the other, you force wrath. You try to create confusion for such a one. Such a thing God does not encourage. And God does not expect you to encourage such a thing. Where no wood is, there the fire goeth out. So where there is no taberer, the scribe sees it. As coals are to burning coals and wood to fire, so is a contentious man to kindle strife. Don't learn to kindle strife with your tongue. The scripture says in Psalm 120 verse 3, what shall be given unto thee? Or what shall be done unto thee? Thou false tongue. Verse 4, sharp arrows of the mighty with coals of juniper. Remember that the tongue of iniquity shall be set on fire in hell. So don't be those who spread falsehood against your neighbor. The scripture says in that Proverbs 26 verse 23, the words of a talebearer are as wounds and they go down into the innermost parts of the belly. They can be hurting. They can be destructive. So cease from talebearing. Spread the good news. You are not be called to be gossip. You are be called to be gospelers. You are be called to be carriers of good news. This is what God expects from every one of us, to be a carrier of good news. So the scripture warns us in Proverbs chapter 20 verse 19, that he that goeth about as a talebearer revealeth secrets. Therefore meddle not with him that flattereth with his lips. He starts with flattery. He opens you up. And the next thing, he starts gossiping. And in gossiping, he exposes you to begin to open up to say things that you are not supposed to say. That's what the scripture is telling us here and warning us here. Say, he that goeth about as a talebearer revealeth secrets. The same secret he has taken away from your neighbor and shared with you, with all forms of falsehood. That's the same way you would take your own secret and spread it elsewhere. So don't meddle with such ones with flattering lips. Cease from such ones. And as you do this, remain blessed. In Jesus' name, amen.
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Did you know that God has given you all you need to live a great godly life? Yes, to live a great life in all godliness. The great need on every side is spiritual revival, and God is giving it. The Lord God is rending the heavens and coming down among his people. It's all open. You can hear it all on

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This is the time we must walk by the Holy Spirit. The time for the revival of our soul is now. So, where are you?

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Going to thank you, Lord, for your thoughts, Heavenly Father. Going to thank you, Lord, for your will for my life, Heavenly Father. Knowing that it is good, Lord. It is not only good, Lord, it is much better than what I could have ever imagined for myself, what I could have ever planned for myself, what I could have ever thought about myself, Lord. Your plans are better, your thoughts are higher, your ways are better, Heavenly Father.

0: We shall never be puffed up. We shall never be proud, Lord. We shall never try to enforce ourselves upon you, Heavenly Father. But rather, let us be able to say, Lord, not my will, but your will be done in my life, Lord. Not my will, but your will be done in my business, Lord. Not my will, but your will be done in my employment, in my career, Lord. Not my will, but your will for our children, for their future, for their academics, Lord, for their careers, Heavenly Father. Lord, not my will, but your will, where I'm going to stay, Heavenly Father, where I'm going to live, Lord. Help us, Father God, to put your will first, Lord, to keep you first in our lives in all areas, Heavenly Father. We bless your name. We glorify your name, Lord. We pray, Father, we shall leave all the excess baggage of ourselves outside, Lord, and enter in this time, Lord, with praise and thanksgiving, Lord. Enter in this time, Lord, to behold your beauty, Lord, to inquire in your temple, Lord, to receive and to hear from you, Heavenly Father. Lord, we pray, Father God, give us a spirit of humility, Father God. Give us a spirit of obedience, Lord. Give us a spirit of willingness, Heavenly Father. We bless your name. We glorify your name, Lord. We thank you, Father, for all that you have done. We ask this prayer in Jesus' name. Amen. Amen. Let's turn our Bibles to Judges chapter 5, verse 1. Judges chapter 5, verse 1. This is the song of Deborah and Barak after they have gained the victory in battle. It says, then sang Deborah and Barak, the son of Abinoam, on that day, saying, praise ye the Lord for the avenging of Israel when the people willingly offered themselves. Hallelujah. When you willingly offer yourself, God takes charge. Hallelujah. God intervened in their battle. God gave them the victory over an army that had chariots of iron, that had power that was beyond their imagination, beyond their control, beyond their ability, but God gave them the victory. It says when? When the people willingly offered themselves. Hallelujah. We'll make this prayer. We have already sung it. Lord, let me willingly offer myself to your will, to your word. It may be a word of correction. It may be an uncomfortable word. It may be a word that points out something in you that you need to change. But Lord, I will willingly offer myself. I will not begrudgingly come and say, okay, I will just do it. But I will joyfully do it because I know in the end it is for my own good. It is for my own profit. His word is not grievous. It is to make us better, to make us according to his will. Let's open our mouths and pray. Even our children, as they are growing up, they will willingly offer themselves to the word of God. We shall not need to enforce and push it on them, but they will joyfully say, Lord, your will be done in my life. I will follow the way of the Lord. My parents have seen the way of the Lord in their life. I've seen the benefit of it. I will continue in that path and not depart from it. Let's open our mouths and pray. Lord, we bless your name. We glorify your name, Heavenly Father. We thank you, Lord, for your will, Lord. We thank you, Lord, for your power, Lord. We thank you, Father God, for fighting our battles, Heavenly Father. We pray, Lord, we shall willingly offer ourselves, Lord. In service, Lord, we shall willingly offer ourselves. In teaching, Lord, we shall willingly offer ourselves to be discipled, Heavenly Father. We shall willingly offer ourselves to be corrected, Heavenly Father. Lord, we pray we shall be willing and obedient, Lord. And the promise shall come upon us that we shall eat the good of this land, Lord, when we continue to walk in obedience to your word, when we serve you with gladness, Heavenly Father. We bless your name. We glorify your name, Lord. We ask this prayer in Jesus' name. Amen. Verse 2 says, praise ye the Lord for the avenging of Israel when the people willingly offered themselves. Verse 3, hear, O ye kings, give ear, O ye princes. I, even I, will sing unto the Lord. I will sing praise to the Lord God of Israel. Hallelujah. This song came out of a victory. Hallelujah. God will continue, as you continue to praise him, he will continue to give you reasons to praise him more and more. He will continue to give you victories more and more. We'll open our mouths. As for me, I will sing the song of the Lord. I will sing the praise of the Lord. My family will praise God. My church will praise God. My employment will praise God. My business will praise God. My health, my life will praise God. My body will praise God. My house will praise God. My car will praise God. Whatever I have shall be towards the glory of God. Let's open our mouths and pray. And the Lord shall continue to grace you with victories upon victories. Father God, we bless your name. We glorify your name, Lord. We pray, Father, your song shall never cease, Lord. Nothing shall be able to silence our praise. Nothing shall be able to mute us, Heavenly Father. But we shall open our mouths, Heavenly Father, and we shall lift up our voices, Lord, and we shall surrender ourselves, Lord. We shall yield to praising you, to worshiping you, to glorifying you, Lord. Lord, we pray not to us, but to you alone be the glory, Heavenly Father. All our battle we commit to you, Lord. God. All our challenges we surrender to you, Father God, knowing that when you fight for us, Heavenly Father, victory is guaranteed, Lord. Help us continue to praise you and thank you, Lord. Let our hearts be ready, Lord, to pour ourselves out, Lord. Not hold back, Father God. Not be shy, Lord. Not be afraid, Lord. Not be timid, Lord. Not be lazy in praising you, Father God. But we will praise you with all our hearts, with all our minds, with all our strength, Father God. Take your glory and honor and praise, Lord. We pray, Father, that you will inhabit our praises, Lord. And we will prepare a throne fitting for you, Lord, through our praise, Father God. We give you glory and honor and praise, Lord. We ask this prayer in Jesus' name. In Jesus' name we pray.
1: The message today is taken from Acts of the Apostles chapter 2, starting from verse 14, which says, "But Peter, standing up with 11, lifted up his voice and said unto them, Ye men of Judea, and all ye that dwell at Jerusalem, be this known unto you, and hearken to my words." So Peter was calling attention of the people who were mocking that these men who were speaking in tongues, these apostles that were speaking in tongues, were full of new wine, but they were drunk. So Peter, standing in defense of the gospel, again, not him alone, was standing up with the 11. They lifted up their voices. They did not keep silent. We are not to keep silent when people are mocking the gospel. We are to defend it with the word of God. We are not to defend the gospel with a sword or with our spears, but with the same gospel, by showing people the truth. Peter stood there. Peter was standing because he had been restored. He did not remain in the fallen state when he denied Christ. Now he's no more denying Christ, but he's standing for the truth. He's standing for Christ. He also stood there to show them that he, because he was amongst those who were speaking in tongues, himself and the 11. So they stood to show them that they were alert in the spirit. They were not drunk. And of course, while he was speaking, the 11 also concurred with him. So we are not supposed to keep silent, but we are to speak the truth. Even when people are scoffing, even when people are mocking, we should not be ashamed of the gospel of our Lord Jesus Christ. For it's the power of God unto salvation. So we are to stand and speak forth the truth. St. Peter stood and lifted up his voice and said unto them, "Ye men of Judea and all ye that dwell at Jerusalem, be this known unto you, and hearken to my words." So we should speak the truth and stand firm in the truth, no matter the challenge we face. As the scripture tells us in 2 Timothy chapter 2, from verse 24, say, "And the servant of the Lord must not strive." In defending the gospel, we are not to strive. We are not to fight. Because the word of God is not bound. It has the power to defend itself. But our responsibility is to lift up our voices and speak forth. We should not be silent. We should not be silenced by anybody, by any situation. So, and the servant of the Lord must not strive, but be gentle unto all men, apt to teach, patient, verse 25, in meekness, instructing those that oppose themselves. If God, by adventure, will give them repentance, to the acknowledging of the truth, and that they may recover themselves out of the snare of the devil, who are taken captive by him at his will. So we should speak forth. Let nothing silence us. Peter lifted up his voice as one that was both well assured of what he was saying, and somebody who is speaking as a living witness. He spoke boldly concerning what he knows. And he spoke specifically to these men of Judea, who were also witnesses of what happened and knew what happened to Christ. That's why he said, ye men of Judea and all ye that dwell in Jerusalem, be this known unto you and hearken to my words. Because most of them knew that these are the apostles of our Lord Jesus Christ. They knew when Jesus Christ was crucified. They knew that he was buried and he had ascended. So these apostles were speaking forth, showing the confirmation of the promise of our Lord and Savior Jesus Christ. So that's why he stood in authority to the word of God. Say, be it known unto you, which you did know before, and which you are concerned to know now. He said, hearken to my words. Not to the words of the scribes and the Pharisees. Listen to what I'm saying. I'm a living witness. Jesus has ascended. You need to hear me now. It's not here for you to hear him. But I have his word, the word of salvation, the word of life. That's how we should be speaking wherever we are. We should be bold to declare the testimony of the living Christ. Let people know that we are persuaded of what we believe and that we are not ashamed to speak for what we believe. And this was what Peter and the 11 did, because they were confident. They were eyewitnesses of what happened. And now the outpouring of the Spirit has come and rested upon them. The Spirit of God is now filling them with joy to speak forth the truth they know. So they were no more afraid. They were no more ashamed. A true child of God should be bold to speak forth the truth he knows, not being ashamed, not being afraid. So Peter continued this in Acts chapter 2, verse 15. Say, for these are not drunken, as you suppose, seeing it is but the third hour of the day. Say, these are not drunken. They are alert, they are alive, filled with the Spirit. For these are not drunken, as you suppose, see it is but the third hour of the day. As the scripture tells us in 1 Thessalonians chapter 5 from verse 5. Say, ye are all the children of light and the children of the day. We are not of the night, nor of darkness. Verse 6, therefore let us not sleep as do others, but let us watch and be sober. Verse 7, for they that sleep, sleep in the night, and they that be drunken are drunken in the night. So simply, Peter is telling them, these are not drunken. As you suppose, see, it is but the third hour of the day. It's in the morning. These are men that are alive in the Spirit, that are filled in the Spirit of God. So they are speaking forth that the Spirit gave them utterance to speak. As the scripture tells us in Ephesians chapter 5, verse 18. Say, and be not drunk with wine, wherein it says, you be filled with the Spirit. These people were filled with the Spirit. And he continued in the Acts chapter 2, verse 16. But this is that which was spoken by the prophet Joel. And I began his defense by quoting the scripture. The scripture has the power to defend itself. The word of God has the power to defend itself. Don't use your mere words to defend the word of God. Search the scripture. The word of God defends itself. So it was simply telling them that this was an accomplishment of the prophecies of the Old Testament. We related to the kingdom of the Messiah. So this is an evidence that the kingdom has come. The kingdom has been established. And this is the beginning of the expansion and advancement of the kingdom. Remember, Peter was filled with the Holy Spirit and spoke with tongues as the Spirit gave him utterance. Yet he did not set aside the scriptures. The Spirit of God is not given to us to set aside the word of God. The Spirit of God works with the Word of God. He helps us to understand the Word of God. He helps us to bring out the revelation in the Word of God. So in defending the gospel, the Spirit of God reminded him of what he's been taught. That's what Jesus Christ told us. In the Gospel of John chapter 14, from verse 26, say, "But the Comforter, which is the Holy Ghost, whom the Father will send in my name, he shall teach you all things and bring all things to your remembrance, whatever I have said unto you." So that's what the Spirit does, and that's what he's doing for Peter in defense of the gospel here. In that Acts chapter 2, verse 16, he said, "But this is that which was spoken by the prophet Joel." So what will the Spirit remind you if you are not a student of the Word of God? Peter was a student of the Word of God, so the Spirit reminded him of what was spoken by the prophet Joel. In that verse 17 of Acts of the Apostles, chapter 2, he says, "And it shall come to pass in the last days, said God, I will pour out of my Spirit upon all flesh, and your sons and your daughters shall prophesy, and your young men shall see visions, and your old men shall dream dreams." So Peter quoted from the book of Joel chapter 2, verse 28. In defending the gospel, he used the gospel to defend itself, because the gospel, the Word of God, has the power to defend itself. When we are saying we have been called to testify, to defend the gospel, it's just that we have been given the mouth, the wisdom by the Spirit of God to speak for the Word of God. Not that we have the power to defend the gospel. The gospel has the power to defend itself. That's why the weapons of our warfare, they are not carnal. They are mighty through God in pulling down every stronghold and every heart that tries to raise up itself against the knowledge of God, and bringing every thought to captivity, to obedience, to Christ. We don't defend the gospel with our sword, with our spear. The gospel has the power to defend itself. All we need to do is to release what the Word of God says. And that's what Peter was doing here. He quoted Joel chapter 2, verse 28. That says, "It shall come to pass afterward that I pour out my Spirit upon all flesh, and your sons and your daughters shall prophesy. Your old men shall dream dreams. Your young men shall see visions." That's exactly what Peter was doing here. He quoted this Acts chapter 2, verse 17. He quoted verbatim what Joel said. That's the way to preach. That's the way to speak for the Word of God. Use the Word of God to interpret the Word of God. "Time shall come to pass in the last days." If you go to Isaiah chapter 2 from verse 1, you hear what Isaiah tells us about the last days. He said, "The word that Isaiah the son of Amos saw concerning Judah and Jerusalem." Verse 2, "And it shall come to pass in the last days that the mountain of the Lord's house shall be established in the top of the mountains, and shall be exalted above the hills, and all nations shall flow unto it." So that was the beginning of the last days, that the Spirit has been poured out. The kingdom of God is already established. And through the Spirit of God, the kingdom is now advancing, starting from the apostles. And Jesus had told them to wait for the outpouring of the Spirit, that they would be witnesses for him, starting from Jerusalem, Judea, Samaria, to the uttermost part of the earth. So this prophetic word that came forth from prophet Joel said, "It shall come to pass in the last days, say God, I will pour out of my Spirit upon all flesh." So this was the outpouring that resulted in these people speaking in tongues. The people from all nations that came to Jerusalem were understanding what they were saying. that was the foundation towards the advancing of the kingdom. Said, I will pour out my spirit upon all flesh, not just only Jews, but all flesh. As the scripture also shows us in Acts of Apostles chapter 10, verse 45. We read it from verse 44. He said, while Peter yet spake this word, the Holy Ghost fell on all them which had the word. Verse 45. And they of the circumcision which believed were astonished, as many as came with Peter, because that on the Gentiles also was poured out this gift of the Holy Ghost. That's the confirmation of that promise. I pour out of my spirit upon

can see visions. Are you an old man? You can dream dreams. Say, I pour out my spirit upon all flesh. It's not exclusive. It's inclusive. All flesh, all nationality, all those who believe in what Jesus Christ did for them on the cross of Calvary, that he shed his blood for the remission of our sins, that he did not remain in the grave. He was buried, he resurrected, ascended. And this is the promise he made, that he'll pour out his spirit upon all flesh. And your sons and your daughters shall prophesy. We saw it come to pass that the daughters also prophesied in Acts chapter 21, verse 9. Say, and the same men have four daughters, virgins, with the prophesied. Sons and daughters, we prophesy. And your young men shall see visions. Stop mocking. Stop scorning and doubting the word of God. Come into the seven knowledge of the word of God. So the Spirit has been poured out, not only to the Jews, but also to the Gentiles. Though Peter said this here, but he did not fully understand. Until when God also revealed to him in vision. So Peter continued in the defense of the gospel, quoting the gospel, to defend itself. In that Acts chapter 2, verse 18, said, and on my servants and on my handmaids, I will pour out in those days of my spirit, and they shall prophesy. Still Peter quoting Joel chapter 2, verse 29. You can't defend the gospel with your mere words. The gospel, like I've said, has the power to defend itself. So you quoted that Joel chapter 2, verse 29, and also upon thy servants and upon the handmaid.

on Christ. Verse 28, there is neither Jew nor Greek. There is neither born nor free. There is neither male nor female. For ye are all one in Christ Jesus. So it's a promise for all who have accepted Jesus Christ as Lord and Savior, who have believed in what he did for us on the cross of Calvary. Like I told you, Peter initially did not fully understand this pouring out of the Spirit to all flesh, but he believed it. But he didn't have the revelation and knowledge of what he was saying. At times we quote the scripture without having the revelation and knowledge. Until the Spirit, that's the essence of the Spirit of God, reveals it to us, we'll not be in a position to comprehend it. As we can see in that Acts chapter 11, from verse 15 to 17, that's still Peter speaking here. Say, and as I began to speak, the Holy Ghost fell on them as on us at the beginning. He's talking about as he began to speak to the Gentiles. As he began to speak, that's in Cornelius' house. They remembered the word of the Lord. How that he said, John indeed baptized with water, but ye shall be baptized with the Holy Ghost. Verse 17, for as much then as God gave them the like gift as he did unto us who believed on the Lord Jesus Christ, what was I that I could withstand God? At times we want to bust God with our own little understanding. And when we open ourselves to the revelation that comes from the Spirit of God based on the Word of God, we will have more understanding of what God is saying in his word. At this point in time, that's why Peter had quoted the scripture that he poured out the prophetic word that came from Joel that God is going to pour out his Spirit upon all flesh. Peter did not fully understand it, that he included Gentiles. He thought it was only the Jews until he saw it demonstrated in the household of Cornelius. Now he could defend his stand when the race were challenging him concerning the Gentiles. So the Spirit is given to everyone without, no exception. Everyone that has accepted Jesus Christ as Lord and Savior. He said, I will pour out my Spirit upon all flesh. He said in that Acts chapter 2 verse 18, and on my servants and on my handmaidens, I pour out in those days of my Spirit, and they shall prophesy. As the scripture tells us in 1 Corinthians chapter 2 verse 10, say to another, the working of miracles, to another prophecy, to another, descending of Spirit, to another, diverse kinds of tongues, to another, the interpretation of tongues. Verse 11, with all this working that one and the same Spirit, dividing to every man severally as he will. So the promise of God has been fulfilled. The outpouring of the Spirit that Jesus said is expedient for him to go, that when he goes, the Spirit of God will come. That's why the Acts of the Apostles is what the Spirit of God began to do through the Apostles. Get yourself ready. Be prepared to walk in the Word of God, to walk in obedience to the Word of God, so that the Spirit of God we begin to do mighty and great things through you. That's why you have been called. You continue in the Acts chapter 2, verse 19. He said, and I will show wonders in heaven above and signs in the air beneath, blood and fire and vapor of smoke. See Peter quoting Joel chapter 2, verse 30, where he said, and I will show wonders in the heavens and the earth, blood and fire and pillars of smoke. Man of God, don't try to coin your own words aside what the meaning of the word of God is saying. If it be possible, just quote the scripture as it is. The scripture has the power to interpret itself. Compare scripture with scripture. Interpret scripture with another scripture. That's the best way to preach. That's the best way to avoid entering into error. Don't bring a different interpretation from what the word of God is saying. In Acts chapter 2 verse 19, and I will show wonders in heaven above and signs in the earth beneath,
blood and fire and vapor of smoke. As we look at the scriptures that can interpret this one, he's showing us the things that God is going to do. As we go to Zephaniah chapter 1 from verse 14, say the great day of the Lord is near. It is near and hasted greatly. Even the voice of the day of the Lord, the mighty man shall cry there bitterly. 15. That day is a day of wrath, a day of trouble and distress, a day of wasteness and desolation, a day of darkness and gloominess, a day of clouds and thick darkness. Verse 16. A day of the trumpet and alarm against the fenced cities and against the high towers. Verse 17. And I will bring distress upon men, that they shall walk like blind men, because they have sinned against the Lord, and their blood shall be poured out as dust, and their flesh as the dung. Verse 18. Say, neither their silver nor their gold shall be able to deliver them in the day of the Lord's wrath. But the whole land shall be devoured by the fire of his jealousy. For he shall make even a speedy riddance of all them that dwell in the land. Remember, there was a time Jerusalem became desolate. The same thing is going to happen to the entire world. All those who have rejected this truth, that day is coming. That's what the Lord is telling us here. He said, and I will show wonders in heaven above and signs in the earth beneath, blood and fire and vapor of smoke. Is talking of destruction, the wrath that is coming. And as you are hearing this word, purpose to flee from the wrath to come, purpose to serve the Lord in spirit and in truth, purpose to remain and walk in the truth, because that day is coming. What has happened before, both in Jerusalem, the desolation and all that, will be a simple thing. It will be a minor thing compared to this day of the Lord. That's what prophet Malachi also prophesied in Malachi chapter 4, verse 1. Say, for behold, the day cometh that shall burn as an oven, and only proud, yea, and all that do wickedly shall be stubble. And the day that cometh shall burn them up, say the Lord of hosts. I shall leave them neither root nor branch. I don't know what foundation you are laying for your life, for your family, as the foundation of the word of God. For no foundation can any man lay except that which is in Christ Jesus. Because that day is coming that the Lord has promised. And I will show wonders in heaven above and signs in the earth beneath, blood and fire and vapor of smoke. That's what he's telling us there. As Malachi chapter 4 verse 5 also tells us, say, behold, I say ye Elijah the prophet before the coming of the great and dreadful day of the Lord. John the Baptist came declaring that he that will come after him is greater than he. And Jesus has come and established this kingdom. And this is the way to escape from this wrath, to come into this kingdom that our Lord and Savior Jesus Christ has established. And the essence is for you to come to serve the Lord in spirit and in truth. And that's what that Malachi chapter 4 verse 6 continues. He said, and he shall turn the heart of the fathers to the children and the heart of the children to their fathers, lest I come and smite the earth with a curse. That day of vengeance is coming. Flee now that our Lord and Savior Jesus Christ has come and established this kingdom. Run into this kingdom that is greater than every other kingdom, because every other kingdom shall be destroyed. Don't put your hope in the kingdom of this world, because it shall be dissolved. It shall melt away. Purpose to run into the kingdom of God and remain safe. In the Acts chapter 2 verse 19, he said, and I will show wonders in heaven above, signs in the earth beneath, blood and fire and vapor of smoke. As Matthew chapter 24 tells us in verse 29, say, immediately after the tribulation of those days
shall the sun be darkened, and the moon shall not give her light, and the stars shall fall from heaven, and the powers of the heavens shall be shaken. Verse 30, and then shall appear the sign of the Son of Man in heaven, and then shall all the tribes of the earth mourn, and they shall see the Son of Man coming in the clouds of heaven with power and great glory. Verse 31, I shall send his angels with a great sound of a trumpet, and they shall gather together his elect from the four winds, from one end of heaven to the other. That's what Peter was reminding them concerning the prophetic word of Joel. He said, and I will show wonders in heaven above and signs in the earth beneath, blood and fire and vapor of smoke. As of the Apostles chapter 2 verse 20, he said, the sun shall be turned into darkness and the moon into blood before that great and notable day of the Lord come. Purpose to escape from this wrath to come. Don't wait until you see these signs before you believe, because it will be too late. Don't wait. Don't be those who want to see signs and wonders before you believe. Because by the time you see this thing happening, it's already too late to escape from the wrath to come. Say, the sun shall be turned into darkness and the moon into blood before that great and notable day of the Lord come. That's Acts chapter 2 verse 20. That's Peter still quoting Joel chapter 2 verse 31. That said, the sun shall be turned into darkness and the moon into blood before the great and the terrible day of the Lord come. Desire to escape from this, because that day is coming. Don't wait until it catches you on our ways. As Isaiah chapter 13 verse 9 to 10 tells us, behold, the day of the Lord cometh, cruel both with wrath and fierce anger, to lay the land desolate. I shall destroy the sinners thereof out of it. 10, for the stars of heaven and the constellations thereof shall not give their light. It's a day of darkness. The sun shall be darkened in his going forth, and the moon shall not cause her light to shine. Purpose to escape from this wrath to come, because the day is coming when there will be full darkness. You that are walking in darkness, the light of the word of God is coming across to you today. Flee from this darkness. And Joel tells us in that Joel 3 verse 15, he said, the sun and the moon shall be darkened, and the stars shall withdraw their shining. Purpose to escape. Don't wait until it's too late. Remember what Matthew chapter 24:29 tells us. Immediately after the tribulation of those days shall the sun be darkened, and the moon shall not give her light, and the stars shall fall from heaven, and the powers of the heavens shall be shaken. These are all the fulfillments of the prophetic word of Joel, which our Lord and Savior Jesus Christ, before he ever went to the cross, also spoke in this Matthew chapter 24, verse 29. Don't take it for granted what you are hearing today. Purpose to walk in this truth. Peter also showed us this truth in 2 Peter chapter 3, verse 7.

Say, but the heavens and the earth, which are now by the same word, are kept in store, reserved unto fire against the day of judgment and perdition of ungodly men. Don't wait until it's too late. The word of God is coming across your way, you that is walking in darkness. The glorious gospel is coming across your way. Come into this light of the gospel and escape from this darkness, this utter darkness that is coming. Because it's a day of gloominess. It's a day of blood and fire. It's a day of consumption and desolation. Purpose to escape. Don't wait until it comes. Because the scripture tells us in that 2 Peter chapter 3, verse 10. But the day of the Lord will come as a thief in the night, in which the heavens shall pass away with a great noise, and the elements shall melt with fervent heat. The earth also and the walls that are therein shall be burnt up. You may be building and building your future on this earth without building your future for eternity in Christ. This day we take you on our ways. It's coming. I'm encouraging you, begin to build your life on the foundation of the word of God, so that you'll be able to escape from the wrath to come. Because that day is coming. Amos 5 verse 18 tells us this. What will happen when you are not walking in love, in truth, and in righteousness? Say, woe unto you that desire the day of the Lord. To what end is it for you? The day of the Lord is darkness and not light. Did you hear that? The day of the Lord, the coming of the Lord, the second coming of the Lord. If you are not walking in the truth, in love, and in righteousness, if you have not become the righteousness of God in Christ Jesus, and you are not walking in it, that day is a day of gloominess. It's a day of darkness. It's a day of blood and fire and vapor of smoke. Those who are waiting for the signs and wonders, the wonders you see, you cannot escape from it. It's the wonders of destruction that is coming. If you have not accepted Christ as Lord and Savior and walking in him, may the soul for you. If you purpose to remain in the Lord and serve him in spirit and in truth, if you have known the name of the Lord and you have departed from iniquity, as of the Apostles chapter 2 verse 21 tells us, that it shall come to pass that whosoever shall call on the name of the Lord shall be saved. Purpose to begin to call upon the name of the Lord from today, because there's no name under heaven given amongst men whereby we must be saved, only through the name of our Lord Jesus Christ. This is the time before it is too late. Come to know this name. For the name of the Lord is a strong tower. The righteous run into it, they are saved. That's the only way you'll be saved. Come to receive Jesus Christ as your Lord and Savior. For it shall come to pass that whosoever shall call on the name of the Lord shall be saved. They will escape from this wrath to come. For the scripture tells us in 1 Timothy chapter 2, verse 5, say, for there's one God and one mediator between God and men, the man Christ Jesus. Verse 6, who gave himself a ransom for all to be testified in due time. Receive our Lord and Savior Jesus Christ. Today, believe in what he has done for you on the cross of Calvary, that he shed his blood for the remission of your sins, that he was buried, he did not remain in the grave. He resurrected, ascended, and he seated on the right-hand side of God Almighty, interceding for you. His second coming is coming to take those who have believed in what he did on the cross of Calvary. And that's why he gave us that promise in the Gospel of John chapter 14 verse 1. Say, let not your heart be troubled. Ye believe in God, believe also in me. Verse 2, in my Father's house are many mansions. If it were not so,

0: It doesn't matter what you have done. What matters is that today you have purpose to call upon the name of the Lord. Remember Saul, who eventually became Paul, was busy doing his own thing until the day he called upon the name of the Lord, until he encountered Jesus and he began to call upon the name of the Lord. He became saved. So there's an opportunity. You may be saying, oh, I've gone too far. There's no far you can go, but you can return. Return and repent, and you shall be saved. As the scripture tells us in Romans chapter 10, from verse 12, say, for there's no difference between the Jew and the Greek. For the same Lord over all is rich unto all that call upon him. Verse 13, for whosoever shall call upon the name of the Lord shall be saved. You have an opportunity today to begin to call the name of the Lord in truth. Return and begin to call the name of the Lord in truth. Begin to walk in his ways, remain in his life, so that on that day that will come, you'll be able to escape from the wrath to come. As you do this, remain blessed. In Jesus' name, amen.
1: Hallelujah. God has given us his word and bread of life today. Psalm 92 verse 1 says, it is a good thing to give thanks to the Lord and to sing praise to the name of the Most High. So let us pray and thank our Father in heaven, for he has done us well. Let us pray. Father in heaven, we thank you for this daily bread. Thank you for instructing us, instructing all men, calling all men in all states of life today to return to you, and reminding those who already believe and are in Christ Jesus to remain strong in him. As the word sounds out lifting your name, Lord Jesus, we rejoice greatly as we see across the nations, families, men, women, youths, children, leaders, believers drawn to you to return to the Father and to seek him when he may be found. And so, Father, we ask this day, quicken and cause men to take heed to your word today in Jesus' name, to your wisdom, to your instruction, to your commandments, your love and mercies. Pour out your spirit, Abba Father, upon all flesh in these revival times. We pray you to convict and to revive, to save and to restore all to yourself. In Jesus' name we pray, amen. Men and brethren, this bread of life today has come like refiner's fire, like fuller's soap, to refine our spirits. And as Proverbs chapter 7 verses 1 to 5 says, and I read, my son, keep my words and treasure my commands within you. Keep my commands and live, and my law as the apple of your eye. Bind them on your fingers, write them on the tablet of your heart. Say to wisdom, you are my sister, and call understanding your nearest kin. Verse 5, that they may keep you from the immoral woman, from the seductress who flatters with her words. Hallelujah. Let's pray, and I beseech you that as you have heard the word today, that you will take heed to the word and its wisdom and turn to its reproof and keep God's command and live. Let us pray. Heavenly Father, as men across the nations have heard your word, may they take heed and turn at the reproof of this word as you have spoken and instructed in Jesus' name. And I beseech and pray concerning you by the mercies of God that you treasure God's command within you. Keep the law of God as the apple of your eyes. Say to wisdom, you are my sister, and call understanding your nearest kin, that you may be kept from error and false teachers in Jesus' name. Father, I pray, Lord, as Jesus is coming again, grant each here

believer grace to be found in Christ, not having their own righteousness, but being as refined and made clean by your word today, being found always as vessels unto honor, fit for the master's use, fit to be filled with the Holy Spirit and prepared for every good work. In Jesus' name, amen. Now, knowing that mockers, revilers, persecutions must arise because of Jesus, because of righteousness' sake, and because of the power of God, just to ridicule Jesus, and that scorners will delight in their scornings, just to quench the move of the Spirit of God in you, while the foolish will hate knowledge and the truth of Jesus, and even the hearing of it, just to discourage the preaching of the word. But we heard it, like Peter and the 11 stood, you are to stand for Jesus as soldiers of the cross, to defend the word of God, the move of the power of God working in you, and to preach the kingdom of God. Ephesians chapter 6 tells us how to stand. Verse 11 says, put on the whole armor of God, that you may be able to stand against the wiles of the devil. Verses 14 to 18 tells us to stand guarded with truth, wearing righteousness as a breastplate, your feet shod with the sandals of the preparation of the gospel of peace, having faith as a shield, and taking the helmet of salvation and the sword of the Spirit, which is the word of God, and praying always with all prayer and supplication in the Spirit, being watchful. Hallelujah. So let's pray. Pray with me in the authority of this word, that you always put on the whole armor of God and be strong in the Lord and in the power of his might. Let's pray. Father, in the name of Jesus, I pray for every true believer and disciple of Jesus Christ, that they may continually be found putting on the whole armor of God at all times, that they may be able to stand against the wiles of the devil. For we know that we do not wrestle against flesh and blood, but against principalities, against powers, against the rulers of darkness of this age, against spiritual hosts of wickedness in the heavenly places. And Abba Father, as these ones look deeply to you, O Lord, for strength, strengthen them, O Lord, by your Spirit in their inner man, that they may be strong in you and in the power of your might. Father, may they have strength to withstand every evil day, and having done all, to stand. So you grant them enduring grace, for he who endures to the end will be saved and blessed. May they continue to remain in your presence, for in your presence is fullness of joy. May they find and keep their joy in you, O Lord, for the joy of the Lord is the believer's strength. Thank you, Abba Father. In Jesus' name we pray. Amen. In John chapter 8, verses 31 and 32, Jesus said, if you abide in my word, you are my disciples indeed. And you shall know the truth, and the truth shall make you free. Abiding in the word and knowing the truth, that is the mark of a Jesus disciple. In Acts chapter 1 verse 8, he said to them, but you shall receive power when the Holy Spirit has come upon you, and you shall be witnesses to me. And to Saul, who became Paul, Jesus said, rise and stand on your feet, for I have appeared to you for this purpose, to make you a minister and a witness, both of the things which you have seen and of the things which I will yet reveal to you. So pray with me that God will raise across the world true ministers, true disciples and witnesses who will speak forth the truth of the gospel by conviction and boldness, not being ashamed of the gospel of truth. Let us pray. Father in heaven, hear our cry and our prayer this day.
that across the world, from every tribe, from every nation, from every language, you will raise unto yourself true ministers and witnesses for Jesus Christ, men and women, maid servants and maid servants, who will speak forth the truth of the gospel by conviction in great boldness and speech, as the Holy Spirit will give them utterance, not being ashamed of the gospel of truth. Father, we pray for them to be diligent to study your word, to show themselves approved unto you, rightly dividing the word of truth. And according to Malachi chapter 2, the law of truth shall be in their mouth. Injustice shall not be found on their lips. And they will walk with you in peace and equity, and turn many away from iniquity. As they speak, Abba Father, men will hear and be converted. People shall seek the law from their mouths, for they shall be called messengers of the Lord of hosts. For the lips of the priest shall keep knowledge. And Father, in the name of Jesus, I bind every spirit of fear, timidity and dullness of speech, pulling down every stronghold and every high thing that tries to raise itself against the word and the knowledge of God. Father, we ask that they remain filled with the Spirit in the name of Jesus, with you walking signs and wonders through them. In Jesus' name we pray, amen. In the book of Acts chapter 2 verse 17, Apostle Peter spoke in the words of the prophet Joel, saying, "And it shall come to pass in the last days, says God, that I will pour out of my spirit on all flesh. Your sons and your daughters shall prophesy." Hallelujah. This is the time of revival. This is the time of the awakening. This is a call to repentance. The Lord God is rending the heavens and pouring out his spirit on all flesh. Let him who hears come. The spirit and the bride says, come. As Peter was reminding the people then, you have heard the word of God. You have heard the wrath to come. You have heard the day of the vengeance of the Lord. Jesus is coming again. If you are willing and obedient, if you receive him, you shall receive the power to become the Son of God. If you refuse and rebel and reject the truth, the wrath of God is written. And knowing the wrath of God, we persuade men. The promise of God, outpouring of his Spirit, is for all who will believe. It doesn't matter the nationality, it doesn't matter the group of persons. Let's open our mouths and pray that as the Lord is rending the heavens and pouring out his Spirit on all flesh, that men will open their hearts and receive the Lord Jesus Christ.

0: Gracious Heavenly Father, Lord, we want to thank you for this time that you've given us, Lord. We want to thank you, Heavenly Father, for your grace, Lord, over each and every one of us, Lord, for your protection over each and every one of us, Heavenly Father, for your provisions for us, Lord, for keeping us, for sustaining us, Lord. We thank you, Lord, for giving us Jesus Christ, Lord, giving us the knowledge of your truth, Heavenly Father. Lord, we pray as your church, as your people, Lord, we shall always be about your business, Lord. We shall always be people who will continue to focus on winning souls, Lord, for the kingdom, Lord, for you, Father God. For our obedience shall be fulfilled in this area as well, Heavenly Father. We thank you, Lord, for everyone who is coming forth with prayer points, Lord. We pray that you will give them utterance through your Holy Spirit, Lord. And Lord, we pray you will stir up many souls, Lord, who will come and will join themselves to this ministry, Lord, to the commission of winning souls, Heavenly Father. We bless your name, we glorify your name, Lord. We ask this prayer in Jesus' name. Amen. Amen. Let's turn our Bibles to 2 Chronicles chapter 7. We'll start reading from verse 12. 2 Chronicles 7 from verse 12. It said, And the Lord appeared to Solomon by night and said unto him, I have heard thy prayer and have chosen this place to myself for an house of sacrifice. So this is after Solomon has built this beautiful temple for God, and he has just dedicated the temple, and he has made this prayer for this temple, and he has requested that God will accept this temple, saying that God does not abide in temples or anything made with human hands. But he's made this prayer, and he said, Lord, hear the prayers that are made towards this temple. And to that prayer, to that dedication, God has responded, as he's saying, I have heard thy prayer and have chosen this place to myself for an house of sacrifice. So it shows that how it is a privilege when God hears your prayer, and it is a privilege when God chooses your place, your home, your family, you. And we thank God, we've known from the scriptures, it says we are a chosen generation, a royal priesthood, a peculiar people, a holy nation called out of the darkness into his marvelous light to show forth his praises. So we thank God he has chosen us. It is a great privilege for us to be chosen. And it is a great privilege when you and I, the kind of access we have to the King of Kings, that our prayers are heard, his ears are open to our prayers. So let souls have an understanding that they are not the ones doing God a favor. It is a privilege for them to be chosen, to receive eternal life, to be able to receive Jesus Christ. God already sent Jesus for them. So let's open our mouths and pray. People will not take this gift of salvation lightly. They will not treat it casually, but it is a privilege to know Jesus Christ, our Lord and Savior, to receive, and for them to be chosen and be accounted in the saved. Let's pray. Gracious Heavenly Father, Lord, I thank you, Lord, for Jesus, Lord. I thank you, Lord, for the gift of eternal life, gift of salvation that we have through Jesus Christ, Heavenly Father. Lord, we pray for souls, Heavenly Father, that when they come, Lord, let them have this understanding, Lord, that it is a privilege for us to be chosen, Lord. It is a privilege for us to be called by your name, Heavenly Father. It is a privilege, Lord, that we get to serve you, we get to enjoy your presence, we get to commune with you, Heavenly Father. Lord, we pray that we shall never take this privilege lightly or casually, Lord. We shall not despise it, Heavenly Father. We shall not look down on it, Lord. And we pray, Father, for the world outside to know, Lord, to know and to value what you have done for them, Heavenly Father. Not lose and waste this opportunity, Lord, when they have, that they can receive Jesus Christ as Lord and Savior, and they can receive eternal life, Heavenly Father. Lord, we bless your name. We glorify your name, Father. We ask this prayer in Jesus' name. Amen. Amen. It continues in 2 Chronicles chapter 7 verse 13. It says, If I shut up heaven that there be no rain, or if I command the locusts to devour the land, or if I send pestilence amongst my people, if my people which are called by my name shall humble themselves and pray and seek my face and turn from their wicked ways, then I will hear from heaven and will forgive their sin and will heal their land. So it says, If my people which are called by my name shall humble themselves and pray and seek my face. We'll pray for souls, we'll pray for those who call themselves Christian as a label, but have still not learned how to have a fellowship with God, how to be in constant fellowship. It says, if they humble themselves, seek his face, and if they pray, We'll, that's how you seek the face of the Lord, through prayer, through obedience to His word. We'll make this prayer. Let souls know how to live and how to walk with God. Constant prayer, constant guidance from Him in every area of your life, in every decision of your life, in every conversation of your life, in every action of your life. Let our ears be open to hear from the Lord. Let our ears be open to receive His sayings. Let's open our mouths and pray. Souls will draw closer to God through prayer, through communication, through spending time with Him, to listening to His word, through seeking His face. Let's pray that people will continue to grow spiritually, not just call themselves Christian and not do anything else, but to grow spiritually and to know the Lord. Let's pray. Gracious Heavenly Father, Lord, I thank You, Heavenly Father, for Your word, Lord, which teaches us, Lord, what You desire from us, Lord, that we will seek Your face, Lord. We will fear You, Lord, and we will walk in obedience to Your name, Heavenly Father. Lord, we pray for souls. We pray for everyone who calls themselves a Christian, who calls themselves a child of God, Father God. We also pray for souls that are out there, Lord, who are desiring to know the truth, Heavenly Father. Lord, we pray, let them know, Father God, that it's so easy to communicate with You, Lord. We need to know how to pray, Father God. We need to know how to seek Your face, Lord, through obedience to Your word, Heavenly Father. Lord, we pray, Father God, to bind and to cast out every spirit of pride that is keeping people away from You, Lord, that is keeping people from submitting to You, Heavenly Father. Let us humble ourselves, Lord, and return to You, Lord. Let us humble ourselves, Lord, and come to You, Father God, knowing, Lord, learning how to cast our cares, how to cast our burdens unto You, Heavenly Father, not trying to do things in our own strength anymore, Lord, but learn to rely on You, Lord. Learn to seek Your face, Lord, not thinking that I know everything, I have the solutions, Lord, but to rely on Your word and Your instructions, Lord, to guide us along the life, Heavenly Father, to make choices, to make decisions, Lord. Let us wait upon You and learn from Your word, Lord. Let us hear from You, Father God. We pray, Father, our prayer life shall continue to grow stronger and stronger, Lord. We shall be prayerful people, Lord. We shall be prayerful churches, Lord. We shall have prayerful families, Heavenly Father. We shall have prayerful individuals, Lord. Even our next generation of children shall grow up to know how to pray and to spend time with You, Lord, so that they can hear from You, Father God. We bless Your name. We glorify Your name, Lord. We ask this prayer in Jesus' name. Amen. Amen. It continues, if they pray and seek My face and turn from their wicked ways, then I will hear from heaven and will forgive their sin and will heal their land. So it is also important, and I thank God it is mentioned here, you can pray, you can seek the Lord, but the healing starts when you change. It says, if they repent, turn from their ways, then I will heal them and I will heal their land. I'll forgive the sins and I will heal their land. The word of God says, God's hand is not short that He cannot save you, but it is your sins, it is your iniquities that have separated Him from you, that He has hid His face from you and He will not hear you. So we'll pray, let souls not be fooled by this lie of the enemy that all I need to do is pray, but there's no change in my life. I continue to do the wrong thing. I continue to walk in wickedness. I continue to walk in rebellion. I continue to walk in disobedience. You cannot expect God to hear your prayer. The Bible says the prayer of the righteous is pleasing to the Lord, but the prayer of the wicked is an abomination. So we'll pray for ourselves. Lord, when I pray and when I hear Your word, let it bring about a change in me. Let it renew my mind. Let me change according to Your will. Let's open our mouths and pray that hearts will be touched. That's why you need to be humble when you go to God in prayer, because it may need you to change. It will require you to change your mindset, your attitude, your behavior. Let's pray that souls will not be rebellious and stubborn, but they will be open and their minds will be renewed. Father God, we bless Your name. We glorify Your name, Lord. We pray, Father God, as we have come in this place, Lord, presenting ourselves before You, Father God, presenting our supplications, Lord, our requests, Father God. Lord, let us be renewed by Your word, Father God. When Your instruction comes, Heavenly Father, through the prayers, through the preaching, through the teaching, through the discipleship, Lord, through ministration, Heavenly Father, let us not rebel against it, Lord. Let us not be stubborn in our ways, Heavenly Father. Help us, Lord, to repent and to return, Father God. When Your word shows us where we have missed it, Heavenly Father, let us not be people who will see ourselves in the mirror and forget immediately what You've showed us, Heavenly Father, but let us act on it, Lord, and let us desire to press on to perfection, Lord, based on Your word, Heavenly Father. Lord, we pray souls shall put iniquity far away from the tabernacles, Lord, so that You can build them up, Lord. You can heal them, Lord. You can prosper them, Heavenly Father. You can establish them, Father God. We pray, Lord, for minds to be renewed, Lord. Hearts to be renewed, Heavenly Father. We bless Your name and we glorify Your name, Lord. We ask this prayer in Jesus' name. Amen. Amen. Verse 15 says, Now mine eyes shall be open, and my ears attend unto the prayer that is made in this place. For now have I chosen and sanctified this house, that my name may be there forever, and my eyes and my heart shall be there perpetually. Hallelujah. Where the Lord's name is, that place has special attention from God. It says his heart will be there and his eyes will be there perpetually. So we'll make this prayer. Let the name of the Lord be upon me. Let it be upon my family. Let it be upon my ministry. Let it be upon my workplace, my business. Let us not try to gain fame for ourselves, but let God be made famous through our lives. Let the name of the Lord be lifted high. Let him receive the glory through my life, through my teaching, through my preaching, through my behavior, through my conduct in my community, in my society. Let's open our mouths and pray. Even our children shall carry the name of Christ well wherever they go. Let's open our mouths and pray. And the Lord, his eyes and his heart will perpetually be where his name is. Let's pray. Gracious Heavenly Father, Lord, I thank you, Lord, for you, the privilege that we have, Lord, to carry your name, Lord. The banner over us is your banner of love, Heavenly Father. Lord, we pray, Father God, as ambassadors of Jesus Christ, which you have called us, Heavenly Father, let us carry your name well, Lord. Even our children, as they are growing up, Heavenly Father, let us represent you well, Father God. And Lord, through our lives, Father God, let souls be preached to, Heavenly Father. Lord, we pray through our lives, Lord, let your name be glorified, Father God. Through our lives, Father God, let souls be drawn to you, Heavenly Father. Lord, we bless your name, we glorify your name, Lord, for the instructions that you have given us, Lord, which are a highway, Father God, to distinction, Heavenly Father. Let souls see our life, Lord, our families, our homes, Lord, that we are distinct, Heavenly Father, because we walk in your ways, Father God, and let them desire to come and to serve you, Father God. We praise you and we thank you, Lord, for your eyes are upon us, Lord, for your heart is upon us, Heavenly Father. We thank you, Father God, for your constant care upon us, Heavenly Father. We bless your name and we glorify your name, Lord. We ask this prayer in Jesus' name. Amen. Amen. And lastly, let's look at verse 19, 2 Chronicles chapter 7, verse 19. It says, But if you turn away and forsake my statutes and my commandments, which I have set before you, and shall go and serve other gods and worship them, then I will pluck them up by the roots out of my hand, which I have given them, and this house, which I have sanctified for my name, will I cast out of my sight, and will make it to be a proverb and a byword among all nations. So this is who God is. The same glorious temple that is made, the house that is just dedicated. God says, it doesn't mean anything if your heart is far away from me. All the gold, all the silver, all the beauty that you've made, all the superficial things, they don't mean anything if your heart is not towards me. So we'll make this prayer. Let souls know what God desires first and most is you and your heart. We thank God for the Macedonian Christians. We read about them. It says even before they gave their money, they gave themselves first. We have to give ourselves. Love the Lord your God with all your heart, with all your mind, with all your strength. If I don't love God, no matter anything, you can sing, you can praise, you can shout in the streets and you can do whatever you want. It doesn't mean anything if your heart is not with God. So let's open our mouths and pray. Lord, let me love you with all my heart, with all my mind, with all my strength, with all my being. Let me be committed to you. And then what you do will be acceptable in the sight of the Lord. Let's open our mouths and pray that we shall give ourselves first. I am the first sacrifice to God. Everything else follows after me. Let's pray. Gracious Heavenly Father, Lord, I thank you, Lord, for you have taught us, Lord, what you seek and what you desire from us, Lord, that we ought to love you with all our heart, with all our mind, with all our strength, Heavenly Father. Lord, we pray, Father God, we shall never be hypocrites in our walk with you, Father God, but let us love you, Father God, genuinely with all our hearts, Lord. Let us continue to follow you all the days of our lives, Lord. Whatever we do, Father God, let it be, Lord, because of the relationship that we have with you, Father God. Let it not be to show others, Lord, or to make a display out of it, Heavenly Father, but Lord, let us do it because we love you, Father God. And Lord, we thank you, Father God, for you have taught us, Lord. We give you glory and honor and praise, Father. We ask this prayer in Jesus' name. Amen. Amen.
1: God bless you everyone. Let's open Romans chapter 13 and I will read verse 11 and 12. Romans 13 verse 11 and 12, and it says, And do this knowing the time that now it is high time to awake out of sleep. For now our salvation is nearer than when we first believed. The night is past spent, the day is at hand. Therefore, let us cast off the works of darkness and let us put on the armor of light. Hallelujah. So Paul is emphasizing that believers must understand that the time is short and the day of Christ is approaching, is near. Hallelujah. So we're going to pray. It says that the night is spent far and the day is at hand. So the coming of Jesus Christ is very, very soon. We do not know the day, we do not know the time. But here he's encouraging believers that take your faith seriously. Don't walk as the rest of the Gentiles are walking in the futility of their mind. We'll pray for ourselves, we'll pray for every believer, we'll pray for those who are calling themselves Christian. From their mouth, they say that they know God, but their heart is still far from God. Whatever they do, you can't see that they're truly serving the Lord in spirit and in truth. So we'll pray that we shall be spiritually minded, no matter whatever the situation is, no matter the challenges are, it will always be there. No matter whatever you're going through, whatever is happening around. But here he's saying that put your mind on Jesus and do not look to the left, to the right. Just remain focused, looking up to Jesus, the author and the finisher of your faith. We'll pray for the believers, for Christian, for every child of God who calls themselves the child of God, that they shall be spiritually minded. They shall have the mind of Christ in them. They shall seek those things which are above, where Christ is seated at the right hand of God. We'll pray for spiritual growth, that we shall be spiritually awakened. Hallelujah. We'll pray that we shall go from strength to strength, from glory to glory. This is the will of God, that he wants us to grow in the knowledge of Christ. Jesus died on the cross and he is coming soon. We'll pray that every soul, will use this scripture as a point of contact, and we'll pray for souls that once they receive the word of God, once they receive Christ, they shall walk uprightly, they shall follow Christ, they shall have the mind of Christ, they shall not think the things which are on the earth. Bible says that all that is in the world is the lust of the flesh, lust of the eyes, and the pride of life. We'll pray that this is not from God, this is from the world, this is from Satan. We'll pray that people shall be spiritually minded. They shall live holy life, which is right in the sight of the Lord, which is acceptable in the sight of the Lord. We'll pray that they shall live holy life while they are waiting for this blessed hope that Jesus is coming soon. Everyone, every single person will stand before the seat of judgment and will give account. I will not stand on behalf of my children, on behalf of my family, but I have to stand for myself. So we'll pray. It is not how you start, it is how you end. What matters is the end. We have received Christ. We have accepted him as our Lord and Savior. We have taken baptism, but now we have to walk like Christ until that perfect day. Hallelujah. And we know when he will appear, we will have this testimony that we have pleased him. Hallelujah. Let's open our mouth and pray. Father God, we thank you. We give you glory, honor, and all praise, Lord. Lord, we thank you for your word. We thank you, King of Glory, that you are a great God and greatly to be praised, Father God. Lord, we pray for all the believers, Father God, those whom you have called out of darkness into your marvelous light, Father God. Lord, we are praying for those who have accepted you and now they are lost in the world, Father God. Lord, we pray, Father God, as your word is going forth, so shall receive wisdom, O Lord God. Lord, we pray that your children, Father God, they shall be spiritually minded, Father God. They shall put their mind on Christ, Father God. They shall not walk as the rest of the Gentiles are walking, Father God. But Lord, they shall walk in Christ, Father God. Lord, we pray for ourselves as we have not arrived, Lord, that we shall live holy life. We shall live life which is acceptable in your sight, Father God. We shall serve you in spirit and in truth, O Lord God. We shall not look back, Father God. But as the day is approaching, Father God, we shall continue to press unto perfection, my Lord. Lord, we pray for souls, Father God, that they shall not take their faith for granted, O Lord God. Lord, they shall not take the gospel of our Lord Jesus Christ for granted, our Father. Lord, we pray that they shall repent and return to you, Father God. They shall desire to live holy life no matter whatever they are going through, Father God. Lord, we pray for spiritual awakening, O Lord God, as your word is going forth, King of Glory. Touch the heart of souls, Father God. Quicken their spirit, O Lord God. They shall return to you, Father God, and that they may be built up, Father God. Lord, we pray, Father God, that it is not your will for any to perish, Father God. Lord, we pray, King of Glory, that we shall be vigilant, O Lord God. We shall be watchful. We shall be attentive, Father God. We shall be cautious and live our life which is right in your sight, Father God, intentionally, Father God, knowing that we have to please you, Lord.
2: Lord, we pray that we shall be watchful in every way, Father God. Lord, we thank you. We give you glory, honor, and all praise, Father God. The time is short, my Lord, and the day is approaching, King of Glory. Knowing the day of the Lord, knowing the terror of the Lord, Father God, we pray that souls shall submit themselves to you, to your righteousness, Father God. They shall not die in their sins, O Lord God, but they shall repent and return to you, O Lord God. Lord, we pray, Father God, you are a merciful God, Lord, and it is not your will for any to perish, Father God. So, Lord, my God and my Father, King of Glory, we present souls to your throne of grace, Father God, and we pray, Lord, they shall not walk foolishly, O Lord God, but they shall walk wisely, redeeming the time because the days are evil, Lord. And your coming is very soon, Abba Father. Lord, we pray for our household, Father God, for our children, O Lord God, that we shall not walk foolishly, Father God. We shall walk wisely, Father God. We shall walk by your Spirit, O Lord God. We shall continue to be led by your Spirit that we may not fulfill the lust of the flesh, Father God. Lord, we thank you. We give you glory, honor, and all praise. In Jesus' mighty name we pray. Amen. Hallelujah. And it says in Romans chapter 13, verse 13, I will read. It says, let us walk properly as in the day, not in revelry and drunkenness, not in lewdness and lust, not in strife and envy, but put on the Lord Jesus Christ and make no provision for the flesh to fulfill its lust. Hallelujah. So we have accepted Jesus Christ and we are new creation in Christ Jesus. All things have passed away. We shall not stand in this category. None of the member of our household shall stand in this category because this is the works of darkness. Hallelujah. We'll pray for ourselves as an elect of God. We shall continue to operate in tender mercies. Hallelujah. As it says in Colossians chapter 3, verse 12, I will read very quickly. Therefore, as the elect of God, holy and beloved, put on tender mercies, kindness, humility, meekness, long-suffering, bearing with one another, forgiving one another. If anyone has a complaint against another, even as Christ forgave you, so you also must do. But above all these things, put on love, which is the bond of perfection. Hallelujah. And the peace of God will rule in your hearts, to which also you were called in one body, and be thankful. Hallelujah. We'll pray. You know, it says that this is how the world is operating. We'll pray that our company shall be right. You know, the company which we are choosing when we go out, we are meeting with a lot of people. We'll pray that we shall walk with wise, that we may be wise. We shall have the company of faithful men and women who will encourage us with the word of God. And we'll pray that even the company of our children, they shall not fall into this temptation. They shall not fall into this category, but they shall be godly children and goodly children wherever they go. And it says, so we are praying for ourselves that we'll lay aside all malice, all deceit, envy, and evil speaking. And we'll pray that we shall continue to desire the pure milk of the word of God, that we may grow thereby each day, every time. So we are still praying with Colossians chapter 3 and verse, I will quickly read verse 5. It says that, therefore, put to death your members which are on the earth, fornication, uncleanness, passion, evil desire, and covetousness, which is idolatry. So we are going to pray that we shall be delivered from all these, the sin, and we'll pray that we shall continue to put on tender mercies, kind to one another, humility. Without humility, we cannot serve God. Not pretense, not pretending. We can put makeup, we can put clothes, and we can pretend before people, but what is the state of our heart? It's only God who knows, and we know. Are we really serving the Lord in spirit and in truth? So we'll pray that we shall operate in meekness, long-suffering. We shall be like Christ. Let's open our mouth and pray. Father God, we thank you. We give you glory, honor, and all praise, Father God. We are the elect of you, Father God. You have called us out of darkness into your marvelous light, Father God, to show forth your praises, to show forth your light which is in us, Christ Jesus, O Lord God. Jesus, you are our light, and we pray, Lord, that we shall continue to walk in this light, Father God. Lord, we pray for all the believers, Father God, that they shall put on tender mercies, O Lord God, kindness, meekness, Father God, long-suffering, bearing with one another, forgiving one another, O Lord God. For this is your will for our lives, Father God, that we may represent you well, Father God. Lord, we pray, King of Glory, that we shall represent you well, O Lord God. We shall continue to walk in love, walk in unity, Abba Father, walk in wisdom, O Lord God. Lord, we pray, Father God, we shall continue to walk in the light, Father God. glory that you are with us, Father God. Lord, we pray, as we have accepted you, Father God, Lord, we pray that we shall not look back, King of glory. Your grace is sufficient for every believer, O Lord God. Everyone who is accepting you, Jesus Christ, as their Lord and Savior, your grace is sufficient for everyone, Father God, that they may walk uprightly, that they may walk faithfully, O Lord God. Lord, we pray, Father God, for our children, for our household, Father God, that we shall serve you with all our heart, with all our strength, with all our soul, Father God, with all honesty, with all faithfulness, Father God. Lord, we pray, Father God, that we shall not found in any sin, O Lord God. Continuously regard your word in our heart, Father God. Lord, we pray that you deliver us from all evil, King of glory, and preserve our souls for your heavenly kingdom, Father God. Lord, we thank you. We give you glory, honor, and all praise. In Jesus' mighty name we pray. Amen. Hallelujah. And here he's talking in verse 14, put on the Lord Jesus and make no provision for the flesh to fulfill its lust. Hallelujah. And we know the armor of light is the, in Ephesians chapter 6, the armor, the whole armor of God. Hallelujah. These are the armor of light, the armor of God. It says, and I will read from verse 12, because our warfare is not against flesh and blood. Hallelujah. It says in verse 12, for we do not wrestle against flesh and blood, but against principalities, against powers, against the rulers of the darkness of this age, against spiritual hosts of wickedness in the heavenly places. Therefore, take up the whole armor of God, that you may be able to withstand in the evil day, and having done all, to stand. If we do not know what are the armors which God has given to us through Christ Jesus, we will not be able to stand against the wiles of the wicked. And every time when the situation will come, we will fall, and then we will be separated from God. See, again, it doesn't matter whatever you're going through, but if your soul is saved, that is what matters. So we'll pray that we shall not lose our soul. It says in verse 14, stand therefore, having girded your waist with truth, having put on the breastplate of righteousness, and having shod your feet with the preparation of the gospel of peace, above all taking the shield of helmet, with which you will be able to quench all the fiery darts of the wicked one, and take the helmet of salvation and the sword of the Spirit, which is the word of God. Hallelujah. So we'll pray that we shall continue to, we have known the truth, and this truth will never be taken away from us. We will share the truth wherever we go. We will continue to stand on this truth and continue to speak the truth of the word of God, the gospel of our Lord Jesus Christ. Hallelujah. We will continue to walk by faith. It doesn't matter whatever it looks like, but it says that the shield of faith, which is that you may be able to quench the fiery dart of the wicked one. We'll pray that we shall go from strength to strength. We shall remain righteousness of God in Christ Jesus. Continue to submit ourselves to the righteousness of God and the word of God. We shall continue to share the word of God wherever we go. The word of God is the sword of the Spirit. We'll pray that we shall grow in the knowledge of the armor which God has given to us. Let's open our mouth and pray. Father God, we thank you. We give you glory, honor, and all praise, Father God. We thank you, Father God, for your word, Lord. Lord, we pray for every one of us, Father God. Lord, we pray that we shall remain strong in you and in the power of your might. That's what you have commanded us, Father God. Knowing that our armor is from you, Father God, we do not wrestle with the flesh and blood, Father God. But we know, Father God, that our war, we wrestle against principalities, against power, against the rulers of the darkness of this age, O Lord God, against spiritual hosts of wickedness in the heavenly places, Lord. Without you, my Lord, we cannot do anything, Father God. So we present ourselves to your throne of grace, O Lord God. Lord, we pray for every believer that they shall know that war is not against the flesh and blood, Father God. Lord, we pray that we shall be spiritually minded, Father God. We shall be like Christ, O Lord God. Our sanctification is your will, Father God. You want us to be like Christ, Father God. Lord, we pray that each day we shall continue to walk in your truth, O Lord God. Wherever we go, Lord, we will share your truth, share the gospel of peace, O Lord God, and continue to have faith, Father God. We shall not be shaken, King of glory. We shall not look back, Father God. And Lord, we pray, Father God, that we shall remain your righteousness in Christ Jesus, Lord. Lord, we thank you. We give you glory, honor, and all praise. In Jesus' mighty name we pray. Amen.
0: God bless you all. Let's open to John chapter 11, and we'll read from verse 24. John 11 from 24.
3: I'll read from 24. It says, Martha said unto him, I know that he shall rise again in the resurrection at the last day. So the reference here is to Lazarus was dead. And when Jesus comes there, you know, Jesus says, thy brother shall rise again. And in 24, Martha says, no, I know that he shall rise again in the resurrection at the last day. Amen. So, you know, Martha had this hope, you know, that Lazarus would resurrect at the last day. Because she believed in Jesus Christ, and she knew that Lazarus also believed in him. And she also, I mean, the whole family was very close to Jesus. And so, and they listened to what he had to say, and, you know, they learned from him. And so they had that assurance. So we're going to pray for souls out there, you know, that they shall also know that, you know, there is a last day, and they need to think about what's going to happen. You know, Martha had that assurance, you know, even though her brother was taken away, you know, she still had hope that he would rise again, you know. But many people don't have that hope, you know. That is why, you know, when they're bereaved, you know, they cry, they scream, you know, and they show so much of anguish, you know. So we're going to pray for souls that, you know, they shall know that there is a last day. And even if, you know, they have to leave this world, you know, there is still hope if they are in Jesus Christ. Amen. So let's pray. Father God, we thank you, Father. We praise you. We bless you, Lord. Lord, we pray for souls, Father God. Lord, we pray that they shall come to the saving knowledge of the truth. They shall have the assurance, my Father, that can be found only in you, my Father, through the relationship that they receive through you, Lord. Father God, we pray that many souls shall be reconciled to the Father through you, Lord Jesus Christ, Lord. And that is why you came into this world, my Father, and you did what you did, my Father God, for the sake of humanity, my Father God. It is not for any specific person, my Father, but for everybody, my Father God. Lord, we pray that our near and dear ones, my Father, our friends

And verse 25 says, Jesus said unto her, I am the resurrection and the life. He that believeth in me, though he were dead, yet shall he live. So, you know, Jesus is the resurrection and the life. And, you know, anybody who does not believe in him is living, is a living corpse, if you want to call it that, because he says they're dead, you know, and they are not alive and they're not connected to God. You know, anybody who's not connected to God is dead, you know, because he's the one who has created everyone. And I know that connection, that reconciliation is only possible through Jesus Christ. Amen. So we're going to pray for, you know, those who are dead, you know, that they shall come alive and that they can receive that life only through Jesus Christ. Let's pray. Father God, we thank you, Father God. Lord, we pray for souls, my Father. We pray that, Lord, that they shall not remain dead, my Father God. Lord, many dead bodies are around us, my Father God. Lord, they're just going through the motions of life, my Father God, without being connected to the Creator, my Father God, to the source of life, Father God. Lord, we pray that they shall receive the life that is in you, Lord Jesus Christ. Lord, we pray that they shall receive the light, my Father God. Lord, you are the light of the world, my Father God. Lord, they that follow you, my Father, shall not walk in darkness, my Father, but they shall have the light of life, Father God. Lord, we pray that they shall receive this light of life, my Father. Let them not remain in darkness, in death, my Father. Lord, we pray that many lives shall be revived and changed, my Father God, in these last days, my Father. Lord, let their eyes open, my Father, Lord. Let them receive understanding, Father God. We thank you. We praise you, Lord. In Jesus' name we pray. Amen. And 26 says, and whosoever liveth and believeth in me shall never die. Believest thou this? Amen. So that is the key in the last line in that scripture. It says, believest thou this? So that is the question that confronts every soul. You know, do you believe, you know, that Jesus is the way, the truth, and the life? Do you believe that salvation is through Jesus Christ? Do you believe that he's the Son of God, you know, and that he came and died for your sin and rose again? You know, so that is the question that confronts every soul. We're going to pray that, you know, they shall understand, you know, the choices that are before them, and they shall make the right choice. It says, whosoever liveth and believeth in me shall never die. You know, so that there is no second death for those who are in Christ Jesus. You know, it is appointed for everyone to die once, and then there is judgment. You know, but those who are in Christ Jesus shall not die. Amen. That is the promise. That is the assurance. That is the hope. So let's pray that people shall make the right choice when confronted with this question. You know, do you believe that Jesus is the Son of God? You know, and he did what he did for you. Amen. So let's pray. Father God, we thank you, Father God. Lord, we pray for souls, my Father God. Lord, our desire is that they shall make the right choice, my Father God. Lord, life is all about choices, my Father God. Lord, we pray that many people shall also correct their wrong decisions, my Father God. Lord, even as they have opportunity, Lord, even as they are in the land of the living, my Father God. Lord, let them be restored to you, my Father God. Let them repent and return to you, Father God. May they not perish, my Father, in their folly, Lord, in their foolishness, my Father God. Lord, let them know that there is an eternal death, my Father God, for those who do not accept you, Father God. Lord, we desire, Lord, that many shall believe, Lord. And Lord, they shall not fight the truth, my Father God. Let them not kick against the pricks, my Father God. But Lord, let them yield and surrender to you, Father God. Lord, we pray for our family members as well, Lord, that they shall not, my Father, perish, my Father, Lord. But they shall come to the saving knowledge of the truth, Lord. We thank you. We praise you, Lord. In Jesus' name we pray. Amen. And let's look at verse 39. It says, Jesus said, take ye away the stone. Martha, the sister of him that was dead, said unto him, Lord, by this time he stingeth, for he has been dead 4 days. 40. Jesus said unto her, said I not unto thee, that if thou wouldest believe, thou should see the glory of God. Hallelujah. So, you know, it is all a question of believing. Amen. So, you know, even for the souls, you know, Lazarus was dead for 4 days. You know, but it doesn't matter how long somebody has been in that state, you know, of being dead and of being a corpse without being in touch with God. You know, let's pray that we shall continue to believe that they shall be saved. You know, if you believe, that's what he says, you shall see the glory of God. You know, so our part is to believe, and our part is to keep praying and keep preaching. You know, as we heard the word, you know, we have a responsibility to preach. They cannot hear without a preacher. Amen. And God has appointed us as ministers of the truth, you know, as those who have the commission, the great commission, you know, to reconcile the lost to the Father. Amen. So let's pray that we shall continue to fulfill this ministry sincerely, and that we shall not doubt if anybody can be saved. You know, everyone can be saved, you know, and we shall believe that we shall see the glory of God.

do the transformation in those souls. Amen. Let's pray. Father God, we thank you. Father God, Lord, we pray that we shall continue to believe, my Father, that every soul that we are praying for, my Father, every soul that we have ever reached out to, my Father, shall turn to you, my Father God. Lord, even in the last minute, Lord, we pray that there shall be a change in them, my Father God. Lord, they shall not perish, my Father God, but Lord, let them be saved, Father God. Lord, we pray, Lord, that none of us shall doubt it, my Father God. We shall not even ask if any can be saved, my Father God. Lord, but we shall believe, my Father, and we shall see the glory of God, my Father, when that soul repents and when there is joy in heaven, my Father, over that soul, Lord. We thank you, we praise you, Lord. In Jesus' name we pray. Amen. And verse 41 says, then they took away the stone from the place where the dead was laid. And Jesus lifted up his eyes and said, Father, I thank thee that thou hast heard me. Amen. So, you know, even before making the prayer, you know, Jesus thanks the Father for hearing his petition. Amen. So, you know, that is the attitude that we should also have. We should know that the Father hears us, you know, and that he is going to hear us when we speak, because his eyes are upon the righteous and his ears are open to their prayers. We should never doubt if the Father is indeed listening to us. You know, it is a foregone conclusion, if you want to say that he hears us. You know, he knows already what we are going to ask, and he will hear us. You know, so we should have that confidence when we come to him with our prayers. You know, there should not be any doubt whether he would hear us or not. You know, so we are going to pray. And even as we are praying now, you know, let's thank the Father that he has heard us. You know, even as we have made all these petitions, you know, we have prayed according to his will, and he has heard us. And, you know, we know that when he has heard, we'll also do it in his own time. Amen. He makes all things beautiful in his time. Amen. Let's pray. Father God, we thank you, Father, for hearing us, Lord, even as we have brought forth our petitions, my Father God. We continue to pray according to your will, Father God. Lord, we thank you, Father, for we know that there shall be a fulfillment, my Father, of that which we have asked, my Father God. And we know that our petitions are already answered, my Father, for this is in line with your will, my Father God. And this gives pleasure to you, Father God. Lord, we pray, Lord, that we shall see many souls, my Father, transformed and renewed, my Father God. Lord, we pray, Lord, that we shall be unceasing in our efforts, my Father, to reach out to souls, my Father, to pray, my Father God, to follow up, my Father God. Lord, we shall not give up, Father. Thank you, we praise you, Lord. In Jesus' name we pray. Amen. And 44 says, and he that was dead came forth, bound hand and foot, with grave clothes, and his face was bound about with a napkin. Jesus said unto them, loose him and let him go. Amen. So, you know, the Lord's desire is that everyone should be set free, you know, from the bondage of sin and death. You know, that is why he came, you know, and he destroyed the works of the devil, you know, and it is his desire that everyone should be set free. Amen. So we're going to pray for those who are bound, you know, we're going to loosen them from their bondage. You know, the word of God says, whatever you bind on earth is bound in heaven. Whatever you loosen on earth shall be loosened in heaven. Amen. So let's loosen those people who are in bondage, you know, from their bondage. And let's pray that the enemy shall let them go, you know, so that they can serve the Lord in spirit and in truth. Let's pray. Father God, we thank you, Father God. Lord, we bind and cast out, Lord, every bondage, every device enemy, my Father, that is holding our near and dear ones in captivity, Lord. Even our friends, our acquaintances, my Father God, everyone who is bound, my Father, physically, mentally, emotionally, Father God. Lord, we loosen them at this point in time, my Father, as we are praying, as we are in agreement, my Father. Lord, we decree, Lord, that they are loosened, my Father, from that bondage that's holding them back, my Father God. Lord, let them be set free, Father God, to serve you in spirit and in truth, my Father God. Lord, we pray that they shall take up your yoke, my Father God, and nothing else, my Father God. The yoke of obedience, my Father, the yoke of listening to your voice, my Father, and doing that which pleases you, Father God. Lord, we thank you, we praise you, Lord. In Jesus' name we pray. Amen. And lastly, let's look at verse 45. It says, then many of the Jews which came to Mary and had seen the things which Jesus did believed on him. 46, but some of them went their ways to the Pharisees and told them what things Jesus had done. Then gathered the chief priests and the Pharisees a council and said, what do we? For this man doeth many miracles. 48, if we let him thus alone, all men will believe on him, and the Romans shall come and take away both our place and nation. Amen. So they have a very strange set of complaints here, you know, that he's doing many miracles, you know, so which is apparently bad. And they're also upset that, you know, many are following him. Amen. So this is the situation, you know, wherever you look, when you look around you in many churches, you know, they're worried about their declining numbers. You know, they're worried about losing their followers.
You know, that is what they're bothered about, you know. So it doesn't matter if, you know, the people who are following them are in captivity, or it doesn't matter if they are on the way of destruction. What matters to them is that they stay with them, you know, within their fold. You know, it's a case of the blind leading the blind. You know, they don't want to lose their followers. You know? And for that reason, you know, they try to please them, you know, by using enticing words of man's wisdom. You know, they do not speak the truth to them, you know, lest they should depart from that place, that church. So we're going to pray, you know, that people shall be delivered, you know, those leaders, you know, they shall understand that the church belongs to Jesus Christ and they are overseers. You know, it is not for them to hold on to anybody. The Lord knows how to add, and the Lord knows how to bring souls. It is not for them to achieve that through their wisdom, their understanding. They need to speak the truth. Otherwise, they themselves have to give account. Amen. So let's pray, you know, that they shall not be stumbling blocks to the deliverance, to the salvation of many. Amen. Let's pray. Father God, we thank you. Father God, Lord, we pray for leaders, pastors, Lord, who have missed it, my Father God, and who are doing the wrong things, my Father God, just to keep their numbers intact, my Father God. Lord, we pray that they shall not be afraid, my Father, of speaking the truth, my Father God. Lord, they shall not hold back, my Father, from giving the whole counsel of your word, my Father God. Lord, so that people may be delivered, so that they may be set free, my Father God. Lord, there are many people who are in bondage, my Father, in one way or the other, my Father, because they are yet to hear the truth, my Father, Lord. Lord, we pray that they shall have opportunity, Father God, so that they may not perish, Father God, so that their lives may be transformed, and so that your name may be glorified, Father God. Lord, we thank you, we praise you, Lord. In Jesus' name we pray. Amen.

that men may hear the truth, come to the light of the truth, and walk in the truth. Dr. Ihemeh N. Ndukwe, a missionary in the Middle East and Asia for more than 21 years, graced with a word for revival, now comes your way on Revival Now. 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Revival Now. Tune in.

same Spirit that raised Jesus Christ from the dead. God so loved the world, he gave his only begotten Son, Jesus Christ, that whosoever believeth in him should not perish, but have everlasting life. Jesus spoke of himself in John chapter 9, verse 5, saying, as long as I am in the world, I am the light of the world. So God did not send his Son into the world to condemn the world, but that the world through him might be saved. He that believeth in him is not condemned, but he that believeth not is condemned already. And this is the condemnation, that light is come into the world, and men love darkness rather than the light. For everyone that doeth evil hates the light, neither comes to the light. But he that doeth the truth comes to the light, that his deeds may be made manifest that they are wrought in God. When men hear the truth and come to the truth, come to its light, walk in the truth, walk in the light, do deeds of the truth. This is revival. To minister is Dr. Ihene N. Ndukwe. Dr. Ihene Ndukwe has been a missionary in the Middle East and Asia for more than 21 years. Dr. Ihene Ndukwe is graced with the word for revival now, reviving the ministers, the families, and the nations, preaching the word of God, pure and unadulterated, in demonstration of the Spirit and of power, so that men's faith is not on enticing words of man's wisdom, but in the power of God. You can sit under this anointing

Our message today is taken from Hebrews chapter 11, verse 7. By faith, Noah, being warned of God of things not seen as yet, moved with fear, prepared an ark to the saving of his house, by the which he condemned the world and became heir of the righteousness which is by faith. So the word of God is telling us about a man called Noah who walked by faith. Genesis chapter 6 verse 9 says this: these are the generations of Noah. Noah was a just man and perfect his generations. And Noah walked with God. That's what it means to walk by faith. He walked with God. He believed God. He obeyed God. He did what God told him to do. So the scripture is telling us here, by faith, simply put, by believing what God told him to do and trusting in the Lord, after God had warned him of things not yet seen, God admonished him of things yet to come, things he has not yet seen, he moved with fear. He was worried. He was cautious. And he being cautious and obedient to the word of God, the Bible says he prepared an ark as God had instructed him to do, to the saving of his house. Say, by the which he condemned the world and became heir of the righteousness, which is by faith. What did Noah do? And what did God tell him to do? The scripture shows it to us in that Genesis chapter 6 from verse 13. Say, and God said unto Noah, the end of all flesh is come before me, for the earth is filled with violence through them. And behold, I will destroy them with the earth. So God gave a reason why he's going to destroy the whole earth, because the whole earth was full of violence through the eyes of man. So God gave him instruction what to do. One thing is to receive instruction, and another thing is to obey the instruction of what he have told to do. So God gave him instruction. In that verse 40, he said, make thee an ark of gopher wood. Rooms shall thou make in the ark, and shall pitch it within and without with pitch. Verse 15. And this is the fashion which thou shalt make it of. The length of the ark shall be 300 cubits, the breadth of it 50 cubits, and the height of it 30 cubits. When God gives instruction, he's specific, he's direct. So God gave him instruction on how to make this ark and gave him specific measurements. He continued in verse 16. Say, a window shall thou make to the ark, and a cubit shall thou finish it above, and the door of the ark shall thou set in the side thereof, and lower. Second and third stories shall thou make it. Verse 17, and behold, I do bring a flood of waters upon the earth to destroy all flesh, wherein is the breath of life from under heaven, and everything that is in the earth shall die. Listen, whenever God gives instruction on what to do, is to help you to escape from whatever is coming. So he gave Noah this instruction on how to preserve life, and gave him reason why he's doing this. Because he wants to preserve those who are not involved in the violence, those who are walking righteously. He wanted to preserve. So don't play with the instruction of God. Hold fast to instruction. It is your life. That's what the scripture says in Proverbs chapter 4, verse 13. It says, take fast hold of instruction. Let her not go. Keep her, for she is thy life. The instruction of God will always keep you separate. It will distinguish you. It will lift you. When you obey it, and when you purpose to receive it and to do it, you profit from it. And that's what God was showing to Noah here. And God's instruction, like I said, is very specific. It's measured. It's direct. God doesn't miss words in his instructions. He continued,
in that Genesis chapter 6, verse 17, he said, and behold, I do bring a flood of waters upon the earth to destroy all flesh, wherein is the breath of life from under heaven, and everything that is in the air shall die. Verse 18, but with thee will I establish my covenant, and thou shalt come into the ark, thou and thy sons, and thy wife, and thy sons' wives with thee. Verse 19, and of every living thing of all flesh, two of every sort, shall thou bring into the ark, and to keep them alive with thee, they shall be male and female. Verse 20, of fowls after their kind, and of cattle after their kind, of every creeping thing of the earth after his kind, two of every sort shall come unto thee to keep them alive. 21, and take thou unto thee of all food that is eaten, and thou shalt gather it to thee, and shall be for food for thee and for them. Verse 22, said, thus did Noah, according to all that God commanded him, so did he. That's why Noah walked with God, because he obeyed God. There was no time he despised the instruction of God. Are you despising the instruction of righteousness? Anytime you despise the instruction of righteousness, you are not walking with God. That same instruction you may despise, maybe instruction that will lift you, it may be instruction that will preserve your life or preserve your family, and you are despising it, you'll be destroyed. Noah does not despise the instruction of the Lord. The scripture tells us in 2 Timothy chapter 3, from verses 16 to 17, say, all scripture is given by inspiration of God and is profitable for doctrine, for reproof, for correction, for instruction in righteousness, that the man of God may be perfect, thoroughly furnished unto all good works. So don't despise any word of God. Receive the instruction of righteousness. Receive the word of God. Walk with the word of God. The scripture says, receive my instruction and not silver and knowledge rather than choice gold. Because that is where your life is. When you receive the instruction of God and purpose to walk in it, you will find yourself secured. You find yourself protected and shielded. For wisdom is better than rubies, and all things that may be desired are not to be compared to it at all. So purpose to receive instruction and walk in it. The Bible says, Noah moved with fear of the Lord, not fear of the coming situation. But he was cautious of the coming situation. The fear of the Lord will lead you to obey his instruction, which will cause you to escape from the wrath to come, as Noah did. Say, by faith, Noah, being warned of God of things not seen as yet, moved with fear, prepared an ark to the saving of his house, by the which he condemned the world and became heir of the righteousness which is by faith. Noah obeyed and did what God commanded him to do. Matthew 24, from verse 37 to 39, say, but as the days of Noah were, so shall also the coming of the Son of Man be. For as in the days that were before the flood, they were eating and drinking, marrying and giving in marriage, until the day that Noah entered into the ark. Verse 39, and knew not until the flood came and took them all away, so shall also the coming of the Son of Man be. As we are receiving the instruction of righteousness, is for us to escape from the wrath to come. We must remain in that place of obedience to do what God told us to do. He said, Noah moved with fear as he was being warned. Even today, the word of God is coming to many. It's coming as instruction in righteousness. It's coming as correction. It's coming as a warning. It's coming as a teaching to help you to escape from the wrath to come. If you continue in the way of iniquity, just as it came in the days of Noah, when people were busy eating and drinking, marrying and giving
marriage until the day Noah entered into the ark and the flood came and took them. Don't wait until flood comes to take you away. As you receive the warning, as you receive the instruction in righteousness, purpose to obey it and do it. See, Noah did exactly what God told him to do. And while he was doing that, people must have been laughing at him. Brethren, if you obey the word of God and do what God has called you to do, people may be laughing at you. But make sure you are specifically doing exactly what God has called you to do. Let them laugh if they want to laugh. Remember, Moses was admonished of God when he was about to make the tabernacle. Say, for see, say he, that they make all things according to the pattern showed to thee in the mount. Are you walking in the way, the truth, and the love that is in Christ Jesus? Continue it. It doesn't matter how people are laughing at you. Signs are there for us to know that the second coming of our Lord and Savior is drawing near. And our responsibility is to hear the word and to warn those who have hardened themselves through the evil heart of unbelief. Lord, at his own time, warned his own family, his in-laws, to escape from the wrath to come. You have been saved so that from your home, begin to desire that the members of your family should be saved, should come into the saving knowledge of the Lord. Noah prepared the ark as God commanded him to save the entire family. God has saved you, that through you, light has come into your home, into your family, into all your acquaintances, all those that relate with you, so that you can bring them into this saving knowledge of the word of God. If you cease to do that, you are failing in your responsibility. The scripture shows us what Lord did as he was warned. In Genesis 19, from verse 12, and the man said unto Lord, has thou here any besides son-in-law and thy sons and thy daughters? And whatsoever thou hast in the city, bring them out of this place. Verse 13, for we destroy this place, because the cry of them is waxing great before the face of the Lord, and the Lord has sent us to destroy it. Verse 14, and Lot went out and spake unto his sons-in-law, which married his daughters, and said, up, get you out of this place, for the Lord will destroy this city. But he seemed as one that mocked unto his sons-in-law. Our responsibility is to share this ministry of reconciliation. We have been reconciled to God through Jesus Christ. And we have been given this ministry. We should not keep silent. We should share it to people, starting from our household, to all people we know. If we fail to share it, then we have failed to give them the warning of the impending wrath that is about to come. And we need to do that. Each time God has given you a word for somebody, don't fail to give that word to somebody. It doesn't matter how hardened that person may be. If God has given you a word and said, go and speak to this man or this woman concerning this situation, concerning him coming to the saving knowledge of the word of God, it's your responsibility to fulfill that word. The Bible said, by faith, we have been warned of God of things not seen as yet. Move with fear. Prepare an ark to the saving of his house, by which he condemned the world and became heir of the righteousness which is by faith. So Noah moved with fear. He was cautious. He prepared. And that preparation was like a message. See also the warning God released through Moses to Pharaoh in Exodus chapter 9. That's why I'm saying, if God has given you a word to somebody, don't fail to go and give it to him. It doesn't matter how highly placed the person may be. It may be a word that will deliver the person. It's important that you have given the word. Whether the person obeys or not, it's not your responsibility. But your responsibility is to give that word, the word of deliverance, to that person. Exodus chapter 9, from verse 17. As yet, exalt thou thyself against my people,
that thou will not let them go. That's God speaking to Pharaoh through Moses. Verse 18, behold, tomorrow about this time I will cause it to rain a very grievous hail, such as have not been in Egypt since the foundation of thereof, even until now. Verse 19, send therefore now and gather thy cattle and all that thou hast in the field, for upon every man and beast which shall be found in the field and shall not be brought home, the hail shall come down upon them, and they shall die. Verse 20. He that feared the word of the Lord among the servants of Pharaoh made his servants and his cattle flee into the houses. Verse 21. And he that regarded not the word of the Lord left his servants and his cattle in the field. See what he said? He that feared the word of the Lord. When the word of God comes, take reverence, give due reverence to the word of God. Move with fear and obey to do what the word of God says. The Bible said here, the servants of Pharaoh who fear the word of God, obey the word of God, obey what God said, and their cattle were secure. Proverbs 22, verse 3 says this, a prudent man foreseeth the evil and hided himself, but the simple person and are punished. See many Christians suffering what they are not supposed to suffer because they are not hearing and heeding to obey the word of God. They are not preparing themselves to obey and to do the word of God. The Bible said, by faith, Noah, being warned of God of things not seen as yet, moved with fear, prepared an ark to the saving of his house, by which he condemned the world and became heir of the righteousness which is by faith. Don't wait until you see it, because it may be too late to escape. When a warning of catastrophe, a warning of eternal condemnation is released, and the only way of escape is to obey the word of God, don't wait to see it first, because it may be too late to escape from the wrath to come. Just obey God and do his will. And we have the responsibility to warn people to escape from the wrath to come. As we receive, we release. We should not hold it. We should not hold it tight. Even as we are preparing ourselves to escape from the wrath to come, we should also be preparing others and showing them the word of truth, the word of life, for them to escape from the wrath to come. Ezekiel chapter 3. From verse 17 says this, son of man, have made a watchman unto the house of Israel. Therefore hear the word of my mouth and give them warning from me. Verse 18, when I say unto the wicked, thou shalt surely die, and thou givest him not warning, nor speakest to warn the wicked from his wicked way to save his life, the same wicked man shall die in his iniquity, but his blood will I require at thy hand. Verse 19. Yet if thou warn the wicked, and turn not from his wickedness, not from his wicked way, he shall die in his iniquity, but thou hast delivered thy soul. That is why you must return to the Lord. The scripture says it expressly. Acquaint now thyself with him and be at peace. Thereby good shall come unto thee. Job 22 from verse 22. Now I read. Say, receive, I pray thee, the law from his mouth, and lay up his word in thy heart. Verse 23. If thou return to the Almighty, thou shalt be built up. Thou shalt put away iniquity far from thy tabernacles. If you return, the law will build you up. If you purpose to remain serving him in spirit and in truth, you will escape from the wrath to come. The Bible said, Noah, by faith, after he has been warned of the things that was going to happen, moved with fear and prepared as God told him to prepare. He was cautious about the possible dangers and problems that will arise. Without yet knowing, without yet seeing what it will be, he just obeyed God. That's why he said, by faith, Noah,
Just obey God. That's all you need to do. And I'm challenging you. Are you preparing yourself for the second coming of our Lord and Savior, Jesus Christ? He's coming to take home to himself. Those who are preparing themselves, presenting their bodies, a living sacrifice, holy, acceptable unto God, which is their reasonable service. Jesus is coming again. He came before as a lamb. He's coming again as the lion of the tribe of Judah. He's coming. And that's why he encourages every one of us who is preparing himself or herself for the second coming. He says in John chapter 14 from verse 1, say, let not your heart be troubled. You believe in God, believe also in me. Verse 2, in my Father's house are many mansions. If it were not so, I would have told you, I go to prepare a place for you. Verse 3, and if I go and prepare a place for you, I will come again and receive you unto myself, that where I am, there ye may be also. So Christ is coming again. Noah prepared an ark to the saving of his house as he was instructed. Even as you are preparing yourself, are you preparing your family members? Are you teaching them to obey the word of God? Are you an encouragement to them in the way you are living? Are you an example to believers? Begin to be an example to believers and continue to be a light to unbelievers. Be an example to the members of your family, even if they have had it themselves, so that through you eventually they will come to be saved. The Bible said in Genesis chapter 7, that I read from verse 11, in the 600th year of Noah's life, in the second month, 17th day of the month, the same day where all the fountains of the great deep broken up and the windows of heaven were opened. Verse 12, and the rain was upon the earth 40 days and 40 nights. Verse 13, in the same day entered Noah and Shem and Ham and Japheth, the sons of Noah, and Noah's wife and the three wives of his sons with them into the ark. Verse 14, they and every beast after his kind, and all the cattle after their kind, and every creeping thing that creepeth upon the earth after his kind, and every fowl after his kind, every bird of every sort. And they went in unto Noah into the ark, two and two of all flesh, wherein is the breath of life. And they that went in, male and female of all flesh, as God had commanded him, and the Lord shut him in. The Lord enclosed them, secured them. That's the way it will be. And the second coming of the Lord. You have been saved so that you and your household shall be saved. Make it a responsibility. Prepare your household and not that come across you for salvation by being an example. Fighting a good fight of faith. Lay you hold on eternal life. See what God said in that Genesis 7:1. And the Lord said unto Noah, come down, all thy house, into the ark, for thee have I seen righteous before me in this generation. Say, by which he condemned the world. Your obedience to the word of God will expose and condemn the level of disobedience in the world. That's why you need to remain in the place of obedience and walk in obedience. Noah became heir of the righteousness, which is by faith. Remember that Noah found grace in the eyes of the Lord because he was just and perfect his generation. Continue to fight a good fight of faith, holding on to eternal life. Continue to work at your salvation with fear and trembling. For righteousness is by faith. Purpose to remain in the righteousness of God in Christ Jesus and continue to walk by faith and not by sight. Do not allow anything to take you away from the precious faith which you have received. Romans chapter 1 from verse 16 tells us this. For I'm not ashamed of the gospel of Christ, for it is the power of God unto salvation to everyone that believeth.
to the Jew first and also to the Greek. Verse 17. For therein is the righteousness of God revealed from faith to faith, as it is written, the just shall live by faith. As you remain justified through the blood of Jesus Christ, who shed his blood for the remission of our sins, continue to live by faith, continue to walk by faith, continue to love the Lord with all your heart, with all your mind, with all your strength, and love your neighbor as yourself. Continue to keep the word of God, for faith working by love. Romans chapter 1 verse 18 continues, for the wrath of God is revealed from heaven against all ungodliness and unrighteousness of men who hold the truth in unrighteousness. Because that which may be known of God is manifest in them, for God has shown it unto them. God has shown us his love by sending forth his only begotten Son, that whosoever believeth in him shall not perish, they have everlasting life. The scripture said about Abraham, that Abraham believed God and it was counted unto him for righteousness. Continue to believe God. Continue to walk by faith. And as you continue to do this, remain blessed. In Jesus' name, amen and amen.

0: Dr. Ine N. Ndukwe Revival Ministry is a worldwide ministry that preaches and teaches the timeless truth of God's Word, pure and unadulterated from the Bible, as inspired by the Holy Spirit, in practical ways that will impact and transform real people like you. 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Alternatively, please telephone the office on +234 701 687 0490. I repeat that telephone number, +234 701 687 0490. Thank you so much.
1: When the roll is called up yonder, I'll be there.
2: Praise God. We have heard the message of life today. Let us open our mouths and thank the Lord for the word and message of life. Let's pray. Heavenly Father, we thank you for this word and message of life today. By your word, you in your mercy have led forth the people whom you have redeemed from destruction to the place of instruction and obedience. Thank you for guiding us in the strength of your word, to your holy habitation. Your people have heard you. May we live in reverence and awe of you. Reign forever in our lives, O Lord, we pray, in Jesus' mighty name. Amen. Hallelujah. Our prayers today will be based on the main text of today's message, Hebrews chapter 11, verse 7, and I read, "By faith, Noah, being divinely warned of things not yet seen, moved with godly fear, prepared an ark for the saving of his household, by which he condemned the world and became heir of the righteousness which is according to faith." Praise God. Noah had a testimony. He walked with God. To walk with God means to hear and receive word, counsel, and instruction from him, believing it and walking in it. In Genesis chapter 6, verse 13, Noah was divinely warned by God. In verse 14, he was instructed by him on what to do, saying, "Make yourself an ark of gopher wood." And in verse 15, God said, "And this is how you shall make it." And verse 22 of it says, "Thus Noah did, according to all that God commanded him, so he did." Noah took fast hold of instruction. When you hear God's word, what do? Do you take fast hold of it and hold it fast? Or do you despise it? So we are going to pray and ask God to instruct you in his way and by his word in all you do, so that you will stay in the path of life and in his presence. Pray that you will choose to receive instruction, hold fast to it, and not silver or choice gold. Let us pray. Heavenly Father, we thank you for your favor and blessings on our life to supply us daily and load us with the benefits of instructions by your word. Thank you, Father, for your instructions are specific and they are meant to help us escape whatever is contrary to us. Thank you, King of Glory. We pray this day, may we not despise your instructions of righteousness, lest we be destroyed. Father, we ask for your instruction of righteousness so that we will be preserved, so that we will be kept separate, so that we will profit from it. Lord, today we choose to be diligent to hear, receive, and hold fast to instruction. For instruction is our life. Your word keeps us in the path of life. Your word keeps us separate. Your word and your instruction, your counsel, Abba Father, keeps us from entering the path of the wicked and walking in the counsel of the ungodly. We choose this day, Lord, to live in excellence and in the excellency of the power of your word. Help us, Lord, to keep your word so that we will be distinguished and our profiting will appear. Receive all the glory from our lives, O Lord God, and may the excellency of your power be revealed in us. In Jesus' name we pray, amen. Hallelujah. In the Gospel of John chapter 5 verse 30, Jesus said, I can of myself do nothing. As I hear, I judge. And my judgment is righteous because I do not seek my own will, but the will of the Father who sent me. Hallelujah. Christ's life is a testimony, is exemplary of the way God desires all men to live. Yes, Jesus, the Son of God, did nothing of himself except what he hears from the Father and what his Father in heaven instructed him to do. And so did Noah. We heard it. Can you say and do likewise today? Can your works speak as of Jesus? As I hear, I do. Jesus taught us to pray, thy will be done on earth as it is in heaven. Let this be your earnest desire from this day hence, to say in all

0: to praise you and glorify your name on earth, which is to seek to do your will and not ours. Father, today we pray, Lord, deliver the believer, the minister, children of God, from the sin and wrong attitudes of self-will. Help us, Lord, to do only those things that please you. Jesus did and taught, so that in all things we can say without fear, thy will, thy way, not mine, be done. Help us, Lord, to continue to strive to set aside our own will in order to execute your plans and purposes for our lives, so that our doings and our judgments may be right before you. Father, may we know to live in utter dependence upon you, Heavenly Father. Live in complete submission to your word, to your will, in total surrender, so that our doings will always serve as a witness to condemn the world. Help us, Lord, to do works that can't be halted by Satan's evil plots, in the name of Jesus Christ. May we seek to follow Jesus' example, only doing what we hear from the Lord, so that we may be able to say in every end, my judgment is just, because I do not seek my will, but the will of my Father in heaven. Help us, O Lord God. In Jesus' name we pray. Amen. Hallelujah. Still praying with that Hebrews 11 verse 7, which says, Noah, moved with godly fear, prepared an ark for the saving of his household, by which he condemned the world. Hallelujah. God warned him. He moved with fear. God instructed him. He prepared an ark. One thing is to receive instruction. The other thing is to fear the Lord and obey the Lord. Is the fear of the Lord an Old Testament teaching? No. The Bible in Acts chapter 9 verse 31 says, the early church, and walking in the fear of the Lord and in the comfort of the Holy Spirit, they were multiplied. The fear of the Lord leads to obedience. And the word of God in 1 Peter chapter 3 verse 20 tells us that by Noah's obedience, 8 souls were saved. God has called us to the ministry of reconciliation. So let us pray that we will be filled with the spirit of the fear of the Lord, and that we will move with godly reverence and fear as children of God, as believers, to obey the will of God to win souls. Let us pray. Heavenly Father, we thank you that you are a holy God, and your holiness demands us to live in fear of you, serving you in spirit and in truth. Your word says, a prudent man foreseeth the evil and hideth himself, but the simple pass on and are punished. We choose this day the wisdom to be and live as prudent and not remain simple. May we be wise to behave wisely in the fear of you, O Lord. Father, let the spirit of the fear of the Lord consume us, and may we grow in it in Jesus' name. Lord, teach us, teach men, teach the ministers, believers, children of God, to fear you and walk in obedience with you in Jesus' name. As you have given us the ministry of reconciliation, Lord, may our obedience to yield to do your will and work of this ministry be fulfilled, and may souls be saved through our preaching of your word in Jesus' name. Father, Lord, may we have grace to be godly examples to the believers in word, in conduct, in love, in spirit, in faith, and in purity, in the mighty name of Jesus. May we have grace by which we may serve you acceptably in reverence and godly fear, that in all we do, our light will continue to shine out, that men may see and glorify our Father in heaven. As we declare the word of truth and preach the message of reconciliation. Thank you, Heavenly Father. In Jesus' name we pray, amen and amen.
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0: to the Inward Revival Now online radio station featuring Dr. Ehime N. Ndukwe on These Are Daily Specials. We're so happy to announce that we will be live streaming three specials every day, with the first being the Word of Wisdom, the second is the Message of Life, and the third is Revival Now. Now I'm going to be sharing some times with you, so please make a note of them and listen in to whichever timing suits you. If you miss the live stream, don't worry, because they will be repeated on air every 4 hours, so relax, because you can listen in to whatever timing suits you best. So we kick off with the Word of Wisdom live stream, which begins at 6:20 a.m. and that's Nigeria time. 6:20 a.m. also for Europe, certain countries in Europe, 9:20 a.m. for the UAE, 10:50 a.m. for India, 2:20 p.m. for Manila, and that's our listeners in the Philippines, 3:20 p.m. for Australia, 12:20 a.m. Eastern Standard Time for America, and 9:20 p.m. Pacific Time, America and Canada. 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In case you missed the live streams, relax, because like I said before, they will be repeated on air every 4 hours. 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
2: Today's promise is taken from the book of Acts chapter 2, and I read from verses 16 to 18 from the New King James Version, and it says, "But this is what was spoken by the prophet Joel, and it shall come to pass in the last days, says God, that I will pour out of my spirit on all flesh. Your sons and your daughters shall prophesy, your young men shall see visions, your old men shall dream dreams, and on my men servants and on my maid servants I will pour out my spirit in those days, and they shall prophesy." Hallelujah. Come, let's worship and thank the Lord in Jesus' name.

0: Media.
1: We'll be praying today from the Acts of the Apostles, chapter 2, verses 16 to 18, and I read, "But this is that which was spoken by the prophet Joel, and it shall come to pass in the last day, saith God, I will pour out of my spirit upon all flesh, and your sons and your daughters shall prophesy, and your young men shall see visions, and your old men shall dream dreams. And on my servants and on my handmaids I will pour out in those days of my spirit, and they shall prophesy." Hallelujah. The Bible says here, making reference to the prophecy of Joel, that in the last days God himself will pour out of his spirit upon all flesh. When God pours out of his spirit, notable things happen, unmistakable changes occur, miracles take place, men are quickened to serve God, to follow after God. And making reference again to Isaiah 35, 1 to 10, it paints a picture of what happens when the Lord pours out his spirit. And we're going to be taking our prayers from this Isaiah. We read verse 1 and 2. It says, "The wilderness and the solitary place shall be glad for them, and the desert shall rejoice and blossom at the rose. It shall blossom abundantly and rejoice, even with joy and singing. The glory of Lebanon shall be given unto it. The excellency of Carmel and Sharon shall see the glory of the Lord and the excellence of our God." Hallelujah. We are going to be praying today, and we say, "Dear Lord, as you pour out your spirit upon your sons, upon all flesh, even in all the nations of the earth, let the wilderness, the solitary places, the desert places, immense life begin to blossom abundantly." Heavenly Father, King of glory, we pray that the desert places, oh God, of lack of fruitfulness, oh God, in our walk with you, coldness in prayer, oh God, Lord, coldness in fellowship with you, oh God, Lord, let them begin to come alive in you. Lord, let the solitary places, oh God, of, oh God, not being able to win souls for Christ, oh God, begin, oh God, to blossom. Let this area's immense life begin to yield fruits, oh God. Heavenly Father, King of the world, God, let your sons, let believers, let ministers come alive in this areas of dryness, in this areas, oh God, where their souls, oh God, have been dry, oh God. Lord, let our lives cease, oh God, to be tamed a wilderness. Let life cease, oh God, to be tamed solitary, oh God. Lord Jehovah, King of glory, but they shall come alive, being fruitful, oh God, in you, in the mighty name of Jesus. Amen. Hallelujah. I'll start from verse 3 of that Isaiah 35. He says, "Strengthen ye the weak hands and confirm the feeble knees. Say to them that are of a fearful heart, be strong, fear not. Behold, your God will come with vengeance, even God with a recompense. He will come and save you." Hallelujah. We are going to be praying once again, and we say, "Father Lord, as you pour out your spirit in these last days upon our flesh, let your servants, ministers, leaders and churches whose hands have grown weak begin again to rise in the strength of the Lord. Let their hands become strengthened to go on in your work, in that work which you have committed into their hands, oh God. Let their hands be strengthened, oh God, to continue in the labor of returning souls unto the path of righteousness, Lord, unto the path of eternal life. Let their knees, oh God, be strengthened in the place of intercession. Let their knees be strengthened, oh God, Lord, in the place, Heavenly Father, King of the Way, of
0: calling your name on behalf of souls, oh God. Lord Abba, Father, King of glory, let their knees, oh God, be strengthened, oh God, in bearing the priestly burden of lifting up souls before you in prayer. Lord Jehovah, as you pour out your spirit, as you pour out your spirit upon our flesh, cause your servants, oh God, Lord Jehovah, King of glory, to come alive, oh God. Heavenly Father, King of glory, those ones that are fearful, those your servants, oh God, that have cowed in for fear, oh God, Lord of persecution, for reproach, oh God, Lord, for mockery, for trials, oh God, Lord, shall once again arise in boldness, being baptized afresh, oh God, by your spirit, oh God, Lord, and we shall all go out, oh God, to declare Jesus boldly, oh God, to the lost, oh God, Abba Father, sinners coming back to you in repentance, in the mighty name of Jesus, amen. Hallelujah. And if we go to verse 5 of that Isaiah 35, it says, then the eyes of the blind shall be opened, and the ears of the deaf shall be unstopped. Then shall the lame man leap as an hart, and the tongue of the dumb sing. For in the wilderness shall waters break out, and streams in the desert. Hallelujah. We are going to yet pray again. Say, Father, as you pour out your spirit upon all flesh, Heavenly Father, King of the Lord, let the eyes of those that are blind to the truth, Lord, be opened, Heavenly Father, King of the way. Let the ears of those that are deaf, oh God, that's hearing the truth, be unstopped, oh God. Let the parched ground, oh God, Jehovah, receive pool of water. Let the thirsty land of sin be visited with the spring of water of your touch, oh God, and salvation, oh God. Lord, Heavenly Father, King of the way, and in your house, oh God, Lord, there shall be a highway. There shall be a highway called the highway of holiness, oh God. Lord Jehovah, King of the way, oh God, the fear of the Lord shall return in your house, oh God. Lord, nations shall gather to call upon the name of the Lord in your temple. Lord, men shall seek to be identified with your children. Heavenly Father, King of the way, oh God, no more shall your house be reproached. No more shall your house be made a thing of mockery. For, oh God, you are pouring out your spirit afresh, oh God. You are pouring out your spirit afresh, oh God, upon all men, upon your people, oh God. Heavenly Father, King of glory, you shall glorify yourself, oh God. You shall bring glory once again back into your house, oh God. Lord, your fear, oh God, shall fill, oh God, Heavenly Father, your temple. Lord, that men shall worship, men shall fear you, oh God. Lord, nations shall bow to you, O God. Lord, in the name of Jesus we have prayed. Amen and amen.
2: The future of the nation is you. The revival we need is returning to the true God, raising teaching priests, restoring the truth.

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2: Today's promise is taken from the book of Acts chapter 2, and I read from verses 16 to 18 from the New King James Version, and it says, "But this is what was spoken by the prophet Joel, and it shall come to pass in the last days, says God, that I will pour out of my spirit on all flesh. Your sons and your daughters shall prophesy, your young men shall see visions, your old men shall dream dreams. And on my men servants and on my maid servants I will pour out my spirit in those days, and they shall prophesy." Hallelujah. Come, let's worship and thank the Lord in Jesus' name.

0: Hallelujah.
1: We'll be praying today from the Acts of the Apostles, chapter 2, verses 16 to 18, and I read, "But this is that which was spoken by the prophet Joel, and it shall come to pass in the last day, saith God, I will pour out of my spirit upon all flesh, and your sons and your daughters shall prophesy, and your young men shall see visions, and your old men shall dream dreams. And on my servants and on my handmaids I will pour out in those days of my spirit, and they shall prophesy." Hallelujah. The Bible says here, making reference to the prophecy of Joel, that in the last days God himself will pour out of his spirit upon all flesh. When God pours out of his spirit, notable things happen, unmistakable changes occur, miracles take place, men are quickened to serve God, to follow after God. And making reference again to Isaiah 35, 1 to 10, it paints a picture of what happens when the Lord pours out his spirit. And we're going to be taking our prayers from this Isaiah. We read verse 1 and 2, it says, "The wilderness and the solitary place shall be glad for them, and the desert shall rejoice and blossom at the rose. It shall blossom abundantly and rejoice, even with joy and singing. The glory of Lebanon shall be given unto it. The excellency of Carmel and Sharon shall see the glory of the Lord and the excellence of our God." Hallelujah. We are going to be praying today, and we say, "Dear Lord, as you pour out your spirit upon your sons, upon all flesh, even in all the nations of the earth, let the wilderness, the solitary places, the desert places, immense life begin to blossom abundantly." Heavenly Father, King of Glory, we pray that the desert places, oh God, of lack of fruitfulness, oh God, in our walk with you, coldness in prayer, oh God, Lord, coldness in fellowship with you, oh God, Lord, let them begin to come alive in you. Lord, let the solitary places, oh God, of, oh God, not being able to win souls for Christ, oh God, begin, oh God, to blossom. Let this area's immense life begin to yield fruits, oh God. Heavenly Father, King of the Will, God, let your sons, let believers, let ministers come alive in this areas of dryness, in this areas, oh God, where their souls, oh God, have been dry, oh God. Lord, let our lives cease, oh God, to be termed a wilderness. Let life cease, oh God, to be termed solitary, oh God. Lord Jehovah, King of Glory, but they shall come alive, being fruitful, oh God, in you, in the mighty name of Jesus. Amen. Hallelujah. I'll step from verse 3 of that Isaiah 35. He says, "Strengthen ye the weak hands and confirm the feeble knees. Say to them that are of a fearful heart, be strong, fear not. Behold, your God will come with vengeance, even God with a recompense. He will come and save you." Hallelujah. We are going to be praying once again, and we say, "Father Lord, as you pour out your spirit in these last days upon our flesh, let your servants, ministers, leaders and churches whose hands have grown weak begin again to rise in the strength of the Lord. Let their hands become strengthened to go on in your work, in that work which you have committed into their hands, O God. Let their hands be strengthened, O God, to continue in the labor of returning souls unto the path of righteousness, Lord, unto the path of eternal life. Let their knees, oh God, be strengthened in the place of intercession. Let their knees be strengthened, oh God, Lord, in the place, Heavenly Father, King of the Way, of calling your name on behalf of souls, oh God. Lord, Abba, Father, King of Glory, let their knees, oh God, be strengthened, oh God, in bearing the priestly burden of lifting up souls before you in prayer. Lord Jehovah, as you
2: pour out your spirit, as you pour out your spirit upon our flesh, cause your servant, O God, Lord Jehovah, King of glory, to come alive, O God. Heavenly Father, King of glory, those ones that are fearful, those your servants, O God, that have cowed in for fear, O God, Lord of persecution, for reproach, O God, Lord, for mockery, for trials, O God, Lord, shall once again arise in boldness, being baptized afresh, O God, by your spirit, O God, Lord, and we shall all go out, O God, to declare Jesus boldly, O God, to the lost, O God. Abba, Father, sinners coming back to you in repentance, in the mighty name of Jesus, amen. Hallelujah. And if we go to verse 5 of that Isaiah 35, it says, then the eyes of the blind shall be opened, and the ears of the deaf shall be unstopped. Then shall the lame man leap as an hart, and the tongue of the dumb sing. For in the wilderness shall waters break out, and streams in the desert. Hallelujah. We are going to yet pray again. Say, Father, as you pour out your spirit upon all flesh, Heavenly Father, King of the Lord, let the eyes of those that are blind to the truth, Lord, be opened, Heavenly Father, King of the way. Let the ears of those that are deaf, O God, that's hearing the truth, be unstopped, O God. Let the parched ground, O God, Jehovah, receive pool of water. Let the thirsty land of sin be visited with the spring of water of your touch, O God, and salvation, O God. Lord, Heavenly Father, King of the way, and in your house, O God, Lord, there shall be a highway. There shall be a highway called the highway of holiness, O God. Lord Jehovah, King of the way, O God, the fear of the Lord shall return in your house, O God. Lord, nations shall gather to call upon the name of the Lord in your temple. Lord, men shall seek to be identified with your children. Heavenly Father, King of the way, O God, no more shall your house be reproached. No more shall your house be made a thing of mockery. For, O God, you are pouring out your spirit afresh, O God. You are pouring out your spirit afresh, O God, upon all men, upon your people, O God. Heavenly Father, King of the Lord, you shall glorify yourself, O God. You shall bring glory once again back into your house, O God. Lord, your fear, O God, shall fill, O God, Heavenly Father, your temple. Lord, that men shall worship, men shall fear you, O God. Lord, nations shall bow to you, O God. Lord, in the name of Jesus we have prayed. Amen and amen.
3: 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The revival we need is returning to the true God, raising teaching priests, restoring the truth.

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2: The word of wisdom today is taken from Proverbs chapter 26, verse 23. Burning lips and a wicked heart are like a potsherd covered with silver dross. A wicked heart may pretend through what he says. He may be saying sweet things, pretending to love, professing the love of God, showing affection to people, but it's all a pretense of kindness. Why such ones, their hearts are wicked. Within their hearts, they are designing and purposing to do evil. They say one thing with their lips, with the greatest show of love, sincerity, and affection, while their hearts are saying something differently. That's why the Bible says the heart is deceitful and desperately wicked. Who can know it? But God knows it. So the word of wisdom today is for you not to put your trust in men, because you don't know their hearts. You need to put your trust in the Lord, who will discern and know the intent of the hearts of everybody. So burning lips and a wicked heart are like a potsherd covered with silver dross. They are like a piece of earthen vessel which has been covered with silver dross. Underneath it is emptiness, it's all wickedness, it's all deceit. Everything looks like silver. Unless you are discerning, you will not know that it's not silver at all. That what you are seeing is just deception. That the silver is covering emptiness, empty vessel that is of no value. Such are those who profess love and say deceitful things with their mouths, but wickedness flows from their hearts. So be cautious and be wise when you are dealing with such ones. Says, like an earthen vessel overlaid with silver dross are burning lips and a wicked heart. They may be adding professions of friendship, but it's from a wicked heart.

however smooth, shining they may appear, they are like a vile vessel covered over with base metal. There's no truth in them. It's all wickedness that is embedded in their hearts. They're talking smoothly with their mouths. Proverbs chapter 10 verse 18 says, he that hideth hatred with lying lips, and he that uttereth a slander is a fool. Such ones may utter slander, and they may hide hatred, and be speaking friendly words to you, but in their hearts is wickedness. Be careful when you are dealing with such people. Don't be carried away when you are talking with such ones. Proverbs chapter 29 verse 5 says, a man that flattereth his neighbor spreadeth a net for his feet. They may flatter you with their words, but they are busy in their wicked hearts, spreading net for your feet, planning your downfall, planning for a way to catch you, to destroy you. See how Joab deceived Amasa with his flattering words, and he ended up killing him. In 2 Samuel chapter 20, verse 9, and Joab said to Amasa, art thou in hurt, my brother? And Joab took Amasa by the beard with the right hand to kiss him. This is the kiss of death. First of all, he inquired of his well-being, calling him his brother. But in his heart, there was determined wickedness to do him evil. That's exactly what happened here. He says, and Joab said to Amasa, art thou in hurt, my brother? And Joab took Amasa by the beard with the right hand to kiss him. Verse 10, but Amasa took no heed to the sword that was in Joab's hand. So he smote him herewith in the fifth rib and shed out his bowels to the ground and struck him not again. And he died. So Joab and Abisha, his brother, pursued after Sheba, the son of Bichri. See how Joab deceived Amasa and killed him. May you be careful with people you are dealing with. May you be alert in the spirit not to be deceived with flattering words of people who claim that they are your friends. See the cry of the psalmist in Psalm 55 from verse 12. Say, for it was not an enemy that reproached me, then I could have borne it. Neither was it he that hated me, that did magnify himself against me, then I would have hid myself from him. Verse 13. But it was thou, a man my equal, my guide, and my acquaintance. Verse 14. We took sweet counsel together and walked unto the house of God in company. So you see the depth of frustration the psalmist has here. So it was not his enemy that reproached him. You have been able to stand it. But someone he considered a guide, an acquaintance, a friend, whom he went to the house of the Lord together. That's why the Bible cautions us about knowing the kinds of friends we make and keep. Let the standard of your friendship be the kind that Jesus showed us. A friend loves at all times. A friend will show himself friendly. Don't just keep any kind of person who may be envious or jealous of your progress, who may be thinking of your downfall, who may be thinking of how to cut short of what God has purposed for you. May find yourself speaking, and they'll see you as somebody who is speaking rubbish or who is doing rubbish, because they're not speaking according to what they desire or what they want you to speak. And they will be planning for your downfall. They will be planning for your destruction. See what God told Ezekiel in Ezekiel chapter 33 from verse 30. He says, also, thou son of man, the children of thy people

0: much love. May their heart go after their covetousness. They are busy listening, hearing, but behind, they are talking behind you. Their heart is focused on wickedness. Their heart is focused on covetousness. They are not ready to do the word of God. Rather, they are busy looking for how to catch you in your words, to destroy you, which was exactly what they were doing against our Lord and Savior, Jesus Christ. He continued that Ezekiel, chapter 33, verse 32, say, and lo, thou art unto them as a very lovely song of one that hath a pleasant voice and can play well on an instrument. For they hear thy words, but they do them not. Verse 33, and when this cometh to pass, lo, it will come. Then shall they know that a prophet had been among them. See what evil heart of unbelief, greed and covetousness did to Judas, who was one of the 12 disciples. And he went ahead and betrayed our Lord and Savior Jesus Christ. In Luke chapter 22, verse 47, it says, and while he yet spake, behold, a multitude, and he that was called Judas, one of the 12, went before them and drew near unto Jesus to kiss him. Verse 48, but Jesus said unto him, Judas, betrayest thou the Son of Man with a kiss? This is the kiss of wickedness, kiss of an enemy. Cover with love, the wickedness is in it. Kiss of betrayer. So burning lips and a wicked heart are like a Porsche covered with silver dross. So be alive in the spirit. Be alert in the spirit. Do not be deceived. Be led by the spirit before you give up yourself to such ones. And as you do this, remain blessed. In Jesus' name, amen.
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Hallelujah. The word of God says the wise man builds his house upon the rock. Amen. Let us be wise men and women building our lives upon the rock, which is the word of God. Amen.

Hey, did you know that God has given you all you need to live a great godly life? Yes, to live a great life in all godliness. The great need on every side is spiritual revival, and God is giving it. The Lord God is rending the heavens and coming down among his people. It's all open. You can hear it all on

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This is the time we must walk by the Holy Spirit. 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So, where are you?

0: Hallelujah. Just lift up your hands, lift up your hearts, lift up your voice. Let us worship God. Let us worship our Father in heaven. Let us thank him for his goodness. Let us thank him for his mercies. Worship him. Our God is a good God. Let us join the hosts of heaven to declare today and say, Father, holy, holy, holy, you are the Lord God Almighty. Open your mouth and worship the Lord. Heavenly Father, we thank you. Thank you, Abba Father. We give you all the praise. Worship the Father. Worship him who sits on the throne and unto the Lamb forever and ever. Be praise and glory and honor, Abba Father, unto your name. From the depths of our hearts, from our reins, Abba Father, we give you all the glory. We give you all the honor, all the worship due to your name, O Lord God. You are our rock. You are our defender. You are our fortress. You are our deliverer in all times. Thank you, Abba Father. You are the God of our salvation, our God in whom we trust. Thank you, King of Glory. From you, the Lord will proceed to us today in the name of Jesus. Thank you for you will make your justice known, Abba Father, to us once again in the name of Jesus. Thank you, Father, for your righteousness and your salvation, which is near to us, even more than when we first believed. Thank you, King of Glory. We give you praise. Your right arm, Abba Father, and your hand does mighty things. We declare it will continue to work wonders in our lives in the name of Jesus Christ. Thank you, Heavenly Father. We give you praise. In Jesus' name, praise the Lord. Proverbs chapter 8 verse 1 says, doth not wisdom cry out? Hallelujah. The wisdom of God, the word of God is crying out to us in these times. Hallelujah. That we will not be without works in Jesus' name. We hear the word of God. We have faith. We believe God. Hallelujah. But the word of God coming to us in this season, if you've been listening to the radio, following the prayers, for the fasting, hallelujah. Faith without works is dead. Hallelujah. Faith without, I like the way Pastor says it. He said, faith without work is dead on arrival. Have you heard that word? Maybe you haven't heard the message. It's online. Hallelujah. Faith without works is dead on arrival. But it shall not be your portion in Jesus' name. Proverbs 29 verse 3. Let's pray. Hallelujah. It says, whoso loves wisdom rejoiceth his father, but he that keeps company with harlots spendeth his substance. Hallelujah. I'll read from New King James. Amen. It says, whoever loves wisdom makes his father rejoice, but a companion of harlots wastes his wealth. Hallelujah. Hallelujah. What is wisdom? Whatever you hear, do. Hallelujah. Whatever you hear, do. Faith and wisdom go together. Amen. We hear the word of faith. We do the word of faith. Hallelujah. He said, that's why God says, whoever loves wisdom makes his father rejoice, but a companion of harlots wastes his wealth. The word of God says, the Lord's portion is his people. Are you a people of God? You are the wealth. Hallelujah. You are God's workmanship, created in Christ Jesus unto good works, which the Lord has prepared from the foundation of the world that you should walk in them. Ephesians 2 verse 10. Hallelujah. Say it with me, that I should walk in them. Praise the Lord. So there are good works prepared for you. There are good works prepared for you to do. There are good works prepared for me to do. I shall walk in them. That is the wisdom for today. That's the wisdom for now in the name of Jesus Christ. Just open your mouth and present yourself and say, Father, Lord, here I am, your workmanship. I yield myself. I present myself to you this day, Abba Father, to walk in the works that you have prepared for me from the foundation of the world in the name of Jesus Christ. If hitherto, before now, you do not know the works, you have not been walking in them, take grace today. Say, Father, the word of God says that you are able to make all grace to abound for me, O Lord God, that I will abound in good works in the name of Jesus Christ. We shall not be like the rich fool, Abba Father. That is not our portion. I pray for everyone here, oh Lord God. We shall not be like the rich fool, he who laid treasures for himself here on earth, but was not rich towards God. Father, in the name of Jesus, I pray, oh Lord God, that we will walk in this wisdom in the name of Jesus Christ, that we will be rich in good works. I pray for everyone here, oh Lord God, we shall all be rich in good works in the name of Jesus Christ. Thank you, Heavenly Father. We give you praise in Jesus' name. In Jesus' name, lift your hands and say, Father, I shall be rich in good works. I am prepared to be rich in good works, works of faith, works of obedience, works of righteousness, that your name and your name alone will be glorified. When men see me and see my works, Abba Father, they will glorify you. In Jesus' name I pray. Amen. Hallelujah. That's Proverbs 29 verse 3 again. It says something. Let's look at it again. It says what? Whoever loves wisdom makes his father rejoice, but a companion of harlots wastes his wealth. Are you living here a lover or a waster? A lover of good works or a waster of good works? You are not living here a waster of your father's wealth in you. In Jesus' name, I want you to say it to yourself. Say, I am not living here. You will not live here a waster of the father's wealth in you. In the name of Jesus Christ, you are living here a lover, a keeper of the wisdom of God. And if you believe it, say aloud. Every word of God that will come to you today, word of wisdom, word of faith, you shall not waste it in the name of Jesus Christ. You will love it, you will keep it to the praise and glory of your Father in heaven. In Jesus' name I pray. Amen. Hallelujah.
1: The message today is taken from the Acts of the Apostles, chapter 2, from verse 22. Ye men of Israel, hear these words. Jesus of Nazareth, a man approved of God among you by miracles and wonders and signs which God did by him in the midst of you, as ye yourselves also know. Peter, continuing in the defense of the gospel, had this to say, because at this point, the people were amazed, they were in doubt, and they were mocking and saying, these men are full of new wine. When they saw the apostles speaking in tongues and speaking concerning the wonderful works of the Lord, testifying of the wonderful works of the Lord, Peter stood defending the gospel. The gospel has power to defend itself. The word of God has the power to defend itself. And that's why you have to live your life in the word of God. So Peter spoke as it was revealed to him that Jesus of Nazareth, a man approved of God by signs and wonders and miracles. It is he that had empowered us, because he promised that there will be an outpouring of the Spirit. Because he said it, it was expedient for him to go, that when he goes, he will send for the Holy Spirit. All you need is God to approve you. It doesn't matter whether people approve you or not. If God approves you, there'll be evidence from God that he has approved you. If you see in that Gospel of John, chapter 3, verse 2, what Nicodemus said concerning our Lord and Savior Jesus Christ. From verse 1, he said there was a man of the Pharisees named Nicodemus, a ruler of the Jews. Verse 2, the same came to Jesus by night and said unto him, Rabbi, we know that thou art a teacher come from God, for no man can do these miracles that thou doest except God be with him. So there was an evidence to show that God approved of our Lord and Savior Jesus Christ. For God so loved the world that he gave his only begotten Son, that whosoever believeth in him should not perish, but have everlasting life. So Nicodemus said it. No man can do these miracles that thou doest except God be with him. That's the evidence. When God approves you, there be an evidence of your approval from God. For the gift and calling of God is without repentance. That's why you need to remain in your call. You need to remain and do what God has approved for you to do. It doesn't matter whether people approve you or not. Let it be that God has approved you. I can assure you, if God has approved you, those who are walking by the will of God, those who are yielded to the word of God, will approve of what you are doing. And also remember, there are times people will know that you have been approved of God, and they will approve of what you are doing. And there may come a time when you are not preaching what they desire, because then they desire you to tell them what will suit them. They will begin to disapprove of what you are doing. So always remain at the place and in the place of your approval from God. Don't ever wait for man's approval. Nicodemus knew that God approved Jesus Christ. So he had that impartation. He had a deep revelation that God approved our Lord and Savior Jesus Christ. That's why he could even defend him. In the midst of the scribes and the Pharisees, when they were planning evil, what they would do against him. That's also why he was available during the time of his burial, after he has been crucified on the cross of Calvary. But those who do not enjoy the message of life, the message from God, the message of holiness, the pure and unadulterated word of God, may enjoy the signs and wonders and the miracles that walk through you, that God is using you to do. And when you begin to preach the deep word of the Lord, they may come to the point that they came with our Lord and Savior Jesus Christ, saying, who can hear this? And they will not approve of you any longer. When you are preaching the message that make them not to have a clue for their sin, I can assure you, those who do not want to repent and forsake their wicked ways will not approve of you. As the Gospel of John chapter 15, verse 22 to 25 tells us, say, and Jesus was speaking, if I had not come and spoken unto them, they had not had sin. But now they have no clue for their sin. Verse 23, he that hated me hated my Father also. Verse 24, if I had not done among them the works which none other man did, they had not had sin. But now have they both sinned and hated both me and my Father. 25, but this comes to pass that the word may be fulfilled that is written in their law. They hated me without a cause. So it doesn't matter if people begin to disapprove of you and hate you and dislike you because they are not preaching what they like. Because you are remaining in the call God has called you. And you are preaching the truth. I encourage you, remain in that approval. Don't look for man's approval. If God has approved you, that's all you need. I can assure you, if God has approved you, He will defend you. He will protect you. He will shield you. He will provide for you. So don't walk away from the approval of God. If the message you are preaching is too hard for people to take, but you are sure you are preaching the truth, you're exposing their sins and evil by telling them what they ought to do. And I want to encourage you, if you're in a place where the word of God is preaching truth, without enticing words of man's wisdom, but in the power of God, remain in the place of the truth. Don't neglect this great salvation that has come to you. Because it's the word of truth that will deliver you. He said, you shall know the truth and the truth shall make you free. As Hebrews chapter 2 verses 1 to 4 tells us, say, therefore, we ought to give the more earnest seed for the things which we have heard, lest at any time we should let them slip. For if the word spoken by angels was steadfast, and every transgression and disobedience received a just recompense of reward, how shall we escape if we neglect so great salvation, which at the first began to be spoken by the Lord and was confirmed unto us by them that heard him? Verse 4, God also bearing the witness, both with signs and wonders, and with diverse miracles and gifts of the Holy Ghost, according to his own will. So we need to remain in God's approval. And those of you who are hearing the truth from a man God has approved, to remain in that place and grow in the truth. Don't walk away from the truth. Remain in it, because that's your life. So Peter continues to say, ye men of Israel, hear these words. Jesus of Nazareth, a man approved of God. For God so loved the world, he gave his only begotten son, that whosoever believeth in him should not perish, but have everlasting life. God himself came and put on flesh. The Bible said the word put on flesh and came and dwelt amongst us. Christ himself, as God, put on flesh and came and dwelt amongst us. And the scripture tells us in Philippians chapter 2, verse 6, who being in the form of God, thought it not robbery to be equal with God, but made himself of no reputation and took upon him the form of a servant and was made in the likeness of men. Verse 8, and being found in fashion as a man, he humbled himself and became obedient unto death, even the death of the cross. So that's why Peter was saying here, ye men of Israel, hear these words. Jesus of Nazareth, a man approved of God. So he came as a man approved of God for our sake, to deliver us from the wrath to come. Say, man approved of God among you by miracles and wonders and signs. When Christ was on the earth, he demonstrated his spirit and the power of God by healing many people, delivering many people, even raising the dead. It was not done in a corner. So that's what Peter was telling them here. It was obvious. You saw this, you partook of it, you enjoyed the miracles, you enjoyed the healings and the signs and the wonders. You knew that God did many things through him. While Jesus was on earth, he acknowledged God in everything he did, because he was sent by God the Father. So that John chapter 14 verse 10 says, believest thou not in the Father, and the Father in me? The words that I speak unto you, I speak not of myself, but the Father that dwelleth in me, he doeth the works. So Jesus himself acknowledged that God approved him to do what he was doing. Did God approve what he are doing? Are you just doing something because others are doing it? Is there an evidence that you have an approval from God? These are the questions I will leave with you. You need to have an evidence that God approved you for what you are doing. So he continued, say, ye men of Israel, hear these words. Jesus of Nazareth, a man approved of God among you by miracles and wonders and signs, which God did by him in the midst of you, as you yourself also know. Verse 23, him being delivered by the determinate counsel and foreknowledge of God, you have taken and by wicked hands have crucified and slain. So what was Paul telling them here? What you did, God already knows that you are going to do it. He didn't take God by surprise. He didn't take God the Father by surprise. He didn't take God the Son by surprise, our Lord and Savior Jesus Christ. He didn't take God the Holy Spirit by surprise. You delivered him. God already knows. If you go to Daniel chapter 9, verses 24 to 27, let's see what the scripture says there. It says, 70 weeks are determined upon thy people and upon thy holy city to finish the transgression and to make an end of sins and to make reconciliation for iniquity and to bring in everlasting righteousness and to seal all the vision and prophecy and to anoint the most holy. Verse 25, know therefore and understand that from the going forth of commandment to restore and to build Jerusalem unto the Messiah the Prince shall be 7 weeks and 72 weeks. The street shall be built again and the wall even in troublous times. Verse 26, and after 72 weeks shall Messiah be cut off, but not for himself. And the people of the prince that shall come shall destroy the city and the sanctuary. And the end thereof shall be with a flood. And unto the end of the war, desolations are determined. 37. And he shall confirm the covenant with many for 1 week. And in the midst of the week, he shall cause the sacrifice and the oblation to cease. And for the overspreading of abomination, he shall make it desolate, even until the consummation, and that determined shall be poured upon the desolate. Listen, what we are seeing happening has already been determined by God. That's what Peter was saying here. And as we can see in that Daniel, the vision that was revealed to Daniel, in that Daniel chapter 9, verses 24 to 27, so what we are seeing happening has already been determined by God. It is just playing out as God has determined the timing. Because the timing is in the hand of the Lord. And I want to encourage you. Listen, whatever you may go through has already been determined. That's why you need to remain in the center of the will of God. And once you remain in the center of the will of God, there's nothing that the enemy can do that you cannot overcome. God has a way of shielding, protecting, providing while you are at the center of the will of God. As the scripture tells us in Matthew 26 verse 24, Jesus speaking, he says, the Son of Man goeth as it is written of him, but woe unto that man by whom the Son of Man is betrayed. It had been good for that man if he had not been born. So that Christ will die on the cross of Calvary was already written. That he will be betrayed by a friend. It was already written. But the name Judas was not attached there. The prophetic word will always come to pass. Because the word of God is the sure word of prophecy. It's your responsibility to know where to put yourself in the prophetic word. Don't put yourself in the place of damnation in the prophetic word. Put yourself in the place of life abundantly and life eternal. Because whatever that will happen has already been determined by God. But it depends on how we put ourselves, where we put ourselves. So Peter was telling them here, it wasn't their power. They didn't have that power. God had already determined. They were just fulfilling the prophecy of what God had already determined. As we can also see in Luke chapter 22, verse 37, Jesus speaking here, he said, for I say unto you, that this that is written must ye be accomplished in me. And he was reckoned among the transgressors. For the things concerning me have an end. Let me tell you, God may reveal things to you. Your prayer cannot change it. If there are things that God has already determined that will come to pass, but rather he reveals them to you so that you can prepare yourself to face up with such challenges, to encourage you so that you not be taken unawares when such a thing happens. That's why we still need to pray. When things come across our way, but we should end up that prayer the way our Lord and Savior Jesus Christ ended it up. Before he went to the cross, he prayed. But at the end, he said, if I must take this cup and drink it, let the will of God be done, not my will. That's the point you should come to. In every challenge you are going through, come to that point of prayer. Let the will of God be done. So it's not everything that God reveals to you that you can pray away. Not every challenge. That's why Job said, after I've been tried, I comfort as gold. Listen, Satan has a limit. He can tempt you. God has put a limit. God will always put a limit to whatever you go through from the wicked one. And your duty is to just remain in the will of God. Remember how God boasted of Job in Job chapter 1, verse 7. And the Lord said unto Satan, whence comest thou? Then Satan answered the Lord and said, from going to and fro in the earth, and from walking up and down in it. And the Lord said unto Satan, has thou considered my servant Job, that is not like him in the earth, a perfect and upright man, one that feareth God and is great evil? Then Satan answered the Lord and said, doth Job fear God for naught? Has not thou made an hedge about him and about his house? And about all that he had on every side, that's blessed the work of his hands, and his suffer is increased in the land. Even the wicked, they know that if you are in the will of God, if you are the center of the will of God, you are shielded, you are protected, you are provided for. Satan continued in that verse 11. They put forth thy hand now and touch all that he had, and he will cause thee to thy face. Verse 12, and the Lord said unto Satan, behold, all that he had is in thy power. Only upon himself, put not forth thy hand. So Satan went forth from the presence of the Lord. You see, God put a limit. Let me tell you, God put a limit to the extent that Satan could tempt Job. Let me tell you, God has a way of putting a limit to whatever you are going through. And that's why you must remain in the center of the will of God. That's why the scripture tells us in 1 Corinthians chapter 10, verse 13, they have no temptation taking you, but such as is common to man, but God is faithful, who will not suffer you to be tempted above that you are able, but we, with the temptation, also make a way to escape, that you may be able to bear it. Listen, whatever God has said in his word will come to pass. That's why Peter, in defense of the gospel, of course, the gospel has the power to defend itself. That's why we use scripture to explain scripture. So Peter continues to say, him being delivered by the determinate counsel and foreknowledge of God ye have taken, and by the wicked hands have crucified and slain. Listen, what we say history is a record of past events. The scripture is a record of the past, present, and the future. Because Jesus Christ is the same yesterday, today, and forever. So him being delivered by determinate counsel and foreknowledge of God you have taken, and by wicked hands have crucified and slain. The wicked one has a limit to what he can do to you. That's why you do not fear. Don't fear any situation. All you need to do is to fear God. They delivered him. They delivered our Lord and Savior Jesus Christ because God allowed them. If God did not give them the permission, if God did not allow it, it would not have happened. But God allowed it for the salvation of mankind. God allowed it for the deliverance of mankind. God allowed it so mankind can come into the relationship with God, the Father. As the scripture said in that Luke chapter 24, verse 20, it says, and had the chief priests and our rulers delivered him to be condemned to death and have crucified him. So Peter was reminding them that they delivered him, was reminding the chief priests, the rulers, the people of Israel, that they delivered our Lord and Savior Jesus Christ, the Prince of Life, to be crucified. They had no power to do it. They thought they had the power, but God allowed it for a purpose. As Jesus also told us in that Luke chapter 24, from verse 44 to 46, I said unto them, these are the words which I spake unto you while I was yet with you, that all things must be fulfilled, which were written in the law of Moses and the prophets and the Psalms concerning me. Verse 45, they opened he their understanding, that they might understand the scriptures. Verse 46, and said unto them, thus it is written, and thus it behoved Christ to suffer and to rise from the dead, the third day. So all that is written is playing out. It's being confirmed exactly as it was. And that's why Peter, in defense of the gospel, continued to say, ye men of Israel, hear these words. Jesus of Nazareth, a man approved of God among you by miracles and wonders and signs, which God did by him in the midst of you, as he yourselves also know. Verse 23, him being delivered by the determinate counsel and foreknowledge of God, you have taken and by wicked hands have crucified and slain. So God knew. God already knew what was going to happen. It wasn't a surprise to God. It's something that God already knew. As Matthew 24 verse 36 tells us, Sabbath of that day, an hour knowing no man. No, not the angels of heaven, but my Father only. So there's nothing that God doesn't know. God knows you. He knows what you are doing now. He knows whether you believe his word. He knows the time also of the coming of our Lord Jesus Christ, second coming. He knows whatever the enemy is planning.

that John chapter 7, verse 30, he said, then they sought to take him, but no man laid hands on him, because his hour was not yet come. Did he hear that? God knows the timing. He knows the timing of your visitation. He knows all things you go through. That's why you must remain in the center of the will of God. They tried to take Jesus, not at the time appointed of the Lord. They could not take him to be crucified at that time. They decided to take him until the time appointed of the Lord. So they sought to take him, but no man laid hands on him, because his hour was not yet come. When you have this understanding that God is omniscient, the living God, the Father of our Lord and Savior Jesus Christ, you live your life to please him. You live your life to glorify his name. You remain in his way, knowing fully well that whatever you pass through, he knows already. He has the power to shield you and to protect you. Nothing can happen to you without his knowledge. And that's why you need to fear him, walk in his wisdom, as the scripture tells us. Fear not them which kill the body, but are not able to kill the soul, but rather fear him, which is able to destroy both soul and body in hell. God has the power to shield you, to protect you, to provide for you through his son Jesus Christ. Remember the boast of Pilate and Jesus' answer to him in the Gospel of John, chapter 19, from verse 10. So then say Pilate unto him, speakest thou not unto me? Knowest thou not that I have power to crucify thee? I have power to release thee? Verse 11, Jesus answered, thou couldst have no power at all against me, except it were given thee from above. Therefore, he that delivered me unto thee had the greater sin. So he didn't have the power. He was merely boasting. And that's what Jesus Christ, our Lord and Savior, reminded him. And once we remain in the will of God, we can be assured that God can shield, protect, provide for us. No matter the situation, no matter the challenges, only that is appointed, only that is approved of God, that's the only thing that can happen for us. So remain in God's approval. So Peter continued in that defense. Say, ye men of Israel, hear these words. Jesus of Nazareth, a man approved of God among you by miracles and wonders and signs, which God did by him in the midst of you, as you yourself also know. Verse 23. Him being delivered by the determinate counsel and foreknowledge of God, you have taken, and by wicked hands have crucified and slain. Verse 24. Whom God has raised up, having loosed the pains of death, because it was not possible that he should be heard of it. Listen, the resurrection of our Lord and Savior is ascribed to God the Father, as seen here. It's also ascribed to God the Son in John chapter 10, verse 18. No man taketh it from me, that Jesus Christ speaking, but I lay it down of myself. I have power to lay it down, and I have power to take it again. This commandment have I received of my Father. And the scripture tells us that God, the Holy Spirit, raised up Jesus Christ from the dead. Just to tell you that God is manifested in three personalities: Father, Son, and Holy Spirit. And they are one. Romans chapter 8, verse 11 says, but if the spirit of him that raised up Jesus from the dead dwell in you, he that raised up Christ from the dead shall also quicken your mortal bodies by his spirit that dwelleth in you. Everyone hearing the voice of the word of God in my mouth today, that spirit that raised

0: raised up Jesus Christ from the dead, the power of resurrection shall work in you. It shall deliver you from the wrath to come. It shall quicken your mortal bodies. If you are sick, I decree, by the stripes of our Lord Jesus Christ, you are healed. If the enemy has dug a ditch for you, a pit, I decree, by the blood of the covenant, you are brought out of that pit wherein there is no water. So whom God has raised up, having lost the pains of death, because it was not possible that he should be heard of it. The pains of death will not hold you down, because that's what Jesus Christ came and did. He came and destroyed he that had the power of death. For this purpose, 1 John chapter 3, verse 8 tells us, he that committed sin is of the devil, for the devil sinned from the beginning. For this purpose, the Son of God was manifested, that he might destroy the works of the devil. That's why Jesus Christ came. And the Bible tells us in Hebrews chapter 2, he has come, he has destroyed the power of the devil, has nullified the power of the devil. He has spoiled principalities and powers. He has made a share of them openly, triumphing over them, blotting out the handwriting of ordinances that was against us, which was contrary to us, and took it out of the way, nailing it to his cross. So every handwriting that is against you, that is contrary to you, as you're hearing the word of the Lord in my mouth today, the Lord has blotted them out with his blood, as he shed his blood on the cross of Calvary for the remission of our sins. He's blotted every handwriting. As long as you remain in the center of his way, he has blotted every handwriting that is contrary to you. And that's why the scripture tells us, Hebrews chapter 2, from verse 14, say, for as much then as the children are partakers of flesh and blood, he also himself likewise took part of the same, that through death he might destroy him that had the power of death, that is the devil. 15, and deliver them who through fear of death were all their lifetime subject to bondage. That's why we must continue to walk in the wisdom of God. We must continue to fear and reverence the holy name of the Lord, so that we will never ever be under the fear of death. He who fears God will not fear death, because death is a necessary end on this earth, but there's life after this earth. As long as your hope is not only in this world, and your hope is to continue to fight a good fight of faith, holding on to eternal life, can be sure that the second coming of the Lord will not take you on our ways. And as you continue in this, remain blessed. In Jesus' name, amen.
1: Oh, hallelujah. Glory to God. As the word and the message of life has gone forth, let us open our mouth and thank the Lord. Father, in the name of Jesus, we thank you that we can sing your praise from the ends of the earth and give you glory. We thank you that our lives and works of our hands can sing to you a new song and declare your glory. Even as your word and message of life has sounded out across the nations, Father, we ask this day, let it take roots into the hearts of men, that men's life will take root in it downward to bear fruit upwards. In Jesus' name, let the Spirit in it give life to every hearer today in the name of Jesus Christ. Let the wilderness and the cities lift up their voices. Let the inhabitants of the nations sing out, for light has come, the glory of the Lord is risen, and those sitting in darkness shall see this light and follow it, in Jesus' name. Father, may the words of our prayer today go forth quickly and powerfully. Let it shake the things that need to be shaken, so that the things that need to remain will remain. In Jesus' name we pray, amen. Acts chapter 4 verse 5 says, and I read, and it came to pass on the next day that their rulers, elders, and scribes

0: Of every other name, that at his name every knee shall bow and every tongue confess that Jesus is Lord. The name of Jesus is authority and power. As Jesus said it in Matthew chapter 28 verse 18, saying, all authority has been given to me in heaven and on earth. So let us pray that every believer, minister and servants of Jesus Christ in truth will walk in the power and authority in the name of Jesus and walk in the power that they have received in Jesus Christ. For blessed is he who comes in the name of the Lord. Let us pray. Abba Father in heaven, we thank you, Heavenly Father, for you have given us the name of Jesus Christ, the name that is exalted above every other name. The name of the Lord is a strong tower. The righteous run to it, they are saved. May every believer continue, Abba Father, to declare your word in the name of Jesus Christ, to walk in the fullness of power of the name of Jesus Christ, and to go forth in power to reach the unreached as witnesses of Jesus in the name of Jesus. And we pray, Abba Father, that these signs will follow them in the name of Jesus, that they will cast out demons, they will speak with new tongues, they will take up serpents, and if they drink any deadly thing, it will by no means hurt them, that they will lay hands on the sick and they will recover. In Jesus' name we pray, amen. And in Acts chapter 4 verse 8, the Bible says, then Peter, filled with the Holy Spirit, said to them, hallelujah. We thank God that the anointing that we have on the inside of us, the anointing of the Holy Spirit, that is what empowers. So you're going to pray for yourself that you will not reduce in spiritual strength, in grace, and in boldness. In Isaiah chapter 41 verse 15, God assures those who remain strong, saying, behold, I will make you into a new sharp threshing instrument, having teeth. Thou shalt thresh the mountains and beat them small, and shall make the hills as chaff. We see this in Peter. So let's pray. Pray and say, Lord, make me. Father, make me a sharp threshing instrument. Let us pray. Father, in the name of Jesus Christ, we thank you for the assurance of your word. Lord, we thank you for the continual filling of the Holy Spirit, which your people enjoy every moment. And so, Father, we thank you for this word that has come forth. Abba, Father, we pray, O Lord God, that it will make sharp threshing instruments of men. Father, let the hearers across the nations, O Lord God, be turned into new sharp threshing instruments, having teeth, that they may thresh the mountains of problems, of circumstances in men's lives, and beat them small, and shall make the hills of situations as chaff. They shall fan them, and the winds shall carry them away, and the whirlwinds shall scatter the problems, that the name of Jesus Christ will be glorified, and we shall have joy and glory in the Holy One of Israel. Thank you, Abba Father. Take your praise, your glory, your honor from our lives. In Jesus' name, amen. We have heard the word about religion. Religion is evil. It's a bad spirit because it's about serving God without the Holy Spirit. Religion serves to protect the status quo, but stifles the preaching of the gospel of Jesus Christ and the teachings of the doctrines of the Word of God. So we are going to pray as a sharp threshing instrument that you are and have been made, let us pray against the spirit of religion and pull down its stronghold and release those who have not been living in the freedom of the grace that is in Christ Jesus Christ, nor have been filled or led by the Holy Spirit, that they will now access God's freedom through Jesus Christ. Let us pray. Father, we pray in the name of Jesus and standing in the authority of your word proclaimed today, and pray in the name of Jesus Christ, your Son, against every spirit of religion. By the blood of Jesus Christ, we pull down the bonds of religion and holds of religious spirits, holding men down in captivity. And we cast down every tongue and the doctrines of men, doctrines of the prosperity Christianity that is raising itself against the word, knowledge, and truth of Jesus Christ, causing men to walk disorderly and out of the way, the truth, and life as shown by Jesus Christ. In the name of Jesus, we tear down the veils of men seeking to earn approval of church leaders and of fellow men instead of seeking the approval of God. And Father, because you have not given us the spirit of bondage again to fear, but the spirit of adoption whereby we cry, Abba Father, by the blood of Jesus, I set men across the nations free from the spirit of hypocrisy in Jesus' name. And I pray for those struggling and trying by works to earn God's love, Father, that you may grant them the spirit of understanding of the gift of grace that you have given us in Christ Jesus. Thank you, Abba Father. Let your name be glorified in these lives. In Jesus' name I pray, amen. And our last prayer point today is taken from Acts chapter 4, verses 11 to 12, saying, "This is the stone which was rejected by you builders, which has become the chief cornerstone." Verse 12, "Nor is there salvation in any other, for there is no other name under heaven given amongst men by which we must be saved." Hallelujah. This is the gospel truth and the truth of Jesus Christ, which every minister, servant of God who has been called must preach. And I tell you, every call will be challenged, tested, and proved. There may be scourgings, but just be sure you make your call and election sure and remain content in whatever state, in whatever work or ministry you are called into. As 1 Corinthians chapter 1 from verse 26 says, "For you see your calling, brethren, how that not many wise men after the flesh, not many mighty, not many noble are called, but God has chosen the foolish things of the world to confound the wise, and God has chosen the weak things of the world to confound the things which are mighty." So if you are a minister today, genuinely standing, pray for yourself that you remain in the grace and ministry you have been called into. And join me to pray for the ministers who may have fallen out of the way, that they will be revived and return to remain in the grace and ministry they have been called into. Let us pray. Father, in the name of Jesus Christ, we pray, O Lord God, for all you have called and chosen and brought near to you. You make your ministers flames of fire. Father, we pray that everyone will be diligent to show themselves approved unto you and have patience to remain there. Father, may they remain steadfast in the grace and ministry they are called into, using the gifts and talents bestowed on them and their offices to serve the body of Christ unto edification and for the advancement of their kingdom, not for gain and not for self-glorying, for godliness with contentment is great gain. Father, may their obedience be full and fulfilled with patience to persevere, to preach that salvation is in no other. except the name of Jesus Christ. Thank you, Abba Father. In Jesus' name we pray, amen and amen.
1: Revival now. Reviving the minister, the family, and the nations.

0: Thank you, Pastor. God bless you, everyone. Let's thank God for this time that He has given us. Let's commit this time of prayer into the hands of the Lord. Let's pray. Gracious Heavenly Father, Lord, we want to thank you, Father, for the opportunity that you have given us, Lord. Time and time again, you give us this opportunity, Lord, that we can come together as individuals, as families, as a church family, Lord, to stand in the gap, Lord, to hear from your word, Lord, to receive direction, to receive encouragement, to receive counsel, also to receive correction in this time, Lord. Lord, we thank you for your spirit speaks freely, Father God, your word for us, Heavenly Father. Let us be hungry and thirsty to receive it as your word, Lord, not the word of any man, Heavenly Father. And Lord, we pray, Father God, each and every one of us shall continue to remain steadfast in this ministry of intercession, in this time of prayer, Father God. Our church shall be known as a house of prayer for all nations, Father God. We shall not compromise on this area of our lives, Heavenly Father. We thank you, Lord, for all that you have done, for all the answered prayers, for all the testimonies, Lord. We pray, Father God, many others will see the benefit of these prayers and come to partake of them, Heavenly Father. Take your glory, your honor, and praise from our fellowship, from our gathering, Lord. We ask this prayer in Jesus' name. Amen. Amen. Let's turn our Bibles to Numbers chapter 12. Book of Numbers chapter 12, and we'll start reading from verse 1. It says, "And Miriam and Aaron spake against Moses because of the Ethiopian woman whom he had married, for he had married an Ethiopian woman. And they said, Had the Lord indeed spoken only by Moses? Has he not spoken also by us? And the Lord heard it. Now the man Moses was very meek above all the men which were upon the face of the earth." Hallelujah. So we see an interesting conversation happening. Brother and sister, not even a stranger, talking ill about their own brother, whom they know firsthand that God has called him. But the point to be noted is that what was mentioned about Moses, it says he was one of the most meek people on the face of the earth. He is by far the greatest prophet the world has ever seen till this time. But God still recognizes that quality in him, that he is meek. While these two, the brother and the sister, they heard a little bit. They were, you can call him a major prophet and them minor prophets, but they are more proud about their, the Lord has also spoken by us. The Lord has spoken by us. So what God desires is humility. God speaking through you is up to God, but humility is up to you, that you maintain your humility. You remain grounded. What God gives is from God. You cannot be boasting on what God has given you. What you have to be careful about is that you will not be lifted up in your spirit. You will not be puffed up in your mind. That's why the Bible says continuously that God gives grace to the humble. That is the posture to receive from God. When you remain humble, you can receive from God. So we'll open our mouths and we'll pray. No matter how God has blessed us, whether financially, whether spiritually, whether in our families, whether in the land, we shall remain meek and humble before the Lord. And we shall not be boasting about what we have, because what you have received from God. It is not in your own strength. So we pray for ourselves, even our children. We thank God. God has enabled us to give good lives to our children, to give them a launch pad. But let them remain humble before God. Let them not be puffed up. Let them not be high-minded. But let them remain serving God. Let them remain praising God, being grateful to God. Let's pray. Gracious Heavenly Father, Lord, we thank you, Father God, for all your gifts, for all your blessings, Lord, that you continue to load us with daily, Heavenly Father. Lord, it is my desire, Lord, for me, for my family, for my children, for our church, Lord, that we shall remain humble before you, Father God, all the days of our lives, Lord, regardless of how blessed we are, Lord, how you have loaded us with your spiritual blessings, how you have loaded us with our families, Lord, with our children, Heavenly Father, how you have blessed us, Lord, in our finances, in this land, Lord, in our employments, Father God. Let us always be in a posture of humility before you, Lord. Let us be humble before you, Lord. Let us be childlike before you, Heavenly Father, not boasting of anything, Lord. But whatever we boast, Lord, it should be that we know you, Heavenly Father. And we know that you are merciful, that you are loving, Father God. Lord, we pray for each and every one of us, Lord. We shall continue to exalt your name, Father God, not to us, Lord, but to your name be the glory, Father God. We praise your name. We bless your name, Lord. We thank you, Father, for all that you have done, Lord. Lord, let all the blessings that you pour out on us, Lord, return to you in praise, Heavenly Father. We praise you and we thank you, Lord. We ask this prayer in Jesus' name. Amen. Amen. We are reading Numbers chapter 12 from verse 4. Numbers 12, verse 4. It says, "And the Lord spake suddenly unto Moses and unto Aaron and unto Miriam, come out ye three unto the tabernacle of the congregation. And they three came out. And the Lord came down in the pillar of the cloud and stood in the door of the tabernacle and called Aaron and Miriam, and they both came forth. And he said, Hear now my words. If there be a prophet among you, I, the Lord, will make myself known unto him in a vision and will speak unto him in a dream. My servant Moses is not so, who is faithful in all mine house. With him will I speak mouth to mouth, even apparently, and not in dark speeches. And the similitude of the Lord shall he behold. Wherefore then were ye not afraid to speak against my servant Moses? And the anger of the Lord was kindled against them, and he departed." Hallelujah. So that's what the Bible says. These people were speaking against Moses. Moses was meek. The Bible tells us, hold your peace and let the Lord fight your battle. You do not have to prove anything to anybody. You don't have to show that I am this and I am that. And that is what Moses always did. Even in the case of Korah, when there was a rebellion, he said, let the Lord will show you tomorrow who are his and who are not his. So you always depend on God to answer on your behalf, not taking the battle in your own hands, not taking the argument in your own hands, not taking, you know, to pay back people in the same way. But the Lord knows how to answer, and says the Lord heard and the Lord called them out. The Lord dealt with them. So we'll pray for ourselves in our business, in our families, in our workplaces. People might say many things, might say things to instigate you, might say things to annoy you, might say things to humiliate you many times. But hold your peace and let the Lord fight your battle. God knows how to justify his people in the end. All said and done, in the end, God knows how to lift your head on high and how people will come and acknowledge that you were right in serving God, you were right in walking in God, you were right when you were being humble before God. So we'll pray for ourselves. We shall not take matters into our own hands, but we learn to trust God and we learn to wait upon the Lord for his answer, for his reply. Let's pray. Gracious Heavenly Father, Lord, we thank you, Father God, for you are our defense, Heavenly Father. You are our provider, Lord. You are our shield and our exceeding great reward, Heavenly Father. Lord, we pray, Father God, when people say things against us, when they gossip, when they ridicule, when they want to discredit us, Heavenly Father, Lord, we pray we shall not be perturbed, we shall not be disturbed by those things, Lord, but rather help us to continue serving you as we have been, Lord, even more than before, Heavenly Father, knowing, Lord, that the battle belongs to you, Lord. Vengeance is yours, Heavenly Father. We pray, Father God, we shall not take matters into our own hands, Lord. We shall not take it upon ourselves to answer, to quarrel, Lord, to get into discussions and arguments, Heavenly Father. But let us continue to hold our peace, Lord, knowing that you know how to answer best in your time, Heavenly Father. We thank you, Lord, for all the defense that you have put for us, Lord, in our workplaces, in our employments, in our businesses, Lord. We have heard, we have seen, we have received testimonies, Lord, how you have defended us, Lord. Even when we were not around, Lord, you defended us, Heavenly Father. Help us to continue to lean and rely on you, Father God, all the days of our lives, Father. Take your glory, your honor, and praise, Lord. We ask this prayer in Jesus' name. Amen. Amen. We're reading Numbers chapter 12 from verse 10. It says, "And the cloud departed from off the tabernacle, and behold, Miriam became leprous, white as snow. And Aaron looked upon Miriam, and behold, she was leprous. And Aaron said unto Moses, Alas, my Lord, I beseech thee, lay not the sin upon us, wherein we have done foolishly, and where we have sinned. Let her not be as one dead, of whom the flesh is half consumed when she cometh out of his mother's womb." Hallelujah. So another interesting character is Aaron. You see, from beginning, sometimes I feel like praying that we will not be like Aaron, who will be gullible and who will get into this wrong company and who will be affected, influenced very easily by the crowd, by the people. Anybody having a wrong conversation, you stroll around trying to be part of that. But sometimes I feel it's also dangerous to hang around with people like Aaron, who are there and who always somehow he gets away from the judgment. He escapes it and the other person gets stuck with it, which is what happened with Miriam. He was also party to the conversation. So we'll pray. It's important to keep good company. It's important to keep good conversation. Do not be gullible. Do not be drawn into all these wrong discussions, these wrong, because you will become party to it. And eventually you will also face the judgment for it. That's what Moses told Aaron also when he became a leader, interim leader for the people, and he made the calf. And Moses said, what big sin have you brought on these people? You were left in charge and this is what you did. So we'll pray for ourselves. We will not be tossed to and fro easily by every wind of doctrine, by every conversation, by every gathering of people. Oh, be inquisitive and get there. Oh, what's happening? What are you guys talking about? It's not good for you to be party to every discussion, every conversation. The Bible says, blessed is the man who does not walk in the counsel of the ungodly, not stand in the way of the sinners, not sits in the seat of the scornful. His delight is in the law of the Lord. I am delighting in the law of the Lord. I am not interested in any of this. So let's open our mouths and pray. We shall continue to delight in the law of the Lord, and we shall keep ourselves away from every evil communication, for every evil discussion, from every evil conspiracy. Even our children, they will know, they will be discreet who to keep company with, who to stay away from. Let's open our mouths and pray. Gracious Heavenly Father, Lord, we thank you, Lord, for all that you have done, Lord. We pray, Father, for ourselves, for our children, Lord. We will learn how to walk with discretion, Heavenly Father, through your Holy Spirit, Lord, through the discernment that we have from your Holy Spirit, Lord, to be able to keep ourselves away from wrong company, from evil communications, from bad influences, Heavenly Father. May we not be party to it, Lord. May we not throw in our lot with the wicked, Heavenly Father. May we not put our hands into iniquity, Father God. Even our children, as they are growing up, Lord, let them understand the danger of being party to the wicked, to those who commit sin, Heavenly Father. But let us continue to have a delight in your law, Father God. Let us continue to enjoy your presence, Heavenly Father. Let us continue to rejoice in serving you, Lord, gladly, Father God. Let us not find time for these useless things and these vanities, Heavenly Father. Let us continue to keep ourselves busy with your work and with kingdom work, Father God. We bless your name. We glorify your name, Lord. We thank you, Father, for all that you have done, Father. Take your glory, your honor, and praise, Lord. We ask this prayer in Jesus' name. Amen. Amen. Verse 13 says, Numbers 12, verse 13, it says, and Moses cried unto the Lord, saying, heal her now, O God, I beseech thee. Hallelujah. That's the heart of Moses. And what I like about Moses is, Moses never denied a request for intercession. Anybody who ever asked Moses, pray for me, Moses never said no. He always stepped forward and prayed. And that is the heart. And you know why Moses could do that? Because Moses was confident in who he was and his relationship with God. He was not threatened by Miriam. He was not threatened by Aaron. He knows who God has called him to be. So he's like, Lord, forgive them. They have made a mistake. Just restore her. So we'll pray for ourselves, intercessors. Never refuse a request for intercession. Never back down from your position of standing in the gap, because God sought for one person to stand in the gap. That's how important even one intercessor is. So we'll open our mouths and we'll pray. We shall continue to stand in the gap and continue to trust in the grace and the confidence that we have with God. We are not threatened by people around us, but we rather pray for them that God will bring them up even to that level, that they will also be able to stand in the gap for others. Let's pray. Gracious Heavenly Father, Lord, we thank you, Father God, for who you have called us to be, Lord. We thank you, Lord, for the relationship that we have with you, Lord. Lord, we thank you for there is no insecurity in us, Lord. We pray we shall remain confident in who we are in you, Father God, and help us remain standing in the gap, Lord, praying for those who are around us, Heavenly Father. Lord, we pray, Father God, we shall never refuse to pray for anyone around us, Heavenly Father, for they all need your blessing, Lord. They all need prayers, Heavenly Father. And we shall not draw back from this ministry of intercession, Lord, for it is a place of privilege for those who are in it, Heavenly Father. We thank you, Lord, for calling us, Lord, giving us the grace to stand in the gap, Heavenly Father. Take your glory, your honor, and praise, Lord. We ask this prayer in Jesus' name. Amen. Amen. And lastly, verse 14, Numbers 12, verse 14, it says, and the Lord said unto Moses, if a father had but spit in her face, should she not be ashamed 7 days? Let her be shut out from the camp 7 days. And after that, let her be received in again. And Miriam was shut out from the camp 7 days, and the people journeyed not till Miriam was brought in again. And afterward, the people removed from Hazeroth and pitched in the wilderness of Paran. Hallelujah. So what did God do? He like, she needs to learn a lesson. Let her learn that lesson. So many times when you're going through something, God doesn't hate you. God doesn't want to destroy you. He just wants you to learn the lesson and not repeat it again. That's why God chastises, God corrects. That's why we go through trials and temptations. So we'll pray. Let us not lose our focus and be distracted. Oh, God is doing this with me. But let us say, Lord, what are you trying to teach me? What change are you trying to bring about in me? And let us receive it and go out. It says, that chastisement brings forth a good result, a pleasing result in you. Let's open our mouths and pray that we shall not be discouraged, but we shall learn what the Lord wants to teach us. Father God, we praise you and we thank you, Lord, for your correction, Lord, for it is a sign of your love that you love us. That's why you are correcting, you're chastising us, Heavenly Father. Lord, we pray none of us shall be destroyed in it, Lord, but we shall learn, Lord, and we shall come forth to be better, Heavenly Father, than before, Lord. Take your glory, your honor and praise, Lord. We ask this prayer in Jesus' name. Amen. Amen.
1: God bless you, everyone. Let's turn our Bibles to Genesis chapter 45, and I will read from verse 1. Genesis 45 from verse 1. It says, "Then Joseph could not restrain himself before all those who stood by him, and he cried out, 'Make everyone go out from me.' So no one stood with him while Joseph made himself known to his brothers. And he wept aloud, and the Egyptians and the house of Pharaoh heard it." Verse 3. "Then Joseph said to his brothers, 'I am Joseph. Does my father still live?' But his brothers could not answer him, for they were dismayed in his presence. And Joseph said to his brothers, 'Please come near to me.' So they came near. Then he said, 'I am Joseph, your brother, whom you sold into Egypt. But now, do not therefore be grieved or angry with yourself because you sold me here, for God sent me before you to preserve life.'" Hallelujah. Over here, we see that Joseph finally reveals himself to the brothers. And he says in verse 5, "But now, do not therefore be grieved or angry with yourself." The brothers treated Joseph harshly, and Joseph had all the reason to be angry, to be revengeful, because he was in that power, he was in that position where he could have done anything he wanted. But instead of treating his brothers harshly, he forgave them. He loved his brothers. He forgave. He did not hold any bitterness in his heart. And rather, he said to his brothers, "But now do not be grieved or angry with yourself." He's also telling his brothers, "You also don't need to be guilty of yourselves." He forgave his brothers. So we need to pray for ourselves, that we shall forgive others as Christ has forgiven us. Ephesians 4:32 says, "Be kind to one another, tender-hearted, forgiving one another as God in Christ forgave you." We'll pray for ourselves. There will be instances when people deal harshly with you. They might have wronged you. They might have done things to hurt you. But we'll pray. We will have a heart of forgiveness. May none of us hold bitterness in our heart towards one another, but let us love, knowing that Christ also forgave us. Christ also was merciful towards us. So let's open our mouth and pray. Father God, we thank you, we praise you, we magnify your name, Lord. Lord, we commit ourselves into your hands, Father God. Lord, we pray, Lord, you give us a heart that forgives others, Father God. Lord, we pray, Lord, may none of us hold grudges, Father God. May none of us have evil thoughts about one another, Father God. But Lord, we pray, Lord, let us love one another. Let us be merciful, Father God, as you have been merciful to us, Lord, as you have loved us, Father God. Even though we were in sin, Father, you have loved us first, Lord. So Lord, we pray for ourselves. Let us showcase the same love that you have loved us with, Father God. May none of us hold grudges in our heart, Father God, but let us forgive one another, Father God. Let us operate in love, Father God, in unity. We thank you. We praise you. We magnify your name, Lord. We ask this prayer in Jesus' mighty name. Amen. I read from verse 5 again. It says, "But now do not therefore be grieved or angry with yourselves because you sold me here. For God sent me before you to preserve life. For these 2 years, the famine has been in the land, and there are still 5 years in which there will be neither plowing nor harvesting. And God sent me before you to preserve a posterity for you in the earth and to save your lives by a great deliverance." Verse 8. "So now it was not you who sent me here, but it was God." Hallelujah. If we see Joseph's life, it wasn't an easy life. He had lots of ups and downs in his life. We see he was betrayed by his brothers. He was sent into slavery. He was falsely accused. He was sent to the prison. So his life wasn't easy. But instead of being bitter towards his brother, not once did he say to his brothers, "You know what, because of you all, I had to go through all of this. Because of you, I had to deal with all of this." But instead of all that, he says, "So now it was not you who sent me here, but God." All along the way, he knew that it was God. He was within the plan of God. Whatever happened was for his good. And that is what the word of God says. All things work together for the good of those who love God and are called according to his purpose. So even when you're going through situations, even when you're going through a challenge, or if you're going through a circumstance, know that God is in control. He is still in control. God reigns on high. So we'll pray for ourselves. Let us walk by faith and not by sight. Don't question God. God, why am I going through this? Why is this happening to me? But rather trust in God, knowing that he is in control. Let's open our mouth and pray. Father God, we thank you. We praise you. We magnify your name, Father God. Lord, we thank you for who you are, Lord. Lord, we commit ourselves, our lives, our future into your hands, Father God. Lord, we pray, Father God, when we go through trials, when we go through situations, Father God, may none of us wonder or ask questions, why are we going through this? But let us operate in faith, Lord, knowing that you are in control. For all things work together for the good of those who love God and are called according to his purpose. Lord, we pray, Lord, I will trust in your plan, Father.

0: And he has made me a father to Pharaoh, and lord of all his house, and a ruler throughout all the land of Egypt. You know, when I was reading this, I was thinking, many times when people go through a setback in life, or when they go through a bitter experience in life, their whole focus is on that setback. Their whole focus is on that bitter experience. You talk to them, all they'll talk about is that bitter experience. You know, they're consumed by that bitter experience, by their setback. But in verse 8, if you see, it says, Joseph said, "So now it was not you who sent me here, but God. And he has made me a father to Pharaoh, and lord of all his house, and a ruler throughout all the land of Egypt." Joseph wasn't focusing on the things, on the setbacks, on the negative things that is. His focus was on how God lifted him up, of what God has made him, on how God exalted him, how God has blessed him, how good God has been. So we pray for ourselves. Don't focus on the setbacks. Don't focus on the negative, because that is what the enemy wants to do. Rather, focus on the goodness of God. Focus on the blessing of God. There are so many things that God has done for us. So stop meditating on the negative thing, but meditate on the goodness of God. That's what the Bible says. Meditate on the things that are of good report, that are of good virtue, things that are praiseworthy. So we'll pray for ourselves that we will meditate on things that are true, that are noble, that are just, that are pure, that are lovely, that are of good report. Let us meditate on the things that are good. Let's not focus on the negative, but let us thank God in everything. Let's open our mouth and pray. Father God, we thank you, we praise you, we magnify your name, Lord. Lord, we commit ourselves into your hands, Father God. Lord, we pray, Lord, in everything, let us learn to give you thanks, Father God, for this is the will of God through Christ Jesus concerning me, Father God. Lord, we commit ourselves, Lord. We commit our families, Lord. Let us rejoice in the Lord always, Father God. Lord, we pray, Lord, let us not focus, let us not meditate on the negatives, on the setbacks that we have had, Father God. But Lord, I pray, Lord, you give us the wisdom, Father God, to move on, Lord, to forget the things that have happened in the past, Father God. Let us move on. Let us meditate on things that are true, things that are noble, things that are just, things that are pure, that are lovely, that are of good report, Father God. Let us meditate on these things, Father God. Lord, we are thankful, we are grateful, Father God, for all that you have done for each and every one of us, Father God. So Lord, we pray, Lord, our focus will be serving you, Lord. Our focus should be on thanking you, Father God, for you have exalted us, Father God. You have been so good to us, Father God. Lord, we thank you for your many benefits, Father God, towards us and our families, Father God. So Lord, we pray, Lord, let us always be grateful. Let us always be thankful, Father God. We thank you. We praise you. We magnify your name, Lord. We ask this prayer in Jesus' mighty name. Amen. Verse 9 says, "Hurry up and go to my father and say to him, thus says your son Joseph, God has made me Lord of all Egypt. Come down to me. Do not tarry. You shall dwell in the land of Goshen, and you shall be near to me, you and your children and your children's children, your flock and your herds, and all that you have. There I will provide for you, lest you and your household and all that you have come to poverty, for there are still 5 years of famine." Over here we see that Joseph not only by word said, "Okay, I forgive you, it's okay, don't think about it, don't be angry on yourself." But indeed, he showed that he forgave. He didn't just say, "Okay, I forgive you and I've got nothing to do with." He actually showed the love of God. He showed that he cared for his brothers. He showed that he loved. And that is what the word of God says. Let all that you do be done in love. There are many people when they go through experiences, they say, "Okay, I forgive this person and I forget." And they do not want anything to do with that person. They don't want to see that person's face. But we'll pray for ourselves. You know, when we have forgiven somebody, let us not forget, or let us not say, "Okay, I have nothing to do with it." But let us show with our actions, because that's what Jesus says. Love your enemies. Do good to those who curse you. Bless those who spitefully use you. We'll pray for ourselves. Jesus wants us to come to this level of spirituality. He wants us to grow spiritually. We'll pray for ourselves. Let us grow spiritually. This is the level Jesus wants us to operate in. So we'll pray. When we forgive somebody, let us not just forgive in our words, but show that you care. Love them. Bless them. Pray for them. That is what Jesus wants us to do. So we'll pray. Let us not love in word or in tongue, but let us show it in deed, in truth, in love. Let's open our mouth and pray. Father God, we thank you, we praise you, we magnify your name, Lord. Lord, we commit ourselves into your hands, Lord. Lord, we pray, Lord, when people have hurt us, when they have done us wrong, Father God, Lord, help us to give a heart that forgives them, Father God. And Lord, we pray, Lord, let us not just forgive with our mouths, with our tongues, Lord, but let us show this in our love, in our action. Let us show this with care, Father God. Lord, for your word says, love your enemies, do good to those who curse you, those who hate you, bless those who curse you, and pray for those who spitefully use you. Lord, we pray, Lord, let us operate in this level, Father God, where we will love our enemies, Lord, where we will pray for others, Father God, who have spitefully used us, Father God. Lord, we pray for ourselves, Lord. You give us wisdom. You give us the grace, Father God, to operate in this level, Father God. Lord, we pray, Lord, let us not love in word or in tongue, but in deed and in truth, Father God. Let us have this genuine love, this genuine care for our brethren, for our sisters around, Father God, for our household, for the people in the church, Father God. Lord, we pray, Lord, that we will truly operate in this love of God, Father God. We thank you, we praise you, we magnify your name, Lord. We ask this prayer in Jesus' mighty name. Amen. Amen.
1: God bless you, everyone. Let's open our Bible to Proverbs chapter 23, and I will read from verse 19. It says, hear my son and be wise, and guide your heart in the way. Hallelujah. So the word of God is talking to every child of God, everyone who has accepted Jesus Christ. We are praying for our children, but we are also praying for those on daily basis who are receiving Christ in their lives. Bible says in John, as many as received Jesus Christ, to them they have given the right to become his children. So the word of God is talking to every child of God and is saying that hear my son and be wise and guide your heart in the way. Hallelujah. So we are praying that souls, our children, they shall hear the word of God and they shall receive the word of God. It says, hear and be wise and guide your heart in the way. So we'll pray that as they have heard, as they have received, they shall walk according to the will of God, according to the word of God. We'll pray that as souls are hearing the word of God, receiving Christ in their lives, they shall continue to incline their ears to the word of God. They shall be attentive, they shall be careful, and we'll pray for them that they shall apply their heart to understanding, hallelujah, to the knowledge which comes from the word of God. And the word of God says in Proverbs that it is why they have to do that, because it is the pleasant thing that if they keep the word of God, if they keep the instruction of the word of God, because it says that so that their trust may be in the Lord, not in anything else, not in their own strength, not in their own wisdom. So we'll pray for ourselves and we'll pray for our children and we'll pray as many as receiving the word of God. Let's open our mouth and pray. Father God, we thank you. We give you glory, honor and all praise, Lord. We pray, King of glory, for our children and those who have accepted you, Father God. Lord, they shall incline their ears to your word, Father God, and they shall receive the word of God, Father God, with all humility, Father God. Lord, they shall receive wisdom, O Lord God, which comes from your word, King of glory. Lord, we pray, Father God, we present them to your throne of grace, that they shall apply their heart to your knowledge, to your understanding, Father God. Lord, we pray, King of glory, so that their faith shall be in you, Jesus Christ, so that their trust shall be in you, Father God. Lord, we pray, your word says, hear and receive the word of God. Lord, we pray, King of glory, that you touch their ears, that they may hear your word, they may hear what the Spirit of God is speaking to them expressly, Father God. Lord, they shall be attentive every time when they come into your presence, O Lord God. Every time when they hear your word, King of glory, the word of wisdom, Father God. Lord, we pray, Father God, that they shall receive your word, Father God, with all humility, Father God, with all meekness, Father God. And they shall purpose to walk in the obedience to your word, Father God. They shall apply your word in their life, Father God. They shall walk in the obedience to your word, Father God. Lord, your word says when they walk in the obedience to your word, their steps will not be hindered, Abba Father. Lord, we pray, King of glory, that all our children in the name of Jesus Christ, they shall walk in the obedience to your word. Father God, they shall walk in your fear, continue to represent you well, Father God, serve you in spirit and in truth, Father God, so that their steps will not be hindered, O Lord God. And when they run, they shall not stumble, King of glory. Father God, we pray that they shall take firm hold of your instruction, O Lord God, and your word shall never depart from their eyes, from their heart, Father God, but they shall meditate on your word day and night, Lord, that they may be wise, Father God. Lord, we thank you. We give you glory, honor, and all praise. In Jesus' mighty name we pray. Amen. I'm reading Proverbs chapter 23, verse 20. It says, "Do not mix with wine bibbers or with gluttonous eaters of meat, for the drunkard and the glutton will come to poverty, and drowsiness will clothe a man with rags." Hallelujah. So it's a instruction, and it says, it's a warning also at the same time. It's saying, do not mix. So we are still praying for our children that they shall not join, they shall not walk, they shall not sit, they shall not stand with such people who are operating in this category. It says that do not mix with wine bibbers or with gluttoners, eaters of meat. So we'll pray for our children that they shall be in the right company, in the company of godly men and women. Bible says that bad company corrupts good manners. We are still praying for our children. They are growing, and they have to grow in the knowledge of God, in the will of God, in the word of God. As we are praying for them, they will continue to remain in the right company. Hallelujah. They shall not be deceived in the name of Jesus Christ, because they are in the world, but they are not of the world. And as we are praying for them, we'll pray that they shall walk with wise, that they may be wise in the name of Jesus Christ. I will read Luke 21 verse 36 very quickly. It says, "But take heed to yourself, lest your hearts be weighed down with caressing, drunkenness, and cares of this life, and that they come on you unexpectedly." And verse 39 says, "Watch therefore and pray always, that you may be counted worthy to escape all these things that will come to pass, and to stand before the Son of Man." We are still praying for our children that they shall be watchful, they shall be vigilant, they shall be careful in which company they are in their classes, in their school, in their friend circle, in their, you know, neighborhood. And we as a parent, we will continue to pray for them that they shall walk worthy of their calling, they shall walk worthy, and they shall escape the things which is going to come, and that they may stand before the Lord. Hallelujah. Let's open our mouth and pray. Father God, we thank you. We give you all glory, honor, and all praise, Father God. Lord, we pray for our children, King of Glory, that they shall walk properly, Father God. As your word says, Father God, not in lewdness, not in lust, not in strife, not in envy, in the name of Jesus Christ, not in drunkenness, Father God, but as they have received Christ, my Father, they shall put on, as they have put on Christ, Father God, Lord, they shall continue to walk in Christ, that they may not fulfill the lust of the flesh, Father God, and they shall give no provision for the flesh to fulfill its lust, Father God. Lord, we pray they shall not be deceived in the name of Jesus Christ, Father God. Lord, they shall never stand with those who are operating in this category, Father God, with such people, Father God, that those who have given them to these things, Father God. Lord, we pray that our children shall be wise to choose the wise company, Father God. They shall be with wise men and women, O Lord God. Lord, we pray, Father God, give them wisdom, Father God. They shall not be deceived, O Lord God. Lord, they shall walk properly, Father God, wherever they go, Lord. They shall behave properly, Father God, knowing that they are the children of the Most High God, Father God. Lord, we pray, King of Glory, that they shall represent you well, Father God. Lord, we pray they shall be awakened to righteousness in the name of Jesus Christ, Father God. And Father God, as they have your knowledge, King of Glory, they shall walk in this knowledge, Father God, that they are children of you, Father God. Lord, we pray that all our children shall walk in your fear, Father God, and continue to depart from evil, Father God. Lord, we pray, King of Glory, that they shall represent you well, Father God, in every area of their lives, Father God. Lord, we pray, Father God, deliver them from the lust of the eyes, lust of the flesh, and the pride of life, Father God. As they have received Holy Spirit, Father God, they shall walk in your spirit, Lord. They shall walk in Christ, Father God. Lord, we pray that the truth of your word shall never depart from them, Lord. Lord, you direct their hearts and direct their steps, Father God, and be their God all the days of their lives, Father God. Lord, we thank you. We give you glory, honor, and all praise. In Jesus' mighty name we pray. Amen. I will read verse 22, Proverbs 23, verse 22. It says, "Listen to your father who begot you, and do not despise your mother when she is old." Hallelujah. So another advice and instruction for the children, that it says, listen to your father who begot you, and your mother, do not despise when your mother is old. So we are praying for our children, that all our children in the name of Jesus Christ shall obey their parents, in the Lord, hallelujah, in all things, because this is the first commandment with promise that it may be well with them and God will add length of days in their life so that the kingdom of God may expand. So the word of God will reach to every nation through our children and our children's children and coming generations. So we are still praying for our children that they shall receive wisdom. They shall not be deceived. They shall not walk in darkness as they have received Christ in their life. They shall walk in the light of Christ. They shall continue to walk in the light of the word of God. Let's open our mouth and pray. Father God, we thank you. We give you all glory, honor, and all praise, Lord. Lord, we present all our children to your throne of grace and every soul, Father God, who has accepted you, Father God, through radio ministry, through the prayers of Lord God. Lord, your word is talking to every one of us, Lord. Lord, we pray that our children shall receive wisdom, O Lord God. They shall listen. They shall be careful how they are walking, Father God. Lord, as your word says, that they shall not despise their mothers, O Lord God. Our children shall never despise us when we are old. But Lord, they will take care of their parents well, Father God, because we are raising them in your word. We are raising them in your fear, Father God. And above all, Lord, we desire as a parent that all our children shall walk in your truth, Father God. Lord, we pray, Father God, that your spirit shall continue to lead them and guide them in all truth, Father God. They shall not be deceived, Father God, but they shall stand strong on the authority of your word, Lord. Lord, you direct their hearts and direct their steps, Father God, and we pray, King of glory, their heart shall be fixed in you, Jesus Christ. They shall always rely upon you, Father God, knowing that you are the strength of their heart, you are the strength of their bones, that you are the strength of their flesh, Father God. Lord, they shall know that without you they cannot go far, Father God, and they shall know that in Christ they can do all things because it is you who strengthens them, Father God. Lord, we pray that our children shall listen to the advice of their parents, Lord, the advice which comes from your word, Father God, and they shall keep it in their heart and walk with it, Father God. Lord, we thank you. We give you glory, honor, and all praise. In Jesus' mighty name we pray. Amen. I will read verse 23. It says, buy the truth and do not sell it. Also wisdom and instruction and understanding. Hallelujah. So it says, buy the truth. Our children, they have known the truth. Jesus Christ is the truth of the word of God. And we'll pray that they have known this truth. They shall continue to walk in this truth. They shall continue to share the truth of the word of God wherever they go. It says, buy the truth and do not sell it. So Jesus is the way, the truth, and life. And without Christ, there is no life. Without Christ, no one can come to the Father. Without Christ, there is no salvation. We'll pray. They shall never compromise themselves when it comes to stand on the authority of the truth of the word of God. Hallelujah. Wherever they go, they will continue to represent Christ well. And it says, and wisdom and instruction and understanding. So we'll pray they shall receive wisdom in all they're getting. They shall get understanding. They shall be wise in their generation. Hallelujah. And they shall not deny the truth. Jesus Christ is the truth. So they shall never deny Jesus Christ in any area of their life. Wherever they go, they shall represent their Christ well. And scripture says in Matthew chapter 10, I will quickly read verse 32 and 33. It says, therefore, whoever confesses me before men, him I will also confess before my Father who is in heaven. But whoever denies me before men, him I will also deny before my Father who is in heaven. So denying the truth is denying Christ. Hallelujah. We'll pray that our children shall not deny Christ in any circumstances. Let's open our mouth and pray. Father God, we thank you, for you are a great God, Lord, and greatly to be praised, my Father. You're full of love and compassion, Lord. We thank you, Father God, that your greatness is unsearchable, King of glory. Lord, we thank you for our families. We thank you for our children and our children's children and coming generations. Oh Lord God, for they are in your hands, Father God. But Lord, as a parent, we pray for ourselves, Father God. Give us patience, give us wisdom and the knowledge of your will, Father God, that we may raise our children according to your will, Father God. Lord, we pray, Father God, that our children shall continue to operate in your truth, Father God. They have known Christ, Father God, from now. The Lord, they shall walk with Christ, that they may be like Christ, Father God. They shall always set their mind on the things which are above, where Christ is seated, Father God. Lord, we pray, Father God, that our children shall never deny Christ, Father God, shall never deny your truth, O Lord God, but represent
2: represent you well, Father God. Lord, it doesn't matter whatever they have to face tomorrow or whatever will come tomorrow, Father God, but they shall be strong in you and in the power of your might, Lord. Lord, we pray that they shall grow in the knowledge of your will, Father God, in all wisdom and spiritual understanding in the name of Jesus Christ, Lord. They shall meditate on your word day and night, Father God, and your word shall never depart from their heart, shall never depart from their mouth, Father God. Lord, we pray that they shall grow in your wisdom, in your understanding, in your knowledge, O Lord God. Lord, we thank you that your excellent spirit is resting upon all our children, Father God. The spirit of wisdom, the spirit of knowledge, the spirit of understanding, the spirit of counsel and might and the fear of the Lord shall continue to rest upon all our children, Father God, that they may represent you well, my Father. Lord, we thank you. We give you glory, honor and all praise. In Jesus' mighty name we pray. Amen. I will read verse 24. It says, the father of the righteous will greatly rejoice, and he who begets a wise child will delight in him. Let your father and your mother be glad, and let her who bore you rejoice. Hallelujah. So it says, when a father is raising a wise children, his heart will rejoice, greatly rejoice. It says, and he will have delight in him. It says that, let your father and your mother be glad, and he who bore you rejoice. So we'll pray for our children that they shall continue to bring joy and happiness and peace and rejoicing to us, to our heart. Hallelujah. They shall never bring grief. They shall never be a cause of grief to us. And we'll pray above all to our Heavenly Father, because when God is seeing that all his children are walking in the truth, it is giving him great joy. And we'll pray that our children shall continue to bring joy to the Lord and to us as a parents and to the spiritual parents. Hallelujah. They shall never bring grief. They shall never bring confusion. They shall never bring pain to us, but we shall continue to rejoice in them, rejoice over them. Let's open our mouth and pray. Father God, we thank you. We give you all glory, Lord. We thank you, Father God, for the fruit of womb, Father God. It is from you, Father God. All our children, they are blessed from you, Father God. And you have given them into our hands, Father God. Lord, we pray for our children, King of Glory, that they shall continue to bring joy to us, Father God. Lord, we shall continue to rejoice greatly when we see them growing in you and in your word, Father God, not compromising themselves with the things of this world, Father God. Lord, and it shall bring greater joy to you, Father God, when you see our children walking and serving you in spirit and in truth, Father God. Lord, we pray that our children shall be a joyful children in our house, O Lord God. Lord, we pray, King of Glory, they shall never bring grief to us, Lord, but they shall always bring joy and happiness, Father God. They shall bring honor to us, to our name, Father God. Lord, we pray, Father God, that your grace is sufficient for them, Lord. Each day your grace shall be multiplied to them, Father God, that they may continue to grow thereby, Father God. Lord, we thank you. We give you glory, honor and all praise. In Jesus' mighty name we pray. Amen.
3: God bless you all. Let's open to 2 Samuel 22. 2 Samuel 22 from verse 1. And David spake unto the Lord the words of this song in the day that the Lord had delivered him out of the hand of all his enemies and out of the hand of Saul. And he said, the Lord is my rock and my fortress and my deliverer. The God of my rock, in him will I trust. He is my shield and the horn of my salvation, my high tower and my refuge, my savior. Thou savest me from violence. Amen. So we know the kind of troubles that David faced from enemies on all sides, from Saul, who was continuously hunting him down. And he was always on the run, living in difficult, inhospitable environments. So he went through many trials, but he continued to put his trust in the Lord. And he's describing the ways that God protected him. He said he was my rock. So he was able to stand on a solid ground because of God. God continued to keep him and preserve him. He was his fortress. He defended him, shielded him, and he was his deliverer. He delivered him from the hands of his enemies. Amen. So we are going to pray that we shall continue to put our trust in the Lord. And there is a day when the Lord has purposed to bring us out of whatever you're facing. You know, so David never gave up hope despite the challenges, the difficulties, the many setbacks he faced. He continued to put his trust in the Lord. So we are going to pray that we shall continue to make our refuge in the Lord. He's our rock. As long as we're standing on him, we shall come out of whatever we are facing, and we shall come forth with a song like David, And he was able to sing from his heart because he knew what he went through and he knew what God did for him. Amen. So let's pray. Father God, we thank you. Father, we praise you. We bless you, Lord. Lord, we thank you, Father, for being our fortress, our refuge, Lord, our strong defense, my Father God. Lord, we thank you, Father, for you are with us, Lord, in every situation, everything that we go through, my Father, Lord. Lord, we are not alone, Father. And Lord, we thank you for you will always make a way for your people, my Father God. Lord, we know that all things work together for our good, Father, Lord. Lord, we shall not cast away our confidence, my Father, which has a great recompense of reward, my Father, Lord. Lord, but we shall continue to declare, my Father, that the Lord is our strength. The Lord is our refuge. He's our fortress, my Father God. Lord, our hope is in you, Father, Lord. Our eyes are lifted up unto the hills, my Father, for our help comes from you alone, Father, Lord. We thank you. We praise you, Lord. In Jesus' name we pray. Amen. And verse 4 says, I'll call on the Lord who is worthy to be praised. So shall I be saved from my enemies. So we're going to pray that any situation, maybe call on the name of the Lord. Whatever comes across your way, whatever challenge, don't be crestfallen. Don't be fear-stricken. You know, continue to call on the name of the Lord. Don't think, oh, I don't have anybody. Who am I going to call in this hour? You know, first call on the Lord. And that is what we need to do. I will call on the Lord who is worthy to praise. So shall I be saved from my enemies. So, you know, it's God who saves us from situations, circumstances, from people who may want to hurt us in some way or the other. You know, it's God who works behind the scenes to deliver us. Amen. So let's pray that our first point of call shall always be the Lord. Father God, we thank you, Father God. Lord, we pray, Lord, that our heart shall not be moved by evil tidings, Lord. Our hearts are fixed, my Father, trusting in you, Father God. Lord, in any situation, Lord, let us open our mouths and call upon your name, Lord Jesus, Father. Lord, we know, Lord, that your name is above every other name, my Father. At your name, my Father, every knee shall bow, my Father. Every tongue shall confess that you are Lord, Father, Lord. We thank you, Father, for the name of Jesus, Father, Lord. We thank you, Father, for being our refuge, our strength, Father. Lord, we shall continue to be strong in you, Lord, and in the power of your might, Father, Lord. Lord, we thank you, Father, Lord. None of us shall be afraid, my Father, Lord, but we shall wait on the Lord, my Father, and be of good courage, my Father, Lord, for you shall continue to strengthen our hearts, Father. We thank you. We praise you, Lord. In Jesus' name we pray. Amen. And verse 7 says, in my distress, I called upon the Lord and cried to my God, and he did hear my voice out of his temple, and my cry did enter into his ears. Then the earth shook and trembled, the foundations of heaven moved and shook because he was wroth. Amen. Now the word of God says, let God arise and his enemies be scattered. Amen. May God continue to arise for us in our situations, our circumstances. He says, I called upon the Lord, and he says, my cry entered into his ears. So the word of God tells us the eyes of the Lord are upon the righteous and his ears are open to their prayers. Amen. So we need to remain in the ways of righteousness. Amen. And so when we call, the Lord will hear us. Amen. He does not make the heaven above us brass. When we call on his name, when we walk in righteousness, you know, he's attentive, he's open to listen to our prayers. So let's pray that the Lord shall continue to show himself strong on our behalf in every situation, every circumstance. Father God, we thank you, Father. We praise you, Lord. Lord, we pray that you shall help us, my Father, to continue in your ways, my Father God, to be pleasing to you, my Father God, in our words, in our thoughts, in our deeds, our actions, my Father God. May we continue to give you good pleasure, Father God. Lord, our desire, our prayer is that you shall always hear us, Lord, when we call upon your name, my Father, Lord, and that you would show yourself strong on our behalf, Lord. Your word says the eyes of the Lord run to and fro throughout the whole earth to show himself strong on behalf of those whose heart is perfect toward you, Lord. Lord, give us a heart that is perfect toward you, my Father God. We thank you, we praise you, Lord. Lord, you are our defense, my Father, Lord, and we know that you shall fight every battle that comes across our way, my Father God. Lord, we choose to stand behind you, my Father God. We choose to follow you, my Father God. May you continue to direct our steps, Lord. We thank you, we praise you, Lord. In Jesus' name we pray. Amen. Let's look at verse 17. It says, he sent from above, he took me, he drew me out of many waters. He delivered me from my strong enemy and from them that hated me, for they were too strong for me. Amen. So it doesn't matter how strong the enemy is, you know, it doesn't matter how strong that situation is, you know, and it doesn't matter whether it's trying to swallow you up. You know, the Lord will not give us up. Amen. It says, He sent from above. You know, God will send help from above. Amen. Our help comes from above. He took me. He pulled David out of all those troubles. You know, he says he drew me out of many waters. That means, you know, he had so many problems, so many things troubling him, but the Lord, you know, brought him out of it all. So we're going to pray, you know, that it says he delivered from them that hated me, for they were too strong for me. So we're going to pray that we shall not be intimidated, overwhelmed by situations, circumstances or people, you know, because it's not us who, we're not going in our own strength. It's not about us, you know, it's about the God that we have put our trust in. Amen. And there is nothing too hard, too difficult for him. There's nothing too strong to withstand God. Amen. So let's pray. Father God, we thank you, Father God. Lord, we pray, Lord, that our eyes shall continue to look unto you, my Father God, for our deliverance, our help. Father, for you have sent your word to heal us, to deliver us, Father God. Lord, there's nothing too hard, nothing too difficult for you, Lord. Lord, we shall continue to believe in you, my Father God, Lord. We shall not stagger at the promises of God, my Father, Lord. But Lord, we shall be firm in faith, my Father, trusting you, my Father, believing your word, my Father God. Lord, we shall continue to stand on your promises, my Father, for your promises are yea and amen, my Father God. Lord, we pray, Lord, that nothing shall intimidate us, my Father. Nothing shall strike fear in our hearts, my Father, for you have not given us a spirit of fear, but of power and of love and of a sound mind, my Father, Lord. Lord, we shall continue to put our trust in you, my Father, Lord. Whoso puts his trust in the Lord shall be safe, Father. And Lord, we know that we shall continue to be safe and secure, Lord, for our hearts are resting in you, Father, Lord. We thank you. We praise you, Lord. In Jesus' name we pray. Amen. And let's look at verse 22. It says, "For I have kept the ways of the Lord and have not wickedly departed from my God." 23. "For all his judgments were before me, and as for his statutes, I did not depart from them." 24. "I was also upright before him and have kept myself from iniquity." Amen. So David says that he has kept the ways of the Lord. He says, "I have kept the ways of the Lord and have not wickedly departed from my God." So it is to our own advantage. It is for our own good that we should remain seeking the Lord, serving the Lord. It doesn't make a big difference to God, you know, whether we seek him or not. He's God. But it is for us. And that is because of his great love. He's chosen to give us access to himself. And we can go boldly to the throne room of grace. And it is through Jesus Christ that we have this access. So let's pray that we shall not do anything to disrupt our relationship with the Father. He has reconciled us to himself and he has given us this right to call him Abba Father. Amen. So let's pray that we shall continue to depart from evil. We shall continue to depart from everything that God dislikes. Let's pray. Father God, we thank you. Father, we praise you. Lord, Lord, we pray, Father God, that we shall continue to foster our relationship with you, Father God. Lord, help us, Lord, that we may continue to depart from every form of iniquity, my Father God. Lord, iniquity shall not have any rest in our land, my Father. The road of the wicked shall not rest in our land, my Father God. Lord, we shall not give place to the devil, my Father God. Lord, help us, Father, strengthen us that we may continue to please you, Lord. Continue to do those things that give you delight, Father God. Lord, you have created us to give you good pleasure, Lord. Let our lives, Lord, our families, Lord, our conversations, Lord, our children, Lord, give you delight, my Father God. Let it bring you good pleasure, my Father God. Lord, let the things that we talk about, my Father, Lord, bring you glory, Father God. We thank you. We praise you, Lord. In Jesus' name we pray. Amen. And let's look at verse 26. It says, "With the merciful, thou wilt show thyself merciful. And with the upright man, thou wilt show thyself upright. With the pure, thou wilt show thyself pure. And with the froward, thou wilt show thyself unsavory." Amen. So we can see, you know, that everybody likes to receive mercy. Everybody likes to be dealt with uprightly. But the word of God says that, you know, we have to be merciful. So that is what he says, you know, love your neighbor as yourself and love the Lord your God with all your heart, with all your mind, with all your strength. So we are going to pray that we shall continue to be merciful, because we already prayed that, you know, we have to overcome evil with good, and we should not harbor bitterness in our hearts. We should not be unforgiving. And as the word of God tells us, we are not able to love the brother that we see. You know, how can we love the God that we cannot see? Amen. And if you don't love your brother, you walk in darkness. That's what the word of God says. So let's pray that we shall continue to be merciful. We shall continue to walk uprightly, because what we sow, we shall reap. Amen. do unto others as we would have them do unto us. Amen. So let's pray. Father God, we thank you. Father God, Lord, we pray that you shall help us, my Father, to be obedient to your word, my Father God. Lord, help us to have a heart that is forgiving, my Father, that is loving, my Father, that is compassionate and merciful to those around us, my Father God. Lord, help us, my Father, to operate in purity, my Father God. Lord, with the pure, you will show yourself pure, my Father God. Lord, we desire, my Father, to receive, my Father, the good that you have purpose for us, my Father God, for us and our families, Lord. We thank you, Father, for giving us this eternal life, my Father, Lord. Though we did not deserve it, my Father, you gave it to us. It is a gift of God, Father, Lord. Lord, we thank you, Father, for your loving kindness, your mercy, my Father, Lord. Lord, you did not even spare your own son, my Father, but you delivered him for us all, my Father, Lord. Lord, help us to be selfless, Lord, in serving you, my Father, in serving the body of Christ, my Father, God. Help us to operate in love towards everyone, my Father, Lord. Help us to overcome evil with good, Lord, as your word says, Lord. We thank you, we praise you, Lord. In Jesus' name we have prayed. Amen.
4: 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Revive us, Lord.

that men may hear the truth, come to the light of the truth, and walk in the truth. Dr. Ihemeh N. Ndukwe, a missionary in the Middle East and Asia for more than 21 years, graced with a word for revival, now comes your way on Revival Now. 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

In John chapter 9 verse 5, saying, as long as I am in the world, I am the light of the world. So God did not send his son into the world to condemn the world, but that the world through him might be saved. He that believeth in him is not condemned, but he that believeth not is condemned already. And this is the condemnation, that light is come into the world, and men love darkness rather than the light. For everyone that doeth evil hates the light, neither comes to the light. But he that doeth the

Let men hear the truth and come to the truth. Come to its light. Walk in the truth. Walk in the light. Do deeds of the truth. This is revival. To minister is Dr. Ihene N. Ndukwe. Dr. Ihene Ndukwe has been a missionary in the Middle East and Asia for more than 21 years. Dr. Ihene Ndukwe is graced with the word for revival now, reviving the ministers, the families, and the nations, preaching the word of God, pure and unadulterated, in demonstration of the Spirit and of power, so that men's faith is not on enticing words of man's wisdom, but in the power of God. You can't sit under this anointing and remain the same. Revival now.

Our message today is taken from Hebrews chapter 11, verse 7. By faith, Noah, being warned of God of things not seen as yet, moved with fear, prepared an ark to the saving of his house, by the which he condemned the world and became heir of the righteousness which is by faith. So the word of God is telling us about a man called Noah who walked by faith. Genesis chapter 6 verse 9 says this: these are the generations of Noah. Noah was a just man and perfect his generations. And Noah walked with God. That's what it means to walk by faith. He walked with God. He believed God. He obeyed God. He did what God told him to do. So the scripture is telling us here, by faith, simply put, by believing what God told him to do and trusting in the Lord, after God had warned him of things not yet seen, God admonished him of things yet to come, things he has not yet seen, he moved with fear. He was worried. He was cautious. And he being cautious and obedient to the word of God, the Bible says he prepared an ark as God had instructed him to do, to the saving of his house. Say, by the which he condemned the world and became heir of the righteousness, which is by faith. What did Noah do and what did God tell him to do? The scripture shows it to us in that Genesis chapter 6 from verse 13. Say, and God said unto Noah, the end of all flesh is come before me, for the earth is filled with violence through them. And behold, I will destroy them with the earth. So God gave a reason why he's going to destroy the whole earth, because the whole earth was full of violence through the eyes of man. So God gave him instruction what to do. One thing is to receive instruction, and another thing is to obey the instruction of what you have told to do. So God gave him instruction in that verse 14. He said, make thee an ark of gopher wood. Rooms shall thou make in the ark, and shall pitch it within and without with pitch. Verse 15. And this is the fashion which thou shalt make it of. The length of the ark shall be 300 cubits, the breadth of it 50 cubits, and the height of it 30 cubits. When God gives instruction, he's specific, he's direct. So God gave him instruction on how to make this ark and gave him specific measurements. He continued in verse 16. Say, a window shall thou make to the ark, and a cubit shall thou finish it above, and the door of the ark shall thou set in the side thereof and lower. Second and third stories shall thou make it. Verse 17, and behold, I do bring a flood of waters upon the earth to destroy all flesh, wherein is the breath of life from under heaven, and everything that is in the earth shall die. Listen, whenever God gives instruction on what to do, is to help you to escape from whatever is coming. So he gave Noah this instruction on how to preserve life, and gave him reason why he's doing this, because he wants to preserve those who are not involved in the violence, those who are walking righteously. He wanted to preserve. So don't play with the instruction of God. Hold fast to instruction. It is your life. That's what the scripture says in Proverbs chapter 4, verse 13. Say, take fast hold of instruction. Let her not go. Keep her, for she is thy life. The instruction of God will always keep you separate. It will distinguish you. It will lift you. When you obey it, and when you purpose to receive it and to do it, you profit from it. And that's what God was showing to Noah here. And God's instruction, like I said, is very specific. It's measured. It's direct. God doesn't miss words in his instructions. He continued,
in that Genesis chapter 6, verse 17, he said, and behold, I do bring a flood of waters upon the earth to destroy all flesh, wherein is the breath of life from under heaven, and everything that is in the air shall die. Verse 18, but with thee will I establish my covenant, and thou shalt come into the ark, thou and thy sons, and thy wife, and thy sons' wives with thee. Verse 19, and of every living thing of all flesh, two of every sort, shall thou bring into the ark, and to keep them alive with thee, they shall be male and female. Verse 20, of fowls after their kind, and of cattle after their kind, of every creeping thing of the earth after his kind, two of every sort shall come unto thee to keep them alive. 21, and take thou unto thee of all food that is eaten, and thou shalt gather it to thee, and shall be for food for thee and for them. Verse 22, said, thus did Noah, according to all that God commanded him, so did he. That's why Noah walked with God, because he obeyed God. There was no time he despised the instruction of God. Are you despising the instruction of righteousness? Anytime you despise the instruction of righteousness, you are not walking with God. That same instruction you may despise, maybe instruction that will lift you. It may be instruction that will preserve your life or preserve your family, and you are despising it, you'll be destroyed. Noah does not despise the instruction of the Lord. The scripture tells us in 2 Timothy chapter 3, from verses 16 to 17, say, all scripture is given by inspiration of God and is profitable for doctrine, for reproof, for correction, for instruction in righteousness, that the man of God may be perfect, thoroughly furnished unto all good works. So don't despise any word of God. Receive the instruction of righteousness. Receive the word of God. Walk with the word of God. The scripture says, receive my instruction and not silver and knowledge, rather than choice gold, because that is where your life is. When you receive the instruction of God and purpose to walk in it, you will find yourself secured, you find yourself protected and shielded. For wisdom is better than rubies, and all things that may be desired are not to be compared to it at all. So purpose to receive instruction and walk in it. The Bible said, Noah moved with fear of the Lord, not fear of the coming situation. But he was cautious of the coming situation. The fear of the Lord will lead you to obey his instruction, which will cause you to escape from the wrath to come, as Noah did. Say, by faith, Noah, being warned of God of things not seen as yet, moved with fear, prepared an ark to the saving of his house, by the which he condemned the world and became heir of the righteousness which is by faith. Noah obeyed and did what God commanded him to do. Matthew 24, from verse 37 to 39, say, but as the days of Noah were, so shall also the coming of the Son of Man be. For as in the days that were before the flood, they were eating and drinking, marrying and giving in marriage, until the day that Noah entered into the ark. Verse 39, and knew not until the flood came and took them all away, so shall also the coming of the Son of Man be. As we are receiving the instruction of righteousness, is for us to escape from the wrath to come. We must remain in that place of obedience to do what God told us to do. He said, Noah moved with fear as he was being warned. Even today, the word of God is coming to many. It's coming as instruction in righteousness. It's coming as correction. It's coming as a warning. It's coming as a teaching to help you to escape from the wrath to come. If you continue in the way of iniquity, just as it came in the days of Noah, when people were busy
eating and drinking, marrying and giving in marriage, until the day Noah entered into the ark and the flood came and took them. Don't wait until flood comes to take you away. As you receive the warning, as you receive the instruction in righteousness, purpose to obey it and do it. See, Noah did exactly what God told him to do. And while he was doing that, people must have been laughing at him. Brethren, if you obey the word of God and do what God has called you to do, people may be laughing at you. But make sure you are specifically doing exactly what God has called you to do. Let them laugh if they want to laugh. Remember, Moses was admonished of God when he was about to make the tabernacle. Say, for see, say he, that they make all things according to the pattern showed to thee in the mount. Are you walking in the way, the truth, and the love that is in Christ Jesus? Continue it. It doesn't matter how people are laughing at you. Signs are there for us to know that the second coming of our Lord and Savior is drawing near. And our responsibility is to hear the word and to warn those who have hardened themselves through the evil heart of unbelief. Lot at his own time warned his own family, his in-laws, to escape from the wrath to come. You have been saved so that from your home, begin to desire that the members of your family should be saved, should come into the saving knowledge of the Lord. Noah prepared the ark as God commanded him to save the entire family. God has saved you, that through you, light has come into your home, into your family, into all your acquaintances, all those that relate with you, so that you can bring them into this saving knowledge of the word of God. If you cease to do that, you are failing in your responsibility. The scripture shows us what Lord did as he was warned. In Genesis 19, from verse 12, and the man said unto Lot, has thou here any besides son-in-law and thy sons and thy daughters? And whatsoever thou hast in the city, bring them out of this place. Verse 13, for we destroy this place, because the cry of them is waxing great before the face of the Lord, and the Lord has sent us to destroy it. Verse 14, and Lot went out and spake unto his sons-in-law, which married his daughters, and said, up, get you out of this place, for the Lord will destroy the city. But he seemed as one that mocked unto his sons-in-law. Our responsibility is to share this ministry of reconciliation. We have been reconciled to God through Jesus Christ. And we have been given this ministry. We should not keep silent. We should share it to people, starting from our household, to all people we know. If we fail to share it, then we have failed to give them the warning of the impending wrath that is about to come. And we need to do that. Each time God has given you a word for somebody, don't fail to give that word to somebody. It doesn't matter how hard that person may be. If God has given you a word and said, go and speak to this man or this woman concerning this situation, concerning him coming to the saving knowledge of the word of God, it's your responsibility to fulfill that word. The Bible said, by faith, we have been warned of God of things not seen as yet. Move with fear. Prepare an ark to the saving of his house, by which he condemned the world and became heir of the righteousness which is by faith. So Noah moved with fear. He was cautious. He prepared. And that preparation was like a message. See also the warning.

God released through Moses to Pharaoh in Exodus chapter 9. That's why I'm saying, if God has given you a word to somebody, don't fail to go and give it to him. It doesn't matter how highly placed the person may be. It may be a word that will deliver the person. It's important that you have given the word. Whether the person obeys or not, it's not your responsibility. But your responsibility is to give that word, the word of deliverance, to that person. Exodus chapter 9, from verse 17. As yet, exhort thou thyself against my people, that thou will not let them go. That's God speaking to Pharaoh through Moses. Verse 18, behold, tomorrow about this time I will cause it to rain a very grievous hail, such as have not been in Egypt since the foundation thereof, even until now. Verse 19, send therefore now and gather thy cattle and all that thou hast in the field, for upon every man and beast which shall be found in the field and shall not be brought home, the hail shall come down upon them, and they shall die. Verse 20. He that feared the word of the Lord among the servants of Pharaoh made his servants and his cattle flee into the houses. Verse 21. And he that regarded not the word of the Lord left his servants and his cattle in the field. See what he said? He that feared the word of the Lord. When the word of God comes, take reverence. Give due reverence to the word of God. Move with fear and obey to do what the word of God says. The Bible said here, the servants of Pharaoh who fear the word of God, obey the word of God, obey what God said, and their cattle were secure. Proverbs 22, verse 3 says this, a prudent man foreseeth the evil and hideth himself, but the simple person and are punished. See many Christians suffering what they are not supposed to suffer because they are not hearing and heeding to obey the word of God. They are not preparing themselves to obey and to do the word of God. The Bible said, by faith, Noah, being warned of God of things not seen as yet, move with fear, prepare an ark to the saving of his house, by which he condemned the world and became heir of the righteousness which is by faith. Don't wait until you see it, because it may be too late to escape. When a warning of catastrophe, a warning of eternal condemnation is released, and the only way of escape is to obey the word of God, don't wait to see it first, because it may be too late to escape from the wrath to come. Just obey God and do his will. And we have the responsibility to warn people to escape from the wrath to come. As we receive, we release. We should not hold it. We should not hold it tight. Even as we are preparing ourselves to escape from the wrath to come, we should also be preparing others and showing them the way of truth, the way of life, for them to escape from the wrath to come. Ezekiel chapter 3. From verse 17 says this, Son of man, have made a watchman unto the house of Israel. Therefore hear the word of my mouth and give them warning from me. Verse 18, when I say unto the wicked, thou shalt surely die, and thou givest him not warning, nor speakest to warn the wicked from his wicked way to save his life, the same wicked man shall die in his iniquity. There is blood will I require at the hand. Verse 19. Yet, if thou warn the wicked, I turn not from his wickedness, not from his wicked way, he shall die in his iniquity, but thou hast delivered thy soul. That is why you must return to the Lord. The scripture says it expressly. Acquaint now thyself with him and be at peace. Thereby good shall come unto thee. Job 22 from verse 22. Now I read. Say, receive, I pray thee, the law from his mouth and lay up his word in thy heart. Verse 23. If thou return to the Almighty, thou shalt be built up. Thou shalt put away iniquity far from thy tabernacles. If you return, the law will build you up. If you purpose to remain,

Noah. Just obey God. That's all you need to do. And I'm challenging you. Are you preparing yourself for the second coming of our Lord and Savior Jesus Christ? He's coming to take home to himself. Those who are preparing themselves, presenting their bodies, a living sacrifice, holy, acceptable unto God, which is their reasonable service. Jesus is coming again. He came before as a lamb. He's coming again as the lion of the tribe of Judah. He's coming. And that's why he encourages every one of us who is preparing himself or herself for the second coming. He says in John chapter 14 from verse 1, say, let not your heart be troubled. You believe in God, believe also in me. Verse 2, in my Father's house are many mansions. If it were not so, I would have told you, I go to prepare a place for you. Verse 3, and if I go and prepare a place for you, I will come again and receive you unto myself, that where I am, there ye may be also. So Christ is coming again. Noah prepared an ark to the saving of his house as he was instructed. Even as you are preparing yourself, are you preparing your family members? Are you teaching them to obey the word of God? Are you an encouragement to them in the way you are living? Are you an example to believers? Begin to be an example to believers and continue to be a light to unbelievers. Be an example to the members of your family, even if they have had it themselves, so that through you eventually they will come to be saved. The Bible said in Genesis chapter 7, that I read from verse 11, in the 600th year of Noah's life, in the second month, 17th day of the month, the same day were all the fountains of the great deep broken up, and the windows of heaven were opened. Verse 12, and the rain was upon the earth 40 days and 40 nights. Verse 13, in the same day entered Noah and Shem and Ham and Japheth, the sons of Noah, and Noah's wife, and the three wives of his sons with them into the ark. Verse 14, they and every beast after his kind, and all the cattle after their kind, and every creeping thing that creepeth upon the earth after his kind, and every fowl after his kind, every bird of every sort. And they went in unto Noah into the ark, two and two of all flesh, wherein is the breath of life. And they that went in, male and female of all flesh, as God had commanded him, and the Lord shut him in. The Lord enclosed them, secured them. That's the way it will be at the second coming of the Lord. You have been saved so that you and your household shall be saved. Make it a responsibility. Prepare your household and not come across you for salvation by being an example, fighting a good fight of faith, lay you hold on eternal life. See what God said in that Genesis 7:1, and the Lord said unto Noah, come down, all thy house, into the ark. For thee have I seen righteous before me in this generation. Say, by which he condemned the world. Your obedience to the word of God will expose and condemn the level of disobedience in the world. That's why you need to remain in the place of obedience and walk in obedience. Noah became heir of the righteousness, which is by faith. Remember that Noah found grace in the eyes of the Lord because he was just and perfect his generation. Continue to fight a good fight of faith, holding on to eternal life. Continue to work at your salvation with fear and trembling. For righteousness is by faith. Purpose to remain in the righteousness of God in Christ Jesus and continue to walk by faith and not by sight. Do not allow anything to take you away from the precious faith which you have received. Romans chapter 1 from verse 16 tells us this. For I am not ashamed of the gospel of Christ, for it is the power of God unto salvation.
to everyone that believeth, to the Jew first and also to the Greek. Verse 17. For therein is the righteousness of God revealed from faith to faith, as it is written, the just shall live by faith. As you remain justified through the blood of Jesus Christ, who shed his blood for the remission of our sins, continue to live by faith, continue to walk by faith, continue to love the Lord with all your heart, with all your mind, with all your strength, and love your neighbor as yourself. Continue to keep the word of God, for faith working by love. Romans chapter 1 verse 18 continues, for the wrath of God is revealed from heaven against all ungodliness and unrighteousness of men who hold the truth in unrighteousness. Because that which may be known of God is manifest in them, for God has shown it unto them. God has shown us his love by sending forth his only begotten Son, that whosoever believeth in him shall not perish, but have everlasting life. The scripture said about Abraham, that Abraham believed God and it was counted unto him for righteousness. Continue to believe God. Continue to walk by faith. And as you continue to do this, remain blessed. In Jesus' name, amen and amen.

0: 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I repeat that website address, www.inwardrevival.org, or email info@inwardrevival.org. 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I repeat the email address, info@inwardrevival.org. Alternatively, please telephone the office on +234 701 687 0490. I repeat that telephone number, +234 701 687 0490. Thank you so much.
1: When the road is called up yonder, I'll be there.
2: Praise God. We have heard the message of life today. Let us open our mouths and thank the Lord for the word and message of life. Let's pray. Heavenly Father, we thank you for this word and message of life today. By your word, you in your mercy have led forth the people whom you have redeemed from destruction to the place of instruction and obedience. Thank you for guiding us in the strength of your word, to your holy habitation. Your people have heard you. May we live in reverence and awe of you. Reign forever in our lives, O Lord, we pray in Jesus' mighty name. Amen. Hallelujah. Our prayers today will be based on the main text of today's message, Hebrews chapter 11, verse 7. And I read, by faith, Noah, being divinely warned of things not yet seen, moved with godly fear, prepared an ark for the saving of his household, by which he condemned the world and became heir of the righteousness which is according to faith. Praise God. Noah had a testimony. He walked with God. To walk with God means to hear and receive word, counsel, and instruction from him, believing it and walking in it. In Genesis chapter 6, verse 13, Noah was divinely warned by God. In verse 14, he was instructed by him on what to do, saying, make yourself an ark of gopher wood. And in verse 15, God said, and this is how you shall make it. And verse 22 of it says, thus Noah did, according to all that God commanded him. So he did. Noah took fast hold of instruction. When you hear God's word, what do? Do you take fast hold of it and hold it fast? Or do you despise it? So we are going to pray and ask God to instruct you in his way and by his word in all you do, so that you will stay in the path of life and in his presence. Pray that you will choose to receive instruction, hold fast to it, and not silver or choice gold. Let us pray. Heavenly Father, we thank you for your favor and blessings on our life to supply us daily and load us with the benefits of instructions by your word. Thank you, Father, for your instructions are specific and they are meant to help us escape whatever is contrary to us. Thank you, King of Glory. We pray this day, may we not despise your instructions of righteousness, lest we be destroyed. Father, we ask for your instruction of righteousness so that we will be preserved, so that we will be kept separate, so that we will profit from it. Lord, today we choose to be diligent to hear, receive, and hold fast to instruction. For instruction is our life. Your word keeps us in the path of life. Your word keeps us separate. Your word and your instruction, your counsel, Abba Father, keeps us from entering the path of the wicked and walking in the counsel of the ungodly. We choose this day, Lord, to live in excellence and in the excellency of the power of your word. Help us, Lord, to keep your word so that we will be distinguished and our profiting will appear. Receive all the glory from our lives, O Lord God, and may the excellency of your power be revealed in us. In Jesus' name we pray. Amen. Hallelujah. In the Gospel of John chapter 5 verse 30, Jesus said, I can of myself do nothing. As I hear, I judge, and my judgment is righteous, because I do not seek my own will, but the will of the Father who sent me. Hallelujah. Christ's life is a testimony, is exemplary of the way God desires all men to live. Yes, Jesus, the Son of God, did nothing of himself, except what he hears from the Father, and what his Father in heaven instructed him to do. And so did Noah. We heard it. Can you say and do likewise today? Can your works speak as of Jesus? As I hear, I do. Jesus taught us to pray, Thy will be done on earth as it is in heaven. Let this be your earnest desire from this day hence to say in all things and of all that you do, nevertheless, not my will, but yours be done. Just like Peter said to Jesus, nevertheless, at your word. And he cast his net into the sea and caught fishes. So let's pray. Pray that we will only do by the will of God. Let's pray. Heavenly Father, I praise and thank you for giving us Jesus Christ, the perfect example of how we should live to praise you and glorify your name on earth, which is to seek to do your will and not ours. Father, today we pray, Lord, deliver the believer, the minister, children of God, from the sin and wrong attitudes of self-will. Help us, Lord, to do only those things that please you. Jesus did and taught, so that in all things we can say without fear, Thy will, Thy way, not mine, be done. Help us, Lord, to continue to strive to set aside our own will in order to execute your plans and purposes for our lives, so that our doings and our judgments may be right before you. Father, may we know to live in utter dependence upon you, Heavenly Father. Live in complete submission to your word, to your will, in total surrender, so that our doings will always serve as a witness to condemn the world. Help us, Lord, to do works that can't be halted by Satan's evil plots in the name of Jesus Christ. May we seek to follow Jesus' example, only doing what we hear from the Lord, so that we may be able to say in every end, My judgment is just, because I do not seek my will, but the will of my Father in heaven. Help us, O Lord God. In Jesus' name we pray. Amen. Hallelujah. Still praying with that Hebrews 11 verse 7, which says, Noah, moved with godly fear, prepared an ark for the saving of his household, by which he condemned the world. Hallelujah. God warned him. He moved with fear. God instructed him. He prepared an ark. One thing is to receive instruction. The other thing is to fear the Lord and obey the Lord. Is the fear of the Lord an Old Testament teaching? No. The Bible in Acts chapter 9 verse 31 says, the early church, and walking in the fear of the Lord and in the comfort of the Holy Spirit, they were multiplied. The fear of the Lord leads to obedience. And the word of God in 1 Peter chapter 3 verse 20 tells us that by Noah's obedience, 8 souls were saved. God has called us to the ministry of reconciliation. So let us pray that we will be filled with the spirit of the fear of the Lord, and that we will move with godly reverence and fear as children of God, as believers, to obey the will of God to win souls. Let us pray. Heavenly Father, we thank you that you are a holy God, and your holiness demands us to live in fear of you, serving you in spirit and in truth. Your word says, a prudent man foreseeth the evil and hideth himself, but the simple pass on and are punished. We choose this day the wisdom to be and live as prudent and not remain simple. May we be wise to behave wisely in the fear of you, O Lord. Father, let the spirit of the fear of the Lord consume us, and may we grow in it in Jesus' name. Lord, teach us, teach men, teach the ministers, believers, children of God, to fear you and walk in obedience with you in Jesus' name. As you have given us the ministry of reconciliation, Lord, may our obedience to yield to do your will and work of this ministry be fulfilled, and may souls be saved through our preaching of your word in Jesus' name. Father, Lord, may we have grace to be godly examples to the believers in word, in conduct, in love, in spirit, in faith, and in purity, in the mighty name of Jesus. May we have grace by which we may serve you acceptably in reverence and godly fear, that in all we do, our lights will continue to shine out, that men may see and glorify our Father in heaven. As we declare the word of truth and preach the message of reconciliation. Thank you, Heavenly Father. In Jesus' name we pray, amen and amen.
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Hi everyone, and welcome to the Inward Revival Now online radio station featuring Dr. Ehime N. Ndukwe on These Are Daily Specials. We're so happy to announce that we will be live streaming three specials every day, with the first being the Word of Wisdom, the second is the Message of Life, and the third is Revival Now. Now I'm going to be sharing some times with you, so please make a note of them and listen in to whichever timing suits you. If you miss the live stream, don't worry, because they will be repeated on air every 4 hours, so relax, because you can listen in to whatever timing suits you best. So we kick off with the Word of Wisdom live stream, which begins at 6:20 a.m. and that's Nigeria time. 6:20 a.m. also for Europe, certain countries in Europe, 9:20 a.m. for the UAE, 10:50 a.m. for India, 2:20 p.m. for Manila, and that's our listeners in the Philippines, 3:20 p.m. for Australia, 12:20 a.m. Eastern Standard Time for America, and 9:20 p.m. Pacific Time, America and Canada. 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In case you missed the live streams, relax, because like I said before, they will be repeated on air every 4 hours. 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
1: Today's promise is taken from the book of Acts chapter 2, and I read from verses 16 to 18 from the New King James Version, and it says, "But this is what was spoken by the prophet Joel, and it shall come to pass in the last days, says God, that I will pour out of my spirit on all flesh. Your sons and your daughters shall prophesy, your young men shall see visions, your old men shall dream dreams, and on my men servants and on my maid servants I will pour out my spirit in those days, and they shall prophesy." Hallelujah. Come, let's worship and thank the Lord in Jesus' name.

0: Hallelujah.
1: We'll be praying today from the Acts of the Apostles, chapter 2, verses 16 to 18, and I read, "But this is that which was spoken by the prophet Joel, and it shall come to pass in the last day, saith God, I will pour out of my spirit upon all flesh, and your sons and your daughters shall prophesy, and your young men shall see visions, and your old men shall dream dreams. And on my servants and on my handmaids I will pour out in those days of my spirit, and they shall prophesy." Hallelujah. The Bible says here, making reference to the prophecy of Joel, that in the last days God himself will pour out of his spirit upon all flesh. When God pours out of his spirit, notable things happen, unmistakable changes occur, miracles take place, men are quickened to serve God, to follow after God. And making reference again to Isaiah 35, 1 to 10, it paints a picture of what happens when the Lord pours out his spirit. And we're going to be taking our prayers from this Isaiah. We read verse 1 and 2. It says, "The wilderness and the solitary place shall be glad for them, and the desert shall rejoice and blossom at the rose. It shall blossom abundantly and rejoice, even with joy and singing. The glory of Lebanon shall be given unto it. The excellency of Carmel and Sharon shall see the glory of the Lord and the excellence of our God." Hallelujah. We are going to be praying today, and we say, "Dear Lord, as you pour out your spirit upon your sons, upon all flesh, even in all the nations of the earth, let the wilderness, the solitary places, the desert places, immense life begin to blossom abundantly." Heavenly Father, King of glory, we pray that the desert places, oh God, of lack of fruitfulness, oh God, in our walk with you, coldness in prayer, oh God, Lord, coldness in fellowship with you, oh God, Lord, let them begin to come alive in you. Lord, let the solitary places, oh God, of, oh God, not being able to win souls for Christ, oh God, begin, oh God, to blossom. Let this area's immense life begin to yield fruits, oh God. Heavenly Father, King of the world, God, let your sons, let believers, let ministers come alive in this areas of dryness, in this areas, oh God, where their souls, oh God, have been dry, oh God. Lord, let our lives cease, oh God, to be tamed a wilderness. Let life cease, oh God, to be tamed solitary, oh God. Lord Jehovah, King of glory, but they shall come alive, being fruitful, oh God, in you, in the mighty name of Jesus. Amen. Hallelujah. I'll start from verse 3 of that Isaiah 35. He says, "Strengthen ye the weak hands and confirm the feeble knees. Say to them that are of a fearful heart, be strong, fear not. Behold, your God will come with vengeance, even God with a recompense. He will come and save you." Hallelujah. We are going to be praying once again, and we say, "Father Lord, as you pour out your spirit in these last days upon our flesh, let your servants, ministers, leaders and churches whose hands have grown weak begin again to rise in the strength of the Lord. Let their hands become strengthened to go on in your work, in that work which you have committed into their hands, O God. Let their hands be strengthened, O God, to continue in the labor of returning souls unto the path of righteousness, Lord, unto the path of eternal life. Let their knees, oh God, be strengthened in the place of intercession. Let their knees be strengthened, oh God, Lord, in the place, Heavenly Father, King of the way, of calling your name on behalf of souls, oh God. Lord, Abba, Father, King of glory, let their knees, oh God, be strengthened, oh God, in bearing the priestly burden of lifting up souls before you in prayer. Lord Jehovah, as you
0: pour out your spirit, as you pour out your spirit upon our flesh, cause your servants, O God, Lord Jehovah, King of glory, to come alive, O God. Heavenly Father, King of glory, those ones that are fearful, those your servants, O God, that have cowed in for fear, O God, Lord of persecution, for reproach, O God, Lord, for mockery, for trials, O God, Lord, shall once again arise in boldness, being baptized afresh, O God, by your spirit, O God, Lord, and we shall all go out, O God, to declare Jesus boldly, O God, to the lost, O God. Abba, Father, sinners coming back to you in repentance, in the mighty name of Jesus, amen. Hallelujah. And if we go to verse 5 of that Isaiah 35, it says, then the eyes of the blind shall be opened, and the ears of the deaf shall be unstopped. Then shall the lame man leap as an hart, and the tongue of the dumb sing. For in the wilderness shall waters break out, and streams in the desert. Hallelujah. We are going to yet pray again. Say, Father, as you pour out your spirit upon all flesh, Heavenly Father, King of the Lord, let the eyes of those that are blind to the truth, Lord, be opened, Heavenly Father, King of the way. Let the ears of those that are deaf, O God, that's hearing the truth, be unstopped, O God. Let the parched ground, O God, Jehovah, receive pool of water. Let the thirsty land of sin be visited with the spring of water of your touch, O God, and salvation, O God. Lord, Heavenly Father, King of the way, and in your house, O God, Lord, there shall be a highway. There shall be a highway called the highway of holiness, O God. Lord Jehovah, King of the way, O God, the fear of the Lord shall return in your house, O God. Lord, nations shall gather to call upon the name of the Lord in your temple. Lord, men shall seek to be identified with your children. Heavenly Father, King of the way, O God, no more shall your house be reproached. No more shall your house be made a thing of mockery. For, O God, you are pouring out your spirit afresh, O God. You are pouring out your spirit afresh, O God, upon all men, upon your people, O God. Heavenly Father, King of glory, you shall glorify yourself, O God. You shall bring glory once again back into your house, O God. Lord, your fear, O God, shall fill, O God, Heavenly Father, your temple. Lord, that men shall worship, men shall fear you, O God. Lord, nations shall bow to you, O God. Lord, in the name of Jesus we have prayed. Amen and amen.
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2: The word of wisdom today is taken from Proverbs chapter 26, verse 23. Burning lips and a wicked heart are like a potsherd covered with silver dross. A wicked heart may pretend through what he says,

savor at all. That what he has seen is just deception. That the savor is covering emptiness, empty vessel that is of no value. Such are those who profess love and say deceitful things with their mouths, but wickedness flows from their hearts. So be cautious and be wise when you are dealing with such ones. Says, like an earthen vessel overlaid with silver dross are burning lips and a wicked heart. They may be adding professions of friendship, but it's from a wicked heart. However smooth, shining they may appear, they are like a vile vessel covered over with base metal. There's no truth in them. It's all wickedness that is embedded in their hearts. They're talking smoothly with their mouths. Proverbs chapter 10 verse 18 says, he that hideth hatred with lying lips, and he that uttereth a slander is a fool. Such ones may utter slander, and they may hide hatred, and be speaking friendly words to you, but in their hearts is wickedness. Be careful when you are dealing with such people. Don't be carried away.

that's exactly what happened here. He said, stand up. See how Joab deceived our master and killed him. May you be careful with people you are dealing with. May you be alert in the spirit not to be deceived.

A man might see the depth of frustration the psalmist has here. So it was not his enemy that reproached him. You have been able to stand it. But someone he considered a guide, an acquaintance, a friend, whom he went to the house of the Lord together. That's why the Bible cautions us about knowing the kinds of friends we make and keep. Let the standard of your friendship be the kind that Jesus showed us. A friend loves at all times. A friend will show himself friendly. Don't just keep any kind of person who may be envious or jealous of your progress, who may be thinking of your downfall, who may be thinking of how to cut short of what God has purposed for you. You may find yourself speaking and they'll see you as somebody who is speaking rubbish or who is doing rubbish because they're not speaking according to what they desire or what they want you to speak. And they will be planning for your downfall. They will be planning for your destruction. See what God told Ezekiel. In Ezekiel chapter 33, from verse 30, he says, "Also, thou son of man, the children of thy people still are talking against thee by the walls and in the doors of the houses, and speak one to another, everyone to his brother, saying, Come, I pray you, and hear what is the word that cometh forth from the Lord." Verse 31, "And they come unto thee

Their heart is focused on wickedness. Their heart is focused on covetousness.

Now the head of Jesus Christ, in Luke chapter 22, verse 47, it says, "And while he yet spake, behold, a multitude, and he that was called Judas, one of the 12, went before them, and drew near unto Jesus to kiss him." Verse 48, "But Jesus said unto him, Judas, betrayest thou the Son of Man with a kiss?" This is the kiss of wickedness. Kiss of an enemy. Cover with love. The wickedness is in it. Kiss of betrayal.

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The word of God says the wise man builds his house upon the rock. Amen. Let us be wise men and women, building our lives upon the rock, which is the word of God. Amen.

Hey, did you know that God has given you all you need to live a great godly life? Yes, to live a great life in all godliness. The great need on every side is spiritual revival, and God is giving it. The Lord God is rending the heavens and coming down among his people. It's all open. You can hear it all

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So, where are you?

0: Hallelujah. Just lift up your hands, lift up your hearts, lift up your voice. Let us worship God. Let us worship our Father in heaven. Let us thank him for his goodness. Let us thank him for his mercies. Worship him. Our God is a good God. Let us join the hosts of heaven to declare today and say, Father, holy, holy, holy, you are the Lord God Almighty. Open your mouth and worship the Lord. Heavenly Father, we thank you. Thank you, Abba Father. We give you all the praise. Worship the Father. Worship him who sits on the throne and unto the Lamb forever and ever. Be praise and glory and honor, Abba Father, unto your name. From the depths of our hearts, from our reins, Abba Father, we give you all the glory. We give you all the honor, all the worship due to your name, O Lord God. You are our rock. You are our defender. You are our fortress. You are our deliverer in all times. Thank you, Abba Father. You are the God of our salvation, our God in whom we trust. Thank you, King of Glory. From you, the Lord will proceed to us today in the name of Jesus. Thank you for you will make your justice known, Abba Father, to us once again in the name of Jesus. Thank you, Father, for your righteousness and your salvation, which is near to us, even more than when we first believed. Thank you, King of Glory. We give you praise. Your right arm, Abba Father, and your hand does mighty things. We declare it will continue to work wonders in our lives in the name of Jesus Christ. Thank you, Heavenly Father. We give you praise. In Jesus' name, praise the Lord. Proverbs chapter 8 verse 1 says, doth not wisdom cry out? Hallelujah. The wisdom of God, the word of God is crying out to us in these times. Hallelujah. That we will not be without works in Jesus' name. We hear the word of God. We have faith. We believe God. Hallelujah. But the word of God coming to us in this season, if you've been listening to the radio, following the prayers for the fasting, hallelujah. Faith without works is dead. Hallelujah. Faith without, I like the way Pastor says it. He said, faith without work is dead on arrival. Have you heard that word? Maybe you haven't heard the message. It's online. Hallelujah. Faith without works is dead on arrival. But it shall not be your portion in Jesus' name. Proverbs 29 verse 3. Let's pray. Hallelujah. It says, whoso loves wisdom rejoiceth his father, but he that keeps company with harlots spendeth his substance. Hallelujah. I'll read from New King James. Amen. It says, whoever loves wisdom makes his father rejoice, but a companion of harlots wastes his wealth. Hallelujah. Hallelujah. What is wisdom? Whatever you hear, do. Hallelujah. Whatever you hear, do. Faith and wisdom go together. Amen. We hear the word of faith. We do the word of faith. Hallelujah. He said, that's why God says, whoever loves wisdom makes his father rejoice, but a companion of harlots wastes his wealth. The word of God says the Lord's portion is his people. Are you a people of God? You are the wealth. Hallelujah. You are God's workmanship, created in Christ Jesus unto good works, which the Lord has prepared from the foundation of the world, that you should walk in them. Ephesians 2 verse 10. Hallelujah. Say it with me, that I should walk in them. Praise the Lord. So there are good works prepared for you. There are good works prepared for you to do. There are good works prepared for me to do. I shall walk in them. That is the wisdom for today. That's the wisdom for now in the name of Jesus Christ. Just open your mouth and present yourself and say, Father, Lord, here I am, your workmanship. I yield myself. I present myself to you this day, Abba Father, to walk in the works that you have prepared for me from the foundation of the world in the name of Jesus Christ. If hitherto, before now, you do not know the works, you have not been walking in them, take grace today. Say, Father, the word of God says that you are able to make all grace to abound for me, O Lord God, that I will abound in good works in the name of Jesus Christ. We shall not be like the rich fool, our Father. That is not our portion. I pray for everyone here, O Lord God. We shall not be like the rich fool, he who laid treasures for himself here on earth, but was not rich towards God. Father, in the name of Jesus, I pray, oh Lord God, that we will walk in this wisdom in the name of Jesus Christ, that we will be rich in good works. I pray for everyone here, oh Lord God, we shall all be rich in good works in the name of Jesus Christ. Thank you, Heavenly Father. We give you praise in Jesus' name. In Jesus' name, lift your hands and say, Father, I shall be rich in good works. I am prepared to be rich in good works, works of faith, works of obedience, works of righteousness, that your name and your name alone will be glorified. When men see me and see my works, Abba Father, they will glorify you. In Jesus' name I pray. Amen. Hallelujah. That's Proverbs 29 verse 3 again. It says something. Let's look at it again. It says what? Whoever loves wisdom makes his father rejoice, but a companion of harlots wastes his wealth. Are you living here a lover or a waster? A lover of good works or a waster of good works? You are not living here a waster of your father's wealth in you. In Jesus' name, I want you to say it to yourself. Say, Father, I am not living here. You will not live here a waster of the father's wealth in you. In the name of Jesus Christ, you are living here a lover, a keeper of the wisdom of God. And if you believe it, say aloud, every word of God that will come to you today, word of wisdom, word of faith, you shall not waste it in the name of Jesus Christ. You will love it, you will keep it to the praise and glory of your Father in heaven. In Jesus' name I pray. Amen. Hallelujah.
1: The message today is taken from the Acts of the Apostles, chapter 2, from verse 22. Ye men of Israel, hear these words. Jesus of Nazareth, a man approved of God among you by miracles and wonders and signs which God did by him in the midst of you, as ye yourselves also know. Peter, continuing in the defense of the gospel, had this to say, because at this point, the people were amazed, they were in doubt, and they were mocking and saying, these men are full of new wine. When they saw the apostles speaking in tongues and speaking concerning the wonderful works of the Lord, testifying of the wonderful works of the Lord, Peter stood defending the gospel. The gospel has power to defend itself. The word of God has the power to defend itself. And that's why you have to live your life in the word of God. So Peter spoke as it was revealed to him that Jesus of Nazareth, a man approved of God by signs and wonders and miracles. It is he that had empowered us, because he promised that there would be an outpouring of the Spirit. Because he said it, it was expedient for him to go, that when he goes, he would send for the Holy Spirit. All you need is God to approve you. It doesn't matter whether people approve you or not. If God approves you, there will be evidence from God that he has approved you. If you see in that Gospel of John, chapter 3, verse 2, what Nicodemus said concerning our Lord and Savior Jesus Christ. From verse 1, he said there was a man of the Pharisees named Nicodemus, a ruler of the Jews. Verse 2, the same came to Jesus by night and said unto him, Rabbi, we know that thou art a teacher come from God, for no man can do these miracles that thou doest except God be with him. So there was an evidence to show that God approved of our Lord and Savior Jesus Christ. For God so loved the world that he gave his only begotten Son, that whosoever believeth in him should not perish, but have everlasting life. So Nicodemus said it. No man can do these miracles that thou doest except God be with him. That's the evidence. When God approves you, there be an evidence of your approval from God. For the gift and calling of God is without repentance. That's why you need to remain in your call. You need to remain and do what God has approved for you to do. It doesn't matter whether people approve you or not. Let it be that God has approved you. I can assure you, if God has approved you, those who are walking by the will of God, those who are yielded to the word of God, will approve of what you are doing. And also remember, there are times people will know that you have been approved of God, and they will approve of what you are doing. And there may come a time when you are not preaching what they desire, because then they desire you to tell them what will suit them. They will begin to disapprove of what you are doing. So always remain at the place and in the place of your approval from God. Don't ever wait for man's approval. Nicodemus knew that God approved Jesus Christ. So he had that impartation. He had a deep revelation that God approved our Lord and Savior Jesus Christ. That's why he could even defend him. In the midst of the scribes and the Pharisees, when they were planning evil, what they would do against him, that's also why he was available during the time of his burial, after he has been crucified on the cross of Calvary. But those who do not enjoy the message of life, the message from God, the message of holiness, the pure and unadulterated word of God, may enjoy the signs and wonders and the miracles that work through you, that God is using you to do. And when you begin to preach the deep word of the Lord, they may come to the point that they came with our Lord and Savior Jesus Christ, saying, who can hear this? And they will not approve of you any longer. When you are preaching the message that make them not to have a clue for their sin, I can assure you, those who do not want to repent and forsake their wicked ways will not approve of you. As the Gospel of John chapter 15, verse 22 to 25 tells us, say, and Jesus was speaking, if I had not come and spoken unto them, they had not had sin. But now they have no clue for their sin. Verse 23. He that hated me hated my father also. Verse 24. If I had not done among them the works which none other man did, they had not had sin. But now have they both sinned and hated both me and my father. 25. But this comes to pass that the word may be fulfilled that is written in their law. They hated me without a cause. So it doesn't matter if people begin to disapprove of you and hate you and dislike you because they're not preaching what they like. Because you are remaining in the call God has called you. And you are preaching the truth. I encourage you, remain in that approval. Don't look for man's approval. If God has approved you, that's all you need. I can assure you, if God has approved you, He will defend you. He will protect you. He will shield you. He will provide for you. So don't walk away from the approval of God. If the message you are preaching is too hard for people to take, but you are sure you are preaching the truth, you're exposing their sins and evil by telling them what they ought to do. And I want to encourage you, if you're in a place where the word of God is preaching truth, without enticing words of man's wisdom, but in the power of God, remain in the place of the truth. Don't neglect this great salvation that has come to you. Because it's the word of truth that will deliver you. He said, you shall know the truth and the truth shall make you free. As Hebrews chapter 2 verses 1 to 4 tells us, say, therefore, we ought to give the more earnest seed for the things which we have heard, lest at any time we should let them sleep. For if the word spoken by angels was steadfast, and every transgression and disobedience received a just recompense of reward, how shall we escape if we neglect so great salvation, which at the first began to be spoken by the Lord and was confirmed unto us by them that heard it? Verse 4, God also bearing the witness, both with signs and wonders, and with diverse miracles and gifts of the Holy Ghost, according to His own will. So we need to remain in God's approval. And those of you who are hearing the truth from a man God has approved, to remain in that place and grow in the truth. Don't walk away from the truth. Remain in it, because that's your life. So Peter continues to say, ye men of Israel, hear these words. Jesus of Nazareth, a man approved of God. For God so loved the world, He gave His only begotten Son, that whosoever believeth in Him should not perish, but have everlasting life. God Himself came and put on flesh. The Bible said the Word put on flesh and came and dwelt amongst us. Christ Himself, as God, put on flesh and came and dwelt amongst us. And the scripture tells us in Philippians chapter 2, verse 6, who being in the form of God, thought it not robbery to be equal with God, but made Himself of no reputation and took upon Him the form of a servant and was made in the likeness of men. Verse 8, and being found in fashion as a man, He humbled Himself and became obedient unto death, even the death of the cross. So that's why Peter was saying here, ye men of Israel, hear these words. Jesus of Nazareth, a man approved of God. So He came as a man, approved of God for our sake, to deliver us from the wrath to come. Say, man approved of God among you by miracles and wonders and signs. When Christ was on the earth, He demonstrated His spirit and the power of God by healing many people, delivering many people, even raising the dead. It was not done in a corner. So that's what Peter was telling them here. It was obvious. You saw this. You partook of it. You enjoyed the miracles. You enjoyed the healings and the signs and the wonders. You knew that God did many things through him. While Jesus was on earth, he acknowledged God in everything he did, because he was sent by God the Father. So that John chapter 14 verse 10 says, believest thou not in the Father, and the Father in me? The words that I speak unto you, I speak not of myself, but the Father that dwelleth in me, he doeth the works. So Jesus himself acknowledged that God approved him to do what he was doing. Did God approve what he are doing? Are you just doing something because others are doing it? Is there an evidence that you have an approval from God? These are the questions I will leave with you. You need to have an evidence that God approved you for what you are doing. So he continued. Say, ye men of Israel, hear these words. Jesus of Nazareth, a man approved of God among you by miracles and wonders and signs, which God did by him in the midst of you, as you yourself also know. Verse 23, him being delivered by the determinate counsel and foreknowledge of God, you have taken and by wicked hands have crucified and slain. So what was Paul telling them here? What you did, God already knows that you are going to do it. He didn't take God by surprise. He didn't take God the Father by surprise. He didn't take God the Son by surprise, our Lord and Savior Jesus Christ. He didn't take God the Holy Spirit by surprise. You delivered him. God already knows. If you go to Daniel chapter 9, verses 24 to 27, let's see what the scripture says there. Say, 70 weeks are determined upon thy people and upon thy holy city to finish the transgression and to make an end of sins and to make reconciliation for iniquity and to bring in everlasting righteousness and to seal all the vision and prophecy and to anoint the most holy. Verse 25, know therefore and understand that from the going forth of commandment to restore and to build Jerusalem unto the Messiah the Prince shall be 7 weeks and 72 weeks. The street shall be built again and the wall even in troublous times. Verse 26, and after 72 weeks shall Messiah be cut off, but not for himself, and the people of the Prince that shall come shall destroy the city and the sanctuary, and the end thereof shall be with a flood, and unto the end of the war desolations are determined. 27, and he shall confirm the covenant with many for 1 week, and in the midst of the week he shall cause the sacrifice and the oblation to cease, and for the overspreading of abomination he shall make it desolate, even until the consummation, and that determined shall be poured upon the desolate. Listen, what we are seeing happening has already been determined by God. That's what Peter was saying here. And as we can see in that Daniel, the vision that was revealed to Daniel, in that Daniel chapter 9, verses 24 to 27. So what we are seeing happening has already been determined by God. It is just playing out as God has determined the timing. Because the timing is in the hand of the Lord. And I want to encourage you. Listen, whatever you may go through has already been determined. That's why you need to remain in the center of the will of God. And once you remain in the center of the will of God, there's nothing that the enemy can do that you cannot overcome. God has a way of shielding, protecting, providing while you are at the center of the will of God. As the scripture tells us in Matthew 26 verse 34, Jesus speaking, he says, the Son of Man goeth as it is written of him. But woe unto that man by whom the Son of Man is betrayed. It had been good for that man if he had not been born. So that Christ will die on the cross of Calvary was already written. That he would be betrayed by a friend. It was already written. But the name Judas was not attached there. The prophetic word will always come to pass. Because the word of God is the sure word of prophecy. It's your responsibility to know where to put yourself in the prophetic word. Don't put yourself in the place of damnation in the prophetic word. Put yourself in the place of life abundantly and life eternal. Because whatever that will happen has already been determined by God. But it depends on how we put ourselves, where we put ourselves. So Peter was telling them here, it wasn't their power. They didn't have that power. God had already determined. They were just fulfilling the prophecy of what God had already determined. As we can also see in Luke chapter 22 verse 37, Jesus speaking here, he said, for I say unto you, that this that is written must yet be accomplished in me. And he was reckoned among the transgressors. For the things concerning me have an end. Let me tell you, God may reveal things to you. Your prayer cannot change it. If there are things that God has already determined, that will come to pass, but rather he reveals them to you so that you can prepare yourself to face up with such challenges, to encourage you so that you not be taken unawares when such a thing happens. That's why we still need to pray. When things come across our way, but we should end up that prayer the way our Lord and Savior Jesus Christ ended it up. Before he went to the cross, he prayed. But at the end, he said, if I must take this cup and drink it, let the will of God be done, not my will. That's the point you should come to. In every challenge you are going through, come to that point of prayer. Let the will of God be done. So it's not everything that God reveals to you that you can pray away. Not every challenge. That's why Job said, after I've been tried, I comfort as gold. Listen, Satan has a limit. He can tempt you. God has put a limit. God will always put a limit to whatever you go through from the wicked one. And your duty is to just remain in the will of God. Remember how God boasted of Job in Job chapter 1, verse 7. And the Lord said unto Satan, whence comest thou? Then Satan answered the Lord and said, from going to and fro in the earth, and from walking up and down in it.

and about all that he had on every side. That's blessed the work of his hands, and his suffer is increasing the land.

But such as is come unto man, but God, whatever God has said in his word will come to pass. That's why Peter, in defense of the gospel, of course, the gospel has the power to defend itself. That's why we use scripture to explain scripture. So Peter continues to say, he being delivered by the determinate counsel and foreknowledge of God ye have taken, and by the wicked hands have crucified and slain. Listen, what we say history is a record of past events. The scripture is a record of the past, present, and the future. Because Jesus Christ is the same yesterday, today, and forever. So him being delivered by determinate counsel and foreknowledge of God you have taken, and by wicked hands have crucified and slain. The wicked one has a limit to what he can do to you. That's why you do not fear. Don't fear any situation. All you need to do is to fear God. They delivered him. They delivered our Lord and Savior Jesus Christ because God allowed them. If God did not give them the permission, if God did not allow it, it would not have happened. But God allowed it for the salvation of mankind. God allowed it for the deliverance of mankind. God allowed it so mankind can come into the relationship with God, the Father. As the scripture said in that Luke chapter 34, verse 20, it says, and how the chief priests and our rulers delivered him to be condemned to death and have crucified him. So Peter was

gospel. Continue. He said, ye men of Israel, hear these words. Jesus of Nazareth, a man approved of God among you by miracles and wonders and signs which God did by him in the midst of you, as he yourselves also know. Verse 23, him being delivered by the determinate counsel and foreknowledge of God, you have taken and by wicked hands have crucified and slain. So God knew. God already knew what was going to happen. It wasn't a surprise to God. It's something that God already knew, as Matthew 24 verse 36 tells us. Said, but of that day, and now I know no man. No, not the angels of heaven, but my Father only. So there's nothing that God doesn't know. God knows you. He knows what you are doing now. He knows whether you believe his word. He knows the time also of the coming of our Lord Jesus Christ, second coming. He knows whatever the enemy is planning against you. He knows their future. That's why you need to walk in the will of God. That's why you need to remain in the center of the will of God. Don't allow anything to take you away. Let them plan wickedness. Let them plan evil. As long as you remain in the will of God, all things will continue to work together for good for you, because you love God. Let the enemy expose you anyhow or take you up anyhow. God himself knows how to defend you. As the scripture tells us in that John chapter 7, verse 30, he said, then they sought to take him, but no man laid hands on him, because his hour was not yet come. Did he hear that? God knows the timing. He knows the timing of your visitation. He knows all things you go through. That's why you must remain in the center of the will of God. They try to take Jesus, not at the time appointed of the Lord. They could not take him to be crucified at that time. They decided to take him until the time appointed of the Lord. So they sought to take him, but no man laid hands on him, because his hour was not yet come. When you have this understanding that God is omniscient, the living God, the Father of our Lord and Savior Jesus Christ, you live your life to please him. You live your life to glorify his name. You remain in his way, knowing fully well that whatever you pass through, he knows already. He has the power to shield you and to protect you. Nothing can happen to you without his knowledge. And that's why you need to fear him, walk in his wisdom. As the scripture tells us, fear not them which kill the body, but are not able to kill the soul, but rather fear him, which is able to destroy both soul and body in hell. God has the power to shield you, to protect you, to provide for you through his son Jesus Christ. Remember the boast of Pilate and Jesus' answer to him in the Gospel of John, chapter 19, from verse 10.

for Jesus Christ. Our Lord and Savior reminded him. And once we remain in the will of God, we can be assured that God can shield, protect, provide for us. No matter the situation, no matter the challenges, only that that is appointed, only that that is approved of God, that's the only thing that can happen for us. So remain in God's approval. So Peter continued in that defense. Say, ye men of Israel, hear these words. Jesus of Nazareth, a man approved of God among you by miracles and wonders and signs, which God did by him in the midst of you, as you yourself also know. Verse 23. Him being delivered by the determinate counsel and foreknowledge of God, you have taken and by wicked hands have crucified and slain. Verse 24. Whom God has raised up, having loosed the pains of death, because it was not possible that he should be heard of it. Listen, the resurrection of our Lord and Savior is ascribed to God the Father, as seen here. It's also ascribed to God the Son in John chapter 10, verse 18. No man taketh it from me, that Jesus Christ speaking, but I lay it down of myself. I have power to lay it down, and I have power to take it again. This commandment have I received of my Father. And the scripture tells us that God, the Holy Spirit, raised up Jesus Christ from the dead. Just to tell you that God is manifested in three personalities, Father, Son, and Holy Spirit, and they are one. Romans chapter 8 verse 11 says, but if the spirit of him that raised up Jesus from the dead dwell in you, he that raised up Christ from the dead shall also quicken your mortal bodies by his spirit that dwelleth in you. Everyone hearing the voice of the word of God in my mouth today, that spirit that raised up Jesus Christ from the dead, the power of resurrection shall work in you. It shall deliver you from the wrath to come. It shall quicken your mortal bodies. If you are sick, I decree, by the stripes of our Lord Jesus Christ, you are healed. If the enemy has dug a ditch for you, a pit, I decree, by the blood of the covenant, you are brought out of that pit wherein there is no water. Say, whom God has raised up, having loosed the pains of death, because it was not possible that he should be heard of it. The pains of death will not hold you down, because that's what Jesus Christ came and did. He came and destroyed he that had the power of death. For this purpose, 1 John chapter 3, verse 8 tells us, he that committed sin is of the devil, for the devil sinned from the beginning. For this purpose, the Son of God was manifested, that he might destroy the works of the devil. That's why Jesus Christ came. And the Bible tells us in Hebrews chapter 2,

0: principalities and powers. He had made a show of them openly, triumphing over them, blotting out the handwriting of ordinances that was against us, which was contrary to us, and took it out of the way, nailing it to his cross. So every handwriting that is against you, that is contrary to you, as you're hearing the word of the Lord in my mouth today, the Lord has blotted them out with his blood, as he shed his blood on the cross of Calvary for the remission of our sins. He's blotted every handwriting. As long as you remain in the center of his way, he has blotted every handwriting that is contrary to you. And that's why the scripture tells us, Hebrews chapter 2, from verse 14, say, for as much then as the children are partakers of flesh and blood, he also himself likewise took part of the same, that through death he might destroy him that had the power of death, that is the devil. 15, and deliver them who through fear of death were all their lifetime subject to bondage. That's why we must continue to walk in the wisdom of God. We must continue to fear and reverence the holy name of the Lord, so that we will never ever be under the fear of death. He who fears God will not fear death, because death is a necessary end on this earth, but there's life after this earth. As long as your hope is not only in this world, and your hope is to continue to fight a good fight of faith, holding on to eternal life, can be sure that the second coming of the Lord will not take you on our ways. And as you continue in this, remain blessed. In Jesus' name, amen.
1: Oh, hallelujah. Glory to God. As the word and the message of life has gone forth, let us open our mouth and thank the Lord. Father, in the name of Jesus, we thank you that we can sing your praise from the ends of the earth and give you glory. We thank you that our lives and works of our hands can sing to you a new song and declare your glory. Even as your word and message of life has sounded out across the nations, Father, we ask this day, let it take roots into the hearts of men, that men's life will take root in it downward to bear fruit upwards. In Jesus' name, let the Spirit in it give life to every hearer today in the name of Jesus Christ. Let the wilderness and the cities lift up their voices. Let the inhabitants of the nations sing out. For light has come, the glory of the Lord is risen, and those sitting in darkness shall see this light and follow it in Jesus' name. Father, may the words of our prayer today go forth quickly and powerfully. Let it shake the things that need to be shaken, so that the things that need to remain will remain. In Jesus' name we pray, amen. Acts chapter 4 verse 5 says, and I read, and it came to pass on the next day that their rulers, elders and scribes, as well as Annas the high priest, Caiaphas, John and Alexander, and as many as were of the family of the high priest, were gathered together at Jerusalem. Hallelujah. Against who were they gathered? Peter and John. It doesn't matter the gathering against any true child of God, true minister or servant of Jesus. Hear what God already spoke in Isaiah 54 verse 15. It says, indeed they shall surely assemble, but not because of me. Whoever assembles against you shall fall for your sake. So, child of God, fear not any gathering that is not in the name of Jesus. As they gather, so shall they fall for your sake. For thus says the Lord God in Isaiah 43 verses 3 to 4, saying, I am the Lord thy God, the Holy One of Israel, thy Savior. I gave Egypt for thy ransom, Ethiopia and Sheba for your sake. Since you were precious in my sight, you have been honored, and I have loved you. Therefore, I will give men for you and people for your life. And God proved himself in this for Mordecai, causing Haman to fall before Mordecai, that even Haman's wise men and his wife Zeresh said to him in Esther chapter 6 verse 13, if Mordecai, before whom you have begun to fall, is of Jewish descent, you will not prevail against him, but will surely fall before him. If God did it for Mordecai, he will yet do it again and again. Oh, people of God, so let's pray. Pray for yourself. Pray with me that every genuine believer will continue to strive to remain precious, honorable, and loved in God's sight, will remain living in righteousness. Pray with me. Heavenly Father, we thank you that you are the one who causes us to triumph always in Jesus Christ and gives us the victory over sin.

living sacrifice, holy and acceptable unto you. For it's only in righteousness that we are established and kept free and far from oppression and terror. Father, we pray and declare that peoples and things gathering and assembling against us shall fall for our sakes, to the praise and glory of your holy name. In Jesus' name we pray, amen. Our next prayer is taken from Acts chapter 4, verse 7, and I read, "And when they had set them in the midst, they asked, by what power or by what name have you done this?" People of God, hear Peter's reply in verse 10. "Let it be known to you all and to all the people of Israel that by the name of Jesus Christ of Nazareth, whom you crucified, whom God raised from the dead, by him this man stands here before you whole." Hallelujah. Glory to God, who has exalted the name of Jesus and given him the name that is above every other name, that at his name every knee shall bow and every tongue confess that Jesus is Lord. The name of Jesus is authority and power. As Jesus said it in Matthew chapter 28 verse 18, saying, "All authority has been given to me in heaven and on earth." So let us pray that every believer, minister and servants of Jesus Christ in truth will walk in the power and authority in the name of Jesus and walk in the power that they have received in Jesus Christ. For blessed is he who comes in the name of the Lord. Let us pray. Abba Father in heaven, we thank you, Heavenly Father, for you have given us the name of Jesus Christ, the name that is exalted above every other name. The name of the Lord is a strong tower. The righteous run to it, they are saved. May every believer continue, Abba Father, to declare your word in the name of Jesus Christ, to walk in the fullness of power of the name of Jesus Christ, and to go forth in power to reach the unreached as witnesses of Jesus in the name of Jesus. And we pray, Abba Father, that these signs will follow them in the name of Jesus, that they will cast out demons, they will speak with new tongues, they will take up serpents, and if they drink any deadly thing, it will by no means hurt them, that they will lay hands on the sick and they will recover. In Jesus' name we pray, amen. And in Acts chapter 4, verse 8, the Bible says, "Then Peter, filled with the Holy Spirit, said to them," hallelujah. We thank God that the anointing that we have on the inside of us, the anointing of the Holy Spirit, that is what empowers. So you're going to pray for yourself that you will not reduce in spiritual strength, in grace, and in boldness. In Isaiah chapter 41 verse 15, God assures those who remain strong, saying, "Behold, I will make you into a new sharp threshing instrument, having teeth. Thou shalt thresh the mountains and beat them small, and shall make the hills as chaff." We see this in Peter. So let's pray. Pray and say, "Lord, make me. Father, make me a sharp threshing instrument." Let us pray. Father, in the name of Jesus Christ, we thank you for the assurance of your word. Lord, we thank you for the continual filling of the Holy Spirit, which your people enjoy every moment. And so, Father, we thank you for this word that has come forth. Abba, Father, we pray, O Lord God, that it will make sharp threshing instruments of men. Father, let the hearers across the nations, O Lord God, be turned into new sharp
threshing instruments having teeth, that they may thresh the mountains of problems, of circumstances in men's lives, and beat them small, and shall make the hills of situations as chaff. They shall fan them, and the winds shall carry them away, and the whirlwinds shall scatter the problems, that the name of Jesus Christ will be glorified, and we shall have joy and glory in the Holy One of Israel. Thank you, Abba Father. Take your praise, your glory, your honor from our lives. In Jesus' name, amen. We have heard the word about religion. Religion is evil. It's a bad spirit because it's about serving God without the Holy Spirit. Religion serves to protect the status quo, but stifles the preaching of the gospel of Jesus Christ and the teachings of the doctrines of the Word of God. So we are going to pray as a sharp threshing instrument that you are and have been made. Let us pray against the spirit of religion and pull down its stronghold and release those who have not been living in the freedom of the grace that is in Christ Jesus Christ, nor have been filled or led by the Holy Spirit, that they will now access God's freedom through Jesus Christ. Let us pray. Father, we pray in the name of Jesus and standing in the authority of your word proclaimed today, and pray in the name of Jesus Christ, your son, against every spirit of religion. By the blood of Jesus Christ, we pull down the bonds of religion and holds of religious spirits, holding men down in captivity. And we cast down every tongue and the doctrines of men, doctrines of the prosperity Christianity that is raising itself against the word, knowledge, and truth of Jesus Christ, causing men to walk disorderly and out of the way, the truth, and life as shown by Jesus Christ. In the name of Jesus, we tear down the veils of men seeking to earn approval of church leaders and of fellow men instead of seeking the approval of God. And Father, because you have not given us

0: the spirit of bondage again to fear.
1: 12, saying, this is the stone which was rejected by you builders, which has become the chief cornerstone. Verse 12, nor is there salvation in any other, for there is no other name under heaven given amongst men by which we must be saved. Hallelujah. This is the gospel truth and the truth of Jesus Christ, which every minister, servant of God who has been called must preach. And I tell you, every call will be challenged, tested, and proved. There may be scourgings, but just be sure you make your call and election sure and remain content in whatever state, in whatever work or ministry you are called into. As 1 Corinthians chapter 1 from verse 26 says, for you see your calling, brethren, how that not many wise men after the flesh, not many mighty, not many noble are called, but God has chosen the foolish things of the world to confound the wise, and God has chosen the weak things of the world to confound the things which are mighty. So if you are a minister today, genuinely standing, pray for yourself that you remain in the grace and ministry you have been called into. And join me to pray for the ministers who may have fallen out of the way, that they will be revived and return to remain in the grace and ministry they have been called into. Let us pray. Father, in the name of Jesus Christ, we pray, O Lord God, for all you have called and chosen and brought near to you. You make your ministers flames of fire. Father, we pray that everyone will be diligent to show themselves approved unto you and have patience to remain there. Father, may they remain steadfast in the grace and ministry they are called into, using the gifts and talents bestowed on them and their offices to serve the body of Christ unto edification and for the advancement of their kingdom, not for gain and not for self-glorying, for godliness with contentment is great gain. Father, may their obedience be full and fulfilled with patience to persevere, to preach that salvation is in no other except the name of Jesus Christ. Thank you, Abba Father. In Jesus' name we pray, amen and amen.
2: Revival now. Reviving the minister, the family, and the nations.

0: Thank you, Pastor. God bless you, everyone. Let's thank God for this time that he has given us. Let's commit this time of prayer into the hands of the Lord. Let's pray. Dear Heavenly Father, Lord, we want to thank you, Father, for the opportunity that you have given us, Lord. Time and time again, you give us this opportunity, Lord, that we can come together as individuals, as families, as a church family, Lord, to stand in the gap, Lord, to hear from your word, Lord, to receive direction, to receive encouragement, to receive counsel, also to receive correction in this time, Lord. Lord, we thank you for your spirit speaks freely, Father God, your word for us, Heavenly Father. Let us be hungry and thirsty to receive it as your word, Lord, not the word of any man, Heavenly Father. And Lord, we pray, Father God, each and every one of us shall continue to remain steadfast in this ministry of intercession, in this time of prayer, Father God. Our church shall be known as a house of prayer for all nations, Father God. We shall not compromise on this area of our lives, Heavenly Father. We thank you, Lord, for all that you have done, for all the answered prayers, for all the testimonies, Lord. We pray, Father God, many others will see the benefit of these prayers and come to partake of them, Heavenly Father. Take your glory, your honor, and praise from our fellowship, from our gathering, Lord. We ask this prayer in Jesus' name. Amen. Amen. Let's turn our Bibles to Numbers chapter 12. Book of Numbers chapter 12, and we'll start reading from verse 1. It says, "And Miriam and Aaron spake against Moses because of the Ethiopian woman whom he had married, for he had married an Ethiopian woman. And they said, Hath the Lord indeed spoken only by Moses? Has he not spoken also by us? And the Lord heard it. Now the man Moses was very meek above all the men which were upon the face of the earth." Hallelujah. So we see an interesting conversation happening. Brother and sister, not even a stranger, talking ill about their own brother, whom they know firsthand that God has called him. But the point to be noted is that what was mentioned about Moses, it says he was one of the most meek people on the face of the earth. He is by far the greatest prophet the world has ever seen till this time. But God still recognizes that quality in him, that he is meek. While these two, the brother and the sister, they heard a little bit. They were, you can call him a major prophet and them minor prophets, but they are more proud about their, the Lord has also spoken by us. The Lord has spoken by us. So what God desires is humility. God speaking through you is up to God, but humility is up to you, that you maintain your humility. You remain grounded. What God gives is from God. You cannot be boasting on what God has given you. What you have to be careful about is that you will not be lifted up in your spirit. You will not be puffed up in your mind. That's why the Bible says continuously that God gives grace to the humble. That is the posture to receive from God. When you remain humble, you can receive from God. So we'll open our mouths and we'll pray, no matter how God has blessed us, whether financially, whether spiritually, whether in our families, whether in the land, we shall remain meek and humble before the Lord. And we shall not be boasting about what we have, because what you have received from God. It is not in your own strength. So we pray for ourselves, even our children. We thank God. God has enabled us to give good lives to our children, to give them a launch pad. But let them remain humble before God. Let them not be puffed up. Let them not be high-minded. But let them remain serving God. Let them remain praising God, being grateful to God. Let's pray. Gracious Heavenly Father, Lord, we thank you, Father God, for all your gifts, for all your blessings, Lord, that you continue to load us with daily, Heavenly Father. Lord, it is my desire, Lord, for me, for my family, for my children, for our church, Lord, that we shall remain humble before you, Father God, all the days of our lives, Lord, regardless of how blessed we are, Lord, how you have loaded us with your spiritual blessings, how you have loaded us with our families, Lord, with our children, Heavenly Father, how you have blessed us, Lord, in our finances, in this land, Lord, in our employments, Father God. Let us always be in a posture of humility before you, Lord. Let us be humble before you, Lord. Let us be childlike before you, Heavenly Father, not boasting of anything, Lord. But whatever we boast, Lord, it should be that we know you, Heavenly Father, and we know that you are merciful, that you are loving, Father God. Lord, we pray for each and every one of us, Lord. We shall continue to exalt your name, Father God, not to us, Lord, but to your name be the glory, Father God. We praise your name. We bless your name, Lord. We thank you, Father, for all that you have done, Lord. Lord, let all the blessings that you pour out on us, Lord, return to you in praise, Heavenly Father. We praise you and we thank you, Lord. We ask this prayer in Jesus' name. Amen. Amen. We are reading Numbers chapter 12 from verse 4. Numbers 12, verse 4. It says, "And the Lord spake suddenly unto Moses and unto Aaron and unto Miriam, come out ye three unto the tabernacle of the congregation. And they three came out. And the Lord came down in the pillar of the cloud and stood in the door of the tabernacle and called Aaron and Miriam, and they both came forth. And he said, Hear now my words. If there be a prophet among you, I, the Lord, will make myself known unto him in a vision and will speak unto him in a dream. My servant Moses is not so, who is faithful in all mine house. With him will I speak mouth to mouth, even apparently, and not in dark speeches. And the similitude of the Lord shall ye behold. Wherefore then were ye not afraid to speak against my servant Moses? And the anger of the Lord was kindled against them, and he departed." Hallelujah. So that's what the Bible says. These people were speaking against Moses. Moses was meek. The Bible tells us, hold your peace and let the Lord fight your battle. You do not have to prove anything to anybody. You don't have to show that I am this and I am that. And that is what Moses always did. Even in the case of Korah, when there was a rebellion, he said, "Let the Lord will show you tomorrow who are his and who are not his." So you always depend on God to answer on your behalf, not taking the battle in your own hands, not taking the argument in your own hands, not taking, you know, to pay back people in the same way. But the Lord knows how to answer. And it says the Lord heard and the Lord called them out. The Lord dealt with them. So we'll pray for ourselves in our business, in our families, in our workplaces. People might say many things, might say things to instigate you, might say things to annoy you, might say things to humiliate you many times, but hold your peace and let the Lord fight your battle. God knows how to justify his people in the end. All said and done, in the end, God knows how to lift your head on high and how people will come and acknowledge that you were right in serving God, you were right in walking in God, you were right when you were being humble before God. So we'll pray for ourselves. We shall not take matters into our own hands, but we learn to trust God and we learn to wait upon the Lord for his answer, for his reply. Let's pray. Gracious Heavenly Father, Lord, we thank you, Father God, for you are our defense, Heavenly Father. You are our provider, Lord. You are our shield and our exceeding great reward, Heavenly Father. Lord, we pray, Father God, when people say things against us, when they gossip, when they ridicule, when they want to discredit us, Heavenly Father, Lord, we pray we shall not be perturbed, we shall not be disturbed by those things, Lord, but rather help us to continue serving you as we have been, Lord, even more than before, Heavenly Father, knowing, Lord, that the battle belongs to you, Lord. Vengeance is yours, Heavenly Father. We pray, Father God, we shall not take matters into our own hands, Lord. We shall not take it upon ourselves to answer, to quarrel, Lord, to get into discussions and arguments, Heavenly Father. But let us continue to hold our peace, Lord, knowing that you know how to answer best in your time, Heavenly Father. We thank you, Lord, for all the defense that you have put for us, Lord, in our workplaces, in our employments, in our businesses, Lord. We have heard, we have seen, we have received testimonies, Lord, how you have defended us, Lord. Even when we were not around, Lord, you defended us, Heavenly Father. Help us to continue to lean and rely on you, Father God, all the days of our lives, Father. Take your glory, your honor, and praise, Lord. We ask this prayer in Jesus' name. Amen. Amen. We're reading Numbers chapter 12 from verse 10. It says, "And the cloud departed from off the tabernacle, and behold, Miriam became leprous, white as snow. And Aaron looked upon Miriam, and behold, she was leprous. And Aaron said unto Moses, Alas, my Lord, I beseech thee, lay not the sin upon us, wherein we have done foolishly, and wherein we have sinned. Let her not be as one dead, of whom the flesh is half consumed when she cometh out of his mother's womb." Hallelujah. So another interesting character is Aaron. You see, from beginning, sometimes I feel like praying that we will not be like Aaron, who will be gullible and who will get into these wrong company and who will be affected and influenced very easily by the crowd, by the people, anybody having a wrong conversation, you stroll around trying to be part of that. But sometimes I feel it's also dangerous to hang around with people like Aaron, who are there and who always somehow he gets away from the judgment, he escapes it. And the other person gets stuck with it, which is what happened with Miriam. He was also party to the conversation. So we'll pray. It's important to keep good company. It's important to keep good conversation. Do not be gullible. Do not be drawn into all these wrong discussions, these wrong, because you will become party to it. And eventually you will also face the judgment for it. That's what Moses told Aaron also when he became a a leader, interim leader for the people, and he made the calf. Aaron, Moses said, what big sin have you brought on these people? You were left in charge and this is what you did. So we'll pray for ourselves. We will not be tossed to and fro easily by every wind of doctrine, by every conversation, by every gathering of people. Oh, be inquisitive and get there. Oh, what's happening? What are you guys talking about? It's not good for you to be party to every discussion, every conversation. The Bible says, blessed is the man who does not walk in the counsel of the ungodly, not stand in the way of the sinners, not sits in the seat of the scornful. His delight is in the law of the Lord. I am delighting in the law of the Lord. I am not interested in any of this. So let's open our mouths and pray. We shall continue to delight in the law of the Lord, and we shall keep ourselves away from every evil communication, for every evil discussion, from every evil conspiracy. Even our children, they will know, they will be discreet who to keep company with, who to stay away from. Let's open our mouths and pray. Gracious Heavenly Father, Lord, we thank you, Lord, for all that you have done, Lord. We pray, Father, for ourselves, for our children, Lord. We will learn how to walk with discretion, Heavenly Father, through your Holy Spirit, Lord, through the discernment that we have from your Holy Spirit, Lord, to be able to keep ourselves away from wrong company, from evil communications, from bad influences, Heavenly Father. May we not be party to it, Lord. May we not throw in our lot with the wicked, Heavenly Father. May we not put our hands into iniquity, Father God. Even our children, as they are growing up, Lord, let them understand the danger of being party to the wicked, to those who commit sin, Heavenly Father. But let us continue to have a delight in your law, Father God. Let us continue to enjoy your presence, Heavenly Father. Let us continue to rejoice in serving you, Lord, gladly, Father God. Let us not find time for these useless things and these vanities, Heavenly Father. Let us continue to keep ourselves busy with your work and with kingdom work, Father God. We bless your name. We glorify your name, Lord. We thank you, Father, for all that you have done, Father. Take your glory, your honor, and praise, Lord. We ask this prayer in Jesus' name. Amen. Amen. Verse 13 says, Numbers 12, verse 13, it says, and Moses cried unto the Lord, saying, heal her now, O God, I beseech thee. Hallelujah. That's the heart of Moses. And what I like about Moses is, Moses never denied a request for intercession. Anybody who ever asked Moses, pray for me, Moses never said no. He always stepped forward and prayed. And that is the heart. And you know why Moses could do that? Because Moses was confident in who he was and his relationship with God. He was not threatened by Miriam. He was not threatened by Aaron. He knows who God has called him to be. So he's like, Lord, forgive them. They have made a mistake. Just restore her. So we'll pray for ourselves, intercessors. Never refuse a request for intercession. Never back down from your position of standing in the gap. Because God sought for one person to stand in the gap. That's how important even one intercessor is. So we'll open our mouths and we'll pray. We shall continue to stand in the gap and continue to trust in the grace and the confidence that we have with God. We are not threatened by people around us, but we rather pray for them that God will bring them up even to that level, that they will also be able to stand in the gap for others. Let's pray. Gracious Heavenly Father, Lord, we thank you, Father God, for who you have called us to be, Lord. We thank you, Lord, for the relationship that we have with you, Lord. Lord, we thank you for there is no insecurity in us, Lord. We pray we shall remain confident in who we are in you, Father God, and help us remain standing in the gap, Lord, praying for those who are around us, Heavenly Father. Lord, we pray, Father God, we shall never refuse to pray for anyone around us, Heavenly Father, for they all need your blessing, Lord. They all need prayers, Heavenly Father. And we shall not draw back from this ministry of intercession, Lord, for it is a place of privilege for those who are in it, Heavenly Father. We thank you, Lord, for calling us, Lord, giving us the grace to stand in the gap, Heavenly Father. Take your glory, your honor, and praise, Lord. We ask this prayer in Jesus' name. Amen. Amen. And lastly, verse 14, Numbers 12, verse 14, it says, and the Lord said unto Moses, if a father had but spit in her face, should she not be ashamed 7 days? Let her be shut out from the camp 7 days. And after that, let her be received in again. And Miriam was shut out from the camp 7 days, and the people journeyed not till Miriam was brought in again. And afterward, the people removed from Hazeroth and pitched in the wilderness of Paran. Hallelujah. So what did God do? He's like, she needs to learn a lesson. Let her learn that lesson. So many times when you're going through something, God doesn't hate you. God doesn't want to destroy you. He just wants you to learn the lesson and not repeat it again. That's why God chastises, God corrects. That's why we go through trials and temptations. So we'll pray. Let us not lose our focus and be distracted. Oh, God is doing this with me. But let us say, Lord, what are you trying to teach me? What change are you trying to bring about in me? And let us receive it and go out. It says that chastisement brings forth a good result, a pleasing result in you. Let's open our mouths and pray that we shall not be discouraged, but we shall learn what the Lord wants to teach us. Father God, we praise you and we thank you, Lord, for your correction, Lord, for it is a sign of your love that you love us. That's why you are correcting, you're chastising us, Heavenly Father. Lord, we pray none of us shall be destroyed in it, Lord, but we shall learn, Lord, and we shall come forth to be better, Heavenly Father, than before, Lord. Take your glory, your honor and praise, Lord. We ask this prayer in Jesus' name. Amen. Amen.
1: God bless you, everyone. Let's turn our Bibles to Genesis chapter 45, and I will read from verse 1. Genesis 45 from verse 1. It says, "Then Joseph could not restrain himself before all those who stood by him, and he cried out, 'Make everyone go out from me.' So no one stood with him while Joseph made himself known to his brothers. And he wept aloud, and the Egyptians and the house of Pharaoh heard it." Verse 3. "Then Joseph said to his brothers, 'I am Joseph. Does my father still live?' But his brothers could not answer him, for they were dismayed in his presence. And Joseph said to his brothers, 'Please come near to me.' So they came near. Then he said, 'I am Joseph, your brother, whom you sold into Egypt. But now, do not therefore be grieved or angry with yourself, because you sold me here, for God sent me before you to preserve life.'" Hallelujah. Over here, we see that Joseph finally reveals himself to the brothers. And he says in verse 5, "But now, do not therefore be grieved or angry with yourself." The brothers treated Joseph harshly, and Joseph had all the reason to be angry, to be revengeful, because he was in that power, he was in that position where he could have done anything he wanted. But instead of treating his brothers harshly, he forgave them. He loved his brothers. He forgave. He did not hold any bitterness in his heart. And rather, he said to his brothers, "But now do not be grieved or angry with yourself." He's also telling his brothers, "You also don't need to be guilty of yourselves." He forgave his brothers. So we need to pray for ourselves, that we shall forgive others as Christ has forgiven us. Ephesians 4:32 says, "Be kind to one another, tender-hearted, forgiving one another as God in Christ forgave you." We'll pray for ourselves. There will be instances when people deal harshly with you. They might have wronged you. They might have done things to hurt you. But we'll pray. We will have a heart of forgiveness. May none of us hold bitterness in our heart towards one another, but let us love, knowing that Christ also forgave us. Christ also was merciful towards us. So let's open our mouth and pray. Father God, we thank you, we praise you, we magnify your name, Lord. Lord, we commit ourselves into your hands, Father God. Lord, we pray, Lord, you give us a heart that forgives others, Father God. Lord, we pray, Lord, may none of us hold grudges, Father God. May none of us have evil thoughts about one another, Father God. But Lord, we pray, Lord, let us love one another. Let us be merciful, Father God, as you have been merciful to us, Lord. As you have loved us, Father God, even though we were in sin, Father, you have loved us first, Lord. So Lord, we pray for ourselves. Let us showcase the same love that you have loved us with, Father God. May none of us hold grudges in our heart, Father God. But

Let us forgive one another, Father God. Let us operate in love, Father God, in unity. We thank you. We praise you. We magnify your name, Lord. We ask this prayer in Jesus' mighty name. Amen. I'll read from verse 5 again. It says, "But now do not therefore be grieved or angry with yourselves because you sold me here. For God sent me before you to preserve life. For these 2 years the famine has been in the land, and there are still 5 years in which there will be neither plowing nor harvesting. And God sent me before you to preserve a posterity for you in the earth, and to save your lives by a great deliverance." Verse 8, "So now it was not you who sent me here, but it was God." Hallelujah. If you see Joseph's life, it wasn't an easy life. He had lots of ups and downs in his life. We see he was betrayed by his brothers. He was sent into slavery. He was falsely accused. He was sent to the prison. So his life wasn't easy. But instead of being bitter towards his brother, not once did he say to his brothers, "You know what, because of you all, I had to go through all of this. Because of you, I had to deal with all of this." But instead of all that, he says, "So now it was not you who sent me here, but God." All along the way, he knew that it was God. He was within the plan of God. Whatever happened was for his good. And that is what the word of God says. All things work together for the good of those who love God and are called according to his purpose. So even when you're going through situations, even when you're going through a challenge, or if you're going through a circumstance, know that God is in control. He is still in control. God reigns on high. So we'll pray for ourselves. Let us walk by faith and not by sight. Don't question God. "God, why am I going through this? Why is this happening to me?" But rather trust in God, knowing that he is in control. Let's open our mouth and pray. Father God, we thank you. We praise you. We magnify your name, Father God. Lord, we thank you for who you are, Lord. Lord, we commit ourselves, our lives, our future into your hands, Father God. Lord, we pray, Father God, when we go through trials, when we go through situations, Father God, may none of us wonder or ask questions, why are we going through this? But let us operate in faith, Lord, knowing that you are in control. For all things work together for the good of those who love God and are called according to his purpose. Lord, we pray, Lord, I will trust in your plan, Father God. Lord, we pray, Lord, even when we don't understand situations, even when we don't understand why we are going through things, Father God, I will learn to put my trust in you alone, Father God. For we know you reign on high, that you are in control of everything, Father God, and you will work everything out for my good, Father God, for those who love you, Lord. So, Lord, we thank you, we praise you, we magnify your name, Lord. We ask this prayer in Jesus' mighty name. Amen. Verse 8 says, "So now it was not you who sent me here, but God, and he has made me a father to Pharaoh and lord of all his house and a ruler throughout all the land of Egypt." You know, when I was reading this, I was thinking, many times when people go through a setback in life, or when they go through a bitter experience in life, their whole focus is on that setback. Their whole focus is on that bitter experience. You talk to them, all they'll talk about is that bitter experience. You know, they're consumed by that bitter experience, by their setback. But in verse 8, if you see, it says, Joseph said, "So now it was not you who sent me here, but God, and he has made me a father to Pharaoh and lord of all his house and a ruler throughout all the land of Egypt." Joseph wasn't focusing on the things, on the setbacks, on the negative things. His focus was on how God lifted him up, of what God has made him, on how God exalted him, how God has blessed him, how good God has been. So we'll pray for ourselves. Don't focus on the setbacks. Don't focus on the negative, because that is what the enemy wants to do. Rather, focus on the goodness of God. Focus on the blessing of God. There are so many things that God has done for us. So stop meditating on the negative thing, but meditate on the goodness of God. That's what the Bible says. Meditate on the things that are of good report, that are of good virtue, things that are praiseworthy. So we'll pray for ourselves that we will meditate on things that are true, that are noble, that are just, that are pure, that are lovely, that are of good report. Let us meditate on the things that are good. Let's not focus on the negative, but let us thank God in everything. Let's open our mouth and pray. Father God, we thank you, we praise you, we magnify your name, Lord. Lord, we commit ourselves into your hands, Father God. Lord, we pray, Lord, in everything, let us learn to give you thanks, Father God, for this is the will of God through Christ Jesus concerning me, Father God. Lord, we commit ourselves, Lord. We commit our families.

0: focus should be on thanking you, Father God, for you have exalted us, Father God. You have been so good to us, Father God. Lord, we thank you for your many benefits, Father God, towards us and our families, Father God. So Lord, we pray, Lord, let us always be grateful. Let us always be thankful, Father God. We thank you. We praise you. We magnify your name, Lord. We ask this prayer in Jesus' mighty name. Amen. Verse 9 says, hurry up and go to my father and say to him, thus says your son Joseph, God has made me Lord of all Egypt. Come down to me. Do not tarry. You shall dwell in the land of Goshen, and you shall be near to me. You and your children and your children's children, your flock and your herds, and all that you have. There I will provide for you, lest you and your household and all that you have come to poverty. For there are still 5 years of famine. Over here we see that Joseph not only by word said, okay, I forgive you, it's okay, don't think about it, don't be angry on yourself. But indeed, he showed that he forgave. He didn't just say, okay, I forgive you and I've got nothing to do with. He actually showed the love of God. He showed that he cared for his brothers. He showed that he loved. And that is what the word of God says. Let all that you do be it done in love. There are many people when they go through experiences, they say, okay, I forgive this person and I forget. And they do not want anything to do with that person. They don't want to see that person's face. But we'll pray for ourselves. You know, when we have forgiven somebody, let us not forget or let us not say, okay, I have nothing to do with it. But let us show with our actions, because that's what Jesus says. Love your enemies. Do good to those who curse you. Bless those who spitefully use you. We'll pray for ourselves. Jesus wants us to come to this level of spirituality. He wants us to grow spiritually. We'll pray for ourselves. Let us grow spiritually. This is the level Jesus wants us to operate in. So we'll pray. When we forgive somebody, let us not just forgive in our words, but show that you care. Love them. Bless them. Pray for them. That is what Jesus wants us to do. So we'll pray. Let us not love in word or in tongue, but let us show it in deed, in truth, in love. Let's open our mouth and pray. Father God, we thank you, we praise you, we magnify your name, Lord. Lord, we commit ourselves into your hands, Lord. Lord, we pray, Lord, when people have hurt us, when they have done us wrong, Father God, Lord, help us to give a heart that forgives them, Father God. And Lord, we pray, Lord, let us not just forgive with our mouths, with our tongues, Lord, but let us show this in our love, in our action. Let us show this with care, Father God. Lord, for your word says, love your enemies. Do good to those who curse you, those who hate you. Bless those who curse you and pray for those who spitefully use you. Lord, we pray, Lord, let us operate in this level, Father God, where we will love our enemies, Lord, where we will pray for others, Father God, who have spitefully used us, Father God. Lord, we pray for ourselves, Lord. You give us wisdom. You give us the grace, Father God, to operate in this level, Father God. Lord, we pray, Lord, let us not love in word or in tongue, but in deed and in truth, Father God. Let us have this genuine love, this genuine care for our brethren, for our sisters around, Father God, for our household, for the people in the church, Father God. Lord, we pray, Lord, that we will truly operate in this love of God, Father God. We thank you, we praise you, we magnify your name, Lord. We ask this prayer in Jesus' mighty name. Amen. Amen.
1: God bless you, everyone. Let's open our Bible to Proverbs chapter 23, and I will read from verse 19. It says, hear my son and be wise, and guide your heart in the way. Hallelujah. So the word of God is talking to every child of God, everyone who has accepted Jesus Christ. We are praying for our children, but we are also praying for those on daily basis who are receiving Christ in their lives. Bible says in John, as many as received Jesus Christ, to them they have given the right to become his children. So the word of God is talking to every child of God and is saying that hear my son and be wise and guide your heart in the way. Hallelujah. So we are praying that souls, our children, they shall hear the word of God and they shall receive the word of God. It says, hear and be wise and guide your heart in the way. So we'll pray that as they have heard, as they have received, they shall walk according to the will of God, according to the word of God. We'll pray that as souls are hearing the word of God, receiving Christ in their lives, they shall continue to incline their ears to the word of God. They shall be attentive, they shall be careful, and will pray for them that they shall apply their heart to understanding, hallelujah, to the knowledge which comes from the word of God. And the word of God says,

0: in Proverbs that it is why they have to do that, because it is the pleasant thing that if they keep the word of God, if they keep the instruction of the word of God, because it says that so that their trust may be in the Lord, not in anything else, not in their own strength, not in their own wisdom. So we'll pray for ourselves and we'll pray for our children and we'll pray as many as receiving the word of God. Let's open our mouth and pray. Father God, we thank you. We give you glory, honor, and all praise, Lord. We pray, King of Glory, for our children and those who have accepted you, Father God. Lord, they shall incline their ears to your word, Father God, and they shall receive the word of God, Father God, with all humility, Father God. Lord, they shall receive wisdom, O Lord God, which comes from your word, King of Glory. Lord, we pray, Father God, we present them to your throne of grace, that they shall apply their heart to your knowledge, to your understanding, Father God. Lord, we pray, King of Glory, so that their faith shall be in you, Jesus Christ, so that their trust shall be in you, Father God. Lord, we pray, your word says, hear and receive the word of God. Lord, we pray, King of Glory, that you touch their ears, that they may hear your word, they may hear what the Spirit of God is speaking to them expressly, Father God. Lord, they shall be attentive every time when they come into your presence, O Lord God. Every time when they hear your word, King of Glory, the word of wisdom, Father God. Lord, we pray, Father God, that they shall receive your word, Father God, with all humility, Father God, with all meekness, Father God, and they shall purpose to walk in the obedience to your word, Father God. They shall apply your word in their life, Father God. They shall walk in the obedience to your word, Father God. Lord, your word says when they walk in the obedience to your word, their steps will not be hindered, Abba Father. Lord, we pray, King of Glory, that all our children in the name of Jesus Christ, they shall walk in the obedience to your word. Father God, they shall walk in your fear, continue to represent you well, Father God, serve you in spirit and in truth, Father God, so that their steps will not be hindered, O Lord God. And when they run, they shall not stumble, King of Glory. Father God, we pray that they shall take firm hold of your instruction, O Lord God, and your word shall never depart from their eyes, from their heart, Father God, but they shall meditate on your word day and night, Lord, that they may be wise, Father God. Lord, we thank you. We give you glory, honor, and all praise. In Jesus' mighty name we pray. Amen. I'm reading Proverbs chapter 23, verse 20. It says, do not mix with wine-bibbers or with gluttonous eaters of meat, for the drunkard and the glutton will come to poverty, and drowsiness will clothe a man with rags. Hallelujah. So it's a instruction, and it says, it's a warning also at the same time. It's saying, do not mix. So we are still praying for our children that they shall not join, they shall not walk, they shall not sit, they shall not stand with such people who are operating in this category. It says that do not mix with wine bibbers or with gluttoners, eaters of meat. So we'll pray for our children that they shall be in the right company, in the company of godly men and women. Bible says that bad company corrupts good manners. We are still praying for our children. They are growing, and they have to grow in the knowledge of God, in the will of God, in the word of God. As we are praying for them, they will continue to remain in the right company. Hallelujah. They shall not be deceived in the name of Jesus Christ, because they are in the world, but they are not of the world. And as we are praying for them, we'll pray that they shall walk with wise, that they may be wise in the name of Jesus Christ. I will read Luke 21 verse 36 very quickly. It says, but take heed to yourself, lest your hearts be weighed down with caressing, drunkenness, and cares of this life, and that day come on you unexpectedly. And verse 39 says, watch therefore and pray always, that you may be counted worthy to escape all these things that will come to pass, and to stand before the Son of Man. We are still praying for our children, that they shall be watchful, they shall be vigilant, they shall be careful in which company they are in their classes, in their school, in their friend circle, in their, you know, neighborhood. And we as a parent, we will continue to pray for them, that they shall walk worthy of their calling, they shall walk worthy, and they shall escape the things which is going to come, and that they may stand before the Lord. Hallelujah. Let's open our mouth and pray. Father God, we thank you. We give you all glory, honor, and all praise, Father God. Lord, we pray for our children, King of Glory, that they shall walk properly, Father God, as your word says, Father God, not in lewdness, not in lust, not in strife, not in envy, in the name of Jesus Christ, not in drunkenness, Father God, but as they have received Christ, my Father, they shall put on, as they have put on Christ, Father God. Lord, they shall continue to walk in Christ, that they may may not fulfill the lust of the flesh, Father God, and they shall give no provision for the flesh to fulfill its lust, Father God. Lord, we pray they shall not be deceived in the name of Jesus Christ, Father God. Lord, they shall never stand with those who are operating in this category, Father God, with such people, Father God, that those who have given them to these things, Father God. Lord, we pray that our children shall be wise to choose the wise company, Father God. They shall be with wise men and women, O Lord God. Lord, we pray, Father God, give them wisdom, Father God. They shall not be deceived, O Lord God. Lord, they shall walk properly, Father God, wherever they go, Lord. They shall behave properly, Father God, knowing that they are the children of the Most High God, Father God. Lord, we pray, King of Glory, that they shall represent you well, Father God. Lord, we pray they shall be awakened to righteousness in the name of Jesus Christ, Father God. And Father God, as they have your knowledge, King of Glory, they shall walk in this knowledge, Father God, that they are children of you, Father God. Lord, we pray that all our children shall walk in your fear, Father God, and continue to depart from evil, Father God. Lord, we pray, King of Glory, that they shall represent you well, Father God, in every area of their lives, Father God. Lord, we pray, Father God, deliver them from the lust of the eyes, lust of the flesh, and the pride of life, Father God. As they have received Holy Spirit, Father God, they shall walk in your spirit, Lord. They shall walk in Christ, Father God. Lord, we pray that the truth of your word shall never depart from them, Lord. Lord, you direct their hearts and direct their steps, Father God, and be their God all the days of their lives, Father God. Lord, we thank you. We give you glory, honor, and all praise. In Jesus' mighty name we pray. Amen. I will read verse 22, Proverbs 23, verse 22. It says, listen to your father who begot you, and do not despise your mother when she is old. Hallelujah. So another advice and instruction for the children, that it says, listen to your father who begot you, and your mother, do not despise when your mother is old. So we are praying for our children, that all our children in the name of Jesus Christ shall obey their parents in the Lord, hallelujah, in all things, because this is the first commandment with promise that it may be well with them, and God will add length of days in their life, so that the kingdom of God may expand. So the word of God will reach to every nation through our children and our children's children and coming generations. So we are still praying for our children, that they shall receive wisdom. They shall not be deceived. They shall not walk in darkness. As they have received Christ in their life, they shall walk in the light of Christ. They shall continue to walk in the light of the word of God. Let's open our mouth and pray. Father God, we thank you. We give you all glory, honor, and all praise, Lord. Lord, we present all our children to your throne of grace, and every soul, Father God, who has accepted you, Father God, through radio ministry, through the prayers of Lord God. Lord, your word is talking to every one of us, Lord. Lord, we pray that our children shall receive wisdom, O Lord God. They shall listen. They shall be careful how they are walking, Father God. Lord, as your word says, that they shall not despise their mothers, O Lord God. Our children shall never despise us when we are old. But Lord, they will take care of their parents well, Father God, because we are raising them in your word. We are raising them in your fear, Father God. And above all, Lord, we desire as a parent that all our children shall walk in your truth, Father God. Lord, we pray, Father God, that your spirit shall continue to lead them and guide them in all truth, Father God. They shall not be deceived, Father God, but they shall stand strong on the authority of your word, Lord. Lord, you direct their hearts and direct their steps, Father God, and we pray, King of Glory, their heart shall be fixed in you, Jesus Christ. They shall always rely upon you, Father God, knowing that you are the strength of their heart, you are the strength of their bones, you are the strength of their flesh, Father God. Lord, they shall know that without you they cannot go far, Father God, and they shall know that in Christ they can do all things, because it is you who strengthens them, Father God. Lord, we pray that our children shall listen to the advice of their parents, Lord, the advice which comes from your word, Father God, and they shall keep it in their heart and walk with it, Father God. Lord, we thank you. We give you glory, honor, and all praise. In Jesus' mighty name we pray. Amen. I will read verse 23. It says, buy the truth and do not sell it. Also wisdom and instruction and understanding. Hallelujah. So it says, buy the truth. Our children, they have known the truth. Jesus Christ is the truth of the word of God. I will pray that they have known this truth. They shall continue to walk in this truth. They shall continue to share the truth of the word of God wherever they go. It says, buy the truth and do not sell it. So Jesus is the way, the truth, and life. And without Christ, there is no life. Without Christ, no one can come to the Father. Without Christ, there is no salvation. We'll pray. They shall never compromise themselves when it comes to stand on the authority of the truth of the word of God. Hallelujah. Wherever they go, they will continue to represent Christ well. And it says, and wisdom and instruction and understanding. So we'll pray they shall receive wisdom in all their getting. They shall get understanding. They shall be wise in their generation. Hallelujah. And they shall not deny the truth. Jesus Christ is the truth. So they shall never deny Jesus Christ in any area of their life. Wherever they go, they shall represent their Christ well. And scripture says in Matthew chapter 10, I will quickly read verse 32 and 33. It says, therefore, whoever confesses me before men, him I will also confess before my Father who is in heaven. But whoever denies me before men, him I will also deny before my Father who is in heaven. So denying the truth is denying Christ. Hallelujah. We'll pray that our children shall not deny Christ in any circumstances. Let's open our mouth and pray. Father God, we thank you for you are a great God, Lord, and greatly to be praised, my Father. You're full of love and compassion, Lord. We thank you, Father God, that your greatness is unsearchable, King of glory. Lord, we thank you for our families. We thank you for our children and our children's children and coming generations. Oh, Lord God, for they are in your hands, Father God. But Lord, as a parent, we pray for ourselves, Father God. Give us patience, give us wisdom and the knowledge of your will, Father God, that we may raise our children according to your will, Father God. Lord, we pray, Father God, that our children shall continue to operate in your truth, Father God. They have known Christ, Father God, from now. The Lord, they shall walk with Christ, that they may be like Christ, Father God. They shall always set their mind on the things which are above, where Christ is seated, Father God. Lord, we pray, Father God, that our children shall never deny Christ, Father God, shall never deny your truth, O Lord God, but represent you well, Father God. Lord, it doesn't matter whatever they have to face tomorrow or whatever will come tomorrow, Father God, but they shall be strong in you and in the power of your might, Lord. Lord, we pray that they shall grow in the knowledge of your will, Father God, in all wisdom and spiritual understanding in the name of Jesus Christ, Lord. They shall meditate on your word day and night, Father God, and your word shall never depart from their heart, shall never depart from their mouth, Father God. Lord, we pray that they shall grow in your wisdom, in your understanding, in your knowledge, O Lord God. Lord, we thank you that your excellent spirit is resting upon all our children, Father God, the spirit of wisdom, the spirit of knowledge, the spirit of understanding, the spirit of counsel and might and the fear of the Lord shall continue to rest upon all our children, Father God, that they may represent you well, my Father. Lord, we thank you. We give you glory, honor and all praise. In Jesus' mighty name we pray. Amen. I will read verse 24. It says, the father of the righteous will greatly rejoice, and he who begets a wise child will delight in him. Let your father and your mother be glad, and let her who bore you rejoice. Hallelujah. So it says, when a father is raising a wise children, his heart will rejoice, greatly rejoice. It says, and he will have delight in him. It says that, let your father and your mother be glad, and he who bore you rejoice. So we'll pray for our children that they shall continue to bring joy and happiness and peace and rejoicing to us, to our heart. Hallelujah. They shall never bring grief. They shall never be a cause of grief to us. And we'll pray above all to our Heavenly Father, because when God is seeing that all his children are walking in the truth, it is giving him great joy. And we'll pray that our children shall continue to bring joy to the Lord and to us as a parents and to the spiritual parents. Hallelujah. They shall never bring grief. They shall never bring confusion. They shall never bring pain to us, but we shall continue to rejoice in them, rejoice over them. Let's open our mouth and pray. Father God, we thank you. We give you all glory, Lord. We thank you, Father God, for the fruit of womb, Father God. It is from you, Father God. All our children, they are blessed from you, Father God. And you have given them into our hands, Father God. Lord, we pray for our children, King of glory, that they shall continue to bring joy to us, Father God. Lord, we shall continue to rejoice greatly when we see them growing in you and in your word, Father God, not compromising themselves with the things of this world, Father God. Lord, and it shall bring greater joy to you, Father God, when you see our children walking and serving you in spirit and in truth, Father God. Lord, we pray that our children shall be a joyful children in our house, O Lord God, Lord, we pray, King of Glory, they shall never bring grief to us, Lord, but they shall always bring joy and happiness, Father God. They shall bring honor to us, to our name, Father God. Lord, we pray, Father God, that your grace is sufficient for them, Lord. Each day your grace shall be multiplied to them, Father God, that they may continue to grow thereby, Father God. Lord, we thank you. We give you glory, honor, and all praise. In Jesus' mighty name we pray. Amen.
1: God bless you all. Let's open to 2 Samuel 22. 2 Samuel 22 from verse 1. And David spake unto the Lord the words of this song in the day that the Lord had delivered him out of the hand of all his enemies and out of the hand of Saul. And he said, The Lord is my rock and my fortress and my deliverer. The God of my rock, in him will I trust. He is my shield and the horn of my salvation, my high tower and my refuge, my savior. Thou savest me from violence. Amen. So we know the kind of troubles that David faced from enemies on all sides, from Saul, who was continuously hunting him down. And he was always on the run, living in difficult, inhospitable environments. So he went through many trials, but he continued to put his trust in the Lord. And he's describing the ways that God protected him. He said he was my rock. So he was able to stand on a solid ground because of God. God continued to keep him and preserve him. He was his fortress. He defended him, shielded him, and he was his deliverer. He delivered him from the hands of his enemies. Amen. So we're going to pray that we shall continue to put our trust in the Lord. And there is a day when the Lord has purposed to bring us out of whatever you're facing. You know, so David never gave up hope despite the challenges, the difficulties, the many setbacks he faced. He continued to put his trust in the Lord. So we are going to pray that we shall continue to make our refuge in the Lord. He's our rock. As long as we're standing on him, we shall come out of whatever we are facing, and we shall come forth with a song like David. And he was able to sing from his heart because he knew what he went through and he knew what God did for him. Amen. So let's pray. Father God, we thank you, Father. We praise you. We bless you, Lord. Lord, we thank you, Father, for being our fortress, our refuge, Lord, our strong defense, my Father God. Lord, we thank you, Father, for you are with us, Lord, in every situation, everything that we go through, my Father, Lord. Lord, we are not alone, Father. And Lord, we thank you for you will always make a way for your people, my Father God. Lord, we know that all things work together for our good, Father, Lord. Lord, we shall not cast away our confidence, my Father, which has a great recompense of reward, my Father, Lord. Lord, but we shall continue to declare, my Father, that the Lord is our strength. The Lord is our refuge. He's our fortress, my Father God. Lord, our hope is in you, Father Lord. Our eyes are lifted up unto the hills, my Father, for our help comes from you alone, Father Lord. We thank you. We praise you, Lord. In Jesus' name we pray. Amen. And verse 4 says, I'll call on the Lord who is worthy to be praised. So shall I be saved from my enemies. So we're going to pray that any situation, maybe call on the name of the Lord. Whatever comes across your way, whatever challenge, don't be crestfallen. Don't be fear-stricken. You know, continue to call on the name of the Lord. Don't think, oh, I don't have anybody. Who am I going to call in this hour? You know, first call on the Lord. And that is what we need to do. I will call on the Lord who is worthy to praise. So shall I be saved from my enemies. So, you know, it's God who saves us from situations, circumstances, from people who may want to hurt us in some way or the other. You know, it's God who works behind the scenes to deliver us. Amen. So let's pray that our first point of call shall always be the Lord. Father God, we thank you, Father God. Lord, we pray, Lord, that our heart shall not be moved by evil tidings. Lord, our hearts are fixed, my Father, trusting in you, Father God. Lord, in any situation, Lord, let us open our mouths and call upon your name, Lord Jesus, Father. Lord, we know, Lord, that your name is above every other name, my Father. At your name, my Father, every knee shall bow, my Father. Every tongue shall confess that you are Lord, Father, Lord. We thank you, Father, for the name of Jesus, Father, Lord. We thank you, Father, for being our refuge, our strength, Father. Lord, we shall continue to be strong in you, Lord, and in the power of your might, Father, Lord. Lord, we thank you, Father, Lord. None of us shall be afraid, my Father, Lord, but we shall wait on the Lord, my Father, and be of good courage, my Father, Lord. For you shall continue to strengthen our hearts, Father. We thank you. We praise you, Lord. In Jesus' name we pray. Amen. And verse 7 says, In my distress I called upon the Lord and cried to my God, and he did hear my voice out of his temple, and my cry did enter into his ears. Then the earth shook and trembled. The foundations of heaven moved. and shook because he was wroth. Amen. Now the word of God says, let God arise and his enemies be scattered. Amen. May God continue to arise for us in our situations, our circumstances. He says, I called upon the Lord, and he says, my cry entered into his ears. So the word of God tells us the eyes of the Lord are upon the righteous, and his ears are open to their prayers. Amen. So we need to remain in the ways of righteousness. Amen. And so when we call, the Lord will hear us. Amen. He does not make the heaven above us brass. When we call on his name and when we walk in righteousness, you know, he's attentive, he's open to listen to our prayers. So let's pray that the Lord shall continue to show himself strong on our behalf in every situation, every circumstance. Father God, we thank you. Father, we praise you. Lord, Lord, we pray that you shall help us, my Father, to continue in your ways, my Father God, to be pleasing to you, my Father God, in our words, in our thoughts, in our deeds, our actions, my Father God. May we continue to give you good pleasure, Father God. Lord, our desire, our prayer is that you shall always hear us, Lord, when we call upon your name, my Father, Lord, and that you would show yourself strong on our behalf, Lord. Your word says the eyes of the Lord run to and fro throughout the whole earth to show himself strong on behalf of those whose heart is perfect toward you, Lord. Lord, give us a heart that is perfect toward you, my Father God. We thank you. We praise you, Lord. Lord, you are our defense, my Father, Lord, and we know that you shall fight every battle that comes across our way, my Father God. Lord, we choose to stand behind you, my Father God. We choose to follow you, my Father God. May you continue to direct our steps, Lord. We thank you. We praise you, Lord. In Jesus' name we pray. Amen. Let's look at verse 17. It says, he sent from above. He took me. He drew me out of many waters. He delivered me from my strong enemy and from them that hated me, for they were too strong for me. Amen. So it doesn't matter how strong the enemy is, you know, it doesn't matter how strong that situation is, you know, and it doesn't matter whether it's trying to swallow you up. You know, the Lord will not give us up. Amen. It says he sent from above. You know, God will send help from above. Amen. Our help comes from above. He took me. He pulled David out of all those troubles. You know, he says he drew me out of many waters. That means, you know, he had so many problems, so many things troubling him, but the Lord, you know, brought him out of it all. So we're going to pray, you know, that it says he delivered from them that hated me, for they were too strong for me. So we're going to pray that we shall not be intimidated, overwhelmed by situations, circumstances, or people, you know, because it's not us who we're not going in our own strength. It's not about us, you know, it's about the God that we have put our trust in. Amen. And there is nothing too hard, too difficult for him. There's nothing too strong to withstand God. Amen. So let's pray. Father God, we thank you, Father God. Lord, we pray, Lord, that our eyes shall continue to look unto you, my Father God, for our deliverance, our help. Father, for you have sent your word to heal us, to deliver us, Father God. Lord, there's nothing too hard, nothing too difficult for you, Lord. Lord, we shall continue to believe in you, my Father God, Lord. We shall not stagger at the promises of God, my Father, Lord. But Lord, we shall be firm in faith, my Father, trusting you, my Father, believing your word, my Father God. Lord, we shall continue to stand on your promises, my Father, for your promises are yea and amen, my Father God. Lord, we pray, Lord, that nothing shall intimidate us, my Father. Nothing shall strike fear in our hearts, my Father, for you've not given us a spirit of fear, but of power and of love and of a sound mind, my Father. Lord, Lord, we shall continue to put our trust in you, my Father, Lord. Whoso puts his trust in the Lord shall be safe, Father. And Lord, we know that we shall continue to be safe and secure, Lord, for our hearts are trusting in you, Father, Lord. We thank you. We praise you, Lord. In Jesus' name we pray. Amen. And let's look at verse 22. It says, for I have kept the ways of the Lord and have not wickedly departed from my God. 23. For all his judgments were before me, and as for his statutes, I did not depart from them. 24. I was also upright before him and have kept myself from iniquity. Amen. So David says that he has kept the ways of the Lord. He says, I have kept the ways of the Lord and have not wickedly departed from my God. So it is to our own advantage. It is for our own good that we should remain seeking the Lord, serving the Lord. It doesn't make a big difference to God, you know, whether we seek him or not. He's God, but it is for us. And that is because of his great love. He has chosen to give us access to himself, and we can go boldly to the throne room of grace. And it is through Jesus Christ that we have this access. So let's pray that we shall not do anything to disrupt our relationship with the Father. He has reconciled us to himself, and he has given us this right to call him Abba, Father. Amen. So let's pray that we shall continue to depart from evil. We shall continue to depart from everything that God dislikes. Let's pray. Father God, we thank you. Father, we praise you. Lord, Lord, we pray, Father God, that we shall continue to foster our relationship with you, Father God. Lord, help us, Lord, that we may continue to depart from every form of iniquity, my Father God. Lord, iniquity shall not have any rest in our land, my Father. The road of the wicked shall not rest in our land, my Father God. Lord, we shall not give place to the devil, my Father God. Lord, help us, Father, strengthen us that we may continue to please you, Lord. Continue to do those things that give you delight, Father God. Lord, you have created us to give you good pleasure, Lord. Let our lives, Lord, our families, Lord, our conversations, Lord, our children, Lord, give you delight, my Father God. Let it bring you good pleasure, my Father God. Lord, let the things that we talk about, my Father, Lord, bring you glory, Father God. We thank you. We praise you, Lord. In Jesus' name we pray. Amen. And let's look at verse 26. It says, with the merciful, thou wilt show thyself merciful. And with the upright man, thou wilt show thyself upright. With the pure, thou wilt show thyself pure. And with the froward, thou wilt show thyself unsavory. Amen. So we can see, you know, that everybody likes to receive mercy. Everybody likes to be dealt with uprightly. But the word of God says that, you know, we have to be merciful. So that is what he says, you know, love your neighbor as yourself and love the Lord your God with all your heart, with all your mind, with all your strength. So we're going to pray that we shall continue to be merciful, because we already prayed that, you know, we have to overcome evil with good, and we should not harbor bitterness in our hearts. We should not be unforgiving. And as the word of God tells us, we are not able to love the brother that we see. You know, how can we love the God that we cannot see? Amen. And if you don't love your brother, you walk in darkness. That's what the word of God says. So let's pray that we shall continue to be merciful. We shall continue to walk uprightly, because what we sow, we shall reap. Amen. Do unto others as we would have them do unto us. Amen. So let's pray. Father God, we thank you. Father God, Lord, we pray that you shall help us, my Father, to be obedient to your word, my Father God. Lord, help us to have a heart that is forgiving, my Father, that is loving, my Father, that is compassionate and merciful to those around us, my Father God. Lord, help us, my Father, to operate in purity, my Father God. Lord, with the pure, you will show yourself pure, my Father God. Lord, we desire, my Father, to receive, my Father, the good that you have purposed for us, my Father God, for us and our families, Lord. We thank you, Father, for giving us this eternal life, my Father, Lord. Though we did not deserve it, my Father, you gave it to us. It is a gift of God, Father, Lord. Lord, we thank you, Father, for your loving kindness, your mercy, my Father, Lord. Lord, you did not even spare your own son, my Father, but you delivered him for us all, my Father, Lord. Lord, help us to be selfless, Lord, in serving you, my Father, in serving the body of Christ, my Father, God. Help us to operate in love towards everyone, my Father, Lord. Help us to overcome evil with good, Lord, as your word says, Lord. We thank you. We praise you, Lord. In Jesus' name we have prayed. Amen.
2: Today.

that men may hear the truth, come to the light of the truth, and walk in the truth. Dr. Ihemeh N. Ndukwe, a missionary in the Middle East and Asia for more than 21 years, graced with a word for revival, now comes your way on Revival Now. 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

Now, revival is quickened by the Holy Spirit, the same Spirit that raised Jesus Christ from the dead. God so loved the world, He gave His only begotten Son, Jesus Christ, that whosoever believeth in Him should not perish but have everlasting life. Jesus spoke of Himself in John chapter 9 verse 5, saying, "As long as I am in the world, I am the light of the world." So God did not send His Son into the world to condemn the world, but that the world through Him might be saved. He that believeth in Him is not condemned, but he that believeth not is condemned already. And this is the condemnation, that light is come into the world, and men love darkness rather than the light. For everyone that doeth evil hates the light, neither comes to the light. But he that doeth the truth comes to the light, that his deeds may be made manifest that they are wrought in God. When men hear the truth and come to the truth, come to its light, walk in the truth, walk in the light, do deeds of the truth, this is revival. To minister is Dr. Ihene Ndukwe. Dr. Ihene Ndukwe has been a missionary in the Middle East and Asia for more than 21 years. Dr. Ihene Ndukwe is graced with the word for revival now, reviving the ministers, the families, and the nations, preaching the word of God, pure and unadulterated, in demonstration of the Spirit and of power, so that man's faith is not on enticing words of man's wisdom, but in the power of God. You can sit under this anointing and remain the same. Revival.

0: them.
1: Our message today is taken from Hebrews chapter 11, verse 7. By faith, Noah, being warned of God of things not seen as yet, moved with fear, prepared an ark to the saving of his house, by the which he condemned the world and became heir of the righteousness which is by faith. So the word of God is telling us about a man called Noah who walked by faith. Genesis chapter 6 verse 9 says this: these are the generations of Noah. Noah was a just man and perfect his generations. And Noah walked with God. That's what it means to walk by faith. He walked with God. He believed God. He obeyed God. He did what God told him to do. So the scripture is telling us here, by faith, simply put, by believing what God told him to do and trusting in the Lord, after God had warned him of things not yet seen, God admonished him of things yet to come, things he has not yet seen, he moved with fear. He was worried. He was cautious. And he being cautious and obedient to the word of God, the Bible says he prepared an ark as God had instructed him to do, to the saving of his house. Say, by the which he condemned the world and became heir of the righteousness, which is by faith. What did Noah do and what did God tell him to do? The scripture shows it to us in that Genesis chapter 6 from verse 13. Say, and God said unto Noah, the end of all flesh is come before me, for the earth is filled with violence through them. And behold, I will destroy them with the earth. So God gave a reason why he's going to destroy the whole earth, because the whole earth was full of violence through the eyes of man. So God gave him instruction what to do. One thing is to receive instruction, and another thing is to obey the instruction of what he have told to do. So God gave him instruction in that verse 14. He said, make thee an ark of gopher wood. Rooms shall thou make in the ark, and shall pitch it within and without with pitch. Verse 15. And this is the fashion which thou shalt make it of. The length of the ark shall be 300 cubits, the breadth of it 50 cubits, and the height of it 30 cubits. When God gives instruction, he's specific, he's direct. So God gave him instruction on how to make this ark and gave him specific measurements. He continued in verse 16. Say, a window shall thou make to the ark, and a cubit shall thou finish it above, and the door of the ark shall thou set in the side thereof and lower. Second and third stories shall thou make it. Verse 17, and behold, I do bring a flood of waters upon the earth to destroy all flesh, wherein is the breath of life from under heaven, and everything that is in the air shall die. Listen, whenever God gives instruction on what to do, is to help you to escape from whatever is coming. So he gave Noah this instruction on how to preserve life and gave him reason why he's doing this. Because he wants to preserve those who are not involved in the violence, those who are walking righteously. He wanted to preserve. So don't play with the instruction of God. Hold fast to instruction. It is your life. That's what the scripture says in Proverbs chapter 4, verse 13. Say, take fast hold of instruction. Let her not go. Keep her, for she is thy life. The instruction of God will always keep you separate. It will distinguish you. It will lift you. When you obey it, and when you purpose to receive it and to do it, you profit from it. And that's what God was showing to Noah here. And God's instruction, like I said, is very specific. It's measured. It's direct. God doesn't miss words in his instructions. He continued in that Genesis chapter 6, verse 17, he said, and behold, I do bring a flood of waters upon the earth to destroy all flesh, wherein is the breath of life from under heaven, and everything that is in the air shall die. Verse 18, but with thee will I establish my covenant, and thou shalt come into the ark, thou and thy sons, and thy wife, and thy sons' wives with thee. Verse 19, and of every living thing of all flesh, two of every sort, shall thou bring into the ark, and to keep them alive with thee, they shall be male and female. Verse 20, of fowls after their kind, and of cattle after their kind, of every creeping thing of the earth after his kind, two of every sort shall come unto thee to keep them alive. 21, and take thou unto thee of all food that is eaten, and thou shalt gather it to thee, and shall be for food for thee and for them. Verse 22, said, thus did Noah, according to all that God commanded him, so did he. That's why Noah walked with God, because he obeyed God. There was no time he despised the instruction of God. Are you despising the instruction of righteousness? Anytime you despise the instruction of righteousness, you are not walking with God. That same instruction you may despise, maybe instruction that will lift you. It may be instruction that will preserve your life or preserve your family, and you are despising it, you'll be destroyed. Noah does not despise the instruction of the Lord. The scripture tells us in 2 Timothy chapter 3, from verses 16 to 17, say, all scripture is given by inspiration of God and is profitable for doctrine, for reproof, for correction, for instruction in righteousness, that the man of God may be perfect, thoroughly furnished unto all good works. So don't despise any word of God. Receive the instruction of righteousness. Receive the word of God. Walk with the word of God. The scripture says, receive my instruction and not silver and knowledge rather than choice gold. Because that is where your life is. When you receive the instruction of God and purpose to walk in it, you will find yourself secured. You find yourself protected and shielded. For wisdom is better than rubies, and all things that may be desired are not to be compared to it at all. So purpose to receive instruction and walk in it. The Bible said, Noah moved with fear of the Lord, not fear of the coming situation. But he was cautious of the coming situation. The fear of the Lord will lead you to obey his instruction, which will cause you to escape from the wrath to come, as Noah did. Say, by faith, Noah, being warned of God of things not seen as yet, moved with fear, prepared an ark to the saving of his house, by the which he condemned the world and became heir of the righteousness which is by faith. Noah obeyed and did what God commanded him to do. Matthew 24, from verse 37 to 39, said, but as the days of Noah were, so shall also the coming of the Son of Man be. For as in the days that were before the flood, they were eating and drinking, marrying and giving in marriage, until the day that Noah entered into the ark. Verse 39, and knew not until the flood came and took them all away, so shall also the coming of the Son of Man be. As we are receiving the instruction of righteousness, is for us to escape from the wrath to come. We must remain in that place of obedience to do what God told us to do. He said, Noah moved with fear as he was being warned. Even today, the word of God is coming to many. It's coming as instruction in righteousness. It's coming as correction. It's coming as a warning. It's coming as a teaching to help you to escape from the wrath to come. If you continue in the way of iniquity, just as he came in the days of Noah, when people were busy eating and drinking, marrying and giving in marriage, until the day Noah entered into the ark and the flood came and took them. Don't wait until flood comes to take you away. As you receive the warning, as you receive the instruction in righteousness, purpose to obey it and do it. See, Noah did exactly what God told him to do. And while he was doing that, people must have been laughing at him. Brethren, if you obey the word of God and do what God has called you to do, people may be laughing at you. But make sure you are specifically doing exactly what God has called you to do. Let them laugh if they want to laugh. Remember, Moses was admonished of God when he was about to make the tabernacle. Say, for see, say he, that they make all things according to the pattern showed to thee in the mount. Are you walking in the way, the truth, and the love that is in Christ Jesus? Continue it. It doesn't matter how people are laughing at you. Signs are there for us to know that the second coming of our Lord and Savior is drawing near. And our responsibility is to hear the word and to warn those who have hardened themselves through the evil heart of unbelief. Lot at his own time warned his own family, his in-laws, to escape from the wrath to come. You have been saved so that from your home, begin to desire that the members of your family should be saved, should come into the saving knowledge of the Lord. Noah prepared the ark as God commanded him to save the entire family. God has saved you, that through you, light has come into your home, into your family, into all your acquaintances, all those that relate with you, so that you can bring them into this saving knowledge of the word of God. If you cease to do that, you are failing in your responsibility. The scripture shows us what Lord did as he was one. In Genesis 19, from verse 12, and the man said unto Lot, has thou here any besides son-in-law and thy sons and thy daughters? And whatsoever thou hast in the city, bring them out of this place. Verse 13, for we destroy this place, because the cry of them is waxing great before the face of the Lord, and the Lord has sent us to destroy it. Verse 14, and Lot went out and spake unto his sons-in-law, which married his daughters, and said, up, get you out of this place, for the Lord will destroy this city. But he seemed as one that mocked unto his sons-in-law. Our responsibility is to share this ministry of reconciliation. We have been reconciled to God through Jesus Christ. And we have been given this ministry. We should not keep silent. We should share it to people, starting from our household, to all people we know. If we fail to share it, then we have failed to give them the warning of the impending wrath that is about to come. And we need to do that. Each time God has given you a word for somebody, don't fail to give that word to somebody. It doesn't matter how hardened that person may be. If God has given you a word and said, go and speak to this man or this woman concerning this situation, concerning him coming to the saving knowledge of the word of God, it's your responsibility to fulfill that word. The Bible said, by faith, we have been warned of God of things not seen as yet. Move with fear. Prepared an ark to the saving of his house, by which he condemned the world and became heir of the righteousness which is by faith. So Noah moved with fear. He was cautious. He prepared. And that preparation was like a message. See also the warning God released through Moses to Pharaoh in Exodus chapter 9. That's why I'm saying, if God has given you a word to somebody, don't fail to go and give it to him. It doesn't matter how highly placed the person may be. It may be a word that will deliver the person. It's important that you have given the word. Whether the person obeys or not, it's not your responsibility. But your responsibility is to give that word, the word of deliverance, to that person. Exodus chapter 9 from verse 17. As yet, exalted thou thyself against my people, that thou wilt not let them go. That's God speaking to Pharaoh through Moses. Verse 18, behold, tomorrow about this time I will cause it to rain a very grievous hail, such as have not been in Egypt since the foundation thereof, even until now. Verse 19, send therefore now and gather thy cattle and all that thou hast in the field, for upon every man and beast which shall be found in the field and shall not be brought home, the hail shall come down upon them, and they shall die. Verse 20. He that feared the word of the Lord among the servants of Pharaoh made his servants and his cattle flee into the houses. Verse 21. And he that regarded not the word of the Lord left his servants and his cattle in the field. See what he said? He that feared the word of the Lord. When the word of God comes, take reverence, give due reverence to the word of God. Move with fear and obey to do what the word of God says. The Bible said here, the servants of Pharaoh who fear the word of God, obeyed the word of God, obeyed what God said, and their cattle were secure. Proverbs 22, verse 3 says this, a prudent man foreseeth the evil and hided himself, but the simple person and are punished. See many Christians suffering what they are not supposed to suffer because they are not hearing and heeding to obey the word of God. They are not preparing themselves to obey and to do the word of God. The Bible said, by faith, Noah, being warned of God of things not seen as yet, move with fear, prepare an ark to the saving of his house, by which he condemned the world and became heir of the righteousness which is by faith. Don't wait until you see it, because it may be too late to escape. When a warning of catastrophe, a warning of eternal condemnation is released, and the only way of escape is to obey the word of God, don't wait to see it first, because it may be too late to escape from the wrath to come. Just obey God and do his way. And we have the responsibility to warn people to escape from the wrath to come. As we receive, we release. We should not hold it. We should not hold it tight. Even as we are preparing ourselves to escape from the wrath to come, we should also be preparing others and showing them the word of truth, the word of life, for them to escape from the wrath to come. Ezekiel chapter 3 from verse 17 says this, son of man, have made a watchman unto the house of Israel. Therefore hear the word of my mouth and give them warning from me. Verse 18, when I say unto the wicked, thou shalt surely die, and thou givest him not warning, nor speakest to warn the wicked from his wicked way to save his life, the same wicked man shall die in his iniquity, but his blood will I require at thy hand. Verse 19, yet if thou warn the wicked, I turn not from his wickedness, nor from his wicked way, he shall die in his iniquity, but thou hast delivered thy soul. That is why you must return to the Lord. The scripture says it expressly. Acquaint now thyself with him and be at peace. Thereby good shall come unto thee. Job 22 from verse 22. Now I read. Say, receive, I pray thee, the law from his mouth and lay up his word in thy heart. Verse 23. If thou return to the Almighty, thou shalt be built up. Thou shalt put away iniquity far from thy tabernacles. If you return, the Lord will build you up. If you purpose to remain serving him in spirit and in truth, you will escape from the wrath to come. The Bible said, Noah, by faith, after he has been warned of the things that was going to happen, move with fear and prepared as God told him to prepare. He was cautious about the possible dangers and problems that will arise without yet knowing, without yet seeing what it will be. He just obeyed God. That's why I said by faith, Noah. Just obey God. That's all you need to do. And I'm challenging you. Are you preparing yourself for the second coming of our Lord and Savior Jesus Christ? He's coming to take home to himself. Those who are preparing themselves, presenting their bodies, a living sacrifice, holy, acceptable unto God, which is their reasonable service. Jesus is coming again. He came before as a lamb. He's coming again as the lion of the tribe of Judah. He's coming. And that's why he encourages every one of us who is preparing himself or herself for the second coming. He says in John chapter 14 from verse 1, say, let not your heart be troubled. You believe in God, believe also in me. Verse 2, in my Father's house are many mansions. If it were not so, I would have told you, I go to prepare a place for you. Verse 3, and if I go and prepare a place for you, I will come again and receive you unto myself, that where I am, there ye may be also. So Christ is coming again. Noah prepared an ark to the saving of his house as he was instructed. Even as you are preparing yourself, are you preparing your family members? Are you teaching them to obey the word of God? Are you an encouragement to them in the way you are living? Are you an example to believers? Begin to be an example to believers and continue to be a light to unbelievers. Be an example to the members of your family.

and Japheth, the sons of Noah, and Noah's wife, and the three wives of his sons, with them into the ark. Verse 14. They and every beast after his kind, and all the cattle after their kind, and every creeping thing that creepeth upon the earth after his kind, and every fowl after his kind, every bird of every sort. And they went in unto Noah into the ark, two and two of all flesh, wherein is the breath of life. And they that went in male and female of all flesh, as God had commanded him, and the Lord shut him in. The Lord enclosed them, secured them. That's the way it will be at the second coming of the Lord. You have been saved so that you and your household shall be saved. Make it a responsibility. Prepare your household and not that come across you for salvation by being an example, fighting a good fight of faith, lay you hold on eternal life. See what God said in that Genesis 7:1, and the Lord said unto Noah, come down, all thy house, into the ark, for thee have I seen righteous before me in this generation. Say, by which he condemned the world. Your obedience to the word of God will expose and condemn the level of disobedience in the world. That's why you need to remain in the place of obedience and walk in obedience. Noah became heir of the righteousness, which is by faith. Remember that Noah found grace in the eyes of the Lord because he was just and perfect his generation. Continue to fight a good fight of faith, holding on to eternal life. Continue to work at your salvation with fear and trembling. For righteousness is by faith. Purpose, to remain in the righteousness of God in Christ Jesus and continue to walk by faith and not by sight. Do not allow anything to take you away from the precious faith which you have received. Romans chapter 1 from verse 16 tells us this: for I am not ashamed of the gospel of Christ, for it is the power of God unto salvation to everyone that believeth, to the Jew first and also to the Greek. Verse 17, for therein is the righteousness of God revealed from faith to faith, as it is written, the just shall live by faith. As you remain justified through the blood of Jesus Christ, who shed his blood for the remission of our sins, continue to live by faith. Continue to walk by faith. Continue to love the Lord with all your heart, with all your mind, with all your strength. And love your neighbor as yourself. Continue to keep the word of God, for faith working by love. Romans chapter 1 verse 18 continues, for the wrath of God is revealed from heaven against all ungodliness and unrighteousness of men who hold the truth in unrighteousness. Because that which may be known of God is manifest in them, for God has shown it unto them. God has shown us his love by sending forth his only begotten Son, that whosoever believeth in him shall not perish, they have everlasting life. The scripture said about Abraham, that Abraham believed God and it was counted unto him for righteousness. Continue to believe God. Continue to walk by faith. And as you continue to do this, remain blessed. In Jesus' name, amen and amen.

Dr. M.A. N. Ndukwe Revival Ministry is a worldwide ministry that preaches and teaches the timeless truth of God's Word, pure and unadulterated from the Bible, as inspired by the Holy Spirit, in practical ways that will impact and transform real people like you. 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That is spelled out as www.inwardrevival.org.

0: 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I repeat, that telephone number, +234-701-687-0490. Thank you so much.
1: When the road is called up yonder, I'll be there.
2: Praise God. We have heard the message of life today. Let us open our mouths and thank the Lord for the word and message of life. Let's pray. Heavenly Father, we thank you for this word and message of life today. By your word, you in your mercy have led forth the people whom you have redeemed from destruction to the place of instruction and obedience. Thank you for guiding us in the strength of your word to your holy habitation. Your people have heard you. May we live in reverence and awe of you. Reign forever in our lives, O Lord, we pray in Jesus' mighty name. Amen. Hallelujah. Our prayers today will be based on the main text of today's message, Hebrews chapter 11, verse 7, and I read, "By faith, Noah, being divinely warned of things not yet seen, moved with godly fear, prepared an ark for the saving of his household, by which he condemned the world and became heir of the righteousness which is according to faith." Praise God. Noah had a testimony. He walked with God. To walk with God means to hear and receive word, counsel, and instruction from him, believing it and walking in it. In Genesis chapter 6, verse 13, Noah was divinely warned by God. In verse 14, he was instructed by him on what to do, saying, "Make yourself an ark of gopher wood." And in verse 15, God said, "And this is how you shall make it." And verse 22 of it says, "Thus Noah did, according to all that God commanded him, so he did." Noah took fast hold of instruction. When you hear God's word, what do? Do you take fast hold of it and hold it fast, or do you despise it? So we are going to pray and ask God to instruct you in his way and by his word in all you do, so that you will stay in the path of life and in his presence. Pray that you will choose to receive instruction, hold fast to it, and not silver or choice gold. Let us pray. Heavenly Father, we thank you for your favor and blessings on our life to supply us daily and load us with the benefits of instructions by your word. Thank you, Father, for your instructions are specific and they are meant to help us escape whatever is contrary to us. Thank you, King of Glory. We pray this day, may we not despise your instructions of righteousness, lest we be destroyed. Father, we ask for your instruction of righteousness so that we will be preserved, so that we will be kept separate, so that we will profit from it. Lord, today we choose to be diligent to hear, receive, and hold fast to instruction, for instruction is our life. Your word keeps us in the path of life. Your word keeps us separate. Your word and your instruction, your counsel, Abba Father, keeps us from entering the path of the wicked and walking in the counsel of the ungodly. We choose this day, Lord, to live in excellence and in the excellency of the power of your word. Help us, Lord, to keep your word so that we will be distinguished and our profiting will appear. Receive all the glory from our lives, O Lord God. and may the excellency of your power be revealed in us. In Jesus' name we pray. Amen. Hallelujah. In the Gospel of John chapter 5 verse 30, Jesus said, I can of myself do nothing. As I hear, I judge. And my judgment is righteous, because I do not seek my own will, but the will of the Father who sent me. Hallelujah. Christ's life is a testimony, is exemplary of the way God desires all men to live. Yes, Jesus, the Son of God, did nothing of himself except what he hears from the Father and what his Father in heaven instructed him to do. And so did Noah. We heard it. Can you say and do likewise today? Can your works speak as of Jesus? As I hear, I do. Jesus taught us to pray, Thy will be done on earth as it is in heaven. Let this be your earnest desire from this day hence, to say in all things and of all that you do, nevertheless, not my will, but yours be done. Just like Peter said to Jesus, nevertheless, at your word. And he cast his net into the sea and caught fishes. So let's pray. Pray that we will only do by the will of God. Let's pray. Heavenly Father, I praise and thank you for giving us Jesus Christ, the perfect example of how we should live to praise you and glorify your name on earth, which is to seek to do your will and not ours. Father, today we pray, Lord, deliver the believer, the minister, children of God, from the sin and wrong attitudes of self-will. Help us, Lord, to do only those things that please you. Jesus did and taught, so that in all things we can say without fear, Thy will, Thy way, not mine, be done. Help us, Lord, to continue to strive to set aside our own will in order to execute your plans and purposes for our lives, so that our doings and our judgments may be right before you. Father, may we know to live in utter dependence upon you, Heavenly Father. Live in complete submission to your word, to your will, in total surrender, so that our doings will always serve as a witness to condemn the world. Help us, Lord, to do works that can't be halted by Satan's evil plots, in the name of Jesus Christ. May we seek to follow Jesus' example, only doing what we hear from the Lord, so that we may be able to say in every end, My judgment is just, because I do not seek my will, but the will of my Father in heaven. Help us, O Lord God. In Jesus' name we pray. Amen. Hallelujah. Still praying with that Hebrews 11 verse 7, which says, Noah, moved with godly fear, prepared an ark for the saving of his household, by which he condemned the world. Hallelujah. God warned him. He moved with fear. God instructed him. He prepared an ark. One thing is to receive instruction. The other thing is to fear the Lord and obey the Lord. Is the fear of the Lord an Old Testament teaching? No. The Bible in Acts chapter 9 verse 31 says, The early church, and walking in the fear of the Lord and in the comfort of the Holy Spirit, they were multiplied. The fear of the Lord leads to obedience. And the word of God in 1 Peter chapter 3 verse 20 tells us that by Noah's obedience, 8 souls were saved. God has called us to the ministry of reconciliation. So let us pray that we will be filled with the spirit of the fear of the Lord, and that we will move with godly reverence and fear as children of God, as believers, to obey the will of God to win souls. Let us pray. Heavenly Father, we thank you that you are a holy God, and your holiness demands us to live in fear of you, serving you in spirit and in truth. Your word says, a prudent man foreseeth the evil and hideth himself, but the simple pass on and are punished. We choose this day the wisdom to be and live as prudent and not remain simple. May we be wise to behave wisely in the fear of you, O Lord. Father, let the spirit of the fear of the Lord consume us, and may we grow in it in Jesus' name. Lord, teach us, teach men, teach the ministers, believers, children of God, to fear you and walk in obedience with you in Jesus' name. As you have given us the ministry of reconciliation, Lord, may our obedience to yield to do your will and work of this ministry be fulfilled, and may souls be saved through our preaching of your word in Jesus' name. Father, Lord, may we have grace to be godly examples to the believers in word, in conduct, in love, in spirit, in faith, and in purity, in the mighty name of Jesus. May we have grace by which we may serve you acceptably in reverence and godly fear, that in all we do, our lights will continue to shine out, that men may see and glorify our Father in heaven. As we declare the word of truth and preach the message of reconciliation. Thank you, Heavenly Father. In Jesus' name we pray, amen and amen.
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So we kick off with the Word of Wisdom live stream, which begins at 6:20 a.m. and that's Nigeria time. 6:20 a.m. also for Europe, certain countries in Europe, 9:20 a.m. for the UAE, 10:50 a.m. for India, 2:20 p.m. for Manila, and that's our listeners in the Philippines, 3:20 p.m. for Australia, 12:20 a.m. Eastern Standard Time for America, and 9:20 p.m. Pacific Time, America and Canada. 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In case you missed the live streams, relax, because like I said before, they will be repeated on air every 4 hours. 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
1: Today's promise is taken from the book of Acts chapter 2, and I read from verses 16 to 18 from the New King James Version, and it says, "But this is what was spoken by the prophet Joel, and it shall come to pass in the last days, says God, that I will pour out of my spirit on all flesh. Your sons and your daughters shall prophesy, your young men shall see visions, your old men shall dream dreams. And on my men servants and on my maid servants I will pour out my spirit in those days, and they shall prophesy." Hallelujah. Come, let's worship and thank the Lord in Jesus' name.

0: Hallelujah.
1: We'll be praying today from the Acts of the Apostles, chapter 2, verses 16 to 18, and I read, "But this is that which was spoken by the prophet Joel, and it shall come to pass in the last day, saith God, I will pour out of my spirit upon all flesh, and your sons and your daughters shall prophesy, and your young men shall see visions, and your old men shall dream dreams. And on my servants and on my handmaids I will pour out in those days of my spirit, and they shall prophesy." Hallelujah. The Bible says here, making reference to the prophecy of Joel, that in the last days God himself will pour out of his spirit upon all flesh. When God pours out of his spirit, notable things happen, unmistakable changes occur, miracles take place, men are quickened to serve God, to follow after God. And making reference again to Isaiah 35, 1-10, it paints a picture of what happens when the Lord pours out his spirit. And we're going to be taking our prayers from this Isaiah. We read verse 1 and 2. It says, "The wilderness and the solitary place shall be glad for them, and the desert shall rejoice and blossom at the rose. It shall blossom abundantly and rejoice, even with joy and singing. The glory of Lebanon shall be given unto it. The excellency of Carmel and Sharon shall see the glory of the Lord and the excellence of our God." Hallelujah. We are going to be praying today, and we say, "Dear Lord, as you pour out your spirit upon your sons, upon all flesh, even in all the nations of the earth, let the wilderness, the solitary places, the desert places, immense life begin to blossom abundantly." Heavenly Father, King of Glory, we pray that the desert places, oh God, of lack of fruitfulness, oh God, in our walk with you, coldness in prayer, oh God, Lord, coldness in fellowship with you, oh God, Lord, let them begin to come alive in you. Lord, let the solitary places, oh God, of, oh God, not being able to win souls for Christ, oh God, begin, oh God, to blossom. Let this area's immense life begin to yield fruits, oh God. Heavenly Father, King of the Will, God, let your sons, let believers, let ministers come alive in this areas of dryness, in this areas, oh God, where their souls, oh God, have been dry, oh God. Lord, let our lives cease, oh God, to be tamed a wilderness. Let life cease, oh God, to be tamed solitary, oh God. Lord Jehovah, King of Glory, but they shall come alive, being fruitful, oh God, in you, in the mighty name of Jesus. Amen. Hallelujah. I'll step from verse 3 of that Isaiah 35. He says, "Strengthen ye the weak hands and confirm the feeble knees. Say to them that are of a fearful heart, be strong, fear not. Behold, your God will come with vengeance, even God with a recompense. He will come and save you." Hallelujah. We are going to be praying once again, and we say, "Father Lord, as you pour out your spirit in these last days upon our flesh, let your servants, ministers, leaders and churches whose hands have grown weak begin again to rise in the strength of the Lord. Let their hands become strengthened to go on in your work, in that work which you have committed into their hands, oh God. Let their hands be strengthened, oh God, to continue in the labor of returning souls unto the path of righteousness, Lord, unto the path of eternal life. Let their knees, oh God, be strengthened in the place of intercession. Let their knees be strengthened, oh God, Lord, in the place, Heavenly Father, King of the way, of calling your name on behalf of souls, oh God. Lord, Abba, Father, King of Glory, let their knees, oh God, be strengthened, oh God, in bearing the priestly burden of lifting up souls before you in prayer. Lord Jehovah, as you
0: pour out your spirit, as you pour out your spirit upon our flesh, cause your servants, oh God, Lord Jehovah, King of glory, to come alive, oh God. Heavenly Father, King of glory, those ones that are fearful, those your servants, oh God, that have cowed in for fear, oh God, Lord of persecution, for reproach, oh God, Lord, for mockery, for trials, oh God, Lord, shall once again arise in boldness, being baptized afresh, oh God, by your spirit, oh God, Lord, and we shall all go out, oh God, to declare Jesus boldly, oh God, to the lost, oh God. Abba, Father, sinners coming back to you in repentance, in the mighty name of Jesus, amen. Hallelujah. And if we go to verse 5 of that Isaiah 35, it says, then the eyes of the blind shall be opened, and the ears of the deaf shall be unstopped. Then shall the lame man leap as an hart, and the tongue of the dumb sing. For in the wilderness shall waters break out, and streams in the desert. Hallelujah. We are going to yet pray against it. Father, as you pour out your spirit upon all flesh, Heavenly Father, King of the Lord, let the eyes of those that are blind to the truth, Lord, be opened, Heavenly Father, King of the way. Let the ears of those that are deaf, oh God, that's hearing the truth, be unstopped, oh God. Let the parched ground, oh God, Jehovah, receive pool of water. Let the thirsty land of sin be visited with the spring of water of your touch, oh God, and salvation, oh God. Lord, Heavenly Father, King of the way, and in your house, oh God, Lord, there shall be a highway. There shall be a highway called the highway of holiness, oh God. Lord Jehovah, King of the way, God, the fear of the Lord shall return in your house, oh God. Lord, nations shall gather to call upon the name of the Lord in your temple. Lord, men shall seek to be identified with your children. Heavenly Father, King of the way, God, no more shall your house be reproached. No more shall your house be made a thing of mockery. For, oh God, you are pouring out your spirit afresh, oh God. You are pouring out your spirit afresh, oh God, upon all men, upon your people, oh God. Heavenly Father, King of glory, you shall glorify yourself, oh God. You shall bring glory once again back into your house, oh God. Lord, your fear, oh God, shall fill, oh God, Heavenly Father, your temple. Lord, that men shall worship, men shall fear you, oh God. Lord, nations shall bow to you, O God. Lord, in the name of Jesus we have prayed. Amen and amen.
2: The future of the nation is you. The revival we need is returning to the true God, raising teaching priests, restoring the truth.

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2: The word of wisdom today is taken from Proverbs chapter 26, verse 23. Burning lips and a wicked heart are like a potsherd covered with silver dross. A wicked heart may pretend through what he says. He may be saying sweet things, pretending to love, professing the love of God, showing affection to people, but it's all a pretense of kindness. Why such ones, their hearts are wicked. Within their hearts, they are designing and purposing to do evil. They say one thing with their lips, with the greatest show of love, sincerity, and affection, while their hearts are saying something differently. That's why the Bible said the heart is deceitful and desperately wicked. Who can know it? But God knows it. So the word of wisdom today is for you not to put your trust in men, because you don't know their hearts. You need to put your trust in the Lord, who will discern and know the intent of the hearts of everybody. So burning lips and a wicked heart are like a potsherd covered with silver dross. They are like a piece of earthen vessel which has been covered with silver dross. Underneath it is emptiness, it's all wickedness, it's all deceit. Everything looks like silver. Unless you are discerning, you will not know that it's not silver at all. That what you are seeing is just deception. That the silver is covering emptiness, empty vessel that is of no value. Such are those who profess love and say deceitful things with their mouths. The wickedness flows from their hearts. So be cautious and be wise when you are dealing with such ones. It's like an earthen vessel overlaid with silver dross are burning lips and a wicked heart. They may be adding professions of friendship, but it's from a wicked heart. However smooth, shining they may appear, they are like a vile vessel covered over with base metal. There's no truth in them. It's all wickedness that is embedded in their hearts. They're talking smoothly with their mouths. Proverbs chapter 10 verse 18 says, he that hideth hatred with lying lips, and he that uttereth a slander is a fool. Such ones may utter slander, and they may hide hatred, and be speaking friendly words to you, but in their hearts is wickedness. Be careful when you are dealing with such people. Don't be carried away when you are talking with such ones. Proverbs chapter 29 verse 5 says, a man that flattereth his neighbor spreadeth a net for his feet. They may flatter you with their words, but they are busy in their wicked hearts, spreading net for your feet, planning your downfall, planning for a way to catch you, to destroy you. See how Joab deceived Amasa with his flattering words, and he ended up killing him. In 2 Samuel chapter 20, verse 9, and Joab said to Amasa, art thou in heart, my brother? And Joab took Amasa by the beard with the right hand to kiss him. This is the kiss of death. First of all, he inquired of his well-being, calling him his brother. But in his heart, there was determined wickedness to do him evil. That's exactly what happened here. He said, and Joab said to Amasa, art thou in heart, my brother? And Joab took Amasa by the beard with the right hand to kiss him. Verse 10. But Amasa took no heed to the sword that was in Joab's hand. So he smote him herewith in the fifth rib and shed out his bowels to the ground and struck him not again, and he died. So Joab and Abishai, his brother, pursued after Sheba, the son of Bichri. See how Joab deceived Amasa and killed him. May you be careful with people you are dealing with. May you be alert in the spirit not to be deceived with flattering words of people who claim that they are your friends. See the cry of the psalmist in Psalm 55 from verse 12. Say, for it was not an enemy that reproached me, then I could have borne it. Neither was it he that hated me, that did magnify himself against me, then I would have hid myself from him. Verse 13. But it was thou, a man my equal, my guide, and my acquaintance. Verse 14. We took sweet counsel together and walked unto the house of God in company. So you see the depth of frustration the psalmist has here. So it was not his enemy that reproached him. You have been able to stand it. But someone he considered a guide, an acquaintance, a friend, whom he went to the house of the Lord together. That's why the Bible cautions us about knowing the kinds of friends we make and keep. Let the standard of your friendship be the kind that Jesus showed us. A friend loves at all times. A friend will show himself friendly. Don't just keep any kind of person who may be envious or jealous of your progress, who may be thinking of your downfall, who may be thinking of how to cut short of what God has purposed for you. You may find yourself speaking and they are seeing you as somebody who is speaking rubbish or who is doing rubbish because they are not speaking according to what they desire or what they want you to speak. And they will be planning for your downfall. They will be planning for your destruction.

0: See what God told Ezekiel. In Ezekiel chapter 33, from verse 30, he says, also thou son of man, the children of thy people still are talking against thee by the walls and in the doors of the houses, and speak one to another, everyone to his brother, saying, come, I pray you, and hear what is the word that cometh forth from the Lord. Verse 31, and they come unto thee as the people cometh, and they sit before thee as my people, and they hear thy words, but they will not do them. For with their mouth they show much love, but their heart goeth after their covetousness. They are busy listening, hearing, but behind, they are talking behind you. Their heart is focused on wickedness. Their heart is focused on covetousness. They are not ready to do the word of God. Rather, they are busy looking for how to catch you in your words, to destroy you, which was exactly what they were doing against our Lord and Savior, Jesus Christ. He continued, that's Ezekiel, chapter 33, verse 32. Say, and lo, thou art unto them as a very lovely song of one that hath a pleasant voice and can play well on an instrument. For they hear thy words, but they do them not. Verse 33, and when this cometh to pass, lo, it will come. Then shall they know that a prophet had been among them. See what evil heart of unbelief, greed and covetousness did to Judas, who was one of the 12 disciples. And he went ahead and betrayed our Lord and Savior Jesus Christ. In Luke chapter 22, verse 47, it says, and while he yet spake, behold, a multitude, and he that was called Judas, one of the 12, went before them and drew near unto Jesus to kiss him. Verse 48, but Jesus said unto him, Judas, betrayest thou the Son of Man with a kiss? This is the kiss of wickedness, kiss of an enemy, covered with love. The wickedness is in it. Kiss of betrayer. So burning lips and a wicked heart are like a Porsche covered with silver dross. So be alive in the spirit. Be alert in the spirit. Do not be deceived. Be led by the spirit before you give up yourself to such ones. And as you do this, remain blessed. In Jesus' name, amen.
1: 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Stay

Hallelujah. The word of God says the wise man builds his house upon the rock. Amen. Let us be wise men and women, building our lives upon the rock, which is the word of God. Amen.

Hey, did you know that God has given you all you need to live a great godly life? Yes, to live a great life in all godliness. The great need on every side is spiritual revival, and God is giving it. The Lord God is rending the heavens and coming down among his people. It's all open. You can hear it all on Revival Now Radio.

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This is the time we must walk by the Holy Spirit. The time for the revival of our soul is now. So, where are you? Come on.

0: Hallelujah. Just lift up your hands, lift up your hearts, lift up your voice. Let us worship God. Let us worship our Father in heaven. Let us thank him for his goodness. Let us thank him for his mercies. Worship him. Our God is a good God. Let us join the hosts of heaven to declare today and say, Father, holy, holy, holy, you are the Lord God Almighty. Open your mouth and worship the Lord. Heavenly Father, we thank you. Thank you, Abba Father. We give you all the praise. Worship the Father. Worship him who sits on the throne and unto the Lamb forever and ever. Be praise and glory and honor, Abba Father, unto your name. From the depths of our hearts, from our reins, Abba Father, we give you all the glory. We give you all the honor, all the worship due to your name, O Lord God. You are our rock. You are our defender. You are our fortress. You are our deliverer in all times. Thank you, Abba Father. You are the God of our salvation, our God in whom we trust. Thank you, King of Glory. From you, the Lord will proceed to us today in the name of Jesus. Thank you for you will make your justice known, Abba Father, to us once again in the name of Jesus. Thank you, Father, for your righteousness and your salvation, which is near to us, even more than when we first believed. Thank you, King of Glory. We give you praise. Your right arm, Abba Father, and your hand does mighty things. We declare it will continue to work wonders in our lives in the name of Jesus Christ. Thank you, Heavenly Father. We give you praise. In Jesus' name, praise the Lord. Proverbs chapter 8 verse 1 says, doth not wisdom cry out? Hallelujah. The wisdom of God, the word of God is crying out to us in these times. Hallelujah. That we will not be without works in Jesus' name. We hear the word of God. We have faith. We believe God. Hallelujah. But the word of God coming to us in this season, if you've been listening to the radio, following the prayers for the fasting, hallelujah. Faith without works is dead. Hallelujah. Faith without, I like the way Pastor says it. He said, faith without work is dead on arrival. Have you heard that word? Maybe you haven't heard the message. It's online. Hallelujah. Faith without works is dead on arrival. But it shall not be your portion in Jesus' name. Proverbs 29 verse 3. Let's pray. Hallelujah. It says, whoso loves wisdom rejoiceth his father, but he that keeps company with harlots spendeth his substance. Hallelujah. I'll read from New King James. Amen. It says, whoever loves wisdom makes his father rejoice, but a companion of harlots wastes his wealth. Hallelujah. Hallelujah. What is wisdom? Whatever you hear, do. Hallelujah. Whatever you hear, do. Faith and wisdom go together. Amen. We hear the word of faith. We do the word of faith. Hallelujah. He said, that's why God says, whoever loves wisdom makes his father rejoice, but a companion of harlots wastes his wealth. The word of God says, the Lord's portion is his people. Are you a people of God? You are the wealth. Hallelujah. You are God's workmanship, created in Christ Jesus unto good works, which the Lord has prepared from the foundation of the world, that you should walk in them. Ephesians 2 verse 10. Hallelujah. Say it with me, that I should walk in them. Praise the Lord. So there are good works prepared for you. There are good works prepared for you to do. There are good works prepared for me to do. I shall walk in them. That is the wisdom for today. That's the wisdom for now in the name of Jesus Christ. Just open your mouth and present yourself and say, Father, Lord, here I am, your workmanship. I yield myself. I present myself to you this day, Abba Father, to walk in the works that you have prepared for me from the foundation of the world in the name of Jesus Christ. If hitherto, before now, you do not know the works, you have not been walking in them, take grace today. Say, Father, the word of God says that you are able to make all grace to abound for me, O Lord God, that I will abound in good works in the name of Jesus Christ. We shall not be like the rich fool, Abba Father. That is not our portion. I pray for everyone here, O Lord God. We shall not be like the rich fool. He who laid treasures for himself here on earth, but was not rich towards God. Father, in the name of Jesus, I pray, oh Lord God, that we will walk in this wisdom in the name of Jesus Christ, that we will be rich in good works. I pray for everyone here, oh Lord God, we shall all be rich in good works in the name of Jesus Christ. Thank you, Heavenly Father. We give you praise in Jesus' name. In Jesus' name, lift your hands and say, Father, I shall be rich in good works. I am prepared to be rich in good works, works of faith, works of obedience, works of righteousness, that your name and your name alone will be glorified. When men see me and see my works, Abba Father, they will glorify you. In Jesus' name I pray. Amen. Hallelujah. That's Proverbs 29 verse 3 again. It says something. Let's look at it again. It says what? Whoever loves wisdom makes his father rejoice, but a companion of harlots wastes his wealth. Are you living here a lover or a waster? A lover of good works or a waster of good works? You are not living here a waster of your father's wealth in you. In Jesus' name, I want you to say it to yourself. Say, for I am not living here. You will not live here a waster of the father's wealth in you. In the name of Jesus Christ, you are living here a lover, a keeper of the wisdom of God. And if you believe it, say aloud, every word of God that will come to you today, word of wisdom, word of faith, you shall not waste it in the name of Jesus Christ. You will love it, you will keep it to the praise and glory of your Father in heaven. In Jesus' name I pray. Amen. Hallelujah.
1: The message today is taken from the Acts of the Apostles, chapter 2, from verse 22. Ye men of Israel, hear these words. Jesus of Nazareth, a man approved of God among you by miracles and wonders and signs which God did by him in the midst of you, as ye yourselves also know. Peter, continuing in the defense of the gospel, had this to say, because at this point, the people were amazed, they were in doubt, and they were mocking and saying, these men are full of new wine. When they saw the apostles speaking in tongues and speaking concerning the wonderful works of the Lord, testifying of the wonderful works of the Lord, Peter stood defending the gospel. The gospel has power to defend itself. The word of God has the power to defend itself. And that's why you have to live your life in the word of God. So Peter spoke as it was revealed to him that Jesus of Nazareth, a man approved of God by signs and wonders and miracles. It is he that had empowered us, because he promised that there would be an outpouring of the Spirit. Because he said it, it was expedient for him to go, that when he goes, he will send for the Holy Spirit. All you need is God to approve you. It doesn't matter whether people approve you or not. If God approves you, there will be evidence from God that he has approved you. If you see in that Gospel of John, chapter 3, verse 2, what Nicodemus said concerning our Lord and Savior Jesus Christ. From verse 1, he said there was a man of the Pharisees named Nicodemus, a ruler of the Jews. Verse 2, the same came to Jesus by night and said unto him, Rabbi, we know that thou art a teacher come from God. For no man can do these miracles that thou doest except God be with him. So there was an evidence to show that God approved of our Lord and Savior Jesus Christ. For God so loved the world that he gave his only begotten Son, that whosoever believeth in him should not perish, but have everlasting life. So Nicodemus said it. No man can do these miracles that thou doest except God be with him. That's the evidence. When God approves you, there be an evidence of your approval from God. For the gift and calling of God is without repentance. That's why you need to remain in your call. You need to remain and do what God has approved for you to do. It doesn't matter whether people approve you or not. Let it be that God has approved you. I can assure you, if God has approved you, those who are walking by the will of God, those who are yielded to the word of God, will approve of what you are doing. And also remember, there are times people will know that you have been approved of God, and they will approve of what you are doing. And there may come a time when you are not preaching what they desire, because then they desire you to tell them what will suit them. They'll begin to disapprove of what you are doing. So always remain at the place and in the place of your approval from God. Don't ever wait for man's approval. Nicodemus knew that God approved Jesus Christ. So he had that impartation. He had a deep revelation that God approved our Lord and Savior Jesus Christ. That's why he could even defend him in the midst of the scribes and the Pharisees when they were planning evil, what they would do against him. That's also why he was available during the time of his burial after he has been crucified on the cross of Calvary. But those who do not enjoy the message of life, the message from God, the message of holiness, the pure and unadulterated word of God, may enjoy the signs and wonders and the miracles that work through you, that God is using you to do. And when you begin to preach the deep word of the Lord, they may come to the point that they came with our Lord and Savior Jesus Christ, saying, who can hear this? And they will not approve of you any longer. When you are preaching the message that make them not to have a clue for their sin, I can assure you, those who do not want to repent and forsake their wicked ways will not approve of you. As the Gospel of John chapter 15, verse 22 to 25 tells us, say, and Jesus was speaking, if I had not come and spoken unto them, they had not had sin. But now they have no clue for their sin. Verse 23, he that hated me hated my Father also. Verse 24, if I had not done among them the works which none other man did, they had not had sin. But now, have they both sinned and hated both me and my Father? 25. But this comes to pass that the word may be fulfilled that is written in their law. They hated me without a cause. So it doesn't matter if people begin to disapprove of you and hate you and dislike you because they are not preaching what they like. Because you are remaining in the call God has called you and you are preaching the truth. I encourage you, remain in that approval. Don't look for man's approval. If God has approved you, that's all you need. I can assure you, if God has approved you, He will defend you. He will protect you. He will shield you. He will provide for you. So don't walk away from the approval of God. If the message you are preaching is too hard for people to take, but you are sure you are preaching the truth, you're exposing their sins and evil by telling them what they ought to do. And I want to encourage you, if you're in a place where the word of God is preaching truth, without enticing words of man's wisdom, but in the power of God, remain in the place of the truth. Don't neglect this great salvation that has come to you. Because it's the word of truth that will deliver you. He said, you shall know the truth, and the truth shall make you free. As Hebrews chapter 2, verses 1 to 4 tells us, say, therefore, we ought to give the more earnest seed for the things which we have heard, lest at any time we should let them slip. For if the word spoken by angels was steadfast, and every transgression and disobedience received a just recompense of reward, how shall we escape if we neglect so great salvation, which at the first began to be spoken by the Lord and was confirmed unto us by them that heard him? Verse 4, God also bearing the witness, both with signs and wonders, and with diverse miracles and gifts of the Holy Ghost, according to his own will. So we need to remain in God's approval. And those of you who are hearing the truth from a man God has approved, to remain in that place and grow in the truth. Don't walk away from the truth. Remain in it, because that's your life. So Peter continues, say, ye men of Israel, hear these words. Jesus of Nazareth, a man approved of God. For God so loved the world, he gave his only begotten Son, that whosoever believeth in him should not perish, but have everlasting life. God himself came and put on flesh. The Bible said the word put on flesh and came and dwelt amongst us. Christ himself, as God, put on flesh and came and dwelt amongst us. And the scripture tells us in Philippians chapter 2, verse 6, who being in the form of God, thought it not robbery to be equal with God, but made himself of no reputation and took upon him the form of a servant and was made in the likeness of men. Verse 8, and being found in fashion as a man, he humbled himself and became obedient unto death, even the death of the cross. So that's why Peter was saying here, ye men of Israel, hear these words. Jesus of Nazareth, a man approved of God. So he came as a man approved of God for our sake, to deliver us from the wrath to come. Say, man approved of God among you by miracles and wonders and signs. When Christ was on the earth, he demonstrated his spirit and the power of God by healing many people, delivering many people, even raising the dead. It was not done in a corner. So that's what Peter was telling them here. It was obvious. You saw this. You partook of it. You enjoyed the miracles. You enjoyed the healings and the signs and the wonders. You knew that God did many things through him. While Jesus was on earth, he acknowledged God in everything he did, because he was sent by God, the Father. So that John chapter 14, verse 10 says, believest thou not in the Father, and the Father in me? The words that I speak unto you, I speak not of myself, but the Father that dwelleth in me, he doeth the works. So Jesus himself acknowledged that God approved him to do what he was doing. Did God approve what you are doing? Are you just doing something because others are doing it? Is there an evidence that you have an approval from God? These are the questions I will leave with you. You need to have an evidence that God approved you for what you are doing. So he continued. Say, ye men of Israel, hear these words. Jesus of Nazareth, a man approved of God among you by miracles and wonders and signs, which God did by him in the midst of you, as you yourself also know. Verse 23, he being delivered by the determinate counsel and foreknowledge of God, you have taken and by wicked hands have crucified and slain. So what was Paul telling them here? What you did, God already knows that you are going to do it. He didn't take God by surprise. He didn't take God the Father by surprise. He didn't take God the Son by surprise, our Lord and Savior Jesus Christ. He didn't take God the Holy Spirit by surprise. You delivered him. God already knows. If you go to Daniel chapter 9, verses 24 to 27, let's see what the scripture says there. It says, 70 weeks are determined upon thy people and upon thy holy city to finish the transgression and to make an end of sins and to make reconciliation for iniquity and to bring in everlasting righteousness and to seal all the vision and prophecy and to anoint the most holy. Verse 25, know therefore and understand that from the going forth of commandment to restore and to build Jerusalem unto the Messiah, the Prince, shall be 7 weeks and 72 weeks. The street shall be built again and the wall, even in troublous times. Verse 26, and after 72 weeks shall Messiah be cut off, but not for himself. And the people of the Prince that shall come shall destroy the city and the sanctuary. And the end thereof shall be with a flood. And unto the end of the war, desolations are determined. 37. And he shall confirm the covenant with many for 1 week. And in the midst of the week, he shall cause the sacrifice and the oblation to cease. And for the overspreading of abomination, he shall make it desolate, even until the consummation, and that determined shall be poured upon the desolate. Listen, what we are seeing happening has already been determined by God. That's what Peter was saying here. And as we can see in that Daniel, the vision that was revealed to Daniel, in that Daniel chapter 9, verses 24 to 27, so what we are seeing happening has already been determined by God. It is just playing out as God has determined the timing. Because the timing is in the hand of the Lord. And I want to encourage you. Listen, whatever you may go through has already been determined. That's why you need to remain in the center of the will of God. And once you remain in the center of the will of God, there's nothing that the enemy can do that you cannot overcome. God has a way of shielding, protecting, providing while you are at the center of the will of God. As the scripture tells us in Matthew 26 verse 24, Jesus speaking, he says, the Son of Man goeth as it is written of him, but woe unto that man by whom the Son of Man is betrayed. It had been good for that man if he had not been born. So that Christ will die on the cross of Calvary was already written, that he will be betrayed by a friend. It was already written. But the name Judas was not attached there. The prophetic word will always come to pass, because the word of God is the sure word of prophecy. It's your responsibility to know where to put yourself in the prophetic word. Don't put yourself in the place of damnation in the prophetic word. Put yourself in the place of life abundantly and life eternal. Because whatever that will happen has already been determined by God. But it depends on how we put ourselves, where we put ourselves. So Peter was telling them here, it wasn't their power. They didn't have that power. God had already determined. They were just fulfilling the prophecy of what God had already determined. As we can also see in Luke chapter 22, verse 37, Jesus speaking here, he said, for I say unto you, that this that is written must yet be accomplished in me. And he was reckoned among the transgressors. For the things concerning me have an end. Let me tell you, God may reveal things to you. Your prayer cannot change it. If there are things that God has already determined that will come to pass, but rather he reveals them to you so that you can prepare yourself to face up with such challenges, to encourage you so that you not be taken unawares when such a thing happens. That's why we still need to pray. When things come across our way, but we should end up that prayer the way our Lord and Savior Jesus Christ ended it up. Before he went to the cross, he prayed. But at the end, he said, if I must take this cup and drink it, let the will of God be done, not my will. That's the point you should come to. In every challenge you are going through, come to that point of prayer. Let the will of God be done. So it's not everything that God reveals to you that you can pray away. Not every challenge. That's why Job said, after I've been tried, I comfort as gold. Listen, Satan has a limit. He can tempt you. God has put a limit. God will always put a limit to whatever you go through from the wicked one. And your duty is to just remain in the will of God. Remember how God boasted of Job in Job chapter 1, verse 7. And the Lord said unto Satan, whence comest thou? Then Satan answered the Lord and said, from going to and fro in the earth, and for walking up and down in it. And the Lord said unto Satan, has thou considered my servant Job, that is not like him in the earth, a perfect and upright man, one that feareth God and is great evil? Then Satan answered the Lord and said, doth Job fear God for naught? Has not thou made an hedge about him and about his house and about all that he had on every side? Thou hast blessed the work of his hands, and his suffer is increased in the land. Even the wicked, they know that if you are in the will of God, if you are the settler of the will of God, you are shielded, you are protected, you are provided for. Satan continued in that verse 11. They put forth thy hand now and touch all that he had, and he will cause thee to thy face. Verse 12, and the Lord said unto Satan, behold, all that he had is in thy power. Only upon himself put not forth thy hand. So Satan went forth from the presence of the Lord. You see, God put a limit. Let me tell you, God put a limit To the extent that Satan could tempt Job, let me tell you, God has a way of putting a limit to whatever you are going through. And that's where you must remain, in the center of the will of God. That's why the scripture tells us in 1 Corinthians chapter 10, verse 13, they have no temptation taking you, but such as is common to man. But God is faithful, who will not suffer you to be tempted above that you are able. But we, with the temptation, also make a way to escape, that you may be able to bear it. Listen, whatever God has said in his word will come to pass. That's why Peter, in defense of the gospel, of course, the gospel has the power to defend itself. That's why we use scripture to explain scripture. So Peter continues to say, him being delivered by the determinate counsel and foreknowledge of God ye have taken, and by the wicked hands have crucified and slain. Listen, what we say history is a record of past events. The scripture is a record of the past, present, and the future. Because Jesus Christ is the same yesterday, today, and forever. So him being delivered by determinate counsel and foreknowledge of God you have taken, and by wicked hands have crucified and slain. The wicked one has a limit to what he can do to you. That's why you do not fear. Don't fear any situation. All you need to do is to fear God. They delivered him. They delivered our Lord and Savior Jesus Christ because God allowed them. If God did not give them the permission, if God did not allow it, it would not have happened. But God allowed it for the salvation of mankind. God allowed it for the deliverance of mankind. God allowed it so mankind can come into the relationship with God, the Father. As the scripture said in that Luke chapter 24, verse 20, it says, and how the chief priests and our rulers delivered him to be condemned to death and have crucified him. So Peter was reminding them that they delivered him, was reminding the chief priests, the rulers, the people of Israel, that they delivered our Lord and Savior Jesus Christ, the Prince of Life, to be crucified. They had no power to do it. They thought they had the power, but God allowed it for a purpose. As Jesus also told us in that Luke chapter 24, from verse 44 to 46, I said unto them, these are the words which I spake unto you while I was yet with you, that all things must be fulfilled, which were written in the law of Moses and the prophets and the Psalms concerning me. Verse 45, they opened he their understanding, that they might understand the scriptures. Verse 46, and said unto them, thus it is written, and thus it behoved Christ to suffer and to rise from the dead, the third day. So all that is written is playing out. It's being confirmed exactly as it was. And that's why Peter, in defense of the gospel, continues to say, ye men of Israel, hear these words. Jesus of Nazareth, a man approved of God among you by miracles and wonders and signs, which God did by him in the midst of you, as he yourselves also know. Verse 23, him being delivered by the determinate counsel and foreknowledge of God, you have taken and by wicked hands have crucified and slain. So God knew. God already knew what was going to happen. It wasn't a surprise to God. It's something that God already knew. As Matthew 24 verse 36 tells us, say, but of that day, and now I know no man. No, not the angels of heaven, but my Father only. So there's nothing that God doesn't know. God knows you. He knows what you are doing now. He knows whether you believe his word. He knows the time also of the coming of our Lord Jesus Christ, second coming. He knows whatever the enemy is planning against you. He knows their future.

why you need to walk in the will of God. That's why you need to remain in the center of the will of God. Don't allow anything to take you away. Let them plan wickedness. Let them plan evil. As long as you remain in the will of God, all things will continue to work together for good for you because you love God. Let the enemy expose you anyhow or take you up anyhow. God himself knows how to defend you. As the scripture tells us in that John chapter 7, verse 30, he said, then they sought to take him, but no man laid hands on him because his hour was not yet come. Did he hear that? God knows the timing. He knows the timing of your visitation. He knows all things you will go through. That's why you must remain in the center of the will of God. They tried to take Jesus, not at the time appointed of the Lord. They could not take him to be crucified at that time. They decided to take him until the time appointed of the Lord. So they sought to take him, but no man laid hands on him because his hour was not yet come. When you have this understanding that God is omniscient, the living God, the Father of our Lord and Savior Jesus Christ, you live your life to please him. You live your life to glorify his name. You remain in his way, knowing fully well that whatever you pass through, he knows already. He has the power to shield you and to protect you. Nothing can happen to you without his knowledge. And that's why you need to fear him, walk in his wisdom. As the scripture tells us, fear not them which kill the body, but are not able to kill the soul, but rather fear him, which is able to destroy both soul and body in hell. God has the power to shield you, to protect you, to provide for you through his son, Jesus Christ. Remember the boast of Pilate and Jesus' answer to him in the Gospel of John, chapter 19, from verse 10. So then say Pilate unto him, speakest thou not unto me? Knowest thou not that I have power to crucify thee? I have power to release thee? Verse 11, Jesus answered, thou couldst have no power at all against me, except it were given thee from above. Therefore, he that delivered me unto thee had the greater sin. So he didn't have the power. He was merely boasting. And that's what Jesus Christ, our Lord and Savior, reminded him. And once we remain in the will of God, we can be assured that God can shield, protect, provide for us. No matter the situation, no matter the challenges, only that that is appointed, only that that is approved of God, that's the only thing that can happen for us. So remain in God's approval. So Peter continued in that defense. Say, ye men of Israel, hear these words. Jesus of Nazareth, a man approved of God among you by miracles and wonders and signs, which God did by him in the midst of you, as you yourself also know. Verse 23. Him being delivered by the determinate counsel and foreknowledge of God, you have taken and by wicked hands have crucified and slain. Verse 24, whom God has raised up, having loosed the pains of death, because it was not possible that he should be heard of it. Listen, the resurrection of our Lord and Savior is ascribed to God the Father. As seen here, it's also ascribed to God the Son. In John chapter 10, verse 18, no man taketh it from me, that Jesus Christ speaking, but I lay it down of myself. I have power to lay it down, and I have power to take it again. This commandment have I received of my Father. And the scripture tells us that God, the Holy Spirit, raised up Jesus Christ from the

0: dead from the dead. The power of resurrection shall work in you. It shall deliver you from the wrath to come. It shall quicken your mortal bodies. If you are sick, I decree, by the stripes of our Lord Jesus Christ, you are healed. If the enemy has dug a ditch for you, a pit, I decree, by the blood of the covenant, you are brought out of that pit wherein there is no water. Say, whom God has raised up, having loosed the pains of death, because it was not possible that he should be heard of it. The pains of death will not hold you down. Because that's what Jesus Christ came and did. He came and destroyed he that had the power of death. For this purpose, 1 John chapter 3, verse 8 tells us, he that committed sin is of the devil. For the devil sinned from the beginning. For this purpose, the Son of God was manifested, that he might destroy the works of the devil. That's why Jesus Christ came. And the Bible tells us in Hebrews chapter 2, he has come, he has destroyed the power of the devil, has nullified the power of the devil. He has spoiled principalities and powers. He has made a share of them openly, triumphing over them, blotting out the handwriting of ordinances that was against us, which was contrary to us, and took it out of the way, nailing it to his cross. So every handwriting that is against you, that is contrary to you, as you're hearing the word of the Lord in my mouth today, the Lord has blotted them out with his blood, as he shed his blood on the cross of Calvary for the remission of our sins. He's blotted every handwriting. As long as you remain in the center of his way, he has blotted every handwriting that is contrary to you. And that's why the scripture tells us, Hebrews chapter 2, from verse 14, say, for as much then as the children are partakers of flesh and blood, he also himself likewise took part of the same, that through death he might destroy him that had the power of death, that is the devil. 15, and delivered them who through fear of death were all their lifetime subject to bondage. That's why we must continue to walk in the wisdom of God. We must continue to fear and reverence the holy name of the Lord, so that we will never ever be under the fear of death. He who fears God will not fear death, because death is a necessary end on this earth, but there's life after this earth. As long as your hope is not only in this world, and your hope is to continue to fight a good fight of faith, holding on to eternal life, can be sure that the second coming of the Lord will not take you on our ways. And as you continue in this, remain blessed. In Jesus' name, amen.
1: Oh, hallelujah. Glory to God. As the word and the message of life has gone forth, let us open our mouth and thank the Lord. Father, in the name of Jesus, we thank you that we can sing your praise from the ends of the earth and give you glory. We thank you that our lives and works of our hands can sing to you a new song and declare your glory. Even as your word and message of life has sounded out across the nations, Father, we ask this day, let it take roots into the hearts of men, that men's life will take root in it downward to bear fruit upwards. In Jesus' name, let the Spirit in it give life to every hearer today in the name of Jesus Christ. Let the wilderness and the cities lift up their voices. Let the inhabitants of the nations sing out. For light has come, the glory of the Lord is risen, and those sitting in darkness shall see this light and follow it in Jesus' name. Father, may the words of our prayer today go forth quickly and powerfully. Let it shake the things that need to be shaken, so that the things that need to remain will remain. In Jesus' name we pray, amen. Acts chapter 4 verse 5 says, and I read, and it came to pass

0: on the next day that their rulers, elders, and scribes, as well as Annas, the high priest, Caiaphas, John, and Alexander, and as many as were of the family of the high priest, were gathered together at Jerusalem. Hallelujah. Against who were they gathered? Peter and John. It doesn't matter the gathering against any true child of God, true minister or servant of Jesus. Hear what God already spoke in Isaiah 54 verse 15. It says, indeed they shall surely assemble, but not because of me. Whoever assembles against you shall fall for your sake. So child of God, fear not any gathering that is not in the name of Jesus. As they gather, so shall they fall for your sake. For thus says the Lord God in Isaiah 43 verses 3 to 4, saying, I am the Lord thy God, the Holy One of Israel, thy Savior. I gave Egypt for thy ransom, Ethiopia and Sheba for your sake. Since you were precious in my sight, you have been honored, and I have loved you. Therefore, I will give men for you and people for your life. And God proved himself in this for Mordecai, causing Haman to fall before Mordecai, that even Haman's wise men and his wife Zeresh said to him in Esther chapter 6 verse 13, if Mordecai, before whom you have begun to fall, is of Jewish descent, you will not prevail against him, but will surely fall before him. If God did it for Mordecai, he will yet do it again and again. Oh, people of God, so let's pray. Pray for yourself. Pray with me that every genuine believer will continue to strive to remain precious, honorable, and loved in God's sight, will remain living in righteousness. Pray with me. Heavenly Father, we thank you that you are the one who causes us to triumph always in Jesus Christ and gives us the victory over sin, over self, and over Satan. Great and mighty God, how terribly you have smitten the enemies of your people. We pray, Lord, that those who are called by your name and call your name in truth will continue to have grace and wisdom to remain living in righteousness, being obedient to your word, presenting our bodies a living sacrifice, holy and acceptable unto you. For it's only in righteousness that we are established and kept free and far from oppression and terror. Father, we pray and declare that peoples and things gathering and assembling against us shall fall for our sakes, to the praise and glory of your holy name. In Jesus' name we pray, amen. Our next prayer is taken from Acts chapter 4 verse 7, and I read, and when they had set them in the midst, they asked, by what power or by what name have you done this? People of God, hear Peter's reply in verse 10. Let it be known to you all and to all the people of Israel that by the name of Jesus Christ of Nazareth, whom you crucified, whom God raised from the dead, by him this man stands here before you whole. Hallelujah. Glory to God, who has exalted the name of Jesus and given him the name that is above every other name, that at his name every knee shall bow and every tongue confess that Jesus is Lord. The name of Jesus is authority and power. As Jesus said it in Matthew chapter 28 verse 18, saying, all authority has been given to me in heaven and on earth. So let us pray that every believer, minister and servants of Jesus Christ in truth will walk in the power and authority in the name of Jesus and walk in the power that they have received in Jesus Christ. For blessed is he who comes in the name of the Lord. Let us pray. Abba Father in heaven, we thank you, Heavenly Father, for you have given us the name of Jesus Christ, the name that is exalted above every other name. The name of the Lord is a strong tower. The righteous run to it, they are saved. May every believer continue, Abba Father, to declare your word in the name of Jesus Christ, to walk in the fullness of power of the name of Jesus Christ, and to go forth in power to reach the unreached as witnesses of Jesus in the name of Jesus. And we pray, Abba Father, that these signs will follow them in the name of Jesus, that they will cast out demons, they will speak with new tongues, they will take up serpents, and if they drink any deadly thing, it will by no means hurt them, that they will lay hands on the sick and they will recover. In Jesus' name we pray, amen. And in Acts chapter 4 verse 8, the Bible says, then Peter, filled with the Holy Spirit, said to them, hallelujah. We thank God that the anointing that we have on the inside of us, the anointing of the Holy Spirit, that is what empowers. So you're going to pray for yourself that you will not reduce in spiritual strength, in grace, and in boldness. In Isaiah chapter 41 verse 15, God assures those who remain strong, saying, behold, I will make you into a new sharp threshing instrument, having teeth. Thou shalt thresh the mountains and beat them small, and shall make the hills as chaff. We see this in Peter. So let's pray. Pray and say, Lord, make me. Father, make me a sharp threshing instrument. Let us pray. Father, in the name of Jesus Christ, we thank you for the assurance of your word. Lord, we thank you for the continual filling of the Holy Spirit, which your people enjoy every moment. And so, Father, we thank you for this word that has come forth. Abba, Father, we pray, O Lord God, that it will make sharp threshing instruments of men. Father, let the hearers across the nations, O Lord God, be turned into new sharp threshing instruments, having teeth, that they may thresh the mountains of problems, of circumstances in men's lives, and beat them small, and shall make the hills of situations as chaff. They shall fan them, and the winds shall carry them away, and the whirlwinds shall scatter the problems, that the name of Jesus Christ will be glorified, and we shall have joy and glory in the Holy One of Israel. Thank you, Abba Father. Take your praise, your glory, your honor from our lives. In Jesus' name, amen. We have heard the word about religion. Religion is evil. It's a bad spirit because it's about serving God without the Holy Spirit. Religion serves to protect the status quo, but stifles the preaching of the gospel of Jesus Christ and the teachings of the doctrines of the Word of God. So we are going to pray as a sharp threshing instrument that you are and have been made. Let us pray against the spirit of religion and pull down its stronghold and release those who have not been living in the freedom of the grace that is in Christ Jesus Christ, nor have been filled or led by the Holy Spirit, that they will now access God's freedom through Jesus Christ. Let us pray. Father, we pray in the name of Jesus and standing in the authority of your word proclaimed today, and pray in the name of Jesus Christ, your Son, Against every spirit of religion, by the blood of Jesus Christ, we pull down the bonds of religion and holds of religious spirits, holding men down in captivity. And we cast down every tongue and the doctrines of men, doctrines of the prosperity Christianity that is raising itself against the word, knowledge, and truth of Jesus Christ, causing men to walk disorderly and out of the way, the truth and life as shown by Jesus Christ. In the name of Jesus, we tear down the veils of men seeking to earn approval of church leaders and of fellow men instead of seeking the approval of God. And Father, because you have not given us the spirit of bondage again to fear, but the spirit of adoption whereby we cry, Abba Father, by the blood of Jesus, I set men across the nations free from the spirit of hypocrisy in Jesus' name. And I pray for those struggling and trying by works to earn God's love, Father, that you may grant them the spirit of understanding of the gift of grace that you have given us in Christ Jesus. Thank you, Abba Father. Let your name be glorified in these lives. In Jesus' name I pray, amen. And our last prayer point today is taken from Acts chapter 4, verses 11 to 12, saying, "This is the stone which was rejected by you builders, which has become the chief cornerstone." Verse 12, "Nor is there salvation in any other, for there is no other name under heaven given amongst men by which we must be saved." Hallelujah. This is the gospel truth and the truth of Jesus Christ, which every minister, servant of God who has been called, must preach. And I tell you, every call will be challenged, tested, and proved. There may be scourgings, but just be sure you make your call and election sure and remain content in whatever state, in whatever work or ministry you are called into. As 1 Corinthians chapter 1 from verse 26 says, "For you see your calling, brethren, how that not many wise men after the flesh, not many mighty, not many noble are called, but God has chosen the foolish things of the world to confound the wise, and God has chosen the weak things of the world to confound the things which are mighty." So if you are a minister today, genuinely standing, pray for yourself that you remain in the grace and ministry you have been called into. And join me to pray for the ministers who may have fallen out of the way, that they will be revived and return to remain in the grace and ministry they have been called into. Let us pray. Father, in the name of Jesus Christ, we pray, O Lord God, for all you have called and chosen and brought near to you. You make your ministers flames of fire. Father, we pray that everyone will be diligent to show themselves approved unto you and have patience to remain there. Father, may they remain steadfast in the grace and ministry they are called into, using the gifts and talents bestowed on them and their offices to serve the body of Christ unto edification and for the advancement of their kingdom, not for gain and not for self-glorying, for godliness with contentment is great gain. Father, may their obedience be full and fulfilled with patience to persevere, to preach that salvation is in no other except the name of Jesus Christ. Thank you, Abba Father. In Jesus' name we pray, amen and amen.
1: Revival now. Reviving the minister, the family, and the nations.

0: Thank you, Pastor. God bless you, everyone. Let's thank God for this time that He has given us. Let's commit this time of prayer into the hands of the Lord. Let's pray. Dear Heavenly Father, Lord, we want to thank you, Father, for the opportunity that you have given us, Lord. Time and time again, you give us this opportunity, Lord, that we can come together as individuals, as families, as a church family, Lord, to stand in the gap, Lord, to hear from your word, Lord, to receive direction, to receive encouragement, to receive counsel, also to receive correction in this time, Lord. Lord, we thank you for your spirit speaks freely, Father God, your word for us, Heavenly Father. Let us be hungry and thirsty to receive it as your word, Lord, not the word of any man, Heavenly Father. And Lord, we pray, Father God, each and every one of us shall continue to remain steadfast in this ministry of intercession, in this time of prayer, Father God. Our church shall be known as a house of prayer for all nations, Father God. We shall not compromise on this area of our lives, Heavenly Father. We thank you, Lord, for all that you have done, for all the answered prayers, for all the testimonies, Lord. We pray, Father God, many others will see the benefit of these prayers and come to partake of them, Heavenly Father. Take your glory, your honor, and praise from our fellowship, from our gathering, Lord. We ask this prayer in Jesus' name. Amen. Amen. Let's turn our Bibles to Numbers chapter 12. Book of Numbers chapter 12, and we'll start reading from verse 1. It says, "And Miriam and Aaron spake against Moses because of the Ethiopian woman whom he had married, for he had married an Ethiopian woman. And they said, Hath the Lord indeed spoken only by Moses? Has he not spoken also by us? And the Lord heard it. Now the man Moses was very meek above all the men which were upon the face of the earth." Hallelujah. So we see an interesting conversation happening. Brother and sister, not even a stranger, talking ill about their own brother, whom they know firsthand that God has called him. But the point to be noted is that what was mentioned about Moses, it says he was one of the most meek people on the face of the earth. He is by far the greatest prophet the world has ever seen till this time. But God still recognizes that quality in him, that he is meek. While these two, the brother and the sister, they heard a little bit. They were, you can call him a major prophet and them minor prophets, but they are more proud about their, the Lord has also spoken by us. The Lord has spoken by us. So what God desires is humility. God speaking through you is up to God, but humility is up to you, that you maintain your humility. You remain grounded. What God gives is from God. You cannot be boasting on what God has given you. What you have to be careful about is that you will not be lifted up in your spirit. You will not be puffed up in your mind. That's why the Bible says continuously that God gives grace to the humble. That is the posture to receive from God. When you remain humble, you can receive from God. So we'll open our mouths and we'll pray, no matter how God has blessed us, whether financially, whether spiritually, whether in our families, whether in the land, we shall remain meek and humble before the Lord. And we shall not be boasting about what we have, because what you have received from God. It is not in your own strength. So we pray for ourselves, even our children. We thank God. God has enabled us to give good lives to our children, to give them a launch pad. But let them remain humble before God. Let them not be puffed up. Let them not be high-minded. But let them remain serving God. Let them remain praising God, being grateful to God. Let's pray. Gracious Heavenly Father, Lord, we thank you, Father God, for all your gifts, for all your blessings, Lord, that you continue to load us with daily, Heavenly Father. Lord, it is my desire, Lord, for me, for my family, for my children, for our church, Lord, that we shall remain humble before you, Father God, all the days of our lives, Lord, regardless of how blessed we are, Lord, how you have loaded us with your spiritual blessings, how you have loaded us with our families, Lord, with our children, Heavenly Father, how you have blessed us, Lord, in our finances, in this land, Lord, in our employments, Father God. Let us always be in a posture of humility before you, Lord. Let us be humble before you, Lord. Let us be childlike before you, Heavenly Father, not boasting of anything, Lord. But whatever we boast, Lord, it should be that we know you, Heavenly Father, and we know that you are merciful, that you are loving, Father God. Lord, we pray for each and every one of us, Lord. We shall continue to exalt your name, Father God, not to us, Lord, but to your name be the glory, Father God. We praise your name. We bless your name, Lord. We thank you, Father, for all that you have done, Lord. Lord, let all the blessings that you pour out on us, Lord, return to you in praise, Heavenly Father. We praise you and we thank you, Lord. We ask this prayer in Jesus' name. Amen. Amen. We are reading Numbers chapter 12 from verse 4. Numbers 12, verse 4. It says, "And the Lord spake suddenly unto Moses and unto Aaron and unto Miriam, come out ye three unto the tabernacle of the congregation. And they three came out. And the Lord came down in the pillar of the cloud and stood in the door of the tabernacle and called Aaron and Miriam, and they both came forth. And he said, Hear now my words. If there be a prophet among you, I, the Lord, will make myself known unto him in a vision and will speak unto him in a dream. My servant Moses is not so, who is faithful in all mine house. With him will I speak mouth to mouth, even apparently, and not in dark speeches. And the similitude of the Lord shall he behold. Wherefore then were ye not afraid to speak against my servant Moses? And the anger of the Lord was kindled against them, and he departed." Hallelujah. So that's what the Bible says. These people were speaking against Moses. Moses was meek. The Bible tells us, hold your peace and let the Lord fight your battle. You do not have to prove anything to anybody. You don't have to show that I am this and I am that. And that is what Moses always did. Even in the case of Korah, when there was a rebellion, he said, "Let the Lord will show you tomorrow who are his and who are not his." So you always depend on God to answer on your behalf, not taking the battle in your own hands, not taking the argument in your own hands, not taking, you know, to pay back people in the same way. But the Lord knows how to answer, and says the Lord heard and the Lord called them out. The Lord dealt with them. So we'll pray for ourselves in our business, in our families, in our workplaces. People might say many things, might say things to instigate you, might say things to annoy you, might say things to humiliate you many times, but hold your peace and let the Lord fight your battle. God knows how to justify his people in the end. All said and done, in the end, God knows how to lift your head on high and how people will come and acknowledge that you were right in serving God, you were right in walking in God, you were right when you were being humble before God. So we'll pray for ourselves. We shall not take matters into our own hands, but we learn to trust God and we learn to wait upon the Lord for his answer, for his reply. Let's pray. Gracious Heavenly Father, Lord, we thank you, Father God, for you are our defense, Heavenly Father. You are our provider, Lord. You are our shield and our exceeding great reward, Heavenly Father. Lord, we pray, Father God, when people say things against us, when they gossip, when they ridicule, when they want to discredit us, Heavenly Father, Lord, we pray we shall not be perturbed, we shall not be disturbed by those things, Lord, but rather help us to continue serving you as we have been, Lord, even more than before, Heavenly Father, knowing, Lord, that the battle belongs to you, Lord, vengeance is yours, Heavenly Father. We pray, Father God, we shall not take matters into our own hands, Lord. We shall not take it upon ourselves to answer, to quarrel, Lord, to get into discussions and arguments, Heavenly Father. But let us continue to hold our peace, Lord, knowing that you know how to answer best in your time, Heavenly Father. We thank you, Lord, for all the defense that you have put for us, Lord, in our workplaces, in our employments, in our businesses, Lord. We have heard, we have seen, we have received testimonies, Lord, how you have defended us, Lord. Even when we were not around, Lord, you defended us, Heavenly Father. Help us to continue to lean and rely on you, Father God, all the days of our lives, Father. Take your glory, your honor, and praise, Lord. We ask this prayer in Jesus' name. Amen. Amen. We're reading Numbers chapter 12 from verse 10. It says, "And the cloud departed from off the tabernacle, and behold, Miriam became leprous, white as snow. And Aaron looked upon Miriam, and behold, she was leprous. And Aaron said unto Moses, Alas, my Lord, I beseech thee, lay not the sin upon us, wherein we have done foolishly, and wherein we have sinned. Let her not be as one dead, of whom the flesh is half consumed when she cometh out of his mother's womb." Hallelujah. So another interesting character is Aaron. You see, from beginning, sometimes I feel like praying that we will not be like Aaron, who will be gullible and who will get into these wrong company and who will be affected, influenced very easily by the crowd, by the people, anybody having a wrong conversation, you stroll around trying to be part of that. But sometimes I feel it's also dangerous to hang around with people like Aaron, who are there and who always somehow he gets away from the judgment, he escapes it. And the other person gets stuck with it, which is what happened with Miriam. He was also party to the conversation. So we'll pray. It's important to keep good company. It's important to keep good conversation. Do not be gullible. Do not be drawn into all these wrong discussions, these wrong, because you will become party to it. And eventually you will also face the judgment for it. That's what Moses told Aaron also when he became a leader, interim leader for the people, and he made the calf. Aaron, Moses said, what big sin have you brought on these people? You were left in charge and this is what you did. So we'll pray for ourselves. We will not be tossed to and fro easily by every wind of doctrine, by every conversation, by every gathering of people. Oh, be inquisitive and get there. Oh, what's happening? What are you guys talking about? It's not good for you to be party to every discussion, every conversation. The Bible says, blessed is the man who does not walk in the counsel of the ungodly, not stand in the way of the sinners, not sits in the seat of the scornful. His delight is in the law of the Lord. I am delighting in the law of the Lord. I am not interested in any of this. So let's open our mouths and pray. We shall continue to delight in the law of the Lord, and we shall keep ourselves away from every evil communication, for every evil discussion, from every evil conspiracy. Even our children, they will know, they will be discreet who to keep company with, who to stay away from. Let's open our mouths and pray. Gracious Heavenly Father, Lord, we thank you, Lord, for all that you have done, Lord. We pray, Father, for ourselves, for our children, Lord. We will learn how to walk with discretion, Heavenly Father, through your Holy Spirit, Lord, through the discernment that we have from your Holy Spirit, Lord, to be able to keep ourselves away from wrong company, from evil communications, from bad influences, Heavenly Father. May we not be party to it, Lord. May we not throw in our lot with the wicked, Heavenly Father. May we not put our hands into iniquity, Father God. Even our children, as they are growing up, Lord, let them understand the danger of being party to the wicked, to those who commit sin, Heavenly Father. But let us continue to have our delight in your law, Father God. Let us continue to enjoy your presence, Heavenly Father. Let us continue to rejoice in serving you, Lord, gladly, Father God. Let us not find time for these useless things and these vanities, Heavenly Father. Let us continue to keep ourselves busy with your work and with kingdom work, Father God. We bless your name. We glorify your name, Lord. We thank you, Father, for all that you have done, Father. Take your glory, your honor, and praise, Lord. We ask this prayer in Jesus' name. Amen. Amen. Verse 13 says, Numbers 12, verse 13, it says, and Moses cried unto the Lord, saying, heal her now, O God, I beseech thee. Hallelujah. That's the heart of Moses. And what I like about Moses is, Moses never denied a request for intercession. Anybody who ever asked Moses, pray for me, Moses never said no. He always stepped forward and prayed. And that is the heart. And you know why Moses could do that? Because Moses was confident in who he was and his relationship with God. He was not threatened by Miriam. He was not threatened by Aaron. He knows who God has called him to be. So he's like, Lord, forgive them. They have made a mistake. Just restore her. So we'll pray for ourselves, intercessors. Never refuse a request for intercession. Never back down from your position of standing in the gap. Because God sought for one person to stand in the gap. That's how important even one intercessor is. So we'll open our mouths and we'll pray. We shall continue to stand in the gap and continue to trust in the grace and the confidence that we have with God. We are not threatened by people around us, but we rather pray for them that God will bring them up even to that level, that they will also be able to stand in the gap for others. Let's pray. Gracious Heavenly Father, Lord, we thank you, Father God, for who you have called us to be, Lord. We thank you, Lord, for the relationship that we have with you, Lord. Lord, we thank you for there is no insecurity in us, Lord. We pray we shall remain confident in who we are in you, Father God, and help us remain standing in the gap, Lord, praying for those who are around us, Heavenly Father. Lord, we pray, Father God, we shall never refuse to pray for anyone around us, Heavenly Father, for they all need your blessing, Lord. They all need prayers, Heavenly Father. And we shall not draw back from this ministry of intercession, Lord, for it is a place of privilege for those who are in it, Heavenly Father. We thank you, Lord, for calling us, Lord, giving us the grace to stand in the gap, Heavenly Father. Take your glory, your honor, and praise, Lord. We ask this prayer in Jesus' name. Amen. Amen. And lastly, verse 14, Numbers 12, verse 14, it says, and the Lord said unto Moses, if a father had but spit in her face, should she not be ashamed 7 days? Let her be shut out from the camp 7 days. And after that, let her be received in again. And Miriam was shut out from the camp 7 days, and the people journeyed not till Miriam was brought in again. And afterward, the people removed from Hazeroth and pitched in the wilderness of Paran. Hallelujah. So what did God do? He's like, she needs to learn a lesson. Let her learn that lesson. So many times when you're going through something, God doesn't hate you. God doesn't want to destroy you. He just wants you to learn the lesson and not repeat it again. That's why God chastises, God corrects. That's why we go through trials and temptations. So we'll pray. Let us not lose our focus and be distracted. Oh, God is doing this with me. But let us say, Lord, what are you trying to teach me? What change are you trying to bring about in me? And let us receive it and go out. It says that chastisement brings forth a good result. a pleasing result in you. Let's open our mouths and pray that we shall not be discouraged, but we shall learn what the Lord wants to teach us. Father God, we praise you and we thank you, Lord, for your correction, Lord, for it is a sign of your love that you love us. That's why you are correcting, you're chastising us, Heavenly Father. Lord, we pray none of us shall be destroyed in it, Lord, but we shall learn, Lord, and we shall come forth to be better, Heavenly Father, than before, Lord. Take your glory, your honor and praise, Lord. We ask this prayer in Jesus' name. Amen. Amen.
1: God bless you, everyone. Let's turn our Bibles to Genesis chapter 45, and I will read from verse 1. Genesis 45 from verse 1. It says, "Then Joseph could not restrain himself before all those who stood by him, and he cried out, 'Make everyone go out from me.' So no one stood with him while Joseph made himself known to his brothers. And he wept aloud, and the Egyptians and the house of Pharaoh heard it." Verse 3. "Then Joseph said to his brothers, 'I am Joseph. Does my father still live?' But his brothers could not answer him, for they were dismayed in his presence. And Joseph said to his brothers, 'Please come near to me.' So they came near. Then he said, 'I am Joseph, your brother, whom you sold into Egypt. But now, do not therefore be grieved or angry with yourself, because you sold me here, for God sent me before you to preserve life.'" Hallelujah. Over here, we see that Joseph finally reveals himself to the brothers. And he says in verse 5, "But now, do not therefore be grieved or angry with yourself." The brothers treated Joseph harshly, and Joseph had all the reason to be angry, to be revengeful, because he was in that power, he was in that position where he could have done anything he wanted. But instead of treating his brothers harshly, he forgave them. He loved his brothers. He forgave. He did not hold any bitterness in his heart. And rather, he said to his brothers, "But now do not be grieved or angry with yourself." He's also telling his brothers, "You also don't need to be guilty of yourselves." He forgave his brothers. So we need to pray for ourselves, that we shall forgive others as Christ has forgiven us. Ephesians 4:32 says, "Be kind to one another, tender-hearted, forgiving one another, as God in Christ forgave you." We'll pray for ourselves. There will be instances when people deal harshly with you. They might have wronged you. They might have done things to hurt you. But we'll pray. We will have a heart of forgiveness. May none of us hold bitterness in our heart towards one another, but let us love, knowing that Christ also forgave us. Christ also was merciful towards us. So let's open our mouth and pray. Father God, we thank you, we praise you, we magnify your name, Lord. Lord, we commit ourselves into your hands, Father God. Lord, we pray, Lord, you give us a heart that forgives others, Father God. Lord, we pray, Lord, may none of us hold grudges, Father God. May none of us have evil thoughts about one another, Father God. But Lord, we pray, Lord, let us love one another. Let us be merciful, Father God, as you have been merciful to us, Lord, as you have loved us, Father God, even though we were in sin, Father, you have loved us first, Lord. So Lord, we pray for ourselves. Let us showcase the same love that you have loved us with, Father God. May none of us hold grudges in our heart, Father God, but let us forgive one another, Father God. Let us operate in love, Father God, in unity. We thank you. We praise you. We magnify your name, Lord. We ask this prayer in Jesus' mighty name. Amen. I'll read from verse 5 again. It says, "But now do not therefore be grieved or angry with yourselves because you sold me here. For God sent me before you to preserve life. For these 2 years, the famine has been in the land, and there are still 5 years in which there will be neither plowing nor harvesting. And God sent me before you to preserve a posterity for you in the earth and to save your lives by a great deliverance." Verse 8. "So now it was not you who sent me here, but it was God." Hallelujah. If we see Joseph's life, it wasn't an easy life. He had lots of ups and downs in his life. We see he was betrayed by his brothers. He was sent into slavery. He was falsely accused. He was sent to the prison. So his life wasn't easy. But instead of being bitter towards his brother, not once did he say to his brothers, "You know what, because of you all, I had to go through all of this. Because of you, I had to deal with all of this." But instead of all that, he says, "So now it was not you who sent me here, but God." All along the way, he knew that it was God. He was within the plan of God. Whatever happened was for his good. And that is what the word of God says. all things work together for the good of those who love God and are called according to His purpose. So even when you're going through situations, even when you're going through a challenge, or if you're going through a circumstance, know that God is in control. He is still in control. God reigns on high. So we'll pray for ourselves. Let us walk by faith and not by sight. Don't question God. God, why am I going through this? Why is this happening to me? But rather, trust in God, knowing that He is in control. Let's open our mouth and pray. Father God, we thank You, we praise You, we magnify Your name, Father God. Lord, we thank You for who You are, Lord. Lord, we commit ourselves, our lives, our future into Your hands, Father God. Lord, we pray, Father God, when we go through trials, when we go through situations, Father God, may none of us wonder or ask questions, why are we going through this? But let us operate in faith, Lord, knowing that You are in control. For all things work together for the good of those who love God and are called according to His purpose. Lord, we pray, Lord, I will trust in Your plan, Father God. Lord, we pray, Lord, even when we don't understand situations, even when we don't understand why we are going through things, Father God, I will learn to put my trust in You alone, Father God. For we know You reign on high, that You are in control of everything, Father God, and You will work everything out for my good, Father God, for those who love You, Lord. So, Lord, we thank You, we praise You, we magnify Your name, Lord. We ask this prayer in Jesus' mighty name. Amen. Verse 8 says, so now it was not You who sent me here, but God, and He has made me a father to Pharaoh and Lord of all his house and a ruler throughout all the land of Egypt. You know, when I was reading this, I was thinking many times when people go through a setback in life, or when they go through a bitter experience in life, their whole focus is on that setback. Their whole focus is on that bitter experience. You talk to them, all they'll talk about is that bitter experience. You know, they're consumed by that bitter experience, by their setback. But in verse 8, if you see, it says, Joseph said, so now it was not You who sent me here, but God. And He has made me a father to Pharaoh and Lord of all his house and a ruler throughout all the land of Egypt. Joseph wasn't focusing on the things, on the setbacks, on the negative things that is. His focus was on how God lifted him up, of what God has made him, on how God exalted him, how God has blessed him, how good God has been. So we'll pray for ourselves. Don't focus on the setbacks. Don't focus on the negative, because that is what the enemy wants to do. Rather, focus on the goodness of God. Focus on the blessing of God. There are so many things that God has done for us. So stop meditating on the negative thing, but meditate on the goodness of God. That's what the Bible says. Meditate on the things that are of good report, that are of good virtue, things that are praiseworthy. So we'll pray for ourselves that we will meditate on things that are true, that are noble, that are just, that are pure, that are lovely, that are of good report. Let us meditate on the things that are good. Let's not focus on the negative, but let us thank God in everything. Let's open our mouth and pray. Father God, we thank You, we praise You, we magnify Your name, Lord. Lord, we commit ourselves into Your hands, Father God. Lord, we pray, Lord, in everything, let us learn to give You thanks, Father God, for this is the will of God through Christ Jesus concerning me, Father God. Lord, we commit ourselves, Lord. We commit our families, Lord. Let us rejoice in the Lord always, Father God. Lord, we pray, Lord, let us not focus, let us not meditate on the negatives, on the setbacks that we have had, Father God. But Lord, I pray, Lord, You give us the wisdom, Father God, to move on, Lord, to forget the things that have happened in the past, Father God. Let us move on. Let us meditate on things that are true, things that are noble, things that are just, things that are pure, that are lovely, that are of good report, Father God. Let us meditate on these things, Father God. Lord, we are thankful, we are grateful, Father God, for all that You have done for each and every one of us, Father God. So Lord, we pray, Lord, our focus will be serving You, Lord. Our focus should be on thanking You, Father God, for You have exalted us, Father God. You have been so good to us, Father God. Lord, we thank You for Your many benefits, Father God, towards us and our families, Father God. So Lord, we pray, Lord, let us always be grateful, let us always be thankful, Father God. We thank You, we praise You, we magnify Your name, Lord. We ask this prayer in Jesus' mighty name. Amen. Verse 9 says, hurry up and go to my father and say to him, thus says your son Joseph, God has made me Lord of all Egypt. Come down to me, do not tarry. You shall dwell in the land of Goshen, and you shall be near to me, you and your children and your children's children, your flock and your herds, and all that you have. There I will provide for you, lest you and your household and all that you have come to poverty, for there are still 5 years of famine. Over here we see that Joseph not only by word said, okay, I forgive you, it's okay, don't think about it, don't be angry on yourself. But indeed, he showed that he forgave. He didn't just say, okay, I forgive you and I've got nothing to do with. He actually showed the love of God. He showed that he cared for his brothers. He showed that he loved. And that is what the word of God says. Let all that you do be done in love. There are many people when they go through experiences, they say, okay, I forgive this person and I forget. And they do not want anything to do with that person. They don't want to see that person's face. But we'll pray for ourselves. You know, when we have forgiven somebody, let us not forget or let us not say, okay, I have nothing to do with it. But let us show with our actions, because that's what Jesus says. Love your enemies. Do good to

0: Lord, we commit ourselves into your hands, Lord. Lord, we pray, Lord, when people have hurt us, when they have done us wrong, Father God, Lord, help us to give a heart that forgives them, Father God. And Lord, we pray, Lord, let us not just forgive with our mouths, with our tongues, Lord, but let us show this in our love, in our action. Let us show this with care, Father God. Lord, for your word says, love your enemies. Do good to those who curse you, those who hate you. Bless those who curse you and pray for those who spitefully use you. Lord, we pray, Lord, let us operate in this level, Father God, where we will love our enemies, Lord, where we will pray for others, Father God, who have spitefully used us, Father God. Lord, we pray for ourselves, Lord. You give us wisdom. You give us the grace, Father God, to operate in this level, Father God. Lord, we pray, Lord, let us not love in word or in tongue, but in deed and in truth, Father God. Let us have this genuine love, this genuine care for our brethren, for our sisters around, Father God, for our household, for the people in the church, Father God. Lord, we pray, Lord, that we will truly operate in this love of God, Father God. We thank you, we praise you, we magnify your name, Lord. We ask this prayer in Jesus' mighty name. Amen. Amen.
1: God bless you, everyone. Let's open our Bible to Proverbs chapter 23, and I will read from verse 19. It says, hear my son and be wise, and guide your heart in the way. Hallelujah. So the word of God is talking to every child of God, everyone who has accepted Jesus Christ. We are praying for our children, but we are also praying for those on daily basis who are receiving Christ in their lives. Bible says in John, as many as received Jesus Christ, to them they have given the right to become his children. So the word of God is talking to every child of God and is saying that hear my son and be wise and guide your heart in the way. Hallelujah. So we are praying that souls, our children, they shall hear the word of God and they shall receive the word of God. It says, hear and be wise and guide your heart in the way. So we'll pray that as they have heard, as they have received, they shall walk according to the will of God, according to the word of God. We'll pray that as souls are hearing the word of God, receiving Christ in their lives, they shall continue to incline their ears to the word of God. They shall be attentive, they shall be careful, and we'll pray for them that they shall apply their heart to understanding, hallelujah, to the knowledge which comes from the word of God. And the word of God says in Proverbs that it is why they have to do that, because it is the pleasant thing that if they keep the word of God, if they keep the instruction of the word of God, because it says that so that their trust may be in the Lord, not in anything else, not in their own strength, not in their own wisdom. So we'll pray for ourselves and we'll pray for our children and we'll pray as many as receiving the word of God. Let's open our mouth and pray. Father God, we thank you. We give you glory, honor and all praise, Lord. We pray, King of glory, for our children and those who have accepted you, Father God. Lord, they shall incline their ears to your word, Father God, and they shall receive the word of God, Father God, with all humility, Father God. Lord, they shall receive wisdom, O Lord God, which comes from your word, King of glory. Lord, we pray, Father God, we present them to your throne of grace, that they shall apply their heart to your knowledge, to your understanding, Father God. Lord, we pray, King of glory, so that their faith shall be in you, Jesus Christ, so that their trust shall be in you, Father God. Lord, we pray, your word says, hear and receive the word of God. Lord, we pray, King of glory, that you touch their ears, that they may hear your word, they may hear what the Spirit of God is speaking to them expressly, Father God. Lord, they shall be attentive every time when they come into your presence, O Lord God. Every time when they hear your word, King of glory, the word of wisdom, Father God. Lord, we pray, Father God, that they shall receive your word, Father God, with all humility, Father God, with all meekness, Father God, and they shall purpose to walk in the obedience to your word, Father God. They shall apply your word in their life, Father God. They shall walk in the obedience to your word, Father God. Lord, your word says when they walk in the obedience to your word, their steps will not be hindered, Abba Father. Lord, we pray, King of glory, that all our children in the name of Jesus Christ, they shall walk in the obedience to your word. Father God, they shall walk in your fear, continue to represent you well, Father God, serve you in spirit and in truth, Father God, so that their steps will not be hindered, O Lord God. And when they run, they shall not stumble, King of glory. Father God, we pray that they shall take firm hold of your instruction, O Lord God, and your word shall never depart from their eyes, from their heart, Father God, but they shall meditate on your word day and night, Lord, that they may be wise, Father God. Lord, we thank you. We give you glory, honor, and all praise. In Jesus' mighty name we pray. Amen. I'm reading Proverbs chapter 23, verse 20. It says, "Do not mix with wine-bibbers or with gluttonous eaters of meat, for the drunkard and the glutton will come to poverty, and drowsiness will clothe a man with rags." Hallelujah. So it's a instruction, and it says, it's a warning also at the same time. It's saying, do not mix. So we are still praying for our children that they shall not join, they shall not walk, they shall not sit, they shall not stand with such people who are operating in this category. It says that do not mix with wine bibbers or with gluttoners, eaters of meat. So we'll pray for our children that they shall be in the right company, in the company of godly men and women. Bible says that bad company corrupts good manners. We are still praying for our children. They are growing, and they have to grow in the knowledge of God, in the will of God, in the word of God. As we are praying for them, they will continue to remain in the right company. Hallelujah. They shall not be deceived in the name of Jesus Christ, because they are in the world, but they are not of the world. And as we are praying for them, we'll pray that they shall walk with wise, that they may be wise in the name of Jesus Christ. I will read Luke 21 verse 36 very quickly. It says, "But take heed to yourself, lest your hearts be weighed down with caressing, drunkenness, and cares of this life, and that day come on you unexpectedly." And verse 39 says, "Watch therefore and pray always, that you may be counted worthy to escape all these things that will come to pass, and to stand before the Son of Man." We are still praying for our children that they shall be watchful, they shall be vigilant, they shall be careful in which company they are in their classes, in their school, in their friend circle, in their neighborhood. And we as a parent, we will continue to pray for them that they shall walk worthy of their calling, they shall walk worthy, and they shall escape the things which is going to come, and that they may stand before the Lord. Hallelujah. Let's open our mouth and pray. Father God, we thank you. We give you all glory, honor, and all praise, Father God. Lord, we pray for our children, King of glory, that they shall walk properly, Father God, as your word says, Father God, not in lewdness, not in lust, not in strife, not in envy, in the name of Jesus Christ, not in drunkenness, Father God, but as they have received Christ, my Father, they shall put on, as they have put on Christ, Father God, Lord, they shall continue to walk in Christ, that they may not fulfill the lust of the flesh, Father God, and they shall give no provision for the flesh to fulfill its lust, Father God. Lord, we pray they shall not be deceived in the name of Jesus Christ, Father God. Lord, they shall never stand with those who are operating in this category, Father God, with such people, Father God, that those who have given them to these things, Father God. Lord, we pray that our children shall be wise to choose the wise company, Father God. They shall be with wise men and women, O Lord God. Lord, we pray, Father God, give them wisdom, Father God. They shall not be deceived, O Lord God. Lord, they shall walk properly, Father God, wherever they go, Lord. They shall behave properly, Father God, knowing that they are the children of the Most High God, Father God. Lord, we pray, King of glory, that they shall represent you well, Father God. Lord, we pray they shall be awakened to righteousness in the name of Jesus Christ, Father God. And Father God, as they have your knowledge, King of glory, they shall walk in this knowledge, Father God, that they are children of you, Father God. Lord, we pray that all our children shall walk in your fear, Father God, and continue to depart from evil, Father God. Lord, we pray, King of glory, that they shall represent you well, Father God, in every area of their lives, Father God. Lord, we pray, Father God, deliver them from the lust of the eyes, lust of the flesh, and the pride of life, Father God. As they have received Holy Spirit, Father God, they shall walk in your spirit, Lord. They shall walk in Christ, Father God. Lord, we pray that the truth of your word shall never depart from them, Lord. Lord, you direct their hearts and direct their steps, Father God, and be their God all the days of their lives, Father God. Lord, we thank you. We give you glory, honor, and all praise. In Jesus' mighty name we pray. Amen. I will read verse 22, Proverbs 23, verse 22. It says, "Listen to your father who begot you, and do not despise your mother when she is old." Hallelujah. So another advice and instruction for the children, that it says, listen to your father who begot you, and your mother, do not despise when your mother is old. So we are praying for our children, that all our children in the name of Jesus Christ shall obey their parents in the Lord, hallelujah, in all things, because it's this is the first commandment with promise that it may be well with them and God will add length of days in their life so that the kingdom of God may expand. So the word of God will reach to every nation through our children and our children's children and coming generations. So we are still praying for our children that they shall receive wisdom. They shall not be deceived. They shall not walk in darkness as they have received Christ in their life. They shall walk in the light of Christ. They shall continue to walk in the light of the word of God. Let's open our mouth and pray. Father God, we thank you. We give you all glory, honor, and all praise, Lord. Lord, we present all our children to your throne of grace and every soul, Father God, who has accepted you, Father God, through radio ministry, through the prayers of Lord God. Lord, your word is talking to every one of us, Lord. Lord, we pray that our children shall receive wisdom, O Lord God. They shall listen. They shall be careful how they are walking, Father God. Lord, as your word says, that they shall not despise their mothers, O Lord God. Our children shall never despise us when we are old. But Lord, they will take care of their parents well, Father God, because we are raising them in your word. We are raising them in your fear, Father God. And above all, Lord, we desire as a parent that all our children shall walk in your truth, Father God. Lord, we pray, Father God, that your spirit shall continue to lead them and guide them in all truth, Father God. They shall not be deceived, Father God, but they shall stand strong on the authority of your word, Lord. Lord, you direct their hearts and direct their steps, Father God, and we pray, King of glory, their heart shall be fixed in you, Jesus Christ. They shall always rely upon you, Father God, knowing that you are the strength of their heart, you are the strength of their bones, that you are the strength of their flesh, Father God. Lord, they shall know that without you they cannot go far, Father God, and they shall know that in Christ they can do all things because it is you who strengthens them, Father God. Lord, we pray that our children shall listen to the advice of their parents, Lord, the advice which comes from your word, Father God, and they shall keep it in their heart and walk with it, Father God. Lord, we thank you. We give you glory, honor, and all praise. In Jesus' mighty name we pray. Amen. I will read verse 23. It says, buy the truth and do not sell it. Also wisdom and instruction and understanding. Hallelujah. So it says, buy the truth. Our children, they have known the truth. Jesus Christ is the truth of the word of God. I will pray that they have known this truth. They shall continue to walk in this truth. They shall continue to share the truth of the word of God wherever they go. It says, buy the truth and do not sell it. So Jesus is the way, the truth, and life. And without Christ, there is no life. Without Christ, no one can come to the Father. Without Christ, there is no salvation. We'll pray. They shall never compromise themselves when it comes to stand on the authority of the truth of the word of God. Hallelujah. Wherever they go, they will continue to represent Christ well. And it says, and wisdom and instruction and understanding. So we'll pray they shall receive wisdom in all their getting. They shall get understanding. They shall be wise in their generation. Hallelujah. And they shall not deny the truth. Jesus Christ is the truth. So they shall never deny Jesus Christ in any area of their life. Wherever they go, they shall represent their Christ well. And scripture says in Matthew chapter 10, I will quickly read verse 32 and 33. It says, therefore, whoever confesses me before men, him I will also confess before my Father who is in heaven. But whoever denies me before men, him I will also deny before my Father who is in heaven. So denying the truth is denying Christ. Hallelujah. We'll pray that our children shall not deny Christ in any circumstances. Let's open our mouth and pray. Father God, we thank you, for you are a great God, Lord, and greatly to be praised, my Father. You're full of love and compassion, Lord. We thank you, Father God, that your greatness is unsearchable, King of glory. Lord, we thank you for our families. We thank you for our children and our children's children and coming generations. Oh, Lord God, for they are in your hands, Father God. But Lord, as a parent, we pray for ourselves, Father God, give us patience, give us wisdom and the knowledge of your will, Father God, that we may raise our children according to your will, Father God. Lord, we pray, Father God, that our children shall continue to operate in your truth, Father God. They have known Christ, Father God, from now. The Lord, they shall walk with Christ, that they may be like Christ, Father God. They shall always set their mind on the things which are above, where Christ is seated, Father God. Lord, we pray, Father God, that our children shall never deny Christ, Father God, shall never deny your truth, O Lord God, but represent you well, Father God. Lord, it doesn't matter whatever they have to face tomorrow or whatever will come tomorrow, Father God, but they shall be strong in you and in the power of your might, Lord. Lord, we pray that they shall grow in the knowledge of your will, Father God, in all wisdom and spiritual understanding in the name of Jesus Christ, Lord. They shall meditate on your word day and night, Father God, and your word shall never depart from their heart, shall never depart from their mouth, Father God. Lord, we pray that they shall grow in your wisdom, in your understanding, in your knowledge, O Lord God. Lord, we thank you that your excellent spirit is resting upon all our children, Father God, the spirit of wisdom, the spirit of knowledge, the spirit of understanding, the spirit of counsel and might, and the fear of the Lord shall continue to rest upon all our children, Father God, that they may represent you well, my Father. Lord, we thank you. We give you glory, honor, and all praise. In Jesus' mighty name we pray. Amen. I will read verse 24. It says, the father of the righteous will greatly rejoice, and he who begets a wise child will delight in him. Let your father and your mother be glad, and let her who bore you rejoice. Hallelujah. So it says, when a father is raising a wise children, his heart will rejoice, greatly rejoice. It says, and he will have delight in him. It says that, let your father and your mother be glad, and he who bore you rejoice. So we'll pray for our children that they shall continue to bring joy and happiness and peace and rejoicing to us, to our heart. Hallelujah. They shall never bring grief. They shall never be a cause of grief to us. And we'll pray above all to our Heavenly Father, because when God is seeing that all his children are walking in the truth, it is giving him great joy. And we'll pray that our children shall continue to bring joy to the Lord and to us as a parents and to the spiritual parents. Hallelujah. They shall never bring grief. They shall never bring confusion. They shall never bring pain to us, but we shall continue to rejoice in them, rejoice over them. Let's open our mouth and pray. Father God, we thank you. We give you all glory, Lord. We thank you, Father God, for the fruit of womb, Father God. It is from you, Father God. All our children, they are blessed from you, Father God. And you have given them into our hands, Father God. Lord, we pray for our children, King of Glory, that they shall continue to bring joy to us, Father God. Lord, we shall continue to rejoice greatly when we see them growing in you and in your word, Father God, not compromising themselves with the things of this world, Father God. Lord, and it shall bring greater joy to you, Father God, when you see our children walking and serving you in spirit and in truth, Father God. Lord, we pray that our children shall be a joyful children in our house, O Lord God. Lord, we pray, King of Glory, they shall never bring grief to us, Lord, but they shall always bring joy and happiness, Father God. They shall bring honor to us, to our name, Father God. Lord, we pray, Father God, that your grace is sufficient for them, Lord. Each day your grace shall be multiplied to them, Father God, that they may continue to grow thereby, Father God. Lord, we thank you. We give you glory, honor, and all praise. In Jesus' mighty name we pray. Amen.
2: God bless you all. Let's open to 2 Samuel 22. 2 Samuel 22 from verse 1. And David spake unto the Lord the words of this song in the day that the Lord had delivered him out of the hand of all his enemies and out of the hand of Saul. And he said, the Lord is my rock and my fortress and my deliverer. The God of my rock, in him will I trust. He is my shield and the horn of my salvation, my high tower and my refuge, my savior. Thou savest me from violence. Amen. So we know the kind of troubles that David faced from enemies on all sides, from Saul, who was continuously hunting him down. And he was always on the run, living in difficult, inhospitable environments. So he went through many trials, but he continued to put his trust in the Lord. And he's describing the ways that God protected him. He said he was my rock. So he was able to stand on a solid ground because of God. God continued to keep him and preserve him. He was his fortress. He defended him, shielded him, and he was his deliverer. He delivered him from the hands of his enemies. Amen. So we are going to pray that we shall continue to put our trust in the Lord. And there is a day when the Lord has purposed to bring us out of whatever you're facing. You know, so David never gave up hope despite the challenges, the difficulties, the many setbacks he faced. He continued to put his trust in the Lord. So we are going to pray that we shall continue to make our refuge in the Lord. He's our rock. As long as we're standing on him, we shall come out of whatever we are facing, and we shall come forth with a song like David. And he was able to sing from his heart because he knew what he went through and he knew what God did for him. Amen. So let's pray. Father God, we thank you, Father. We praise you. We bless you, Lord. Lord, we thank you, Father, for being our fortress, our refuge, Lord, our strong defense, my Father God. Lord, we thank you, Father, for you are with us, Lord, in every situation, everything that we go through, my Father, Lord. Lord, we are not alone, Father. And Lord, we thank you for you will always make a way for your people, my Father God. Lord, we know that all things work together for our good, Father, Lord. Lord, we shall not cast away our confidence, my Father, which has a great recompense of reward, my Father, Lord. Lord, but we shall continue to declare, my Father, that the Lord is our strength. The Lord is our refuge. He's our fortress, my Father God. Lord, our hope is in you, Father, Lord. Our eyes are lifted up unto the hills, my Father, for our help comes from you alone, Father, Lord. We thank you. We praise you, Lord. In Jesus' name we pray. Amen. And verse 4 says, I'll call on the Lord who is worthy to be praised. So shall I be saved from my enemies. So we're going to pray that any situation, maybe call on the name of the Lord. Whatever comes across your way, whatever challenge, don't be crestfallen. Don't be fear-stricken. You know, continue to call on the name of the Lord. Don't think, oh, I don't have anybody. Who am I going to call in this hour? You know, first call on the Lord. And that is what we need to do. I will call on the Lord who is worthy to praise. So shall I be saved from my enemies. So, you know, it's God who saves us from situations, circumstances, from people who may want to hurt us in some way or the other. You know, it's God who works behind the scenes to deliver us. Amen. So let's pray that our first point of call shall always be the Lord. Father God, we thank you, Father God. Lord, we pray, Lord, that our heart shall not be moved by evil tidings, Lord. Our hearts are fixed, my Father, trusting in you, Father God. Lord, in any situation, Lord, let us open our mouths and call upon your name, Lord Jesus, Father. Lord, we know, Lord, that your name is above every other name, my Father. At your name, my Father, every knee shall bow, my Father. Every tongue shall confess that you are Lord, Father, Lord. We thank you, Father, for the name of Jesus, Father, Lord. We thank you, Father, for being our refuge, our strength, Father. Lord, we shall continue to be strong in you, Lord, and in the power of your might, Father, Lord. Lord, we thank you, Father, Lord. None of us shall be afraid, my Father, Lord, but we shall wait on the Lord, my Father, and be of good courage, my Father, Lord, for you shall continue to strengthen our hearts, Father. We thank you. We praise you, Lord. In Jesus' name we pray. Amen. And verse 7 says, in my distress, I called upon the Lord and cried to my God, and he did hear my voice out of his temple, and my cry did enter into his ears. Then the earth shook and trembled. The foundations of heaven moved and shook because he was wroth. Amen. Now the word of God says, let God arise and his enemies be scattered. Amen. May God continue to arise for us in our situations, our circumstances. He says, I called upon the Lord, and he says, my cry entered into his ears. So the word of God tells us the eyes of the Lord are upon the righteous and his ears are open to their prayers. Amen. So we need to remain in the ways of righteousness. Amen. And so when we call, the Lord will hear us. Amen. He does not make the heaven above us brass. When we call on his name and when we walk in righteousness, you know, he's attentive, he's open to listen to our prayers. So let's pray that the Lord shall continue to show himself strong on our behalf in every situation, every circumstance. Father God, we thank you, Father. We praise you, Lord. Lord, we pray that you shall help us, my Father, to continue in your ways, my Father God, to be pleasing to you, my Father God, in our words, in our thoughts, in our deeds, our actions, my Father God. May we continue to give you good pleasure, Father God. Lord, our desire, our prayer is that you shall always hear us, Lord, when we call upon your name, my Father, Lord, and that you would show yourself strong on our behalf, Lord. Your word says the eyes of the Lord run to and fro throughout the whole earth to show himself strong on behalf of those whose heart is perfect toward you, Lord. Lord, give us a heart that is perfect toward you, my Father God. We thank you. We praise you, Lord. Lord, you are our defense, my Father, Lord. And we know that you shall fight every battle that comes across our way, my Father God. Lord, we choose to stand behind you, my Father God. We choose to follow you, my Father God. May you continue to direct our steps, Lord. We thank you. We praise you, Lord. In Jesus' name we pray. Amen. Let's look at verse 17. It says, he sent from above. He took me. He drew me out of many waters. He delivered me from my strong enemy and from them that hated me, for they were too strong for me. Amen. So it doesn't matter how strong the enemy is. You know, it doesn't matter how strong that situation is, you know, and it doesn't matter whether it's trying to swallow you up. You know, the Lord will not give us up. Amen. It says He sent from above. You know, God will send help from above. Amen. Our help comes from above. He took me. He pulled David out of all those troubles. You know, He says He drew me out of many waters. That means, you know, he had so many problems, so many things troubling him, but the Lord, you know, brought him out of it all. So we're going to pray, you know, that it says He delivered from them that hated me, for they were too strong for me. So we're going to pray that we shall not be intimidated, overwhelmed by situations, circumstances or people, you know, because it's not us who, we're not going in our own strength. It's not about us, you know, it's about the God that we have put our trust in. Amen. And there is nothing too hard, too difficult for Him. There's nothing too strong to withstand God. Amen. So let's